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10: Trouble that is just now developing. This is on eastbound I-44.
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12: Quiet this evening, breezy tomorrow, 86 are high. Scattered showers and thunder return by tomorrow evening. Rain and thunder likely tomorrow night and Thursday. 76 Thursday, Friday showers, 72. One or two lingering showers Saturday, still in the low 70s. Sunday, mid-70s. From Fox 23, I'm Chief Meteorologist James Edelot for 96.5 KRMG, Tulsa's news, weather, and traffic.
11: Mostly cloudy skies, 83 degrees in Tulsa. I'm Rodney Lay on 96.5 KRMG, Tulsa's news, weather, and traffic.

0: impeaching President Trump a third time a mistake for Democrats?
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8: 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Toll-free, our number is 800-941-SEAN if you want to be a part of the program. We're not taking a single race for granted. We're going to cover Florida. We're going to cover Texas. We'll have Governor Greg Abbott on. We've had, you know, later in the show, we're going to have Ken Paxton on. I'm taking nothing for granted. I'm assuming that every race that you, that every one of you have to assume that your vote will be the deciding vote. You cannot expect other people to do it for you. And you've got to understand that this is an inflection point for the country. And it's the most important midterm in our lifetime. You know, it's kind of hard to understand when you have a preacher, mega church guy in Kansas, you know, telling people to repent over eating meat and driving their car. Kansas. And then polls showing that this race is close. I don't think it will be in the end, but I'm not taking it for granted either. I'm not taking Telefrico for granted. I'm not taking, Byron Donalds and Ashley Moody and James Uthmeyer in my free state of Florida for granted. I'm not taking my friend Darlene Graham for granted, who now is running for her first full term. She's got to win in South Carolina. What's amazing is it's even in places like Kansas and Florida and Texas and South Carolina, the Democrats keep putting up all of these radical candidates. You know, Darlene Graham is facing this woman, Annie Andrews. There's a picture of her on X holding up a sign that says protect trans kids. This is in South Carolina, but you can't take it for granted. And anyway, so in 2022, South Carolina passed the Save Women Sports Act. Governor Henry McMaster signed onto it, one of the earlier state laws of their kind. So Annie Andrews, Protect Trans Kids on X, literally, you know, does not like this law and basically said that it exists to serve South Carolina children. And anyway, said that they should have F off last session, but instead did their bidding for them. You know, says, hey, at Nikki Haley, the youth mental health crisis is very real. Turning it into an irrelevant, bigoted attack on trans kids is disgusting. Try talking to one pediatrician or mental health professional before you open your mouth again. Okay, this lady claims that she is a doctor. I mean, pretty unbelievable. And on top of that, she in South Carolina, where over half the population, you know, owns a gun, is a big gun control advocate. And her financial disclosure report shows she received more than $183,000 over the past 2 years from this group, Everytown, which is a national gun control group. She blames guns, not mental illness, for gun violence and shootings. Put on X in 2023, not long ago, it's the GD mother F guns, effing guns. Another time she put up, it's the effing guns. She wrote, it's guns, not mental illness, that are to blame for gun violence. Last time I checked, a gun can fire itself. She was with a group, White Women for Kamala Harris, and she was part of this 24 effort, posted a video, The Problem with White Women. I have a clip of that. Let me play it for you.
9: So how do I know there's a problem with white women? I didn't just invent this. I'm also not the only person talking about this, but the problem is clear, and the data don't lie. In 2016, 47% of white women voted against a white woman for president and instead voted for Donald Trump. In 2018, 48% of us voted for Republicans. In 2020, 53%. of us voted for Republicans. 2022, 55% of us voted for Republicans. So there is a problem with white women. So what do we have to do? We have to get outside of our social media bubbles, because we all agree that we want to send Vice President Kamala Harris to the White House as president in November. But if we're going to do that, we have to take these videos, take the posts that resonate with us, and share them outside of our social media bubble.
8: I mean, for South Carolina, that's pretty radical stuff. But I don't think the people in South Carolina are fully up to speed on how extreme and radical this woman is. You know, part of this, you know, crazy DSA, you know, movement now that has overtaken the entire country. Florida, South Carolina, Kansas, you know, Michigan, Texas, you name it. It's all over the country. Alaska, for crying out loud. All right. Darlene Graham joins us now, the current senator from the great state of South Carolina. You know, you've done a great job. I know that in the hardest moment of your life, after you didn't even have a chance to mourn or even bury at the time, your brother and the president of our country and the governor of your state asked you to be the interim senator, filling your brother's place. And you rose to the occasion even during the worst, one of the worst moments in your life. And you said yes because you wanted to serve your state and your country. I mean, I don't think a lot of people know the moment that that actually happened for you.
1: Yes, Sean. First of all, thank you for having me today. But, you know, the last few months have just been an absolute whirlwind. You know, I found out July 11th. That's when my life completely changed unexpectedly, tragically. I lost my precious brother. And within 24 hours, the governor had called to ask me to fill out the rest of his term, which, you know, I was honored to do. And within a week, I'm in Washington, D.C., being sworn in. The next day, I'm in the Oval Office meeting with President Trump. We had a great conversation. About the time I left the office, you know, he had asked me to run for a full term, and I had agreed to it. So I left out of there, and I was just like, what just happened? So my life has completely changed. And then from there, you know, we planned the two beautiful services with the help of the staff. I couldn't have done it without them. They've been absolutely amazing. We hit the brutal campaign trail because first we had a primary, then we had a runoff. Now there's the general election, while learning the new role as a United States Senator, which I'm up here right now representing the people of South Carolina, and I'm absolutely loving it. I'm learning a lot. But it has been a brutal few months. In the meantime, I continue to grieve Lindsay, so it's definitely been hard. But I'm enjoying parts of it for sure.
8: Well, I miss your brother. We spoke all the time. You know, it's funny, you mentioned President Trump. And I know him so well. I've known him over 30 years. And by far, Lindsey Graham was his closest friend in all of Congress. That means the Senate and the House. And they played golf all together. They had dinner all the time. They talked when they weren't together. I mean, and there's a side of your brother that I think people didn't know about. And I'd be up late at night talking to him all the time. And it's like a void. There's nights that I still want to call him or talk to him or, you know, and he had these grand visions. He wanted peace around the world. He wanted Donald Trump to be Reagan plus. He used to say it all the time. But I know in my heart of hearts that he's looking down on his little sister and he's very proud of you. You had lost both your parents by the time you were 13. And Lindsey dropped out of school to help raise you. And you once referred to him as not only your brother, but your mother and your father. I mean, that's a powerful statement.
1: Yes, it is. And I did consider him all three things because, first of all, I want to say that he considered you a true friend. He absolutely did. He talked a lot about you, Sean, and, you know, even the president. So I know that it's not just me grieving. It's other people grieving. The staff that have worked for him for 25 and 30 years who are like family. So many people truly loved Lindsey and truly miss him. In the Senate, I've seen his colleagues just story after story telling me just wonderful things about him and how much they miss him. You know, I look at it, I think he was truly the glue that held the Senate together. But, you know, as much as everybody misses him, I just can't even put into words how much I miss him, Sean, because we did go through a tragedy together when we were young. I was 11 when our mother passed away. Just a year later, our father passed away, and Lindsay is basically, with the help of an aunt and uncle, the one who raised me. He was the one that, you know, if I had some problem or was super excited about something, Lindsay was my first call. Actually, on July 11th, I was at my daughter's house and found out she was pregnant with my second grandchild. And, you know, I tried to call him. He was my first call. And unfortunately, he didn't answer. And I didn't know at that time, but it was too late. So, yeah, we were just really close. And I miss him, and everybody misses him.
8: You know, you're right about this. I'd never go to Washington much. I like to keep a distance from the swamp. And we've had private conversations about your transitioning into this life. And I know how proud Lindsay would be of you, because the work that it meant everything to him, what he did for a living. And I don't think President Trump can't talk about your brother much. He just can't. And I understand him. I read him well. I could see it at the National Cathedral when he spoke. I know how he compartmentalizes things, but I know how much your brother meant to him. All right, quick break, right back. More with Republican senatorial candidate, current senator in the great state of South Carolina. I can't believe a pediatrician, Protect Trans Kids, you know, a pediatrician that advocates, you know, puberty blockers, hormone therapy for minors. This is South Carolina. I mean, this extremism now is like a cancer that has spread throughout the country. More with Darlene on the other side, 800-941-SHAWN. Also, your calls coming up later on. Ken Paxton will join us. He's running that race against Telefrico. Look, 3 years ago, we saw what happened on October 7th. I mean, the equivalent of 40,000 dead Americans in a day. They have a very small population in Israel compared to our population. And you know what? Unfortunately, they have been in a fight for their survival, frankly, from their existence. It seems like Israel's always in a fight for survival against radical Islamists that chant, you know, from the river to the sea, or, you know, death to Israel, death to America. It's pretty unbelievable the times we're living in, but there are groups that have come together. And that's where the International Fellowship of Christians and Jews is so important. They're on the ground. So many thousands of Israelis need humanitarian assistance. And that means food and water and shelter and clothing. They need it all. They provide mobile medical clinics for the elderly. And they're also asking for us to honor those that were killed and kidnapped and murdered and raped and beheaded that day. And what we see are synagogues and churches and universities, communities now planting Israeli flags. This now is going to be the third anniversary of that horrible day. And we can combat the hate, the rise of anti-Semitism. You can do it by donating to the IFCJ so the humanitarian assistance continues. And also they will send you an Israeli flag that you can honor those people that were victims of radical Islamists that day. Please go to their website. It's joinfof.org. That's joinfof.org today.
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2: Riverside Raceway down on the south end, down around the Creek Turnpike, and it's still slow.
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0: right, our final moments. Darlene Graham is with us, current senator, South Carolina, up for a full term against this radical protect trans kids candidate, anti-gun candidate, and a person that wants puberty blockers and hormone therapy for minors. I mean, on X, protect trans kids. This is South Carolina. Can't believe that we're even debating these topics. I'm watching, you know, what's happening in the country, states like Kansas and states like the free state of Florida and states like Texas. And I look at polling every day, even though I'm telling my audience not to look at it. And then I look at this opponent of yours in South Carolina on X, protect trans kids, and biological males should be able to play women's sports, and gun control in the state of South Carolina, and blaming the guns, not the people that are responsible for shooting the gun. And, you know, this white women for Kamala Harris, the problem with white women. What is going on in South Carolina?
1: I don't know, Sean. Can you believe that we're talking about South Carolina? It just blows my mind. The most recent poll that I think came out yesterday, like you, I try not to look at them, but she has me leading by only 1%. And it just blows my mind. I hope that encourages people to really get out and vote, because they can't take for granted that a Republican is going to get in there. They have to show up on election day. But I don't know what is happening. She's talks out of both sides of her mouth. She has ads where she's basically presenting herself as a moderate Republican. She flip-flops on everything. I say she's basically transitioning right before our eyes. But yeah, she's been paid by a gun control group, Everytown USA, almost $200,000. As far as I know, she hasn't been a true practicing pediatrician in a few years. I think she worked part-time for some hospital consulting up here in D.C. for a few years. But, as you know, all of her ads have her in the lab coat and the stethoscope talking about being a pediatrician, but she hasn't been a practicing pediatrician in a while. I think MUSC let her go because of her radical views on giving kids hormone blockers and helping them prepare for transition surgeries.
0: I mean, I'm just trying to understand. She said the legislation to protect women in sports was shameful. And then she supported gender affirming care, puberty blockers, hormone therapy for minors.
1: She's flip-flopping. She's deceiving the people of South Carolina, but I think the people of South Carolina are much smarter than that. But what I'm also worried about is the Democrats from throughout the country are pouring in millions of dollars to fund her campaign. I mean, she's been sitting there for a year just raising money while we had the primary and the runoff. And so our account has been depleted. She's running ad after ad after ad with these lies. So if the listeners want to go to DarleneGraham.com and chip in just $10 or $20, that would be very helpful, and I'd be very grateful.
0: I mean, these races, don't take it for granted. All of my friends in South Carolina, I don't care if you're a Gamecock, I don't care if you're a Tiger fan, it doesn't matter. This does not represent South Carolinian values, period, full stop. Anyway, DarleneGraham.com if you want to get a hold of her campaign. We do appreciate you, Darlene. God bless you. We're going to watch this race closely, okay?
1: God bless, and I want the voters to know I'm the only conservative running in this race, regardless of what she says. DarleneGraham.com, please. Thank you.
0: All right, Darlene, we appreciate you more than you know. 800-941-SEAN, very courageous, wants to serve her state and our country. I mean, in the worst moment of her life, and she stepped up. Unbelievable.
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6: News. News. I'm Paul Stevens. President Trump says the country's leading artificial intelligence firms have signed a safety accord with the administration.
7: Meta CEO Mark Zuckerberg says that means ensuring robust internal and external controls. President Trump says tech firms are also pledging to ensure communities benefit economically from new data centers being built.
6: Fox's Jared Halpern at the White House. Former American Idol contestant Caleb Flynn found guilty of murdering his wife Ashley after alleging that somebody broke into their home and shot her. Flynn's lead attorney, Patrick Mulligan.
8: He was upset, and I understand that, because I think he had expectations, and, it's disappointing.
6: Caleb Flynn's sentencing set for October 5th. He faces up to life in prison without the chance of parole. 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
8: Quiet and breezy to start tomorrow. 74 the low, 86 tomorrow's high. Scattered showers and thunder by the end of the afternoon. Rain and storms likely tomorrow night and Thursday. Thursday 76, Friday 72 with showers. 72 Saturday, couple of lingering showers. Sunday back to 75. From Fox 23, I'm Chief Meteorologist James Edelot for 96.5 KRMG Tulsa's news, weather, and traffic.
7: Currently mostly cloudy skies, 82 degrees in Tulsa. I'm Rodney Lay on 96.5 KRMG, Tulsa's news, weather, and traffic.

0: Sean Hannity has spent a quarter of a century hosting this show. That's longer than some careers, some marriages, and every diet. And the weirdest thing about it, he's still doing it.
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2: All right, 25 now till the top of the hour. 800-941-SEAN is a number if you want to be a part of the program. Ever sleep at a really great hotel and you get underneath the sheets and like, oh, this is a cut above. This is so much better than what I have at home. That's like a 5-star resort. 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You get up to 20% off, and, you know, make sure you mention you heard it from your friend Sean Hannity. All right, so last night, it's amazing to me how many people want to tell me who they think is going to be the 2028 nominee for either the Republicans or the Democrats. My best advice to any this whole process is let the people decide. I think it was a good thing for Donald Trump to be among 16 seasoned politicians. You know, in the end, he really stood out and stood above and was different, and the timing was perfect for him. But there's a certain strength that you acquire going through a primary. And but we'll see. But certainly somebody at the top of everybody's list and shows up in the polling is Marco Rubio, National Security Advisor, Secretary of State. And there's so much going on in terms of national security issues and President Xi's visit and Iran and Cuba. And the list goes on and on. This terror threat that we had in Great Britain. And I had a chance to talk to him about all of it. I want to run this interview for you. We'll get your calls on the other side to talk about that and more. Again, only 35 days till Election Day. We've got the best election coverage.
3: You know, Mr. Secretary, you've been very articulate about the issue of Iran. Every single person that I've interviewed that would know, and there aren't many people that would actually know, you're one of the people that would know. And I'd ask everyone that did know, and they'd all give me the same answer or a version of the same answer, and that is that the president had no choice. If that is true, you know, and if everybody's worried about the Strait of Hormuz, what would the Strait of Hormuz look like? What would the Middle East be like if Iran ever achieved their stated goal of getting nuclear weapons?
4: Yeah. So here's what, let me take big to a very basic principle here. What Iran was trying to do is they were trying to build up so many conventional weapons, meaning they'd have so many drones, so many rockets, so many missiles that nobody could possibly touch them. They would become immune. And behind that shield, behind that conventional shield of weaponry to threaten the entire region, our forces, even Europe, they would then break out towards a nuclear weapon. That was their goal. And what the president had to address is he could not allow them to cross the line of immunity. He could not allow them to reach a point where they had so many missiles, so many drones, and so many weapons that you couldn't do anything militarily about their nuclear program. That's what they were trying to achieve. That's what the president prevented. And he saved the world a tremendous amount of trouble. Now, look, the only way we would have found out the opposite is to allow it to happen. And then 5 years from now, everyone would be saying, I can't believe they allowed Iran behind a conventional shield to build and develop a nuclear weapons program. And now you have North Korea in the Middle East. That's what we were on the verge of. That's what the president has prevented. And that's what he has consistently said from the very beginning of this operation. Iran can never have a nuclear weapon. And that's what this whole endeavor has been about from the very beginning. And that's what he's focused on and continues to be focused on. If Iran had a nuclear weapon, they could do whatever they want with the Straits. Think about what we're doing right now. And I think you saw a few minutes ago, you were playing videos of Scott Bessent commenting on it. The Straits are opened. There is almost as much oil flowing through the Straits now as before this conflict, with the exception of Iranian oil, which is not getting out. If Iran had a nuclear weapon with which it could threaten its neighbors and the world, no one would be able to do anything about the straits. They would be able to control the straits, charge a toll, and decide who got energy and who did not get energy on this planet. That's what they would do if they had a nuclear weapon. And worse, we are talking about a regime that has slaughtered tens, maybe hundreds of thousands of their own people throughout the so-called revolution. If that's what they're willing to do to their own people, imagine what they would do to Americans or others in the region or Israelis or anybody if they had a nuclear weapon. They have no regard for the lives of anyone else. And my last point I want to make about it, oftentimes people make the mistake of equating Iran to a country. It is a country, but the problem with Iran is not the country. The problem with Iran is the revolution. And that's what governs in that country. It's not the government officials you see with the suits on that go on Meet the Press and get this free pass on American media. That's not who we're talking about here. Who calls the shots in Iran are radical Shia clerics with an apocalyptic vision of the future. They believe that it is their religious calling to trigger about the last days of the world and the apocalypse. I know this sounds, you know, to a lot of people watching it, it sounds like something from a science, from a movie, but it is the reality. It is the stated purpose of their revolution. People like that can never possess a nuclear weapon because they will use it to blackmail the world.

0: sense of the word. Now, they may have a government that's capable of jailing and killing people. They have a regime that's capable of and has jailed and killed people. But it's not a functional government and it's not a functional country. It just simply isn't. And in addition to that, it's one that's fueled by corruption, graft and theft. You know, the Cuban economy, there is no Cuban economy that benefits the Cuban people. Anything that had a chance of making money in Cuba was controlled by the Cuban military and the Cuban Communist Party to line the pockets of a handful of individuals at the expense of the entire country. You know that since 2021, at least close to 20% of Cuba's population has left the country, has left it because it's a failure, a complete failure. So we're hopeful that Cuba will choose a different path. We're hopeful that the people that today sort of control the arms and the repressive regime, that there'll be some people in there that open their eyes to the reality of what they're facing. What they're no longer going to do, as long as Donald Trump is president, is they're no longer going to be able to steal money and make money off the backs of the Cuban people. And what we're not going to allow ever, under any circumstances, as long as President Trump is president, is we're never going to allow Cuba to become a base of operation against American interests or pose a threat to our national security. On that, we're abundantly clear. As in every case, you can ask about any country or any problem in the world, and I will tell you that the preference of our president is to solve these things diplomatically and in a way that you can reach an agreement and get Cuba or any country on a path to irreversible positive change that involves economic freedoms, but also involves political freedoms. In fact, you cannot have economic freedom in Cuba if you don't have political freedom first. You have to have both happening at least at the same time. That will require a period of transition. Unfortunately, the people that continue there to chant revolutionary slogans, too many of them still believe that they could wait out this administration and make no changes or do nothing. They are wrong, and they will learn the lesson the hard way if they don't correct.
1: And the partnership with Venezuela, we have about 30 seconds.
0: Well, in Venezuela, two things are happening. One, their economy needs to continue to recover because the people of Venezuela have suffered so much. Understand, we're talking about 25 or 30 years of corruption and graft. But the other thing that has to happen and we're really focused on is a democratic transition. They need to have free and fair elections in that country. We're working very hard with the 2015 National Assembly to put in place the conditions necessary to have free and fair elections as soon as possible. And then Venezuela will really be on the upswing it deserves to be on.
2: All right, quick break, right back. Final moments with Marco Rubio. Then your calls coming up, final hour of the show. Also, we will be checking in with Ken Paxton. That's coming up as we continue.
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8: 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Final preparations underway for the Tulsa State Fair, which starts Thursday.
15: It'll be a rainy start on the Midway as we have rain moving in Wednesday.
8: And we'll have the updated forecast for that. You'll know just when the rain's going to start. And, of course, Chase's traffic updates to help you through Tulsa's constant construction.
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0: right, health, wellness, fitness, nutrition, longevity. 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Now, it means that you got to eat right, exercise, do all the things to stay healthy, stay your proper weight. 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It's just very tough. And so, you know, you're eating in the morning, you're getting your kids off to school, you got to put in your 12, 14 hours of work. 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It's natural. It slows down sugar absorption so you don't get that great breakfast rush that a lot of people get with this, you know, sugar-packed for cereals every morning. Now, healthier does not mean you're giving up great taste. 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And Peter Harris and his family, they give a portion of these proceeds to No Kid Hungry and Feeding America. And they're the same people that created, what do you call it again, Linda, the pasta sauce.
1: The Silver Palette pasta sauce. 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
0: 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And it is these are the official foods of the Sean Hannity Show. All right, when we come back, we'll check in with Ken Paxton, Senate candidate from the great state of Texas, next.
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12: Appeal. I'm Lisa Lacera, Fox News. That's the promise from the defense attorney for Caleb Flynn, the one-time American Idol contestant found guilty of murdering his wife.
13: Flynn, a former American Idol contestant, had pleaded not guilty to charges that he fatally shot his wife Ashley at their Tip City home in February and staged the scene to look like a home invasion.
14: Today's verdict brings justice and accountability for Ashley's death, and our family is deeply grateful to everyone who helped bring us to this moment.
13: Prosecutor Paul Watkins reading a statement from Ashley's family. A sentencing hearing is set for October 5th.
12: Fox's Christian Goodwin. President Trump says he and big tech leaders have signed a voluntary agreement that will include internal and external reviews of artificial intelligence. Part of the agreement calls for regular meetings about safety standards. And the president says the tech leaders will work with local communities to build AI data centers.
3: Following a roughly two-hour meeting with top AI company executives, President Trump says there was a lot of commonality in the room.
15: They're going to work with local communities for the data centers in particular.
3: The president says AI firms will work to make local communities happy.
15: That might be supplying oil and gas. It might be supplying education. It may be helping teachers along financially, helping people along financially.
3: Data centers have emerged as a contentious issue for local and state lawmakers around the country. President Trump says communities housing data centers will benefit, and those rejecting them will lose.
12: Fox's Jared Halpern at the White House. The sister of North Korean leader Kim Jong-un is rejecting findings from South Korea that the North likely planted the landmines that injured three South Korean soldiers last week, and she threatened to retaliate if the South fires at North Korean troops conducting border fortification work. 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
0: We'll see quiet weather this evening, but it stays breezy enough to keep temps up too. 74 in the morning, 86 the high, breezy tomorrow. Rain and thunder likely tomorrow evening and tomorrow night. Thursday looks wet, 76 the high. Friday, 72, some showers, and low to mid-70s over the weekend. From Fox 23, I'm Chief Meteorologist James Edelott for 96.5 KRMG, Tulsa's news, weather, and traffic.
7: Currently cloudy skies, 81 degrees in Tulsa. I'm Rodney Lay on 96.5 KRMG, Tulsa's news, weather, and traffic.

0: Is impeaching President Trump a third time a mistake for Democrats?
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5: 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More behind-the-scenes information on breaking news and more bold, inspired solutions for America. Stay right here for our final news roundup and information overload.
8: All right, news roundup and information overload hour. Here's our toll-free telephone number. You want to be a part of the program. It's 800-941-SEAN if you want to join us. I am taking no race for granted. I don't care if it's in my free state of Florida, Byron Donalds, Ashley Moody, James Uthmeyer. I am saying assume that your vote will be the deciding vote in the free state of Florida. You know, we just had Darlene Graham on earlier in the program today. I mean, she's running against a person that's a pediatrician or claims to be, you know, on X with Protect Trans Kids. It's a medical doctor that is supporting puberty blockers, hormone therapy for minors in the state of South Carolina. It's the GD mother effing guns. It's the effing guns, not mental illness. It's the guns that are blamed to gun violence. And so, okay, those are not South Carolinian values. In Kansas, we're fighting this mega, you know, mega church preacher that wants everybody to repent for eating meat in a cattle state and wants everybody also, you know, to repent for driving their car. This is how nuts this has gotten. But again, you've got to assume your vote will be the deciding vote. You know, I think one of the most extreme candidates who's gotten a lot of attention, not only Abdul El-Sayed in Michigan, but you got James Talafrico. I mean, the guy that believes that God is non-binary, the guy that it preaches from the pulpit about all this, and I'll get to that in a second, that we have six genders, not two genders, but I'm saying this for my religious faith. He's full of baloney. Here's just a short montage of his radical statements.
9: He recognizes that there are many more than two biological sexes. In fact, there are six.
10: God is both masculine and feminine, and everything in between. God is non-binary.
11: I have met so many Hindus, Buddhists, Sikh, Jews, Muslims, atheists, agnostics, who are more Christ-like than some of the Christians I serve with in the Texas legislature.
12: Our southern border should be like our front porch. There should be a giant welcome mat out front and a lock on the door.
13: We have, I think, heard more and more issues of animal welfare. I think not just because it's the right thing to do and the moral thing to do, but also it's, as all of you know, necessary to fight climate change.
14: For me, prophetic voices like Jesus have helped me reckon with my own whiteness, my own masculinity, my own certainty, my own ego.
15: Before we go further, I want to acknowledge that our trans community needs abortion care too.
16: We can't satisfy the rich. But what we can do is tax trillionaires out of existence.
17: The American flag is such a complicated symbol for most of us in many ways, like Jesus, like the cross. It's been co-opted and in some ways its true meaning has been betrayed.
18: It is now existential that we try to reduce our meat consumption and that we try to respect animals. I am proud to say that our campaign has officially become a non-meat campaign.
8: Now, I'm going to get to a specific comment he made, but James Talarico, you know, six gender Talarico, God is non-binary Talarico, put a welcome mat at the border Talarico, you know, biological men and women sports Talarico. Yeah, this is him. He does it by using the name of Jesus, and it's become now a pattern for him. Listen.
17: Jesus say, if he walked onto the floor of the U.S. Senate, I think he would say, I was hungry and you kicked me off food stamps. I was sick and you kicked me off Medicaid. I was a stranger and you deported me and my family.
10: Faith is my foundation. My politics grows out of my faith. Jesus is far more radical than any political ideology or political
12: candidate.
14: Prophetic voices like Jesus have helped me reckon with my own whiteness, my own masculinity.
16: You can't call yourself a Christian and deny health care to the sick. You can't call yourself a Christian and vote to cut food stamps for the poor. You can't call yourself a Christian and reject the stranger seeking asylum at our southern border.
8: Now, I want to just expand on this point because, you know, he did it again this weekend. You know, when I fight for universal health care, I'm doing it. Now, listen to what he says here. On biblical grounds. Listen to this statement.
16: When Jesus healed the sick, he didn't ask for a deductible. So when I fight for universal health care, I'm doing it on biblical grounds.
1: All right.
16: When Jesus fed the hungry, he didn't price gouge to turn a profit. So when I say that no child in the state of Texas should go to bed hungry, I'm doing it on biblical grounds.
1: Right.
16: And when the Hebrew prophets saw corruption in high places, they spoke truth to power. So when I take on the politicians who are serving themselves and not the people, I am doing it on biblical grounds.
8: Okay, if he's going to quote the Bible, I did go to seminary. I did study theology. I did study Latin. On biblical grounds, God, the Father, referred to by his only begotten Son, that would be Jesus Christ. And again, I'm saying this on biblical grounds, taught us the most powerful, most important prayer when he was teaching his disciples how to pray. And it starts with our Father, not God as non-binary. If we're going to stay on biblical grounds, nowhere in the Bible does it talk about six genders. It talks about God creating men and women and goes into great detail in the book of Genesis, if you care to look it up. Anyway, this is an important race. We also have Greg Abbott is on the ballot. He deserves another term. He's been a great governor in the state, but we have Ken Paxton, the current attorney general. I just can't believe that there are some people. The polling this cycle has been atrocious, but I think as more and more people get to know about Tallarico, I think his popularity is going to wane, especially if he's going to throw religion in our face every 5 seconds.
7: Yeah, he has used religion, I think, to identify with a very religious culture in Texas. The problem is, as you have noted, is he misquotes, he twists around words to make them mean the opposite of what was actually in Scripture. And if you don't know your Bible, you can be easily fooled into believing that some of what he's saying is true and that he's a legitimate Christian, when in reality, his comments are heretical to the Christian faith.
8: You know, I noticed that he's been out there attacking you and attacking you personally. And I just watch him and he just keeps stepping in it deeper and deeper. Now, something else has happened only in the last 2 weeks. He had been defending the idea that there are six genders, but it obviously must not be polling well, because only recently did he say, well, my math was off, or whatever excuse he came up with. So it seems like he's gone to the AOC school of, oh, that was crazy woke 1.0, and is trying to hide his real positions. I hope you're making the people of Texas aware of all of this.
7: No, we're absolutely doing that. And that's just one example of, like, many, many. He's completely changed positions on boys and girls sports, the state income tax that he voted for, every position, the oil and gas industry, which he tried to abolish in the state of Texas. You know, the meat thing, there's nothing this guy hasn't changed on to try to fool the Texas voters into believing he's a conservative Republican as opposed to a left-wing Democrat.
8: Well, I think the people of Texas are smart. God bless Texas. I watched this unfold with Ted Cruz back in the day when Beto Bozo O'Rourke, and there was far less known about him when Ted ran against him. And the polls were very, very tight in the beginning of that race. Ted ended up winning by a pretty comfortable margin, but, you know, not as comfortable as I would expect. They are pouring hundreds and hundreds of millions of dollars in these negative ads against you. But this guy wants a welcome mat at the border, thinks God is non-binary, thinks, you know, that there are six genders, not two genders, against oil in an oil state, wants to run a vegan campaign in a cattle state, and I'm looking at it, wants biological men to play women's sports. That does not represent the Texas I know. I think Republicans up to this point maybe have been too nice. And I, you know, all I see from the Democrats and this is what people in Georgia need to know, and North Carolina need to know, and Ohio need to know, and Alaska need to know, and Iowa need to know, all these important races, is the power structure now in the Democratic Party is this DSA radicalism that would shred our Constitution. If they get in power, that's where they're headed. That and investigation of Donald Trump, that'll be nonstop, and impeachment after impeachment. And at the end of the day, you know, it really does become a team sport, in the sense that there's not a single Republican. You're not supporting the DSA agenda. You're not supporting open borders. You're not supporting, you know, higher taxes. You know, you're supporting the president's agenda. And, you know, whether, you know, I think this gets lost in the haze of, you know, I don't, maybe there's this litmus test of purity out there. And some Republicans are, I'm like, well, you're either going to get DSA or you're going to get normal. And that's what this election seems to come down to for me. And I don't care which race it is.
7: No, there's no doubt. Look, this, you always hear this is the most important election. I always wonder why we always say that. But the reality is, it's becoming like that every single time, because we're going to make a choice between constitutional republic, conservative values, the values that we've had since the founding of our country, or are we going to have a few people, a few elitists, run this country as a socialist country and bankrupt the entire country, and to the detriment of the majority of Americans. That's the difference. It is a huge election for deciding that. And if you're voting for a Democrat, whether it's Georgia or North Carolina or Texas, you are sponsoring socialism and communism.
8: How much money have the Democrats poured into Texas so far this election cycle?
7: It's actually hard to keep track of. This guy raises most of his money, for a high percentage of his money, in California, New York, and Illinois. Less than half is from Texas. And a good percentage of it is Act Blue. I think he raised $14 million from Act Blue, which is a corrupt organization, probably taking lots of foreign money. And so that's where his money, it's not coming from Texas. The majority of his money does not. What's going on here is California is trying to get their third senator.
8: That's a great way to put it, or New York. Wasn't he just up in New York this week, yesterday, or the day before?
7: Yes, he was up there with a bunch of liberal New Yorkers.
8: And he was meeting with Mamdani money people, right?
7: Yes, he was. That's exactly what he was doing. And he did the same thing in Hollywood. He's done the same thing in Chicago.
8: Unbelievable. Look, I trust the people of Texas, and I think I don't trust the polling, but I am taking every race seriously. And that means Governor Abbott in your state. That means Ken Paxton on the Senate line. And I'm telling the people in Texas, you're being lied to at the highest level. And this guy will go hardcore, left-wing, radical DSA, shred our Constitution, and you will be stuck with him for 6 years. God forbid. I love your state too much. I'm an honorary Texan. I don't know if you know that. Rick Perry made me that. But, you know, I'm urging everybody to know what's on the ballot here. You're talking about common sense, you know, conservative principles and values versus Talafrico, six gender, God non-binary, welcome mat at the border, vegan campaign in a cattle state, and no drilling in an oil state, and biological men playing women's sports. That's what you're getting with this guy. And, you know, all under, you know, biblical principles, as he says, biblical grounds. Well, biblical grounds, God created man and woman. Men and women. He didn't create six genders. The Lord's Prayer starts with our Father, not non-binary. I'm getting a little sick of him throwing the Bible in our face, and he's misinterpreting it so obviously. Ken Paxton, we appreciate you. We are pulling for you, and we're going to follow this race very closely. We're not taking any race for granted in 35 days.
7: Hey, Sean, thanks for having me on. KenPaxton.com. Come, go help us. We need to win this fight.
8: Please, if you can, help, go to KenPaxton.com. 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
1: I'm Skyther Cooper with Crystal Kelly. Final preparations underway for the Tulsa State Fair, which starts Thursday.
2: It'll be a rainy start on the Midway as we have rain moving in Wednesday.
1: And we'll have the updated forecast for that. You'll know just when the rain's going to start. And of course, Chase's traffic updates to help you through Tulsa's constant construction.
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0: Well, let me preface by saying that I have to be careful. There's some things I cannot say on the air for a lot of different reasons. Suffice it to say that what happened, what almost happened, what could have happened in the UK over the weekend is a very serious situation. It's one that clearly involves the hands of a foreign actor. I won't get into great detail about that yet. I do want to thank the authorities in the United Kingdom who have been very cooperative and on top of it. I know a lot of people are disturbed by the news that some of these people have been released on bail as a result. Some of the people are being investigated, and obviously we're engaging with them on all of that. But suffice it to say that beyond that, I would argue that they've been very cooperative and very helpful on something that's a very serious incident. What Iran was trying to do is they were trying to build up so many conventional weapons, meaning they'd have so many drones, so many rockets, so many missiles, that nobody could possibly touch them. They would become immune. And behind that shield, behind that conventional shield of weaponry to threaten the entire region, our forces, even Europe, they would then break out towards a nuclear weapon. That was their goal. And what the president had to address is he could not allow them to cross the line of immunity. If Iran had a nuclear weapon, they could do whatever they want with the Straits. Think about what we're doing right now. And I think you saw a few minutes ago, you were playing videos of Scott Bessent commenting on it. The Straits are opened. There is almost as much oil flowing through the Straits now as before this conflict, with the exception of Iranian oil, which is not getting out. If Iran had a nuclear weapon with which it could threaten its neighbors and the world, no one would be able to do anything about the Straits. They would be able to control the Straits, charge a toll, and decide who got energy and who did not get energy on this planet. That's what they would do if they had a nuclear weapon, and worse.
1: All right, that was Marco Rubio. We will get your reaction coming up on the other side. We'll get to your calls, 800-941-SEAN, as we continue.
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0: News, I'm Tom Rigotti. Former American Idol contestant Caleb Flynn is convicted of fatally shooting his wife in Ohio. Fox's Kristen Goodwin has more.
1: Flynn had pleaded not guilty to charges that he fatally shot his wife Ashley at their Tip City home in February and staged the scene to look like a home invasion. A sentencing hearing is set for October 5th.
0: Flynn faces life in prison without parole. Lindsay Clancy appears in court today after a jury failed to reach a verdict on child murder charges earlier this month. Fox's Brian Yenis is in Plymouth, Massachusetts.
2: Her attorney, Kevin Reddington, now says prosecutors failed to prove Clancy did it. Reddington argued today that Clancy should be acquitted because police botched an investigation, including, quote, woefully deficient forensic evidence. Prosecutors fired back, noting this is the first time Reddington has disputed Clancy did it.
0: No decision on a possible retrial yet. 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
6: 96.5 KRMG has Tulsa's most accurate and dependable five-day forecast.
15: Quiet this evening, breezy tomorrow, 86 are high. Scattered showers and thunder return by tomorrow evening. Rain and thunder likely tomorrow night and Thursday. 76 Thursday, Friday showers 72. One or two lingering showers Saturday, still in the low 70s. Sunday, mid-70s. From Fox 23, I'm Chief Meteorologist James Edelot for 96.5 KRMG, Tulsa's news, weather, and traffic.
6: Cloudy skies and 80 in Tulsa. I'm Rodney Lay. 96.5 KRMG, Tulsa's news, weather, and traffic.

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1: I-25 now till the top of the hour, 800-941-SEAN, our number. You want to be a part of the program. You know, think of all the hours in your life that you have spent capturing important moments in your family's life. The day a child is born, the day the child takes its first steps, the first day of school, graduation, confirmation, communion, bar mitzvah, whatever it happens to be, leading up to college and college graduation and marriage and all these big moments that you have on VHS tapes and film reels and camcorder tapes, photos, negatives. Where are they? Odds are they're in an attic somewhere deteriorating, or in a closet somewhere deteriorating, or in your basement or in your garage deteriorating. And you spend all this time putting this together. 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I wanted to invest in this company and they wouldn't let me. It irritated me because I knew that this would be a hit, and they have now served millions and millions of people. 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I was so impressed with this lone juror in the Lindsey Clancy case. He put out, and we ran it exclusively last night on Hannity, and his name is Michael Desraville. And you can just tell in this minute tape, this man is a lovely man. Now, they have a Go Send Go. We're going to put a link up on my website if you want to take a look at it. And I'm going to donate, because I feel terrible, especially in light of what this idiot Reddington says. It's so irritating that this man was attacking this man's character the way he has. And, you know, this family's been doxxed. They've gotten threats. He loves being a dad. He loves being a parent. He did his civic duty. He didn't like the result, Reddington, and had been attacking him. And then you got this whole other juror that I can play for you in a second that clearly had an agenda. And I'll play that in a second. But this is him for the first time speaking out in his own defense and thanking people for their support of him, just following the laws, as his attorney said.
2: Hi, my name is Michael Peggy Desranville, also known as the Lone Juror. I know the whole focus has been on me, but we want to reel everything back and put the focus on the three angels that's at hand. The ones that can't speak for themselves, the ones that can't defend themselves, and the one that can't fight the battles. And those are Cora, Dawson, and Callan. A little bit about me. I want to thank God for my Catholic faith. I want to thank God for blessing me with the ability to love my daughter. And I'm foremost, I would like to thank everyone, every individual that has supported me throughout this difficult situation. Your prayers, your emotional support, your psychological support is a tremendous to my heart that I feel, that I sense, that I know. I do want to thank you from the bottom of my heart. Thank you.
1: Now, on that same, if you go, and I played this on TV last night, on that same jury was a woman that sent a message and claims that, you know, it could be used, this case that they knew could be used to make it better for other women. It's not in dispute whether or not Lindsey Clancy killed her three children. We know she did. But listen, now this guy Reddington wants to go after this guy's records and just harass him. And there's been so much emotion that has been drawn up by him against this one juror. Well, you ask yourself, does this sound like somebody that was objective and listening to the judge's instructions? Play it.
3: Even though we didn't know what was going on outside of our little bubble that we were in, we knew that this was a turning point and this would be something that could change something to make it better for other women in the future, for other families.
1: Well, that sounds like a case of, oh, like there's the person on the jury that had an agenda. It wasn't Michael, this lone juror that just stood by his principles. It's unbelievable what this guy Reddington and, you know, these anonymous keyboard warriors on social media have been doing. All right, let's get to our busy phones. 800-941-SEAN if you want to be a part of the program. Let's say hi to Blake in the free state of Florida. What's up, Blake? How's it going in our great free state?
4: I am so thankful that I get to speak with you once again. First of all, what motivated me to call you is I moved down to Miami in 1974 from a little town called Hutchinson in the great state of Kansas. So when I heard you talking with that man that's running for office out there, I really felt I had to call in because what's happening in Kansas, I see happening here in Florida. And that is that people are not doing the work they need to do. They're not getting engaged. They get upset about who's running. They find a little thing that's wrong with somebody, and they decide they're not going to vote for them when they completely forget the fact that either you vote for this person or you're going to get all manner of bad things happening. And I just don't want to see that happen here in Florida, let alone in our nation.
1: Well, every single race is going to be a fight. I am telling this audience to assume that you've got to assume that your vote is going to be the deciding vote in whatever particular race you're voting in, be it a congressional candidate, a senatorial candidate, a gubernatorial candidate, doesn't matter. You can take nothing for granted, even in the free state of Florida. I've seen polls that show it awfully close in Florida. The first year that you don't have either Trump or DeSantis on the ballot, Byron Donalds will make a great governor. James Uffmeyer will make a great attorney general. He already is one. Ashley Moody is a great senator. But they're not going to win if people get complacent. I think that the polls that have been coming out are purposely designed to take away people's motivation, to deflate people, to think that this election can't be won. I am not buying that. The polls this election, midterm election season, have been so bad, so wrong, so off. I've never seen such atrocious polling.

0: 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We're on Sirius XM. We podcast this radio show. Between radio, TV, and my podcast, I am telling you this audience is big enough to change the outcome of this election. And if everybody that listens to this radio show and watches my TV show, if they make the commitment in their mind, heart, and soul to vote, we'll win. I can tell you that with a degree of certainty. But getting people there and fighting back against the purity test of some people, they're not understanding the moment. This is a critical inflection point for the country. And as I said, there's not one Republican that's supporting this radicalism. Wake up, or else you'll get a government you don't want and your kids don't deserve. So I'm trying my best, David. I promise you there's enough people in this audience that can make the difference. Reince Priebus is convinced that control of the House and Senate may come down to just 100,000 votes. Okay. We have that, you know, and, you know, times 100 every day and more. Anyway, 800-941-SEAN if you want to be a part of the program. Listen, what happens when you take your belief that God created every man, woman, and child? I believe that with all my heart and soul. And that talent that God puts in everybody. And you take those values, you combine it with your Christian faith, combine it with one of the nation's top academic institutions, you really get something very powerful. Well, that's Regent University. For nearly 50 years now, Regent, they have been equipping Christian leaders with high-level academic education, the knowledge and the skills that they need to compete and succeed and to fulfill the destiny of which you've been created. And there's no greater goal in life than to find your purpose on this earth. There is, you know, this equally unique and important component to Regent education, and that's faith. And Regent University is a great choice for parents, grandparents. Hey, if you're playing a part financially or otherwise in deciding which college a family member will attend and you want your values reinforced, guess what? You won't be indoctrinated at Regent University the way some colleges are moving, you know, to pass fail. 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

0: right, that's going to wrap things up for today. So we had Nicole Parker out with Sarah Carter, and we'll have full coverage of that. FBI Director Kash Patel, Dan Bongino, former Deputy FBI Director, the two lawyers representing this lone juror after we broke the story of this tape last night. The lone juror speaks for the first time. Josh Hawley, Tommy Lahren. 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It's Hannity tonight at 9 on the Fox News Channel. See you tonight. Back here tomorrow. Thank you for making this show possible.
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5: Promising guardrails. I'm Lee Silicera, Fox News. President Trump says tech leaders have signed off on an agreement that would safely advance artificial intelligence.
6: There's a belief that there should be tremendous self-regulation, and we automatically have regulation with the Department of Justice, the FBI, all of that. But the self-regulation is very important.
5: Meta CEO Mark Zuckerberg agrees with the president, saying there needs to be robust internal and external controls. Anthropic CEO calling for a slowdown in the development of AI, saying the technology has very real risks. The Supreme Court allowing the Trump administration to resume deporting people to countries other than their own for now, while the justices consider whether the policy is legal. The court is expected to take up the case in December. War Secretary Pete Hegseth said that expected to announce more cuts to the military in a speech tomorrow in Virginia.
7: Secretary Hegseth is gathering enlisted and non-commissioned officers to announce as part of a State of the Force speech that he is doubling cuts to the number of positions reserved for generals and admirals in an effort to reduce the number of active duty four-star positions and National Guard general officers by 20%. The Pentagon says it's an effort to streamline its senior ranks. Hegseth has fired dozens of general officers since arriving at the Pentagon, often with no explanation.
5: Fox's Jennifer Griffin in Washington. Hegseth approved reduction plans for the Army, Navy, Air Force, and the military joint pool earlier this month. That's according to memos obtained by Fox News Digital. After 23 years, a federal judge has ended federal monitoring of the Oakland, California Police Department, the longest-running oversight of a police department in U.S. history. The department made headlines in 2000 after a rookie officer came forward to report abuse of power by a group of officers who were later charged with making false arrests and other crimes. 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
2: I'm Skyler Cooper with Crystal Kelly. Final preparations underway for the Tulsa State Fair, which starts Thursday.
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2: And we'll have the updated forecast for that. You'll know just when the rain's going to start. And, of course, Chase's traffic updates to help you through Tulsa's constant construction.
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2: 96.5 KRMG, Tulsa's news, weather, and traffic.
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16: Quiet and breezy to start tomorrow, 74 the low, 86 tomorrow's high. Scattered showers and thunder by the end of the afternoon. Rain and storms likely tomorrow night and Thursday. Thursday, 76. Friday, 72 with showers. 72 Saturday, couple of lingering showers. Sunday, back to 75. From Fox 23, I'm Chief Meteorologist James Edelot for 96.5 KRMG, Tulsa's news, weather, and traffic.
15: Currently, mostly cloudy skies, 80 degrees in Tulsa. I'm Rodney Lay on 96.5 KRMG, Tulsa's news, weather, and traffic.
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24: Mm-hmm.
23: All right, David, what's the latest on the UK arrest? Do we know what's going on?
24: We still don't really know what's going on. So, again, five guys arrested on suspicion of planning a terror attack at a UK airbase where there are U.S. personnel and equipment. And they're already out on bail. Well, President Trump asked about the developments yesterday by Gabe Gutierrez from NBC News.
23: Okay. And roll it.
25: I'm surprised that they released him. I wouldn't have done that. Look, they've been very good. They worked with us very closely. We know everything about him. We would not have released him.
26: So you said it might be. Iran might be. Can you elaborate on that?
25: Well, I don't know. I'd rather not. I mean, I know the answer. I can be very specific, but I'd rather not say it. But I would not have released him.
23: Okay. But then there was this other narrative that was sort of out there yesterday.
24: Mm-hmm.
23: Well, this could be just stealing gas.
0: Yeah, right.
1: Not a terrorist plot.
24: Right. That was speculation there. And it was based off of the fact that they were released so quickly.
1: Yeah. I wasn't buying that. But you don't know what to believe.
24: Yeah.
1: I mean, it is absolutely insane.
0: Yeah, I know.
1: If it is a thwarted terrorist plot and they let them out.
24: Yeah.
1: But it wouldn't be completely shocking in the UK.
24: No, it would not.
1: With everything that's gone on there over the past couple of decades.
24: Well, yeah. I mean, they're basically pro-terror.
0: Yeah.
1: Man.
0: Well, the lady farmer who turned them in, I guess, was the first one to call, said there were like eight of them.
1: I thought it was five.
24: Well, it was five that were arrested. She said it was eight to ten.
0: Yeah. That those guys are still wandering around somewhere.
1: And have not released the names yet.
0: No.
1: Okay.
24: Mm-hmm. Well, you know, it's like, you know, John Henry or something like that, of course.
1: John Henry Muhammad?
24: Yes.
1: Come on.
0: It's an unusual name for John Henry.
1: Branching out a little
0: bit.
1: Right,
0: exactly.
1: Oh, man. This looks like everything else they've done is just try to cover up. Because they don't want to be accused of Islamophobia. Yeah. It's insane.
24: We don't want to jump to conclusions.
1: Right. Okay. And then there's a report that the UK is importing more refugees.
24: Not a report, a direct quote. Home Secretary Shabana Mahmood says that they're tackling the migrant crisis by importing more migrants. It's a new program being launched next month that allows nonprofits, universities, and quote-unquote communities to sponsor and bring in people they pick.
1: Oh, my gosh, man.
4: We will take vulnerable refugees from across the world and give them the chance of a new and better life here in Britain with the first arrivals this year.
1: Dude.
4: I am proud to say that around a quarter of those will be Afghan women and girls fleeing persecution under the Taliban. Palestinians who have fled the horrors of Gaza.
1: Oh my gosh, the people are going to be out of their minds.
24: We're taking in refugees from around the world. And by around the world, we mean the Middle East.
1: Yes.
24: Oh my gosh.
0: What is the deal when everybody's applauding? I mean, do they think these people come in and they're like, well, they're just here. They're going to be subservient to our rules and our regulations. And they're going to be model citizens. They're going to work hard and build their families.
1: It's the toxic empathy. That's what it is. It's all these people that their lives have not been affected yet. But boy, oh boy, they can posture. They see we're such good people.
0: Right, exactly.
1: We care about, you know, the rest of the world. Mm-hmm. We're good citizens. Yes, that's part of the whole woke religion.
0: They're going to come in and obey our laws and assimilate to our communities. And
1: it's just a better life.
0: It's
1: going to
0: be wonderful. It's going to be a Disney movie.
1: Like, did they ban history?
24: Yes.
1: In the UK?
24: Yes.
1: Over the last 1,400 years?
0: Because it's racist.
24: Because it's racist.
0: Right.
1: Yeah. Golly, exactly. Man.
0: Right. Can't have it.
1: That is wild. Okay. As far as news in the United States, well, this is an interesting clip you have. Kennedy to Jack Smith?
24: Yeah. So Jack Smith, the former special counsel going after President Trump, he's testifying in the Senate today. Senator John Kennedy was hopping mad because he couldn't get a straight answer when asking Jack Smith about illegally spying on members of Congress, because Jack Smith did not tell the judge what he was doing with the warrants that he was getting.
1: Yeah, all that came out later.
24: Yeah.
1: And then legacy media didn't even cover it.
24: Right. You know? Then they said, oh, well, it was just, basically time and date stamps, no real identifying information. And then it turns out, no, they had the actual text messages that Republican members of Congress were exchanging with one another. They also spied on the Federalist. They spied on Media Research Center. They went after everybody during this witch hunt.
1: Yes. All right, here's a clip.
17: We sought non-disclosure orders from
19: you didn't tell him, did you?
17: In seeking non-disclosure orders, we did not
19: you didn't
17: disclose.
19: Tell him, but you're unbiased. You have no personal feelings. You make me want to throw up in my mouth.
20: Mr. Chairman.
24: There's Dick Durbin.
20: Mr. Chairman.
21: His time's up.
20: I'd like to say a word.
3: This hearing is of constitutional and historic importance. This witness should be allowed to answer the questions, complete a sentence. We have given that courtesy to witnesses from both political parties, and it should be extended to Mr. Smith.
5: Okay. Your time's up, Senator Kennedy.
19: Well, I'd also like, with respect, Dick, for the chairman to instruct the witness. He's not Bambi's baby brother, okay? He's been around. Everybody knows him.
1: Yeah, and he's not answering the questions. Right. So you might want to back off there, you know.
19: Dick.
1: Right.
24: Yeah.
0: He did punch that, didn't he, that word?
1: Yes. A little bit, yeah. He
0: definitely did. Made his point.
1: Yeah.
0: Dick Durbin's terrible. Dick Durbin, whatever Dick Durbin thinks is fantastic, whatever Dick Durbin thinks is lawful, whatever Dick Durbin thinks is adequate, it isn't. Mm-hmm. Go the opposite way and you'll be right.
1: This guy's going to be done very soon.
0: Thank God.
1: What is one thing that guy will be known for? He's been at it a long time.
24: Yeah.
1: Just asking the question.
0: I'm sure there's some stretch of the Kennedy Expressway or something that he put in or made sure happened. I don't know.
1: Yeah.
0: Maybe
24: he's a good company man.
0: That's just it, David. You're right.
24: Right.
0: He towed the company line, never stepped out of it. That's who he was.
1: Yeah. And some, I guess, would just say he earned the name.
19: Dick.
24: Yeah.
1: Okay. All right.
0: I like the way you've already isolated it.
24: I knew you would.
1: What are you saying? That I just have this immature streak that I'm going to take a little thing?
0: Hey, look.
1: Make fun of somebody's name?
0: I'm laughing.
1: I find that very sort of dick-ish behavior.
0: I'm laughing with you. I'm laughing with you because I, too, am a 12-year-old.
1: Yes.
0: Oh, my gosh. Dang.
1: All right,
0: that's going to pop up a million times over the next 6 months.
24: What is?
1: So, I'm not going to do it. Because inexplicably, I'm the one that's supposed to transition things on the show. The guy with the ADD problem. Hey, make sure it stays on track.
0: That train left the track.
1: Oh, yeah.
0: Thank you, John Kennedy, for that one.
1: You go from one of the most uninspirational men in politics over the last 30 years to someone that's truly inspiring.
0: Oh, yeah.
24: Oh, yeah.
1: And that would be the guy known as the Lone Juror.
24: Yes.
0: Yes.
1: And he's made a statement.
24: Yes, he has. He's the one holdout juror on the Lindsey Clancy jury. And he recorded a video, sent it to Fox News. Hannity had it last night. This is Michael Desrenville in his own words.
1: Yes.
6: I know the whole focus has been on me. But we want to reel everything back and put the focus on the three angels that's at hand. The ones that can't speak for themselves, the ones that can't defend themselves, and the one that can't fight the battles. And those are Cora, Dawson, and Callan. A little bit about me. I want to thank God for my Catholic faith. I want to thank God for blessing me with the ability to love my daughter. And I'm foremost, I would like to thank everyone, every individual that have supported me throughout this difficult situation. Your prayers, your emotional support, your psychological support is a tremendous to my heart that I feel, that I sense, that I know. I do want to thank you from the bottom of my heart.
1: Well, you're more than welcome, man. Mm-hmm. You're the courageous one.
24: Oh, yeah. Dude, he was facing down at least, four, adamant, crazy, liberal white ladies?
1: Oh,
24: for
1: goodness.
24: A week? Can you imagine the pressure that guy was under?
1: Oh, yeah. I mean, not just that. But, I mean, you also had the people that probably didn't go out and speak, but in the room at the time were putting pressure on.
24: Mm-hmm.
1: And then there was one other guy that sort of sided with him, but then fell away and went with the mob.
24: Mm-hmm.
1: He's kind of a spineless,
24: right.
1: Whatever. but he stood ground.
24: Yes.
1: And good for him, man. Mm-hmm. I think most sane people are very proud of him. Boy, we're ping-ponging all over the place because now we go from something like that. Did you place this on purpose this way, David?
24: I did a little bit, yeah.
1: Words of wisdom from Kamala from a podcast?
0: Is this new?
1: Oh, yes.
0: Oh, yeah.
1: Well, it's inspirational.
0: This makes my day every day, yes.
1: Because at one point, she's like, you don't have to ask permission to be a leader.
0: Right.
1: People wait for permission. I don't wait for permission. That was part of it, you know. Okay.
0: But another success response.
7: I'll speak for myself. None of us achieve success.
1: Okay.
7: Without that level of profound support and reinforcement.
8: Yes. Yes.
7: Right?
1: Okay. That's not true. Sorry. It's an empty platitude. I know plenty of people that didn't have much support at all that became incredibly successful. Mm-hmm. And it sometimes through hard work, grit, whatever it was, it wasn't what she's saying. It's so stupid.
7: Without that level of profound support and reinforcement.
8: Yes, yes.
7: Right? Around not only a memory of legacy and the path on which you stand that was was charted long before you, but also giving you some sense of pride in what can be the destiny and was the destiny that so many fought for.
8: Yeah.
7: Right?
24: It's the places you'll go with Kamala Harris. It's her rewritten version.
0: It is flying by exits at lightning speed.
1: It's incredible. And I think it's in the rule book. In the rule book, I'm sorry. That if you're on this sort of podcast and she's talking, you got to give a. It has to be there.
0: Mm-hmm.
1: Yeah.
0: Because you need to. You need to think. You understand. You
1: oh
0: don't.
1: My gosh.
0: You need to think that.
1: We got some unbelievable stuff today. Fun stuff. And the five stories we're watching coming up.
0: Football season, baby. Been waiting for this. 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

0: Thank you very much for being here. I'm Jamie Markley. That's David Van Camp. There's Scott Robbins. And now, the five stories we're watching today.
1: One, two, three, four.
2: All right, number five, the hacking group Shiny Hunters claim to have stolen thousands of personnel records from the FBI. Well, the FBI just announced the alleged leader has been arrested in the Netherlands. Number four.
3: Good.
2: Yeah. A new audit has found potential fraud related to contracts awarded by the city of Minneapolis as they responded to the death of George Floyd as they were reimagining policing. They gave out more than 100 contracts to community groups as alternatives to policing in 2020, and there's basically no oversight. This was just basically ransom to Black Lives Matter.
3: Yeah.
2: Saying, you're going to have to look at this because we don't know where all that money went.
3: Well, it wasn't exactly reimagining stealing.
2: No,
4: it was, really, that's
3: it was the old-fashioned
4: well,
3: way.
4: Well, yeah, it's perfect in every way. You don't need to reimagine that.
3: No.
2: Number three, the DHS Inspector General just dropped a new report that found a 40% failure rate in the vetting of asylum claims for Afghan nationals brought to the U.S. by the Biden administration in 2021.
3: Number 40% two, failure rate?
2: Yeah, they weren't even getting names right.
3: Oh, my goodness.
2: Yeah. Number two, new documents show that former special counsel Jack Smith tracked down financial records for Trump donors, including those who donated as little as $1. Just ridiculous.
3: It really is.
2: And then number one, the Trump administration has introduced America.gov, an AI search site to help you make it easier to find information about government services and programs. And if you type hot dog in the search bar, the search box turns into a hot dog. For real. I'm not making that up. You got to type it all in one word, hot dog, one word. And yeah, I don't know why they put that in there, but
3: it's funny.
2: I appreciate it. Those are the top five stories that we're watching today. 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
3: I know this sounds like a lame talking point. I get it. At the same time, like three of your five stories we're watching today,
2: mm-hmm.
3: with Democratic oversight, what has happened?
2: Yeah.
3: And what will happen?
2: Yeah.
3: It's like, yeah, gas prices are high. I understand. You're ticked off. A lot of people are. I get that. But you want to vote for these insane people to go back in charge?
4: Well, that's what you got going for you. If you're trying to divert attention away from that, yes.
3: It is a vote for sanity.
4: Yeah, it really is. I agree with you.
3: Man, oh, man. Oh, my gosh. Did you see this food, this pest contaminant found in a jar of, what is it? Pepperoncinis?
2: Pepperoncini, yeah.
3: Oh, gosh.
4: What is
3: Did you actually see it? I saw it.
2: Yeah, it was a dead mouse in a jar.
3: Oh! Here you go.
5: Public service announcement. Don't buy this brand of pepperoncinis. I have a dead mouse in mine. Just so you guys know.
2: Wait a minute. See, this is where I get suspicious.
3: Many people have been suspicious.
2: It's a glass jar. You don't pick that up at the store and go, oh, there's a mouse in here.
3: Think about when you pick up food at the store.
2: Mm-hmm.
3: If you're picking up a jar or something.
2: Yeah.
3: You're like, okay, you see the label, what it is. You just put it in. It's not like you're putting it up to the light to inspect because you're not thinking there's a mouse in
2: there. You don't really have to put it up to the light. I mean, I think it's pretty conspicuous.
3: Well, have you seen the video?
2: Yeah.
3: Okay. You see, the label covers a big part of it.
2: Mm-hmm.
3: I could totally see where if the dead mouse is on that side where the label is, you wouldn't see it.
2: Maybe.
3: It's not that I totally believe this person.
2: Yeah.
3: But, man, oh, man.
4: You just got to give it a few crisp shakes. It'll go away.
2: I did see the Kamala Harris, fact-checking Twitter account or whatever. It's stupid. But they said this is like RFK's America. Like, what are you talking about?
3: Because of RFK, we have dead mice in the food?
2: I wouldn't put it past him to put dead mice in his own food, but...
4: It's an unvaccinated mouse.
3: Dude, I got some great audio. That Nicole Hannah Jones and her daughter about her education, you got to hear this coming up.

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3: News. I'm Ted Lindner. Former American Idol contestant Caleb Flynn has been found guilty of murdering his wife Ashley after alleging that someone broke into their home and shot her. Flynn's lead attorney, Patrick Mulligan.
4: He was upset, and I understand that because I think he had expectations, and it's disappointing.
3: Caleb Flynn's sentencing is set for October 5th. He faces up to life in prison without parole. The FBI releasing its latest numbers from its Operation Summer Heat 2.0. FBI Director Kash Patel on Fox's Hannity.
5: We saw 125% increase in weapons seized. We saw 65% increase in fentanyl seized in Summer Heat 2.0. And we saw 35% increase in children found and located from Summer Heat from this year to last year's Summer Heat operations.
3: A graphic from the agency says the operation lasts from June 1st through September 20th. Claims 5,000 weapons were recovered, 687 kilograms of fentanyl seized, and almost 9,000 arrests. 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
6: We'll see quiet weather this evening, but it stays breezy enough to keep temps up, too. 74 in the morning, 86 the high, breezy tomorrow. Rain and thunder likely tomorrow evening and tomorrow night. Thursday looks wet, 76 the high. Friday, 72, some showers, and low to mid-70s over the weekend. From Fox 23, I'm Chief Meteorologist James Edelot for 96.5 KRMG, Tulsa's news, weather, and traffic.
10: Currently, mostly cloudy skies and 79 degrees in Tulsa. I'm Rodney Lay on 96.5 KRMG, Tulsa's news, weather, and traffic.

0: The Markley Van Camp and Robbins Show. I'm Jamie Markley, the Gen Xer. The Millennial, David Van Camp. And the Sexy Boomer, that's Scott Robbins. So I saw this story, and we've talked about it before. Nicole Hannah Jones, she was the 1619 Project Pulitzer Prize winner. Yeah. Based on a lot of nonsense.
1: Exhausting.
0: Anyway, she and her daughter, this has been a story, have talked about now how Nicole Hannah Jones put her into a terrible school. I mean, where kids are just fighting, no one's paying attention, kids aren't learning. And this went on basically for years.
1: Yeah.
0: Because she felt like Nicole Hannah Jones, like, well, I just don't want to send her to some private school, even though she's privileged. If we're going to change these schools, it's got to be from the inside out.
1: Right.
0: Right? And then realizes, well, maybe this was a mistake.
1: Well, their child was a sacrificial lamb here.
0: Yes.
1: Yeah.
0: So I'm reading this updated story that it's out now on a podcast. And the podcast is NPR's This American Life.
1: Ah, yes, of course.
0: Cue the piano. There we go. And so I'm like, okay, I see the quotes in the story, but I'm like, I want to hear this because sometimes just by audio, it brings you something that you can't quite get in print, right?
1: Mm-hmm.
0: So I suffered through good parts of this podcast, so you don't have to.
1: Oh, thank you for that.
0: Okay, so I'm going to give you some of the highlights. And I got enough highlights that I don't think we could do it all at one time. Might have to put some more next hour.
1: Mm-hmm.
0: Okay? But in this clip, it is now she realizes, okay, she's going to be going into high school. We got to get her into a good school. She's going to let her daughter choose the school. She's thinking it's time now for her daughter to have a say after years of just, you know, crappy schools. And check this out.
2: If you look at, like, the top schools, they're majority white. And it's like, if you want to go into a good school, we're going to have to go to a majority white school.
3: She comes back with her list of schools. And I internally cringed.
4: Why?
3: Well, what my daughter did was looked up the top achieving schools in the city. She found out, like, the best in terms of test score schools in the city, and that was her list.
4: The exact opposite of your approach.
3: Yeah.
0: Right. She cringed. Well, she's just picking the top performing schools.
1: Yeah, she wants to be successful.
0: Yes.
1: Yeah.
0: So then you hear, like, the narrator sets up Nicole on this as far as the choice. Check this.
4: As Nicole says, public education is just so deeply unequal and always has been. Black kids in particular, segregated and denied a fair and equal education.
3: What do we then do? Do we just say, well, it's nothing I can do? Or do you try in some way to make some intervention? It's like, why should my child be the one that's rescued? Like, you should escape what we consign so many other kids just like you to. I just will never feel right about that.
0: David, you look shocked almost when you heard that.
5: Well, yeah, because that's psychotic. Your job with your kid is not to save society using them or whatever. Your job to your kid is to make sure your kid has the best shot at a good life as possible.
0: But I'm telling you, there are a lot of liberals and then progressives that think this way.
1: Mm-hmm.
0: I've told the story before. There are two gunshots from my house within 120 yards. And my wife and I are like, we got to get out of here.
1: Oh,
0: got to get out of here.
1: Not where you currently are.
0: Not where we currently live.
1: Right, okay.
0: And so we moved out, and it was much better situation, better school, the whole bit. And I had different friends of mine at the time saying, well, that's the coward's way out. We're here to make these neighborhoods better and these schools better. And I'm like, I'm responsible for my kids.
1: Well,
0: are you kidding me?
1: Do I have to take a bullet first?
0: Exactly.
1: I mean, I'm not doing that.
0: So I'm just saying that's the way some of these people think.
1: It's brutal.
0: So then in this conversation, the daughter, the follow-up, is basically telling her mom, that makes no sense.
2: Why? It makes no sense. You're talking about, oh, I'm just going to give you the worst just because it's not fair that I didn't actually be born. All you're supposed to do is just, like, put me in a good school. Like, oh, well, I don't want to put you in the great school and have you have advantages over other kids. Isn't that what you want? Isn't that what you want me to have?
0: Yeah. Isn't that what you want me to have?
1: Well, of course.
0: Is the best opportunity? Yeah. Mom, please.
2: Is that not a normal thing you want me to have? You don't want me to
3: You
2: have
3: do, though. This?
2: Okay, yeah.
3: But you do. You have advantages. You have so many advantages.
2: Right, okay, so now... But I'm not saying, I'm saying in school-wise. I'm in school every day. Mm-hmm. I'm in that, I was in that building every single day. That doesn't make sense. I'm there more than home. Obviously, I get more in general, but school is the most important thing.
0: Yeah, it's like I have advantages that some others do, but I'm in school all the time. You're like, why would you do that? Mm-hmm. And I'll at least give this person credit for... coming out and telling the truth on it and giving her daughter a chance to speak on this other podcast about it.
5: Yeah.
0: And you hope that that message gets through to some people. But this whole idea of, well, we got to go into these schools to help. And her daughter's like, I don't think so. Mm-hmm. That you don't, you can recognize what's going on in those schools, but the schools themselves have to have accountability.
5: Yeah, and there has to
0: be discipline, and there has to be standards. And the whole reason those schools are in the mess they are is because they kept lowering everything.
5: Mm-hmm. That's why I would love to see the voucher program.
0: Well, Mississippi, David's brought it up so many different times that you can take a school and just say, okay, we're going to have to get rid of the kids that don't want to learn, that are a distraction. I'm sorry. You're going to have to go somewhere else because these other kids deserve a shot at it. It's wild, man.
1: I agree. Just because you're at an economic disadvantage, though, shouldn't force you into putting your kids into these awful schools. That's where the voucher program would come in handy.
0: I'll get to the rest of the clips. Okay. We'll do it next hour because the daughter really kind of holds her accountable, which was kind of cool to see.
1: Good. That's weird. The daughter is wiser than the mother.
5: Yeah. Well, she had to live through it.
1: And this, you're right. You're right, David. 100%. Yep.
0: Well, the other thing, she tried to tell her mom for years. Mom.
1: Get me out of here.
0: Yes. And she wouldn't listen. And at least the mom says now, you know, you're right. I didn't listen.
1: Golly.
0: But the other thing, man, you if you deal in race hustling and that's your career, isn't that part of what you got to do? Or it's found out like some of those... in Chicago, where it's all about the public school, where's your kid go? Well, private school.
5: Yeah. Right.
0: Exactly.
1: For thee, but not me.
0: Yes, 100%. All right, it's that time. We do it a couple of times a day. Go around the table. It may not be the biggest story out there, but it caught your attention. You want to bring it in. David, today, what's your story?
5: Well, this is kind of along the same lines in terms of how wokeness makes everything weird and stupid.
0: Yeah.
5: And leaves a trail of just broken hearts behind it. Cameron Manheim, she's that actress.
0: Oh,
5: I didn't recognize her.
0: This is wild.
5: Yeah, she was on The Practice, if you remember that, the legal procedural from, like, what was it, late 90s through early 2000s.
0: Maybe.
5: She was a heavyset lawyer with a lot of the earrings. I didn't recognize her because she has lost a lot of weight. But she's just as crazy as ever, though. She spoke at a human rights campaign event and demonstrated how crazy liberal women can be.
0: Yes.
6: I always wanted a gay son. I did. I love that relationship between gay sons and their mothers. I want to be the picket sign holding mom who would beat the shit out of somebody for her kid. I mean, let's just admit it. Gay sons are the best, right?

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1: But no, no, he's the only straight guy in his entire musical theater company. So when Marsha called me about 10 years ago, from her closet, I kid you not, she was in her closet, to tell me that her son had come out to her as gay, all I said was, oh my God, you are so lucky!
2: Yeah.
3: Okay, that's such a derangement on a level that you can't begin to...
4: Somebody pointed out, I guess this was like 40-some-odd years ago, but Saturday Night Live had a sketch where a son comes out to his dad as straight... And the dad is devastated. Like, now that's real life now.
3: Yeah, it's no longer a parody.
4: Yeah.
3: The parody's become reality. Yeah, that's...
2: Yes. Yes, it's true.
3: It's incredible.
2: Yeah.
3: You're so lucky.
2: Golly. And, you know, that's the thing. Did you hear the applause from the crowd?
3: Oh, yeah.
4: Oh, yeah.
2: Well, that's the human rights campaign. There you
3: that's
2: go.
3: That's why I wondered where it was.
2: Because yeah.
3: It's like, well, wait a
2: minute. Yay! Yeah. All right, Scotty, what do you got?
3: Two giant pandas on loan from the Chinese government as part of Beijing's tradition of panda diplomacy have arrived at a zoo in Atlanta. The pandas, Ping Ping and Fu Shuang, arrived by FedEx Sunday. And they are being quarantined, by the way, for at least a month, if not a month and a half, before anyone can see them. Mm-hmm. Apparently, they spent time at the Wuhan lab ahead of coming to the United States. I don't know why you quarantine these pandas. What did they do? They're not fully inoculated? I don't know. So at any rate, that's part of the diplomacy program. And then people are like, are we past this at this point? Does it really help at all?
2: Yeah, I don't
3: know. Just trying to go, okay, here's a couple of pandas. And by the way, our whole AI thing, yeah, forget about it.
2: As I was monitoring Good Morning America, they were all, you know.
3: Oh, yeah.
2: All over the panda, and oh, isn't it great? And
3: yeah.
2: I'm like, who cares?
3: Yeah.
2: Gosh.
3: Fauci's in there giving them shots right now. They'll be fine.
2: Of course.
3: Yeah.
2: For my story, you know, the President's Cup wrapped up Sunday. United States, like a record come from behind win. You know, Trump spoke before they teed off. This is Chicago. So a lot of times.
3: Hostile territory.
2: Yeah.
3: Mm-hmm.
2: Yeah. How do you think it went? Roll it.
5: Ryan said, could you make a short speech? And I said, no, I don't have the courage to make a speech. These people want to see golf. They don't want to hear speeches. I'll only say this. Our country is doing great, better than ever before.
2: That's golf fans.
3: Wow.
2: It's different. That's all I'm saying. And then, by the way, for that comeback, so apparently the captain, Brant Snedeker, said, man, yeah, we could use pumping up, you know, the guys or whatever. And if we pull this thing off, well, he tells the story.
6: All these guys, man, they fought for each other. They fought for this country. They fought for this team. And one last shout out, Donald Trump, President Trump. He told me I was going to bring some energy today for you guys. You guys need it. And I told him if we did this, he gets all the credit. So thank you, President Trump.
2: There you go.
3: In Chicago.
4: Trump's going to demand his name on the trophy.
2: Well, it is the President's Cup. It's sort of the, you know. So there you go. A vandal asked ChatGPT for help with damage control. Yeah, Nimrod's in the news and a news update coming up.

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1: Well, you know, you got Jack Smith testifying in front of senators today. This is the former special counsel who maybe bended a few rules and constitutional amendments in order to go after
2: a couple here and there.
1: Yeah, Donald Trump. This is a funny flashback. Remember when CNN was just, I mean, wrapped by the fact that they saw Jack Smith getting a Subway sandwich?
0: Oh, yeah.
1: On the street in D.C. This is July 2023.
3: Jack Smith going to Subway today is a message to Donald Trump. Mm-hmm. Donald Trump tries to intimidate people. He tries to bully people. He tries to scare you away. That was Jack Smith with no words and a simple $5 sub in his hand saying, I'm here. I'm not going anywhere.
4: Yeah, the imagery was intentional and spoke volume.
1: He was buying a sandwich.
0: My gosh. All right. Yeah. We got to get to Nimrod. Right. My goodness, man.
5: When the going gets tough.
6: Damn it, this is too hard.
5: The dumb get dumber.
7: All right, Dean.
5: It's Nimrod's in the News on the Markley, Van Camp, and Robbins Show.
6: I love the poorly educated.
0: All right. Nimrod's the news. Well, you got this 19-year-old college student, Ryan Schaefer. He damaged 17 vehicles. Then he asked ChatGPT if he could go to jail for vandalism. Now, the cops later found the conversation on his phone and charged him.
2: Oh, my.
0: And now more details are coming out about what Ryan and Chat talked about. Chat told Ryan it was a serious crime, but added, since you've already done it, what matters now is damage control. Stay low key. Told him not to talk to the authorities without a lawyer. The thing is, it was that conversation that was problematic. There's another part of this conversation after the damage control. Kid said, I'm back at my apartment eating mozzarella sticks. Chad said, right now, that's the best place you could be. The less noise you make, the better your odds of staying out of trouble. And that's Nimrod's in the news.
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13: 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Tulsa's news, weather, and traffic. 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
14: Promising guardrails. I'm Lee Silicera, Fox News. President Trump says tech leaders have signed off on an agreement that would safely advance artificial intelligence.
15: There's a belief that there should be tremendous self-regulation, and we automatically have regulation with the Department of Justice, the FBI, all of that. But the self-regulation is very important.
14: Meta CEO Mark Zuckerberg agrees with the president, saying there needs to be robust internal and external controls. Anthropic CEO calling for a slowdown in the development of AI, saying the technology has very real risks. The Supreme Court allowing the Trump administration to resume deporting people to countries other than their own for now, while the justices consider whether the policy is legal. The court is expected to take up the case in December. War Secretary Pete Hegseth said that expected to announce more cuts to the military in a speech tomorrow in Virginia.
16: Secretary Hegseth is gathering enlisted and non-commissioned officers to announce as part of a State of the Force speech that he is doubling cuts to the number of positions reserved for generals and admirals in an effort to reduce the number of active duty four-star positions and National Guard general officers by 20%. The Pentagon says it's an effort to streamline its senior ranks. Hegseth has fired dozens of general officers since arriving at the Pentagon, often with no explanation.
14: Fox's Jennifer Griffin in Washington. Hegseth approved reduction plans for the Army, Navy, Air Force, and the military joint pool earlier this month. That's according to memos obtained by Fox News Digital. After 23 years, a federal judge has ended federal monitoring of the Oakland, California Police Department, the longest-running oversight of a police department in U.S. history. The department made headlines in 2000 after a rookie officer came forward to report abuse of power by a group of officers who were later charged with making false arrests and other crimes. 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
13: 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Sometimes it's not a friendly one.
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13: From sudden slowdowns on 75 to construction squeezing lanes on I-44, Chase Thompson and John Philbeck keep you one step ahead.
18: Northbound 75, you're going to want to scoot over to the left to get around this activity.
19: It's pretty much spread across all those northbound lanes. It happened there in the center.
13: They're watching the roads so you can keep moving and get to work and back home on time. 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
0: The Markley, Van Camp, and Robbins Show. Jamie Markley, David Van Camp, Scott Robbins. Okay, David. People are mean to the lady who strangled her three children.
26: Yes.
0: Who said that?
26: Oh, that was Lindsay Clancy's lawyer. So she was back in court today to see if she'll get a new trial. No decision was made. They've got another hearing scheduled for November. Her lawyer, Kevin Reddington, is arguing against a new trial because people have been mean to the woman who strangled her three kids.
27: Okay. Many, many lay people have difficulty understanding the concept of the bifurcation and say, well, you know, she admitted that she did it, so she's guilty. And therefore, she's just guilty. And then they go off on a tangent about all of these horrific allegations, you know, that she's a demon and she's possessed and she should be executed. And this is coming from politicians, you know, all, from President Trump all the way down.
0: Okay.
26: Well, President Trump never said that. In fact, I mean, situation like this, the only thing that I can recall he said was, like, it's a terrible situation. There's no winners there. Like, he hasn't been committed to one side or another.
0: No. I remember you playing that clip.
26: Mm-hmm.
0: But even so, if that were true, people can have their opinions.
26: Right.
2: Well, another one of this guy's arguments was there was no evidence she did it.
26: Yeah.
0: She admitted it.
2: What? Yes.
0: I thought that wasn't even questioned.
2: No evidence she did.
0: Unless you're really going down some conspiracy trail.
2: Well, I think you might be heading that way because I think you might have to throw the husband back in there again, too.
0: Okay.
2: Because there was always that, you know, buzz going around that people, he's guilty, he did it, something's up.
0: So this is the one thing, and I don't know, and I don't know if you've seen any polling on it, anything like this. The one thing I would want to know from the different people that say, hey, she should not have been found guilty. She had postpartum. It was psychosis. She was out of her mind. She didn't know what she was doing. What should happen to her?
26: Yeah.
0: Forget about any verdict. What should happen to her over the next, say, 25 years? She should just be out amongst us?
2: Well, if Reddington had her attorney had it his way, yeah.
26: Well, and
0: no mental institution, nothing?
26: Yeah. I have heard the argument that, well, she's in a wheelchair. She is no danger to anybody else. And it's like, well, okay, I can understand that. But at the same time, you do need to be punished for something as heinous as this.
0: Yeah, what does it say to anybody else? And who knows if it was a copycat, what happened in Illinois with that mother.
26: Mm-hmm.
0: But what you're saying, well, yeah, if you feel like you got some psychosis and you happen to kill a few of your kids, now, if you're able to walk and run, you're probably going to have to do some time in a mental institution or jail. But if you're in a wheelchair, you'd be fine.
26: Right.
0: What is that?
26: It's part of the sentencing procedure now. It's the high jump.
2: It's right.
0: It's crazy.
2: Yeah, right.
0: I mean, there's good and evil. There's right and wrong. You kill your kids, you need to go away.
2: You killed your kids.
0: Yes.
2: Three children, young children,
0: yes,
2: horrifically died at the hands of their mother.
0: Yes.
2: My God, man.
0: I know.
2: I mean, you know.
0: It is.
2: I just shake my head. I'm like, okay. yeah, I'm sure she was mentally ill. I'm sure she is mentally ill.
0: Yes.
2: But you don't escape things based on mental illness.
0: Well, and it really tells you where some people are at. Mentally, spiritually.
2: Yeah.
0: Of their thought process. There is a huge divide in the country. There's no doubt about that, and that's just another illustration of it. It was the same way with the murder of the healthcare CEO.
2: Yeah, I know.
0: The same sort of thing. Just crazy.
2: I mean, and those three kids, they certainly can't testify to anything.
0: Well, of course not.
2: You know, but isn't there a justice for these little children that died at the hands of their mother?
0: There has to be.
2: I mean, there has to be. Yeah, I agree with you. I mean, it's like, golly, man. No.
0: Meanwhile, the story's going on another week now, the big AI scare.
6: Mm-hmm.
0: So let's go to some words of wisdom from one AOC, shall we? Yes?
8: In an environment of AI, they want to wipe out all of our livelihoods. They want to make sure none of us have jobs. And they want to keep all the spoils of those riches while consuming and burning energy at a pace that is completely unsustainable to make this worse.
0: No fear-mongering there.
2: Jeez.
0: They want your jobs.
2: Well, she's known for hyperbole. I mean, she does it all the time.
26: Well, yeah, we're supposed to all be dead by now from climate change.
2: Yes.
0: Yeah, that's true. Yeah. So they want all this, and we can't sustain it. Do you take any of that serious? Does anybody?
26: No.
0: Well, let me rephrase that. Does anybody above the age of 30 take any of that serious?
26: Who hasn't had their brain rotted by MS now? I don't know.
0: Yeah.
2: No, there's a lot of the No Kings ladies that might.
0: Oh, I suppose. By the way, speaking of MS now, did you see cable news ratings?
26: Uh-uh.
0: Oh, man, I got to see if I can pull this up on the fly.
2: Oh, wow.
0: Dude.
2: I'm assuming CNN is.
0: It's remarkable.
2: Test pattern beats them.
0: Okay, I found it.
2: Okay.
0: Okay. For CNN, again, cable news rankings.
2: Okay.
0: No CNN show in the top 10.
2: Wow.
0: None in the top 20.
2: These are cable news rankings.
0: Cable news rankings.
2: Okay, not in the top 10. Wow.
0: What place do you suppose the top-rated CNN show is in? What number?
2: 17.
26: 33.
0: To you, Scott, I said nothing in the top 20, so 17 would be impossible.
2: Oh, okay. Sorry. I misunderstood. Okay.
0: 33, you missed it, David, by 4.
6: Mm.
0: 37.
6: Ah.
0: Top rated would be The Situation Room at 10 a.m.
6: Wow.
0: It's wild.
26: So Wolf Blitzer still bringing in the eyeballs.
0: Yes. And then... Well, I think 39 through, 48 they have it. Because you got The Lead, The Situation Room. Yeah, you got Jake Tapper sitting at 41.
2: Well, what's beating him?
0: Well, here's your top 10. You got The Five.
2: Okay.
0: Fox. Gutfeld.
2: Fox.
0: Jesse Waters.
2: Fox.
0: Special Report.
2: Fox.
0: Ingram.
2: Fox.
0: Hannity.
2: Fox.
0: Will Cain.
2: Fox.
0: America's Newsroom Fox. At 9. America's Newsroom at 10.
2: Fox.
0: And then Deadline White House, MS Cow at 10, tied with Outnumbered on Fox. And then Faulkner Focus, The Story, Fox and Friends, America Reports. So 14 out of the top 15 are Fox.
26: Yeah.
0: But then it's MS Now. MS Now is beating CNN soundly.
26: Yeah.
0: Which is interesting to me because MS Now, honestly, is more insane.
26: Yeah.
2: Yeah, but they cop to it.
0: I guess so.
26: Yeah.
0: Right. Buy the app so we'll give you mental health assistance.
2: Oh, right.
26: Oh, yeah. And there are liberals who hate CNN because they think CNN's too middle of the road.
2: Absolutely.
0: Yeah.
26: Which
0: so there you go.
26: That's like, wow. Okay.
0: I know. I know. Let's see. I know you guys want to know. Where's our buddy? Where's the hammer himself?
2: Yeah, where is the hammer?
26: Where's Lawrence O'Donnell?
2: Where's Hammer and O'Donnell?
0: He didn't crack the top 20, but he is sitting at 23.
26: Okay.
0: So it's not a total loss. He's there.
6: Stop the hammer.
0: We'll never stop.
26: No, never.
2: Nope.
0: Okay.
2: That's our most requested soundbite, by the way.
0: Is it now?
2: Oh, it's easily.
0: Okay.
2: Not even close. I mean, that's the one that gets the most.
0: Yeah, I would imagine.
2: Yeah, for like 2 years running. Casey can't beat that one.
0: No.
2: Nope.
0: Okay. Other stuff we got to get to. We can dive back into that Nicole Hannah-Jones stuff a little bit later. We played some of this interview, which includes her and her daughter.
2: Oh, my God.
0: About how she put her in this terrible school.
2: To sort of sacrifice.
0: Yes, yeah. It's crazy. I want to bring this up to you, Scott. You're a big Chicago Bears guy.
2: Yeah.
0: Big fan. Big win last night against the Eagles.
2: Yeah.
0: Backup quarterback.
2: I watched the whole thing, yeah.
0: How about that?
2: I know.
0: He was dealing last night. Case Keenum.
2: He's
0: backup.
2: He's like 36 years old or something.
0: Yeah.
2: I mean, which is like 110 in quarterback years.
0: Yeah. I was thinking, man, that dude wrote a book. That book's been out for a while. It's about leading, following God.
2: Mm-hmm.
0: Anyway, big win. So Caleb Williams, after that hamstring injury,
2: where you know, carted off the field.
0: Yes.
2: Yeah.
0: Screaming in pain.
2: Yes.
0: Yeah.
2: Writhing. Writhing.
0: And all the memes.
2: Yes.
0: It's incredible. Did you see what happened last night during the national anthem?
2: I did.
0: Did you see it, David?
26: I didn't watch it, no.
0: Okay, so national anthem's being played, and, you know, shows different players, like up-close shots of the players. All of a sudden, there's Caleb Williams. He's walking, like amongst teammates, like walking, like pacing.
2: Yeah. Mm.
0: Like,
2: it was a weird thing to see.
0: It looked really strange.
2: I didn't get it at all. Was he asked about it? I don't know.
0: That I know of yet.
2: Yeah. Unless it happened today, at least asked about it. Like, what was that all about?
0: And so there was a piece on Fox about it saying, what is the deal? Does he not understand the code of conduct for the national anthem?
2: Mm-hmm.
0: Or does he not care? And some people were saying, well, maybe he doesn't know. He's 24 years old and maybe no one ever taught him.
2: Oh, come on.
26: Well,
2: it's not
0: like someone needs to teach you that. Like, yeah. Hey, when the national anthem's played,
2: stop,
0: I can imagine the first,
2: yeah,
0: you know, call it whatever you want, Pop Warner, JFL game. Mm-hmm. That he's just like pacing back and forth during the national anthem. The coach would be like, hey, you stand at attention. I can't believe it wasn't somehow on purpose.
2: Maybe his hamstring was seizing up again. He had to walk it off.
26: Well, yeah, he didn't want to scream during the national anthem.
0: Oh, gosh.
2: Hit the ground.
26: He's like, they had to totally replace his hamstring, I assume, right?
0: No, it's 3 to 4 weeks, I think they're saying.
2: Is that what they are
0: first
2: now?
0: It was 1 to 2, and then that's what they were saying during
2: extended
0: the game last night.
26: That man must be Wolverine, because I didn't think any mere mortal could come back from such a devastating carted off the field injury like that.
0: I know, fist in the air.
2: Yeah, I'm with you.
26: I mean, it is funny, because like, I know that if I were ever to take a tackle in the NFL, just me myself,
0: yes,
26: it would take me about a year to physically recover from that one hit. And it would take the rest of my life to process the information about what happened, right?
0: I agree with you 100%.
2: Yeah.
26: So I feel weird saying, what a wuss. But he tripped
0: this
26: and
0: wasn't
26: fell.
0: A contact injury. It's
26: right.
0: He pulled it.
26: He pulled his hamstring.
0: Do you remember a year and a half ago where I told you I'm playing pickleball with my buddy, our wives?
2: Yeah.
0: We played as 2-on-2.
2: Yeah.
0: And I'm, you know, I sprint after this ball, and I could feel it. It was in my calf. It was the back of it. It popped. I could feel it. And sure enough, Bruce, my buddy, is helping me get out of there, coming out, right?
2: Mm-hmm.
0: Okay. You can recover from that. I think that was like, what, 4 or 5 weeks?
26: Right.
0: Then I go to the doctor, 5 to 6, something
2: like
0: that.
2: You're hobbling for a while.
0: Oh, yeah. Dude, the whole getting carted off thing is kind of wild.
2: I know. But your first day here, though, after that happened, I remember when you left, you had your fist in the air.
0: Well, you were like, man, gutty performance today on the air. And I just said, I'm with you, bro.
2: Right. Yeah,
0: I'm not leaving my boys.
2: Yes, right.
26: Did you see that John Boy guy? He ruptured his Achilles playing a game that he invented.
0: No, I haven't seen that.
26: He actually handled that more like a man than Caleb Williams.
0: Wow. All right, we got to get to the five stories we're watching today and an update next.

0: There's a lot changing in the financial system right now, and it's a good idea to get to know what's happening before it starts hitting your wallet. 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

0: Bobby Bank, Dan and Robin Show. Jamie Markley, David Van Camp, Scott Robbins, thank you for being here. It's time now for the five stories we're watching today.
1: One, two, three, four, five.
2: All right, number five, the Trump administration has rolled out America.gov. This is an AI-powered site that helps make it easier to find information about government services, programs, if you need information about your passport. Apparently, you can also just, like, upload photos directly for your passport now, saving you the trip to Walgreens.
3: Oh, nice.
4: Yeah. Walgreens hates that.
2: I know. Walgreens is like, that's like 90% of our business in the photo center now.
3: Yep.
2: Yeah. Also, if you type hot dog in the search box, the search box turns into a hot dog. That's real. It's a great little Easter egg. Number four, a new audit has found potential fraud related to contracts awarded by the city of Minneapolis in response to the death of George Floyd. More than 100 contracts were handed out to community groups as alternatives to policing in 2020, and there was basically no oversight.
5: Really?
2: The audit said, hey, we need to look into where all this money went because, oh boy, it sure just looks like you were just paying off black people to stop rioting.
3: Man.
0: No kidding. Minnesota, yeah, Walz is in the news today, and so is Ilhan Omar.
2: Yeah.
0: Because that investigation is still going on, too.
4: Oh, I forgot about that.
0: Oh, yeah.
2: All right, number three, the DHS Inspector General dropped a new report that found a 40% failure rate in the vetting of asylum claims for Afghan nationals brought to the U.S. by the Biden administration in 2021. Number two, new documents show that former special counsel Jack Smith tracked down financial records for Trump donors, including those who had donated as little as a dollar. And then number one, Democrat Representative Jasmine Crockett put out a list of Texas candidates she's endorsing for the midterms. Not listed, Senate candidate and unapologetic white supremacist James Tallarico. She's taken that grudge all the way to Election Day.
0: Wow.
2: It is amazing to watch.
0: Yeah. Love that.
2: Those are the top five stories that we are watching today.
4: Download the Prize Picks app today. 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
0: Scott, are you locked in tonight to Dancing with the Stars?
4: No.
0: Oh, really?
4: My wife has been watching it.
0: Well, I figured you were locked in for tonight because it's Yacht Rock night.
4: Oh, I see. Okay. Some great songs in there, though, I'm sure.
0: They'll be dancing to what? Hall & Oates, Toto.
4: Steely Dan.
0: Fleetwood Mac.
4: Yeah.
0: That's who I got on the list here.
4: That's good.
0: Yeah. Well, was it? I thought you used to watch this.
4: I did. You know, I did, and then I stopped watching it. And
0: why? It's an incredible journey.
4: Well, the Cubs and Padres are on tonight, so I want to watch them.
0: Well, that's not until later.
4: That's all right. I got to get jacked up for the baseball game.
0: Okay.
4: All right. No, she'll watch it. She watches it.
0: Are you sure you don't watch it and you just don't want to admit it to David and I anymore?
4: No, I would admit it to you because I admitted to you before.
0: Okay.
4: But no, I'm off the...
0: You doing Bachelor still and all that? Is that still on?
4: I don't know if that's still on or not even.
0: Okay.
4: I don't know. Now, that one I don't know about.
0: Okay. But you like it.
4: I did because I like people on journeys.
0: It's always an incredible journey.
2: It's always got to be a quest. You know, some people really like Lord of the Rings. You like The Bachelor.
4: Because of the journey. Yes.
0: Yeah. It's also National Coffee Day.
4: Ooh, love coffee.
0: Just so you know. Oh, yeah, there's specials all the way around.
4: Yeah, I'm a coffee fan.
0: But you just want plain coffee. You get irritated if you go to a coffee shop and they're asking you, see, here we go.
4: I know, but it's just like, can I just have a cup of regular coffee?
0: You get irritated. When they ask you, do you want this or do you want that? And you're like, can I just get coffee?
4: Yeah, a decent-sized cup of coffee, okay? Not your 40-gallon drum, but also not your 6-ounce cup either.
0: I'll admit, I don't know what grande is. And
4: I don't know what it is.
0: I don't know. Just this about this tall would be good. Yes.
4: Yeah, about this tall.
0: All right. Mother-daughter argument, you got to hear straight ahead.

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1: Defending the investigations. I'm Lisa Lacerra, Fox News. Former special counsel Jack Smith appearing before the Senate Judiciary Committee as lawmakers questioned whether the probes of President Trump were politically motivated.
2: Smith charged Trump with attempting to overturn the 2020 presidential election and storing classified documents at his Palm Beach estate. Both cases were thrown out after the Supreme Court said sitting presidents enjoyed broad immunity. Republicans say Smith obtained physical copies of nearly 4,800 checks written by Americans who sent small dollar donations to support Trump from 2019 to 2023, though it's unclear why Smith needed them. Lawmakers pressed Smith on why he received toll phone records from members of Congress, which included phone numbers, time, date, and length of calls, but not what was said.
1: Fox's David Spunt in Washington. The leaders of the country's top tech firms met with President Trump today and signed off on an agreement that the president says will put guardrails on artificial intelligence, shrugging off concerns that the technology could end up in the wrong hands.
3: A good actor can do tremendous in terms of medical. It's already taking place. They're finding solutions to problems that they've never thought even possible. And they're coming up with medical solutions that are incredible. A lot of other things very positive. And a bad actor is going to get caught.
1: The CEO of Anthropic, who was at the meeting, continues to call for a slowdown on artificial intelligence, saying it has real risks. The remnants of Hurricane Polo bringing more rains to the southwest, where people are already dealing with flooding. The storm made landfall overnight in the Mexican state of Baja California, sir.
4: According to forecasters, the remnants could bring inches of rain to parts of Arizona, Utah, New Mexico, and Texas this week, with more than 30 million in the region at risk for flash floods.
1: Fox's Kristen Goodwin. 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
5: I'm Skyther Cooper with Crystal Kelly. Final preparations underway for the Tulsa State Fair, which starts Thursday.
6: It'll be a rainy start on the midway as we have rain moving in Wednesday.
5: And we'll have the updated forecast for that. You'll know just when the rain's going to start. And, of course, Chase's traffic updates to help you through Tulsa's constant construction.
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0: The Markley Van Camp and Robbins Show. Jamie Markley, David Van Camp, Scott Robbins.
1: So a little earlier, playing part of this piece. This was actually NPR, This American Life.
2: Oh.
1: Piano music. Nicole Hannah-Jones.
2: Yes.
1: Like, who is she? She's that 16-19 person that won all the awards for that.
2: Made a pile of money.
1: False history that got promoted by the New York Times and stuff. Failing New York Times. Well, not long ago, we've talked about this. She came out with this piece saying, you know, I put my daughter in these, well, black schools. They were really bad. And maybe I did a disservice to her. But we were trying to uplift, you know, years of oppression. And we thought we could kind of change schools from the inside out. But it was just awful. I mean, there was fighting going on and no one was paying attention. The kids weren't learning. Because now the girl is going to this private school.
2: Right.
1: And doing well. And so we've sort of heard the back and forth so far between the two, trying to figure out exactly what was trying to be accomplished. So now that the daughter, Nadja, is in high school, she's doing well. And the mom here, Nicole Hannah-Jones, is, you know, trying to convince her, hey, you've done great in your new school. It's not like you weren't prepared from, you know, the school that you came from sort of thing. And this is how it went.
3: You have been able to have the same academic success as your classmates.
4: To get through it because, well, not even though. Everyone last year, I had my grade come out. I remember crying because everyone else's, like, score was so good. And I was just like, how is it so easy for everyone else but me? So no, I don't think that I got through it. I think I just tried my hardest.
3: Yeah, I mean, I think it's fair to say you did not receive the top
4: either
3: quality middle school education.
4: Elementary with that's fair. Even basic fractions. I mean, like, I was never taught that. I had to relearn everything from my tutor.
3: That's fair.
4: Everyone's not your kid.
3: That's
4: you can't
3: true.
4: Save everyone who doesn't want to be saved.
3: That's what you think, though? You think, like, other kids don't want better?
4: I'm not saying that. I wanted better. All the kids in my school wanted better. There's no benefit that came out of you putting me in those schools. There's no benefit at all.
1: Right. So just pause it there.
2: Wow, man. Back of the hand of mama.
1: Well, it's hard to argue what she's saying.
2: You can't argue what she's saying, but man, that's bold. You're sitting right there next to your mom, and you're lighting her up. And I like that.
5: This was New York City public schools. Am I remembering that right?
1: Yep.
5: Okay. Kids should not be talking about their school experience like they just got out of like a gulag, you know?
1: And
5: I don't know how much of that is just kind of being a dramatic teenager and how much of that was genuine. Because I understand it could be both, could be a combination of both. It could be more one, more the other. Nicole Hannah-Jones right now, because she has the ear of so many liberals,
1: mm-hmm.
5: has an opportunity to explain to her fellow liberals, these teachers' unions and administrators in, you know, what is it, $50,000 a year per kid is what's budgeted?
1: Yep.
5: They are failing your kids. They are failing particularly kids of color. She has an opportunity to take up that mantle.
1: Yes.
5: And sort of join with conservative voices who've been talking about this for years.
1: I don't think it's going to happen.
5: No.
1: She can admit that this wasn't good. But I think it then goes back to, well, it's this segregation and it's this, you know, this cyclical problem. But again, you're not getting at what makes it so bad. So this conversation goes on. Nicole, in this part, is trying to argue that the school did benefit from them being in the school.
2: Oh, boy.
1: Oh, yeah, listen.
4: Could you tell me a benefit?
3: You want me to answer that?
4: Yeah,
3: benefit for the school?
4: What benefit did you provide the school?
3: I think that's a great question. I do think it was a benefit of us being in those schools. We brought resources.
1: By the way, and you're going to hear the narrator jump in at some point here.
3: If you remember, when
6: Nicole runs through a bunch of examples, your dad organizing parents at the school, intervening when there were issues with teachers, making sure kids who couldn't afford field trips would still get those opportunities. The principal creating a recognition breakfast for kids who made the honor roll wouldn't have happened if you weren't in the school. Nicole goes big and specific. The benefits of kids having friends from different backgrounds, our moral obligations to one another. Nadja is not waiting for her to be done. She's jumping in. Opportunities for all kids? Like what? You made friends with different kinds of people? Who? Dad being involved had a big impact? How?
3: We don't have to actually agree.
1: Isn't that wild?
5: Yeah.
1: I would have loved to have heard that part.
5: Yeah.
1: Instead of the narrator. It's like they were saving the mom. How? How did that, what did dad do? What was the end benefit? And this is how this part ends.
3: We don't have to actually agree. It's okay for us to see this in a different way. But ultimately, you got into your first choice, a high school.
4: But you could have had me way higher in education.
3: Do you feel like your life is being held back?
4: I don't think that, but I don't want to be, I didn't want to feel like I didn't know anything because I was set back in other schools. I didn't want to feel like I was dumb. And in ninth grade, it did feel like I was dumb. It did feel like I didn't know anything. It was like, oh my gosh, like you're the, like a dumb black girl in a white school.
3: Mm-hmm.
4: That's what it made me feel. Why should I have to suffer with that?
1: Yeah.
5: Wow.
1: You know what, though? Because you wanted to prove a point.
2: It's the old adage, man. There's no money in fixing it.
5: Right.
2: There's a ton bitching about it.
1: About the school.
2: Yes.
1: Yeah.
2: You're fixing the problem. What's the upside there for Anna Nicole Jones?
1: What's the fix?
2: Well, the fix might be getting yourself actually involved financially and emotionally in trying to.
1: I think they would say they did that.
2: They don't.
1: No. What it comes down to is you have to have discipline in the school.
2: I agree.
1: You have to get the kids that don't want to learn out. If you read that report, they're talking about kids just fighting and no one's stopping anything.
2: But if you're her, can't you advocate for that?
1: That's what you should be
2: Isn't
1: doing.
2: That
1: but
2: that's powerful?
1: But that's not what they're going to do.
2: But that's a solution, and you don't but want like, a solution.
1: Like David said, you would call out the teachers' unions. Yeah. You would go after the entire freaking system.
2: Exactly.
1: Because we all know it's broke.
2: Exactly.
1: But that will not happen.
2: But the problem is where the money is.
1: Meaning?
2: She makes money based on the problem. Not fixing the problem. If you fix the problem, there's no money in it.
1: For who?
2: Anna Nicole Jones.
1: I don't know if this is about money at this point.
2: Oh, my God. Of course it is.
1: Well, if it was about money, would she not just put her kid into the private school?
2: Because she did this to extend the...
1: Oh. I don't
2: the
1: know.
2: The narrative.
1: Maybe.
2: That you, dude, it's all just about one thing and one thing only, power and money. That's it.
1: Well, it does seem, and I don't know. I mean, we're getting into mind reading.
2: Yeah,
1: you could be right, but it seems like she's really thought about this. Like, I really did my daughter a disservice.
2: No, I don't know. I don't think there's any sincerity at all with anybody in that group.
1: Well.
2: Besides the daughter.
1: I thought we'd be able to wrap the rest of that up there. The rest will have to be continued. Because okay. It may actually answer your question, but we're behind it right now. All right. We do this a couple of times a day. Go around the table. May not be the biggest story out there, but caught your attention. You want to bring it in. David, what's your story here?
5: We got some more details on this crazy shooting in California. Jonathan McKenzie was a New York Times executive who was executed in a parking lot in California by the in-laws. Now, the New York Post had some more details on this. Apparently, he is actually a she.
1: Okay, you had this story yesterday. We're like, there's got to be more to this
5: story.
1: Yeah,
5: right. So, Jonathan is actually a woman. And I'll say the costume is rather convincing. He looks, like a dude.
1: Okay.
5: Anyway, she was abusive to her wife and kids. The wife filed for divorce last year. They were in the middle of a nasty custody battle. According to court documents, McKenzie threatened to murder the wife, gave the kids a book about a young girl whose mom died. I mean, just kind of unhinged stuff.
1: Wow.
5: And the grandparents, his in-laws or her in-laws, whatever, a few years ago had gotten into it because the son was wanting to dress up in his sister's dresses. And they're like older, very conservative Chinese grandparents. And they're like, nope, not doing that. Nope. So that caused some friction.
1: Oh, my gosh.
5: within the family. Now, McKenzie, it turns out, had been charged with two counts of misdemeanor child abuse at one point because he was beating up the kids.
7: Oh, boy.
5: But was ultimately released from jail on the condition that he take parenting classes. So the wife's parents, it looks like, decided to just go Pulp Fiction on him and just take him out. They're thinking, hey, we're in our upper 70s. You know, this person's making our daughter's life a living hell, and they just took turns shooting this person.
2: Took turns.
7: Oh my gosh.
5: It's yeah. So crazy.
2: Yeah, it is.
7: Man. What part of Pulp Fiction was it shooting relatives? I'm trying to remember.
5: Well, it's not that. I know what you're saying.
7: I'm thinking,
2: say what again?
5: Exactly.
2: Oh, my goodness.

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1: Are you ever going to get rid of this? You're just trying to downsize. Yeah. Sometimes, you know, you raise the kids, and then you're going to move to somewhere else, and you got to downsize. You got to get rid of some stuff.
2: Mm-hmm.
1: I don't know if that is the case here or not. But Rick Nielsen of Cheap Trick has a lot of guitars. He's going to be selling a massive amount of his guitars in an auction in October. And this is at least part of what he had to say about it.
3: I've owned over 2,000 instruments. I'm whittling it down to about 600.
4: Why is it time to sell?
3: It was my wife's idea. I always told people, I said, when I die, my wife will probably sell everything for a dollar. I said, so stick around. But then I lived a bit longer than she thought. I had a number of these built for me, punched a hole through the thing, and then I spun the guitar on my arm and injured myself. I had to go to the doctor. So if you want to ruin your arm, get this guitar, spin it around on your arm, and send the bill to Julian's.
1: So like 600 guitars?
2: Yeah.
1: For sale? Wow.
2: He's got 2,000?
1: Yeah. Well, his house is like a museum. It's kind of crazy. But, man, I wonder how much those guitars are going to go for.
2: They picked that double neck up and about threw his back out.
1: Oh, yeah. Well, you had the one of how many necks on it? Like five necks.
2: Yeah, right.
1: But I don't know that one's going to be for sale. We'll see. Anyway. All right, we got to get to Nimrod's news in just a couple. And a news update next.

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0: All right. The Mark McVay Camp and Robin Show. If you're looking to lose some significant weight and you've thought about the shots, but you really don't want to deal with the needles, mm-hmm. maybe you've heard about some of the side effects. You know, I mean, I know it's been in the news, the whole sight thing, like losing your sight or it's blurred or whatever. I mean, that's worse than even the Depends issue for some people. I mean, you want to stay away from that, but you want to lose the weight. There is a product called Lean that stays away from that stuff and has worked for a lot of people.
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1: Oh, remember the ICE-involved shooting in Austin, Texas?
0: Yes.
1: Venezuelan illegal alien, DoorDash driver, shot by ICE. The protest, outrage. Well, he's been charged by the DOJ with assault on a federal officer because there is actually ICE body cam footage showing this guy clipping an officer with his vehicle when he fled the scene after the initial encounter. They saw him at the restaurant. Wow. They ran his plates. They said, hey, you got to get out. And he says, hey, can I move my car before you arrest me? And they said no. And so he hopped in the vehicle and drove off, sideswiping one of the ICE agents.
0: Got it.
1: And then high-speed chase goes on. A few minutes later, they get him. And he's still resisting. He's still in the vehicle. They shoot into the vehicle. He gets shot. He's alive. He faces up to 20 right. years in prison now for what he did.
0: And it was totally just, you know, street sort of knowledge to go to this, you know, protest.
3: Right.
0: It wasn't organized or anything like
3: no.
0: that.
3: No.
0: Grassroots.
3: These are all grassroots.
0: Of course. Yes. All right, we got to get to Nimrod.
4: When the going gets tough.
5: Damn it, this is too hard.
4: The dumb get dumber.
6: All right, Dean.
4: It's Nimrod's in the News on the Martley, Van Camp, and Robbins Show.
7: I love the poorly educated.
0: All right. Nimrod's in the News. We got an update. Maybe you remember the story out of Florida. This woman, she'd been arrested, and they found a baggie of cocaine.
3: No, it wasn't.
0: The backside. Yeah, up there. Oh, yeah. And she claimed that someone put it there.
3: I bet they did.
0: During.
3: It's hard to do it yourself.
0: Anyway, yes, she has pled in that case. No contest. So she's got 18 months in jail. Yeah. One of the crazier stories of the year. Yeah, someone put it there during activity. Got to watch out for those people, and that's Nimrod's in the News.
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9: 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Warm sunshine, gusty winds, and then severe storms race across green country. When severe weather warnings are issued, you'll hear the KRMG Storm Center tones. 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For storms and everyday forecasts, depend on 96.5 KRMG, Tulsa's severe weather station.
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15: Will appeal. I'm Lisa LaSera, Fox News. That's the promise from the defense attorney for Caleb Flynn, the one-time American Idol contestant found guilty of murdering his wife.
16: Flynn, a former American Idol contestant, had pleaded not guilty to charges that he fatally shot his wife Ashley at their Tip City home in February and staged the scene to look like a home invasion.
17: Today's verdict brings justice and accountability for Ashley's death, and our family is deeply grateful to everyone who helped bring us to this moment.
16: Prosecutor Paul Watkins reading a statement from Ashley's family. A sentencing hearing is set for October 5th.
15: Fox's Christian Goodwin. President Trump says he and big tech leaders have signed a voluntary agreement that will include internal and external reviews of artificial intelligence. Part of the agreement calls for regular meetings about safety standards. And the president says the tech leaders will work with local communities to build AI data centers.
18: Following a roughly two-hour meeting with top AI company executives, President Trump says there was a lot of commonality in the room.
19: They're going to work with local communities for the data centers in particular.
18: The president says AI firms will work to make local communities happy.
19: That might be supplying oil and gas. It might be supplying education. It may be helping teachers along financially, helping people along financially.
18: Data centers have emerged as a contentious issue for local and state lawmakers around the country. President Trump says communities housing data centers will benefit and those rejecting them will lose.
15: Fox's Jared Halpern at the White House. The sister of North Korean leader Kim Jong-un is rejecting findings from South Korea that the North likely planted the landmines that injured three South Korean soldiers last week, and she threatened to retaliate if the South fires at North Korean troops conducting border fortification work. 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
21: 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We're going to want to stay to the left.
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10: Well, this is embarrassing. You got to be better than this, guys. So Jack Smith, former special counsel, the guy who is relentlessly trying to throw Trump in prison at behest of the Biden administration.
11: Yeah.
10: Testifying in the Senate today. Republican Senator Eric Schmidt. he kind of clowned himself a little bit. I'll start it off this. So what he's trying to do, if you remember Fonnie Willis, the Fulton County District Attorney, who was also going after President Trump.
11: Mm-hmm.
10: What Senator Schmidt is trying to do is establish that Jack Smith was in Atlanta the day after Fonnie Willis acknowledged that she had a romantic relationship with Nathan Wade.
11: Okay.
10: The guy that she hired to prosecute President Trump. And he goes about it this way. I'll play the first little bit of it.
12: Did you go to an NBA game between the Golden State Warriors and the Atlanta Hawks on February 3rd, 2024?
13: I'm sorry, could you say that again?
12: Did you go to an NBA game between the Golden State Warriors and the Atlanta Hawks on February 3rd, 2024?
13: What city would that be in?
12: Atlanta.
13: No.
12: Okay. What would you say if I had a series of text messages from your team that said you were in Atlanta at a Warrior-Hawks game on February 3rd, 2024, the day after Willis and Wade announced their affair? Mm-hmm. I don't think you know that we have this stuff. So yeah. I'll give you a second to process it so you don't, you know, perjure yourself.
13: You just took it down really quick. If I could look at that again.
10: Yeah, he put up a big poster board.
11: Got
10: with
11: it.
10: Text messages on it, and then they took it down very, very quickly.
11: Okay.
10: Problem was is the text messages do reference the Hawks, but it was shorthand for Hawkeyes, as Jack Smith later will explain.
13: If this is the correct basketball game, I recall going to a University of Maryland basketball game where Caitlin Clark was playing right around that time. And the Marshal Service was there with me. You could check if that was the exact date. It was Maryland playing Iowa, I think February of 2024. But again, that's, you could check that out if that's what we're talking about.
10: So it's the Hawkeyes is what they were talking about. There was no Matlock moment there.
5: Oh, my gosh.
10: That is embarrassing. And then so Amy Klobuchar, Democrat senator, starts to reprimand Senator Schmidt, and I don't think he handled that very well.
6: Could it then be that University of Iowa is the Hawkeyes? Could that be it? And maybe before we show this kind of thing? I know, but if he was at an Iowa game, is that correct?
13: It was because Caitlin Clark was coming to Maryland to play. And so we went to the game.
6: I know, that might be the confusion over the names of the team, but perhaps you should have looked at it more carefully.
12: Whose questioning is this, by the way, Mr. Chairman?
6: Are you using your time, Senator? Is this what this is? No.
12: Are we just having an open session here?
6: I just, yeah. I'm just
12: Well, I'm glad you're trying to rehabilitate the witness, but it's not your time.
10: Okay. Dude.
5: Yeah, that might be a
7: take
5: the L.
10: Take the L, dude.
7: Yeah, you just got to go. Yeah, okay, I'll fall on the sword because anybody could have made the same mistake, right? Yeah.
10: All I know is that some staffer's going to have a really bad afternoon.
5: Well, they got to be fired.
10: Yeah, dude, that's a pretty big mistake to make.
5: Oh, that's going to be everywhere.
10: Yep.
5: Oh, yeah. BMS Now is going to have a field day with that.
10: Yes, they are. And
5: so CNN.
10: And, you know, it's a clean hit, too.
5: It is.
10: That's a totally clean hit.
5: You put yourself on a tee for it. Oh, boy.
7: Ooh. I wonder sometimes when these guys are doing these hearings, how much of it they really know ahead of time, what they're going to say and how they're going to say it.
5: Well, the staff prepares it for a lot of people.
7: That's what I mean. Yeah. I mean, it's so.
10: They got the big
5: But you're
10: poster.
5: Counting on a staff.
7: Yeah, right. Exactly. Yeah.
5: It's like somebody on the staff's like, home run. I got his Hawks. See the Hawks? Oh, jeez. And apparently no other evidence the dude was in Atlanta.
10: No.
5: Only one thing. Hawks.
7: Yeah.
5: Think about that for a second.
7: He and Nathan were there.
5: There's the Blackhawks.
7: It could be anything. You're right.
5: No. The Atlanta Hawks.
7: Yeah.
5: The Hawkeyes.
7: Right.
5: Goes on. Oh man.
10: God. Is it possible to get an ulcer from secondhand embarrassment? Because I think I'm developing one.
7: Oh, boy.
5: Yeah.
10: You got to be better than that, man. The stakes are too high.
7: That's where you just don't show up for anything for like a week.
10: Right. You just go underground.
7: Yeah.
10: Well, you know what's going to happen, right? People are going to start just sending this dude Hawkeyes gear.
7: Oh, yeah.
5: Oh, sure. Boy, oh, boy. Yeah. Well, good luck with that ulcer. Meanwhile, people already think Robbins has irritable male syndrome.
10: Irritable male syndrome?
5: Yeah.
7: Yeah.
5: I guess that's actually a thing.
7: Yeah. How's it cured?
5: I don't know how you cure it.
7: Booze?
5: Do you know what they describe it as?
7: What?
5: It's a collection of symptoms often associated with age and testosterone decline.
7: Well, there you go.
5: Not an official medical diagnosis, but doctors and psychologists say it's a useful way to describe changes some men experience as they get older. I don't know if you're experiencing
7: that
5: or not.
7: I've kind of been that way my whole life, yeah.
5: Okay. It's irritability, depression, low motivation, fatigue, trouble concentrating, sleep problems, reduced libido.
7: No. Well, speak for myself.
5: Loss of muscle mass, increased body fat, all that together.
10: It just sounds like fatherhood to me.
5: It's getting older for sure.
10: Right.
5: So then you take all the steps to try to fight each one of those in different ways. Because you can.
7: Well, there's better life through medicine. Yeah.
5: Well, no, it's exercise, man. You got to lift weights. Because you're going to lose muscle mass if you don't keep lifting.
7: You know, you're right. You're right.
5: It's all those things. Okay. Anyway.
7: Got a buddy of mine that preaches core all the time. Don't lose your core. Whatever you do, don't lose your core.
5: Core strength is important.
7: If you lose your core, you lost everything.
5: That makes sense.
7: Yeah.
5: You use it for a lot more than what you think.
7: Yeah.
5: That is true. Okay. Moving on to other news. Minnesota. Trump's talking about the dumb governor, but they got some good stuff going there.
10: Well, yeah, they do. President Trump talking about a new steel plant being built in Iowa, the largest in American history, and, well, took a shot at Minnesota Governor Tim Walz in the process.
5: Good.
8: Once completed, Mesabi Metallics' new steel plant will produce 10 million tons of steel per year using iron ore from the company's Minnesota mine. And Minnesota has, I will tell you, they maybe have a lousy governor, but they have great iron ore. They have one of the worst governors in history. A real stupid guy. But they do have good iron ore, which is more important, I guess.
5: He's talking about the plant going up in Iowa? What's that?
10: Yes.
5: Yeah, that's what I thought.
10: Yeah. Or Atlanta, either one.
5: Either way.
7: Go Hawks.
5: Home of the Hawks or, you know, whatever. Sure. It's all good.
10: It says here that you are going to a clones event. What do you know about clones, Mr. Smith? Well, it was Iowa State, actually, that I was watching. Yeah.
5: Yeah. The Cyclones.
10: Cyclones.
5: Yeah. Right. Yeah, no big deal. I don't even want to talk about the midterms. I just boot that. You didn't do any favors. You know, if you got stupidity there, we're just going to air out some stupidity from the left. I got a couple of clips we haven't gotten to yet from Kamala.
10: All right.
5: No, you're always down for that.
7: I always am. Yes. Yes, let's go.
5: One, it's very inspirational. You can play this for high school students, college students. Okay, yeah. If you want to be a leader, you know what you don't ask for?
7: What's that?
5: Permission.
14: Don't tell me I can't do it because it hasn't been done before. Are you kidding me?
5: Okay, who did that?
10: What hasn't been done before that she's defiantly trying to challenge the odds?
5: I'm guessing be president.
7: There's no particulars there, really, though.
5: I want to know, seriously, the day that someone actually said, you can't do that. It hasn't been done before.
7: No one said that.
5: Of course not.
7: No.
5: But anyway.
14: We don't have to wait for other people to give us permission.
15: Mm-hmm.
14: I think that's a really bad place to be in. I mentor a lot of people, and I always tell them, don't you ever feel you need to ask somebody's permission to lead. Mm-hmm. You want to lead, you lead.
5: Yes, got it. All right.
7: Okay. Any other pearls of wisdom?
10: What if other people just say, hey, we don't want you to lead because you're terrible?
7: You lead anyway.
5: Well, you're telling me I don't have permission.
10: You can.
5: I mean, think about that. Like, whatever job you have, I want to be the manager. Can I have permission to be the manager? That's not how it works.
10: No.
5: You apply to be the manager.
7: No.
5: Do you mind if I have permission to act like a leader even though I'm not? Who said that? None of that makes sense. Okay. It's just platitudes all the time.
7: All the time.
5: So, yeah. There was that. There was another one. Well, I think the question of that podcast was, what do you like to do as a private citizen?
10: Mm-hmm.
5: You tell me if this is a good answer or not. I thought it was strange.
16: You're a private citizen now. What is your favorite thing to do that you couldn't do before?
14: Okay, Brittany. I don't tell too many people. You know what I'm doing? I'm taking Pilates.
16: That's fun.
14: It's about stretching, mm-hmm. and it's strength, and it's mm-hmm. breathing.
5: Okay, if we break that down real quick. You're telling me that when you were in office, you couldn't do Pilates? Did someone not give you permission? Why could you not do freaking Pilates when you were in office?
7: I mean, the Pilates instructor would come to you, right?
5: You were restricted.
10: No.
5: It's like an athlete. No riding a motorcycle. For Kamala, no Pilates.
10: No Pilates.
5: No one said that. And then, in case you don't know what Pilates does.
7: No.
16: That's
7: no.
16: fun.
14: It's about stretching, mm-hmm. and it's strength, and it's mm-hmm. breathing.
5: Always explaining, in case you don't know.
7: Like you're talking to a third grade class, yes.
5: Yes, very much so.
7: Every time.
5: If you want to talk about stupidity from the left and being over-emotional, this guy just admitted to it. And people on the left hold this guy in high regard as like this brainiac.
10: Yeah, Scott Galloway, Professor Galloway.
5: Yes.
10: Teaching young minds. And he is also going to shepherd the younger generation into adulthood by giving them great advice, even though he makes terrible decisions. And admitted, you could not waterboard this information out of me. If I had done it, but here's what he did after the election of Donald Trump.
5: Yep.
17: Probably my biggest investment mistake was the emotional reaction I had to the 2016 election of Donald Trump. When he was elected in 2016, I sold all my stocks. That was stupid. The market ripped for the next year. There was so much insecurity about him actually winning that the fear had been priced in, stocks ripped up. But what we had for me was an emotional decision, and I sold everything. I had, at that point, a lot of capital gains. So immediately I lost probably 20. I was living in New York at the time. So I lost probably a third of the gains to taxes. And then 6 months later, I ended up buying back in at a market that was 10 or 20% more expensive. So you could argue, at least notionally, that decision cost me 40% of my liquid net worth in stocks.
5: Moral of that story?
10: Yeah.
5: You watch MS Now, MSNBC, whatever you want to call it. You'll be dumb.
10: Yes.
5: You'll do dumb things. Because he was terrified. Oh, gosh. Oh, I need to sell it all. Man, oh, man. And the fact that he admitted it. Wow. All right. Five stories we're watching today in an update. Next.
15: Leon was about to leave the military.
18: My biggest concern was, what am I going to do next?
15: He found out about My Computer Career and their military transition program.
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0: The Markley Van Camp and Robbins Show. Jamie Markley, David Van Camp, Scott Robbins, and now the five stories we're watching today. One,
1: two, three. All right, number five. The Trump administration has introduced America.gov, an AI search site to help you make it easier to find information about services and programs. And in case you missed it, yeah, if you go in the little search bar, you type hot dog, all one word, and the search bar turns into a hot dog for some reason.
2: Awesome.
1: I don't know why.
2: So great.
1: Let's see. Number four, Jasmine Crockett put out a list of Texas candidates she's endorsing for the midterms. Not listed is that white supremacist Senate candidate, James Tallarico.
3: Man.
1: She is going to take the grudge all the way into November. It's amazing to watch. Number three, a new audit has found potential fraud related to contracts awarded by the city of Minneapolis after the death of George Floyd. More than 100 contracts were handed out to community groups as alternatives to policing in 2020. Not a lot of oversight to be found there.
3: Unreal.
1: Yes.
3: So predictable.
1: Yeah. Yep. Number two, the DHS Inspector General put out a report that found a 40% failure rate in the vetting of asylum claims for Afghan nationals brought to the U.S. by the Biden administration in 2021. And number one, new court documents show that former special counsel Jack Smith tracked down financial records for Trump donors, including those who just donated a buck.
0: For whatever reason, your five stories today, David, take the cake more than usual.
1: Really? Oh.
0: Yes, it seems to me. Mm-hmm. Just kind of crazier. I shouldn't be surprised
2: by any
0: of them.
2: Here's the crazy five stories of the day. Yes.
0: Well, and they are.
2: Oh, I know.
0: It's not like we're just doing five Nimrods in the news in a row.
2: No.
0: I guess you could frame it that way.
2: You could.
0: But my goodness. I suppose we got to wrap up this Hannah Nicole Jones thing with her daughter, sending her to the wrong school. We should probably do that, though, coming up in a few. There's a couple of clips we haven't had a chance to get to yet. There is one from AOC, and I don't even know. Did you see where she spoke the other day and they did the whole to the river, to the sea?
2: Yes.
0: Chant before she even got up there? That was her town hall.
2: Yes.
0: Isn't that remarkable?
1: It's never enough with those people.
0: Man, oh, man. But then she gets up there and speaks and says,
4: we have a country worth fighting for, and we're not going to go away. We're going to leave this with higher wages. We're going to leave this with more unionized workforce. We're going to leave this better than we had finding it.
0: Okay. And you can tell me again. Either one of you guys. I know I'm told all the time, you have to take her serious as a presidential candidate because she has a gift. She speaks to people. And they like what she has to say. Every time I hear her speak, I'm like, there is no way. No. There is no way enough people will vote for that person for president.
1: No, I don't see that. The most likely outcome to me, and I think this is doable, is taking on Chuck Schumer. And beating him and becoming a senator.
0: That, absolutely. Yeah, that'll happen. But president?
1: No. I don't know. Not at all. Especially
2: I'm out of the business of predicting presidents.
1: I mean, right? You should just
2: I'm
1: endorse
2: really,
1: her right
2: really
1: now.
2: Bad at it, yeah.
0: Well, tell you right now, you know who's happy about that? J.D. Vance and Marco Rubio.
2: Yeah. Oh, yeah.
0: Because if you predicted them, it would be doom.
2: I'm not doing it. I'm saying nothing. Staying out of it.
0: Anyway, David, what was your point?
1: Oh, no, every public opinion poll of her, it's like most people in the country don't know who she is, but she's underwater with most everybody.
0: But they just talk about the base is so energized by her.
1: I don't know.
0: Yeah, I'm with you on that one. Okay, it's the battle, mother-daughter and her schooling, that is all of a sudden getting a lot of attention again. We'll get to that story in the Robbins Trifecta coming up.

0: 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Tulsa's KRMG News starts now.
1: Promising guardrails. I'm Lisa Lucera, Fox News. President Trump says tech leaders have signed off on an agreement that would safely advance artificial intelligence.
2: There's a belief that there should be tremendous self-regulation, and we automatically have regulation with the Department of Justice, the FBI, all of that. But the self-regulation is very important.
1: Meta CEO Mark Zuckerberg agrees with the president, saying there needs to be robust internal and external controls. Anthropic CEO calling for a slowdown in the development of AI, saying the technology has very real risk.
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1: The Supreme Court allowed the Trump administration to resume deporting people to countries other than their own for now, while the justices consider whether the policy is legal. The court is expected to take up the case in December. War Secretary Pete Hegseth expected to announce more cuts to the military in a speech tomorrow in Virginia.
5: Secretary Hegseth is gathering enlisted and non-commissioned officers to announce as part of a State of the Force speech that he is doubling cuts to the number of positions reserved for generals and admirals in an effort to reduce the number of active duty four-star positions and National Guard general officers by 20%. The Pentagon says it's an effort to streamline its senior ranks. Hegseth has fired dozens of general officers since arriving at the Pentagon, often with no explanation.
1: Fox's Jennifer Griffin in Washington. Hegseth approved reduction plans for the Army, Navy, Air Force, and the military joint pool earlier this month. That's according to memos obtained by Fox News Digital. After 23 years, a federal judge has ended federal monitoring of the Oakland, California Police Department, the longest-running oversight of a police department in U.S. history. The department made headlines in 2000 after a rookie officer came forward to report abuse of power by a group of officers who were later charged with making false arrests and other crimes. 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
0: When something's happening in Tulsa, you don't want it later. 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
6: The primary weather factor includes stronger winds, lower humidity, and warmer temperatures.
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0: The Markley, Van Camp, and Robbins Show. Jamie Markley, David Van Camp, Scott Robbins. Got the Robbins trifecta coming up in just a few. News update, David Van Camp.
1: Well, this is crazy. Former NFL star wide receiver Antonio Brown in the news. He plans to accept a plea deal on an attempted murder charge in Miami that avoids prison.
0: Whoa.
1: Dude, he tried to kill someone. He fled the country, had to be extradited, and they're saying, yeah, okay, you take this deal, you're in no prison. Unbelievable.
0: It is, man. Remember when he was trying to be rehabilitated as a wide receiver?
2: Yeah.
0: Like, you knew it was going to be a disaster.
2: Yeah.
0: Some guys, but this was next level, this activity.
2: Well, right. I mean, some guys you just know. You just know it's a disaster.
0: Yes.
2: Some of them have enough talent to hang in there for a while, overlooked and whatnot. But, boy, as soon as that slips.
0: Oh, yeah.
2: You're done.
0: No doubt about it. All right. We're finally going to finish this up. Started a little while ago. And, you know, David knows this. I'll hear different audio from different things. And you're like, okay, this is way too long. We got to bring it into the show. We got to have to chop this down. Even after I chop it down, it's way too long. But I'm like, man, I don't know what to cut out. And this was that whole piece with Nicole Hannah Jones and her daughter. And if you hadn't heard the story, she was the 1619 lady that talks all about race all the time and is awarded for it from the failing New York Times and other entities. But she came out with this piece talking about how she probably did her daughter a disservice putting her in bad schools instead of the good schools that she could have put her in because they were trying to lift up everybody. But now realizes that was probably not the right choice. And didn't she seem almost shocked to find that in the elementary school, that it was like people didn't care and kids were fighting and teachers wouldn't even try to break it up. People were just kind of watching, not paying attention,
2: and
0: couldn't believe it. So now that the girl's in high school and the girl got to choose her high school, but started off behind and is saying to her mom, why? Your choice did us no good. She was trying to justify it on this podcast. The NPR podcast, This American Life, and saying, well, you know, yeah, there are people that will say we believe in equality and all these things, and they'll throw money at it, but they don't actually get into the school and get involved.
2: Okay.
0: And the daughter is saying, well, what good did that ever do me? I started this other school way behind, and I felt stupid.
2: Yes.
0: So then you pick it up, and the daughter basically just says, yeah, you kind of sacrificed me there.
3: Just say we think segregation is wrong. We think injustice is wrong. Like, they were willing to put themselves, their families, their children on the line for that.
4: So you put me on the line to help a school, but it didn't work.
3: I put you on the line,
4: but even,
3: in hopes of
4: even when you knew,
3: making a change. Yeah.
0: Yeah. Even when you knew it wasn't working because it went on for years. And then the last clip I'll play for you. As Nicole is trying to tell her daughter, well, you turned out fine. Basically, it all worked out. And the girl is saying, the only reason I'm fine is because I got to choose the school. If I would have went to the school you were choosing for me, I wouldn't be in this position because she's going to one of the top schools now.
3: Mm-hmm. Reason I'm okay with my choice now is I'm like, you're fine. I felt this was important. I tried to do the right thing.
4: And I think I'm fine because I'm in the school I am now. I feel like if I picked a different choice that you wanted me to, I don't think I would be fine.
3: Okay.
4: And I think this choice was good for me. And I do appreciate you for saying that.
3: I think your choice is good for you as well.
4: Yes.
0: And earlier, she said when my daughter gave me the list of schools she was choosing, she was only choosing like the top performing schools. And what was it? I cringed.
2: Yeah.
0: Because it was predominantly white and Asian kids.
2: Mm-hmm.
0: And it seems like, in retrospect, now this woman, it seems like she's sorry that she put her daughter through it. Is what, telling this cautionary tale? I think, Scott, your point is what? That she wants to be relevant again to make money.
2: Well, yeah. And I'm saying, well, who are you talking to? I mean, most people who have the wherewithal wouldn't put their kids in that school to begin with.
0: True.
2: So I don't know what point you were trying to make while you were doing it other than, look, she went there and it was great.
0: or somehow they were trying to, okay, if there's enough good families and good students,
2: well,
0: that it will elevate the school, and it just didn't.
2: Again, because you're doing it doesn't mean Joe down the street or who's got the wherewithal to send his kids to a really good school is going to go along with it.
0: Correct.
2: Oh, absolutely, Nicole. Yeah, I'm going to do the same thing. We'll change things at that school.
0: But the thing is, and I think we all know this, for the people that will talk about how great the public school is, and sometimes even working for the public school,
2: yeah,
0: but send their kid to private.
2: Yes.
0: We're like, oh, you're a hypocrite.
2: Yeah, I'm a hypocrite. Yeah, okay.
0: And I honestly, I'd rather be a hypocrite and give my kid the best chance.
2: Me too.
0: But instead, what I think most people would like to see is this thing's freaking broke.
2: Right.
0: And throwing any more money at it is not going to fix it. You have to change the way you go about it.
5: Yeah. And
0: but I don't know that they could ever do
2: but
0: that.
2: But that's a temporary sugar high you get, the liberal gets by throwing money at something.
5: Yeah.
2: Then they can walk away from it. I did. Well, we did our part. We're helping.
0: Yeah, because it's government money. It's not their money.
2: Well, they don't know anything about the end result and how it's going to be. They don't know. They don't care.
5: Well, I still think there's such a wasted opportunity here on the part of her because she does have a platform, especially with sympathetic ears, in the public school system. That's one of the reasons why public schools started promoting the 1619 Project.
0: Yeah.
5: She has such a huge opportunity to turn around and say, listen, I'm going to figure out why this was broken. And then, hey, we need to do some changes here in the way that we discipline students, in the way that we sort of round down all the time when it comes to assessing our students' abilities and academic achievements. We need to actually hold people accountable at these schools.
0: Yes.
2: Going to lose your woke points, though.
5: Well,
0: yeah.
5: You too know, bad. You sacrificed your daughter on the pyre of wokeness.
2: I agree with that, yeah.
0: You know. And one of these days it's going to be too late because he's no longer going to be with us. But it would be nice for someone at some point in time, like a Nicole Hannah Jones, to say, you know, I just want to call up Thomas Sowell and see what he has to think about this.
5: Yeah.
2: Oh, he's got thoughts, I'm sure.
0: 100%.
2: Yeah.
0: But then it's almost admitting defeat for the left. Say, oh, that guy, I guess, was right after all.
2: Well, that's just it. They can't do that.
0: All right, you ready for your big three?
2: This. Yes.
0: Okay, here we go.
6: Are you ready?
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6: Well, at least according to Scott Robbins. It's the trifecta on the Markley, Van Camp, and Robbins Show.
0: Every day about this time, Scott Robbins' top three stories helped by his hero.
9: I'm Casey.
2: Hey, Casey.
9: I'm ready.
2: Having a good day today, buddy?
9: Yeah.
2: Sent his three. Kids to private schools.
0: Oh, yeah.
2: Casey did. Yep.
0: Yeah.
2: Sure did.
0: He grew up poor.
2: I know he did.
0: He wanted a better opportunity for
2: his kids.
9: Yes.
2: He did. Nice job, Casey.
0: Yeah.
9: Three.
2: Okay.
5: Number three, Mr. Belding passed away.
2: Yeah, if I'd have told you Dennis Haskins died, you would have, who? Mr. Belding, best known as Saved by the Bell, the principal on Saved by the Bell, the TV school principal, ran in the early 90s, ran for a long time, that show did. Later in life, Belding became known as sort of a party animal. Got to play in all the great celebrity golf tournaments. Served as life of the party. He wanted to play golf in scrambles, enjoy some booze, and laugh it up with some hot chicks. He was.
0: Is that the deal?
2: That's what he did.
0: Wow.
2: That's what he did. He lived life to the absolute fullest, dead at the age of 75. Anyway, for a segment of the population, that means something, Mr. Belding dying.
0: Yeah, I was not. Saved by the
2: Bell,
0: your
2: kids ever watch that? Saved by the Bell?
0: No, I had kids later.
2: Okay, that's right. Well, yeah, that would have, yeah, they would have just missed out on it.
0: Yeah.
2: Yep.
0: I'm sure it was great.
2: Oh, it wasn't great. It was just
0: another teen show that you probably have some sort of fond memories because your kids watched it.
2: My daughter watched it all the time.
0: Yeah.
2: Mario Lopez was on there.
0: Oh, yeah. Oh, yeah, and then Tiffany Amber Thiessen ended up on.
2: Yeah.
0: Wasn't she on that show?
5: Yeah.
2: Yeah, and the showgirls who did
0: that
2: the showgirls
0: she ended up
2: movie.
0: On yeah. 90210.
2: Yeah.
0: I was watching that at the time.
2: Yeah, there you go.
0: Guilty pleasure, I admit.
9: Now, on with the countdown.
0: Scott Robbins, trifecta, top three of the day, up to number
9: two.
5: Number two, illegal aliens are finding out something.
2: Yeah. The smugglers are using jet skis to come ashore in San Diego.
0: Wow.
2: Yeah. New video out there showing human smugglers using these wave runners to drop off illegal aliens on the shore. This is near San Diego. Well, Border Patrol got wind of that. They sounded a bunch of guys on ATVs. So they went roaring out there when these guys were coming ashore and said, no, no, no. So before they even got off the ATV or off the jet skis, they were told, nope, not here.
0: Please take their drugs somewhere else.
2: Go somewhere else because you can't come here anymore.
0: That wasn't like they were going to let them park it and then come ashore.
2: No.
0: Got it.
2: Bill Malusia said, talk about fast response. One of the guys said, they have the coolest job in the world.
0: Who's that?
2: This is the guy that was watching it. Said, they have the coolest job in the world.
0: Got it.
2: These guys on their ATVs.
0: Oh, yeah. Well, the jet skis, man, a lot of advances have been made, I'll tell you, in the last 20 to 30 years. Because spending time on a great jet ski over the summer is a blast. But I wasn't running any drugs, just so you know.
2: No smuggling going on your jet ski, sir.
0: But, man, coming in from the ocean, that's got to be some rough riding.
2: Man, you'll go to big measures to get that
0: stuff.
8: And the countdown continues.
0: Yeah, the Scott Robbins trifecta.

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1: That could absolutely be a weekly series.
2: That is hilarious. Well, the best part to me still is after everyone turned on this person that just wanted to serve drinks to other lesbians.
1: Yeah.
2: She said, forget it all. I'm going to clown school.
3: Yes. Right. One of them did. Yeah.
1: Aspiration.
2: It wasn't the owner. It was a different one.
1: Well, there were several owners.
3: Yeah, there were three founders.
2: Okay.
3: But the one person who has had the money on the line, yeah, the other two didn't. They were just like, yeah, we can do this. We can make a little bar. It'll be like Cheers, but insufferable. And they were very excited about it. And then as soon as things got a little bit rough, they bailed. One of them went to clown college.
4: And there you have it.
2: Yes.
1: You know, you see people drop, they go, okay, I'm going to go back to college and get a degree in blah, blah, blah, right? No, not clown college.
2: It's incredible.
1: It is crazy.
2: You remember that 86-year-old guy that was going 110 in a race in Florida? An incredible update on that story for Nimrods of the News and a news update next.

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3: 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Tulsa's weather. Tulsa's traffic, 96.5 KRMG.
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2: All right, the Florida Attorney General has filed a temporary injunction against OpenAI. The introduction here is the equities here could not be more one-sided. Defendants admit that they provide a service without fully knowing how it works. This is not just any service. It is one that defendants themselves concede poses an existential risk to the continued survival of humankind. Defendants claim they cannot stop barreling forward with their potentially civilization-ending endeavors unless they are forced to do so by the government. They have asked the government to tie them to the mast. Plaintiff brings good news to the defendants. The Florida Attorney General is answering your cry for help with a motion to enjoin you from harming Floridians with your reckless, unacceptably risky product. Saying, we'll help you get regulated.
0: Okay. It's wild, man. We got to get to Nimrods. We got an update here.
3: When the going gets tough.
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4: I love the poorly educated.
0: All right. Nimrods in the News, speaking of Florida. Do you remember the dude that was 86 years old that was going 110 mile an hour in a race?
2: Oh, yeah.
1: Yeah, yeah.
0: His name is William Bosworth.
1: Right.
0: He is saying this whole thing has devastated his retirement. How, you might ask.
1: Yeah.
0: Said, it's just devastated me. It's funny, but it's not funny. It's serious. Because he pled no contest to racing and dangerous excessive speeding. Thing is, that's a $500 fine, an advanced driver improvement course, and you can't drive for a year.
2: Ooh.
1: Yeah.
0: So he says, I can't do anything. I'm not in jail, but I'm behind bars in my house. I'm like, well, you could do other things. He said, I put a terrible burden on my wife. We don't want to eat out no more. I'm a dead man walking. Like, there's Uber, I'm thinking. And then, you know, I need to go out and be around people. And I can't even drive my golf cart. He lives in a community where you have to have a driver's license to drive the golf cart around the gated community.
1: Oh, wow. Man, that's strict.
0: He's like, I was on the gas for 6 to 10 seconds. I think it's a good law, but it should be appropriately used. One size does not fit all. Right now, I'm just walking on eggshells. I'm the best boy you could possibly be. So that's your update. That's Nimrods in the News. There's a lot changing in the financial system right now, and it's a good idea to get to know what's happening before it starts hitting your wallet. Your savings, your purchasing power, even the way you use your money, all of it could be affected by changes coming to the financial system. And you don't have to figure this out all on your own.
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18: Defending the investigations, I'm Lisa Lacerra, Fox News. Former special counsel Jack Smith appearing before the Senate Judiciary Committee as lawmakers questioned whether the probes of President Trump were politically motivated.
19: Smith charged Trump with attempting to overturn the 2020 presidential election and storing classified documents at his Palm Beach estate. Both cases were thrown out after the Supreme Court said sitting presidents enjoyed broad immunity. Republicans say Smith obtained physical copies of nearly 4,800 checks written by Americans who sent small dollar donations to support Trump from 2019 to 2023, though it's unclear why Smith needed them. Lawmakers pressed Smith on why he received toll phone records from members of Congress, which included phone numbers, time, date, and length of calls, but not what was said.
18: Fox's David Spunt in Washington. The leaders of the country's top tech firms met with President Trump today and signed off on an agreement that the president says will put guardrails on artificial intelligence, shrugging off concerns that the technology could end up in the wrong hands.
20: A good actor can do tremendous in terms of medical. It's already taking place. They're finding solutions to problems that they've never thought even possible. And they're coming up with medical solutions that are incredible. A lot of other things very positive. And a bad actor is going to get caught.
18: The CEO of Anthropic, who was at the meeting, continues to call for a slowdown on artificial intelligence, saying it has real risks. The remnants of Hurricane Polo bringing more rains to the southwest, where people are already dealing with flooding. The storm made landfall overnight in the Mexican state of Baja California, sir.
21: According to forecasters, the remnants could bring inches of rain to parts of Arizona, Utah, New Mexico, and Texas this week, with more than 30 million in the region at risk for flash floods.
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9: I have no idea why they set him free. I don't quite understand it. And I don't know if I'm buying into every part of it. I'm being asked, you're being asked to take a lot of it on faith. And what faith are we supposed to have in the UK? Tony Katz, Tony Katz Today, a pleasure to be with you guys. The phone number, 833-GOT-TONY, 833-468-8669, 833-GOT-TONY. That's how you get to be a part of the program. The story is the UK, this thwarted terrorist attack. You have got five people who were arrested. You have got the phone call into authorities that what had happened was that there are these people, Middle Eastern looking. That's how it got reported. Don't get angry with me. Don't get angry at all, boo-boo. Middle Eastern looking. Running around these white vans that had some weird business name on it and phone numbers that were incorrect, quite literally missing a digit. It wasn't an actual phone number. Right? Next thing you know, they're arrested for attempted terrorism. And then they're released in less than 24 hours. How does that happen? Oh, there was bail, whatever the bail number was, but they got released, and we shared that yesterday. We shared this release and said, this makes no sense whatsoever. How is it possible? As someone pointed out on social media, I thought it was a very nice description. You know, this is not a pub fight. Think of it, it's the UK. Right? These weren't two guys who were shoving each other while they were having a pint over the latest football game. And they meant the soccer football, not the real football. This was an attempted act of terrorism. This after going at RAF Fairford, RAF meaning Royal Air Force. Fairford is where the United States actually controls the base, even though it is a British base. And that's where we launch our B-2 bombers from. When we're engaged in doing things regarding Iran or anywhere else, as a matter of fact, it is to this exact point that Iran has engaged the threat against the U.S. You'll stop, or against the U.K., I should say. You stop that, or else. And what was the press, like Piers Morgan, all about? Well, these five were British nationals. They weren't Iranian. See, you got it wrong. They weren't Iranian. Half the country, it seems, is Islamist. Elected to all sorts of places, engaged in all sorts of madness in the mosques. You catch the speeches and what they discuss about worldwide caliphate and being dominant and everybody being subservient and everything having to fall and Islam has to rule. And you don't think they can indoctrinate somebody? You don't think that's happening? You don't think the two things are correlated? You have to be Piers Morgan to believe that. Which is, oh, look at me. I'll engage a pseudo-intellectualism, a sophistry, to show that I'm above it all. You see, then everybody will think I'm super smart. You've managed to have a career this far, man. You made more money than me. So, all right, you got something going. It's not this. This is pretty ridiculous. Why in the world did they let him go? I can't answer this question. This is the question. This is the question that's bothersome. This is the question that upsets. This is the question that makes people say, what exactly am I looking at here? How is it possible that you have these suspects? You question them for what amounts to half a day. And then you leave them be. Well, Tony, it could clearly be a conversation of how British law works, right? It could be British law, and therefore they couldn't keep them there. As it turns out, they could have. And it could have been up to 2 weeks. Right? You would have required some moves from a judge. They might have called it a magistrate. They, you know, they've got different levels and they would have moved it up the chain, but it could have been done for 2 weeks. They didn't do 24 hours. How? Didn't mean to stutter through that. I'm just trying to make sure I am properly denoting the level of confusion and frustration. How? And you and I are not the only people who are confused by this, who think that this is a very, very strange development. President Trump himself saying that he can't make sense of it. Why were these people released so incredibly quickly?
3: Really quickly, sir, on the arrest in the UK, there's five suspects that were arrested. It was just released on bail. What's your reaction to that? And is this connected to Iran?
10: Might be, but I will tell you, I would have said, don't let them have bail, cashless bail. I wonder, is it cashless bail, I guess? That was one of the problems that we had, which started the whole mess of crime. And we're ending cashless bail. But over there, I'm surprised that they released them. I wouldn't have done that. Look, they've been very good. They worked with us very closely. We know everything about them. We would not have released them.
3: So you said might be. Iran might be. Can you elaborate on that?
10: Well, I don't know. I'd rather not. I mean, I know the answer. I can be very specific, but I'd rather not say it. But
9: now, this is where it gets stranger. First, he wouldn't have released them. But what is this about a foreign actor? Right? Iran's hands in it. This was picked up by some woman who happened to see the vans. But it was President Trump the other day who before this said, well, we've been tracking them for a long time. You've been tracking them for what now? Who were you actually tracking? What tracking was taking place? And then you have Secretary Rubio, who's out there and saying, look, we really appreciate the UK's help in all of this. They were very, very helpful. This was extremely, extremely important. And we'll kind of see where it goes. I don't know what to make of this. I don't know what to make of his statement. So did you know that, were we tracking these people? I mean, was that it? Were they being tracked from the beginning? This was Secretary Rubio on Hannity on Fox News last night.
11: Well, let me preface by saying that I have to be careful. There's some things I cannot say on the air for a lot of different reasons. Suffice it to say that what happened, what almost happened, what could have happened in the UK over the weekend is a very serious situation. It's one that clearly involves the hands of a foreign actor. I won't get into great detail about that yet. I do want to thank the authorities in the United Kingdom who have been very cooperative, been on top of it. I know a lot of people are disturbed by the news that some of these people have been released on bail as a result. Some of the people are being investigated, and obviously we're engaging with them on all of that. But suffice it to say that beyond that, I would argue that they've been very cooperative and very helpful on something that's a very serious incident. And I think it ties us to the reality here, and that is we are dealing with elements in the world, and in the case of Iran, for example, who have openly threatened to attack American interests globally. We're going to always take that very seriously. There'll be repercussions for that if it ever were to happen or even attempted. But what happened this weekend could have been and was, I think, a very serious threat. And I want to thank the UK for their cooperation and their help on it. There's a lot.
9: So again, there's a tracking, there's a knowledge. We appreciate the UK. I don't pretend like a lot of people in my shoes and in my position would pretend that they know everything about an investigation. They know exactly why it's happening. You see, they have insight because they happen to be fortunate enough to be on this end of a microphone.
12: That was pretty loaded for me. Damn.
9: I can't properly explain it. I can do a little bit of guesswork. I can make the assumption like you can, that it's possible that you let them go because the people that you're after, you're still after. The people you're looking for, you're still looking for. They are still in your crosshairs, and you don't want to make it more difficult to get them. Maybe they didn't want this woman to call in because maybe they were going to track these people to something else that would have led them to someone else, and you have gotten the bigger fish. Right? We want the big fish. We don't want you little guppies. We want the big fish. So hand over some names. Start squealing. I don't know. I've never been a police officer. I assume someone at one time said, stop, you know, start squealing. Get on that. No? Maybe? Maybe that's it. Maybe that is it. Maybe that's, what the objective is here. I don't know. What I know is that that's certainly a risk. Dear Lord, I remember Operation Fast and Furious. Operation Fast and Furious was about tracking the guns. Do we not remember this? Operation Fast and Furious. Katie Pavlich wrote a book about this. It was an ATF operation. And what happened in Operation Fast and Furious is that they allowed guns to be sold to gang members, right? You had a Border Patrol agent, Brian Terry, killed. This is 2010, right? This is 2010. and they were able to trace back the weapons. So they started allowing guns to be sold, and then they would track them into Mexico and see where the guns went and the what cartels and this and that, whatever. And what we learned is, yeah, they couldn't follow the guns. They had no idea where anything was going. Brian Terry gets killed in one of these operations. They don't know anything. They never saw anything. Katie Pavlich does have a good book on this. Going back to the day, she's now a host over at News Nation. This is a great example of this idea failing, which brings us back to the UK. This is the United Kingdom. And I see Mike in the chat room there as we live stream on YouTube and Rumble, and you should come check it out. Just look for Tony Katz and subscribe. You're assuming the British are competent. They're a failed state. They've been conquered by Muslims without a shot fired. They have certainly acted like a conquered nation. And I have made this point many, many times that Prince William will be King William, and he will be the last King of England. He will be the very last King of England. The country has given up. And you take a look at their foreign minister, Miliband, talking about, we're not going to work with the Israelis, and we're going to make sure we're welcoming to the refugees. Then you had the Home Secretary saying, we're going to open ourselves up, and we're going to be so nice and kind and loving to more immigration. Ooh-wee. Okay. Maybe there's a larger game afoot. Trusting the UK is a very hard thing to do. They've proven themselves not only to be incompetent, they have proven themselves to really be on not the side of their own future. They are purposeful to not be on the side of their own future, and it is morbid. So for that, I must admit, I don't trust them at all. But they let five suspects go. Maybe they weren't even suspects. Maybe these weren't the suspects you're looking for. Full Jedi mind trick there. Whatever the case may be, we should ask ourselves in a week from now, 7 days from now, let's come back to this. Have we heard anything new? Or did this just fall off the radar? And if so, why? Keep it here, guys. I'm Tony Katz, and this is Tony Katz Today.
13: I'm Skyler Cooper with Crystal Kelly. Final preparations underway for the Tulsa State Fair, which starts Thursday.
14: It'll be a rainy start on the Midway as we have rain moving in Wednesday.
13: And we'll have the updated forecast for that. You'll know just when the rain's going to start. And, of course, Chase's traffic updates to help you through Tulsa's constant construction.
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0: Bayside High School. Gone at the age of 75. Tony Katz. Tony Katz today. Good to be with you. I can't. How do you explain to another generation what Saved by the Bell was really like? Right? How much... You want to know how little racism there was watching Saved by the Bell? You would have picked Kelly Kapowski or Lisa Turtle over the other chick every day of the week, and the other chick ended up in the movie Showgirls. Like, there's no... I don't know how... We grew up... Gen X grew up in a great time, ladies and gentlemen. Tony Katz today. Dennis Haskins. Statement out, it's a tragic loss. Everyone loved Mr. Belding. And for those of us who got to know Dennis, loved him even more. He was a great person, and absolutely loved his fans. He always had time for them, no matter what. He was my client and dear friend for over 20 years, and I will miss him terribly. I'm heartbroken. His cause of death, unknown. At 75, it could have been anything. I hope it was nothing that caused that man any pain whatsoever. But it's one of those shows, of course. Screech is gone. That's Dustin Diamond. That guy didn't have it easy. You are the geekiest guy of geekiest guys in this show, and it never left you. It never left. It's why I marvel at Alfonso Ribeiro. Like, by the way, that's an interview I want to do. Producer Landon, get me Alfonso Ribeiro. I will fly him out to Indianapolis. I want him to sit and have a cigar in studio. Oh yeah. Oh, absolutely. I would put together a studio audience for Alfonso Ribeiro, because that guy who played Carlton on Fresh Prince got so typecast in that part. There were no other parts for him. And then he goes on what? Dancing with the Stars. And people don't know that this guy is a dancing, singing phenom. He's incredibly talented. Are you kidding? Remember, he was back in the day, the Michael Jackson Pepsi commercial. The kid who's doing the imitation, basically, of Michael Jackson, that's Alfonso Ribeiro, who wins Dancing with the Stars, and then he gets what from that? America's Funniest Videos, and a career is rebuilt. By the way, to be the host of a game show, I would quit every radio thing I do right now to be the host of a game show. There's just no question. If I could figure out how to do a radio game show, I would do it. It's the only thing that we have not seen, radio or online. Radio, game show. I'm all in. I will add another show to the repertoire. But he got typecast, and for years didn't have a career. Dustin Diamond as well. Maybe Dennis Haskins did not want one. I don't know, but Saved by the Bell was part of lore, for sure. Godspeed to him, and all the best to his family and friends. This is Tony Katz today.
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2: They will appeal. I'm Lisa Lacera, Fox News. That's the promise from the defense attorney for Caleb Flynn, the one-time American Idol contestant found guilty of murdering his wife.
3: Flynn, a former American Idol contestant, had pleaded not guilty to charges that he fatally shot his wife Ashley at their Tip City home in February and staged the scene to look like a home invasion.
4: Today's verdict brings justice and accountability for Ashley's death, and our family is deeply grateful to everyone who helped bring us to this moment.
3: Prosecutor Paul Watkins reading a statement from Ashley's family. A sentencing hearing is set for October 5th.
5: Fox's Christian Goodwin. President Trump says he and big tech leaders have signed a voluntary agreement that will include internal and external reviews of artificial intelligence. Part of the agreement calls for regular meetings about safety standards. And the president says the tech leaders will work with local communities to build AI data centers.
6: Following a roughly two-hour meeting with top AI company executives, President Trump says there was a lot of commonality in the room.
7: They're going to work with local communities for the data centers in particular.
6: The president says AI firms will work to make local communities happy.
7: That might be supplying oil and gas. It might be supplying education. It may be helping teachers along financially, helping people along financially.
6: Data centers have emerged as a contentious issue for local and state lawmakers around the country. President Trump says communities housing data centers will benefit, and those rejecting them will lose.
5: Fox's Jared Halpern at the White House. The sister of North Korean leader Kim Jong-un is rejecting findings from South Korea that the North likely planted the landmines that injured three South Korean soldiers last week, and she threatened to retaliate if the South fires at North Korean troops conducting border fortification work. America's listening to Fox News.
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0: issue is, look, I get you want to dance and avoid the questions. I understand it because you can't answer a simple, straightforward question. All in all, you issued 197 subpoenas to 34 individuals at least and 163 businesses. And you sought records on at least 430 Republican individuals and entities. Is that right? And you're going to say you don't remember. Is that correct?
1: I do not recall those numbers.
0: I understand. You know, if you look at the list, there is one thing that is consistent. Every name on it is a Republican. Is it your view? Is it a crime to be a Republican?
1: Absolutely not, sir.
0: Is it a crime to write a check to Republicans?
1: It is not, and I'm happy to explain why we issued these subpoenas, if you'd like.
0: Sure, briefly.
2: I don't need to hear it, but we'll hear it. Because that's who we are. Tony Katz today. We listen to all of it. This is Jack Smith, that special counsel, special prosecutor there. Special counsel, I should say. And he was the one who was going to look into the crimes of Donald Trump and actually wants to say that he doesn't know if Merrick Garland, the then attorney general, ever spoke to Joe Biden about investigating Trump. I mean, it's adorable. Adorable. He wants to call himself nonpartisan. Sure. Whatever you say. Me, I'm Tony Katz. The show is Tony Katz today. What did Jack Smith say to answer Senator Ted Cruz about these subpoenas?
1: We had to conduct an investigation about whether any person or entity violated the law with respect to the attempt to block the peaceful transfer of power. To make that decision.
0: Yes, I understand. And you use that as an excuse to engage in a massive fishing expedition targeting over 400 Republicans. And it was disgraceful. Let's just talk about the United States Senate.
2: It was indeed a fishing expedition. It was indeed a witch hunt. This is the part. They want to make the argument that, we were just looking at these organizations because of this issue. You looked into as many organizations as you could. And you did it while trying to find anything that you could that would allow you to make the case that you couldn't already make. It's very obvious to a lot of us. It's part of the, you know, total lack of faith in the institutions, which is a serious issue. There's also right now a lot of lack of faith in numbers, in polling. I don't argue, for example, that Abdul El-Sayed might be ahead of Mike Rogers in Michigan. I argue that the latest polls are nonsense drivel horse stuff. See what I did there? You're welcome, FCC. I'm going to give you an example. The last two polls in this Michigan Senate race, of course, the midterms are just about 6 weeks away. They both have Abdul El-Sayed, the Marxist-Islamist candidate. Oh, I'm sorry. Is that too on the nose? Am I not allowed to say things that are true anymore? Are we now at that state? No, I still can. Okay. That Marxist-Islamist candidate. The last two polls have him up 5 points. 5 points in each poll. One says 45-40, Sayed over Rogers. One says 47-42, Sayed over Rogers. Okay. The poll, the two polls have 678 likely voters and 600 likely voters, respectively. Now, likely voters is what you want to see. If you have just registered voters, that's different than someone who's likely to go vote. But under 1,000, I don't pay any attention to anything that's under 1,000. I think the sample size is too small. That's my take. It's always been my take. And the margin of error in the poll is 4%. I am pushing that right out. I'm pushing it right out. This poll doesn't work. Let me give you the Rasmussen poll. The Rasmussen poll is 1,099 likely voters. Margin of error of 3%. It has Syed up by 3. Okay. Okay. You can cite that poll to me. Now, that poll says something that isn't as good as the other polls. What does that poll say? It's inside the margin of error. If you're up by 3 and the margin of error is 3, you're inside the margin of error. The poll before that is actually a tie. 843 likely voters, margin of error 3.4. I would dismiss it. The poll after that, 600, it's a New York Times Siena poll, 605 likely voters. El Sayed up by 5, margin of error 4.9, 605 likely voters. We don't have to listen to the polls. Every argument made about the Democrats are going to win this thing, this has been our argument from the very beginning. We don't sugarcoat anything. We don't lie to ourselves. We don't lie to each other. That's nutty. We take a look at the data for what it is and what it tells us, and we deal with our reality. Democrats should be running away with this election. Running away with the election, and they are not. They should be destroying the Republicans. They should be beating the snot out of the Republicans. This is Texas. James Tallarico, Ken Paxton. Now, I'm one of the people, I'm on the record, from the beginning. If Texas had picked John Cornyn instead of Ken Paxton, this race is already over. Is Cornyn perfect? Cornyn's not perfect. Paxton has baggage, and this is a heavier putt. It is what it is, what it is. Is what it is, what it is. The last couple polls, let me give them to you. The Marist poll has Tallarico up 6. But it's 1,139 registered voters, not likely voters, with a margin of error of 4.4. No. Not for me, thank you very much. The next poll is 1,007 likely voters, has Tallarico up by 5 with a margin of error of 3.6. That's a lot of wiggle room right there. The poll after that, 698 likely voters, margin of error 4, Tallarico up plus 2. Well, I'm a more approve of the plus 2 than a plus 5 or a plus 6, but I blow it right out of the water. I don't pay any attention to it. You can argue that that Texas has been moving more left. You have brought in an importation of a lot of people from out of the country. You have brought in an importation of a lot of people from California who are going to do to Texas what they already did to California. These people are a blight. When I moved to Indiana from California, they should have immediately in Indiana said, okay, that's our quota. We're good. We took the Katzes. We're done here. Illinois, and they should have built their own wall on the Illinois border. That would have been the right thing to do. You let us in. We're like, hey, thank you for being here. Anybody know where I can get a tenderloin? And oh, the Midwest. This is heaven. And then everybody else is like, sorry, you're out. You're out. You're done. So I'm trying to move Texas blue is the thing, right? It is absolutely the goal. Have you met James Tallarico? James Tallarico is not what we call in the business manly. Then there is an important Senate race in Minnesota where you have got Peggy Flanagan. This is the radical leftist who will allow herself to wear a hijab and supplicate herself in that way. This is the one who says support trans kids and wears a t-shirt that has knives on it. Right? Radical leftist going up against Michelle DeFoya, former sports reporter running as a Republican. There's not a poll I can actually buy into. The only poll I can buy into was the end of August, 1,201 likely voters, margin of error of 3, Flanagan up by 2. Sounds about right. Everything else, you have less than 1,000 likely voters and the margin of error is above 3 and everything, and most of them are above 4. You have right now Flanagan ahead 1.8. I accept. I accept that that is, would rationally be where we are. That race is too tight. That race is too tight. I take a look at the numbers. I take a look at the data, and I say to you, none of it convinces me of a blowout. I know what Mark Halperin's saying. I know what this one's saying, that one's saying. I won't be surprised if the left wins because based on history, they should. I am saying, where is the proof of this? Well, Tony, the proof is that the economy is so terrible. Well, it doesn't help. It doesn't. It does not help at all. This is CNBC. Consumer optimism slides to lowest since 2014 as fears escalate over rising prices and jobs. That can move an election. I stated back in May that this decision gets made in the summer. Summer is when people make this decision. And you come in September, that's election season. They know where they're going. I don't think people necessarily change their minds in those waning days. Rising gas prices can do that. Rising prices in general can do that. A relaxing of consumer confidence, a reduction, can do that. But in order for that to be the case, right, you don't have faith and confidence in Trump. Well, we've argued that the Trump brand is different than the Republican brand. The Republican brand has been weaker. Is the Republican brand stronger now? It's certainly stronger than the Democratic brand. So every time Trump says, vote like I'm on the ballot, he's doing it wrong. Right? That's the story there. But I haven't seen where people are doing the following math. I've lost a lot of faith in Trump. And that overwhelms the level of crazy that the political left has to offer. These are

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0: $521 billion in fraud. That's a lot of fraud, ladies and gentlemen. That's a tremendous amount of fraud. James Comer has been talking about this, that the government loses up to $521 billion in fraud every single year. James Comer is in charge of House Oversight. Me, I'm Tony Katz. The show is Tony Katz Today. He's actually leaving that. I don't think he's leaving the House, but he is walking away from being the chairman at the end of this Congress. And the report that they've been able to put out shows a tremendous amount of fraud. $521 billion. Let me say again for the people in the cheap seats. I absolutely favor Doge. I favor Doge. I favor cutting the waste. I favor finding the fraudsters and throwing them in jail or deporting them. I favor fixing this stuff. Well, Tony, Doge was an absolute failure. You know, they spent $7 billion on people who weren't even working. You know, that's a really dumb thing to do. We shouldn't do that. But we should cut out the waste and the fraud. We should find the fraudsters and throw them in jail. If they're not in the country legally, deport them. I'm in favor of running fast and breaking things. I'm in favor of trying. And when failing, picking yourself back up and trying again. Learning from that. We live in a society where we never cut the fraud. We never focused on the fraud. We never went after it. And when we did, we had people defending the fraudsters. If you're defending the fraudster, you're making something off the fraudster. That's all that's happening right there. $521 billion a year. You wouldn't have a homeless veteran again. That's my argument. Never mind that the people could get their money back, pay less in taxes all the way around. We could pay down the debt. We could pay down debt. If that doesn't move anybody, you would never have a homeless veteran again who didn't choose to be homeless. That's my winning argument. We need to cut more fraud. We need to find more fraudsters in jail. I'm Tony Katz.
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13: Backing up traffic now, we're talking about almost 5 miles.
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11: 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KRMG, Tulsa's news, weather, and traffic. 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
16: Promising guardrails. I'm Lisa Lucera, Fox News. President Trump says tech leaders have signed off on an agreement that would safely advance artificial intelligence.
17: There's a belief that there should be tremendous self-regulation. And we automatically have regulation with the Department of Justice, the FBI, all of that. But the self-regulation is very important.
16: Meta CEO Mark Zuckerberg agrees with the president, saying there needs to be robust internal and external controls. Anthropic CEO calling for a slowdown in the development of AI, saying the technology has very real risks. The Supreme Court allowing the Trump administration to resume deporting people to countries other than their own for now, while the justices consider whether the policy is legal. The court is expected to take up the case in December. War Secretary Pete Hegseth said that expected to announce more cuts to the military in a speech tomorrow in Virginia.
18: Secretary Hegseth is gathering enlisted and non-commissioned officers to announce as part of a State of the Force speech that he is doubling cuts to the number of positions reserved for generals and admirals in an effort to reduce the number of active duty four-star positions and National Guard general officers by 20%. The Pentagon says it's an effort to streamline its senior ranks. Hegseth has fired dozens of general officers since arriving at the Pentagon, often with no explanation.
16: Fox's Jennifer Griffin in Washington. Hegseth approved reduction plans for the Army, Navy, Air Force, and the military joint pool earlier this month. That's according to memos obtained by Fox News Digital. After 23 years, a federal judge has ended federal monitoring of the Oakland, California Police Department, the longest-running oversight of a police department in U.S. history. The department made headlines in 2000 after a rookie officer came forward to report abuse of power by a group of officers who were later charged with making false arrests and other crimes. America's listening to Fox News.
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27: If the question is there evil in the world? The answer is yes. The evil doesn't always take the shape and form of evil. I think people who are religious by nature understand this, and they engage concepts of the devil or Satan, that kind of stuff. And I must admit to you that I never think in that way. Never. It wasn't part of my upbringing. It certainly wasn't part of my religious upbringing. No part of that. Rather, it was always for me the recognition that, you know, there are bad people who do bad things. There are people who scam others out of money. There are people who harm others. That kind of stuff. Right? Even, you know, I could speak about myself and doing things wrong and not even understanding that I was hurting people back in the day. Not through crime or anything like that. I wasn't stealing anybody's lunch money or a retiree's retirement. Just in my daily interactions. I don't know if I would call that evil, of course. But I wonder if the things that bother me that could weigh on my conscience, if that small thing in comparison is bothering me, I don't know how the other people do it. I don't know how they function. I don't know how they live with it. Tony Katz, that's me, Tony Katz today. I get that I'm different, and you may get that you're different, but sometimes the realization is that we're not different from them. They are different from us. And we see this evil action happening in so many places, and we are forced to ask, at least I am, how do they do it? But I don't necessarily call them or refer to them as evil. Like, it's just not how I talk. Until COVID. And I watched Dr. Anthony Fauci, who's shamefully still called a doctor. And I watched these so-called experts. And I watched them tell grandma she can't say goodbye to her husband of 60 years. Because COVID. And children, you can't be outside without a mask. And you're not allowed to walk on the beach. And you're not allowed to have that sweet 16 party. And you won't walk in your high school graduation. And you can't, and you can't, and you can't. While Gavin Newsom had dinner at French Laundry. While Nancy Pelosi got her hair did. I have no other word for these people who took a look at PPP, Paycheck Protection Program, and said, how can I steal? How can I launder? How can I take in this moment? But truly nothing compared to those people who said you weren't allowed to speak freely about other opportunities regarding COVID. COVID, you only could do this. You could only do that. Well, what about ivermectin? What about hydroxychloroquine? You can't talk about those things. My gosh, you're going to get grandma killed. Well, the mask is not actually effective with something that's aerosolized versus droplets. If you don't wear a mask, you're killing my grandmother. And as a matter of fact, where you use a mask is virtue signaling. And if you're not wearing a mask, you are indeed the evil person. You should be attacked in the streets and they should physically force you out of the supermarkets. It was evil. It's the only way to describe it. Absolutely evil. This is a lawyer. His name's Ralph Lurigo. And he is testifying, I forget what hearing this is, regarding what happened to patients that hired him to be able to get access to certain medicines. And when those medicines were allowed, when he won the case, and when he lost the case. You got to hear it in your own words.
0: I was contacted by the International COVID Summit, which originates out of Rome, and had 25 doctors from around the globe every Wednesday in a virtual meeting. Those doctors would testify that they didn't lose anybody because they used hydroxychloroquine or ivermectin right from the very beginning. In all, I represented 212 families across 40 states. Of the 212 cases, I won 72 where ivermectin was actually given. I won others where they refused, but I won 72 where ivermectin was actually given. Only 3 people died. That is a 95.8% success rate on survival. Tragically, of the 140 cases where I couldn't get into court quick enough or I lost, every single person died.
27: Now, at that moment, you're supposed to ask, where do I get my pitchforks? Because the riots begin tonight, right? That's the question. Hydroxychloroquine, used to treat malaria, systemic lupus. It's been around for forever. Ivermectin, been around forever. Kills parasites living in or on your body. We were told that if you take these things, you're taking medicines meant for horses and for animals. And it's all crazy and it's all ridiculous. I sat in a cigar lounge with a doctor who was discussing these things in the first 6 months of COVID. I have friends who didn't listen to anything the CDC said, looked it up, engaged their own research, and said, this is the stuff. This is the stuff to take. Lots of people stood up and said, wait a second, there are these things that clearly can work, or at least fit the realm of what it is we know we're dealing with. Let's try it. And even if they weren't sure, why wouldn't you have tried everything? You were dealing with a virus here that you didn't know how to fight. And the rational mind says, try it all, kitten. Try every last bit of it. And the evil people said, no, we want you subservient, we want you compliant, and your death helps us reinforce our story and our desire for you to be subservient and for you to be compliant. Understand how those two things connect. They wanted you subservient, right? They wanted you subservient. They wanted you compliant. They wanted you to do what you were told. Every death allowed them to reinforce. Look at what happens. Look what happens if you are not subservient and if you are not compliant. That is an evil I cannot comprehend. I am proud to say I do not own that. I am proud to say I am nowhere near any of that. And that was only part one. When I tell you these people are evil, I don't make it up. I don't lie. This is James Miller, MD, former trauma surgeon, testifying. This is the doctor in his words.
1: In 2019, I was a staff surgeon, ICU provider at the hospital where the first diagnosed COVID patient in the United States was treated. I cared for hundreds of COVID patients and also contracted independently to perform ICU quality reviews at the hospital in addition to my surgical and ICU duties as a physician. My reviews uncovered fraud extending to senior hospital leadership. I reported these findings. There were protocols put in place that caused that caused demonstrable harm and increased mortality. After our hospital was given remdesivir by federal authorities, we were provided misleading and inaccurate information about the drug by medical leadership. When I had a young trauma patient just after remdesivir was released, she appeared a perfect candidate based on the guidelines. The infectious disease doctor on call told me privately to not give it to her because, quote, she seemed like a nice girl, unquote. Any physician honestly reviewing the real-world data at that time could have recognized early that remdesivir caused more harm than good. I observed messaging by the hospital to falsely inflate COVID infections and deaths, contributing to public fear and generating misleading headlines. In my experience, we never faced shortages of equipment or staff. I witnessed nurses being sent home because there were not enough patients, while headlines about our hospital were simultaneously running, stating that we were overwhelmed by COVID patients.
27: Now, there were hospitals that were absolutely overwhelmed by COVID patients. His experience on that subject may not comport with what other doctors were dealing with and nurses were dealing with, staffs were dealing with. But we knew certain medicines weren't going to work and we wanted to talk about it and you wouldn't let us? We weren't allowed to? We couldn't engage the conversation? We couldn't? And it gets worse from there.
1: I further observed mask and PPE protocols initiated during COVID lacked scientific basis and did not medically work. But the mask and PPE protocols did dehumanize patients and staff. I witnessed patients who died from trauma and other causes were reported as COVID-19 deaths on their death certificates. I watched previously compassionate and devoted doctors and nurses become cruel and ambivalent about the well-being of patients as the COVID experience evolved. The head of infectious disease medicine at my hospital privately told me that he was working with the state government to restrict the civil rights of unvaccinated people, including their ability to drive and therefore work by making their driver's license renewal contingent on their COVID vaccine status.
27: Where do you get the pitchforks, you ask? Well, you might want to check your local hardware store, maybe one of those big box stores. Maybe you can borrow an extra one from a friend, but I'm telling you right now, pitchforks are going to be in high demand. How many hospital groups, how many professionals worked to engage this restriction? Remember, this was not something that happened in a vacuum. There were lots of places. They didn't want you to be able to go see a movie unless you were able to show that you were vaccinated. Didn't want you to be able to go into a bar unless you could show you were vaccinated. You shouldn't be allowed out in public at a sporting event if you didn't show you weren't vaccinated. They wanted you to show your papers. Subservient, compliant. I started by saying, I have never thought of evil conversationally, in private moments as the idea of Satan. It's not how I work. It's not how I think. It's not how I operate. And I will tell you that it still isn't. And we can agree or disagree about that. But do I question whether or not evil exists or evil people walk amongst us? No. I don't question it at all. The most horrifying part of COVID is recognizing exactly in the United States what citizen could do to citizen. What those in power were willing to do to those not in power. Not work on their behalf, but work wholly, totally, and solely against them. To want to hurt them and then to scoff at their questions because they were not in any way your equals. The greatest treachery has been the elites, the people we're supposed to respect and give respect to, the knowledge base, the learned. The greatest treachery was when they decided it was best to hate the people they were so-called commissioned to help. When they felt that it was okay to voice disdain for the great masses, for the unwashed masses, for the Midwest. That only the coast mattered and the college-educated mattered. Everybody else was insignificant. And that if anybody should disagree, even of an educated set, they should be dismissed and they should be denied. That you should be engaging rule number 5 of Alinsky's Rules for Radicals. That ridicule is the man's most potent weapon. You should engage rule number 12, pick the target, personalize it, freeze it, and polarize it. You should tear down those who ask questions through fear and isolation and flat-out terror so they would become subservient and comply. I'm not actually recommending that anybody go out and buy pitchforks. We should have a justice system that handles these things. I am as infuriated as you that there will be people who did this to us and they will walk free with a smile on their face as if they provided some good in this world. And I can only hope that in another world, they don't find it so good. But the only thing I can do in this world is make sure that these lowlifes never, ever win power again. That they never get a chance to command power. And the people who supported them never get to win power, never command power either. It is all we've got, and that is frustrating. But we got to start there. I'm Tony Katz.
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3: I'm Skyther Cooper with Crystal Kelly. Final preparations underway for the Tulsa State Fair, which starts Thursday.
4: It'll be a rainy start on the Midway as we have rain moving in Wednesday.
3: And we'll have the updated forecast for that. You'll know just when the rain's going to start. And, of course, Chase's traffic updates to help you through Tulsa's constant construction.
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0: Sydney Sweeney, Scooter Braun. Power couple. All I know is Scooter Braun. Bravo. Bravo. That's all I can say. Tony Katz today. Good to be with you. Scooter Braun, the music guy, whom Taylor Swift hates. Sydney Sweeney. There's that. They met at Jeff Bezos' wedding. Sydney Sweeney is 29, and Scooter Braun is like 45. So, again, Scooter Braun. And they've spent a lot of time together. And according to the rumor mill of Sydney Sweeney, as you know, we do a lot of celebrity rumors here on Tony Katz today. It's kind of what we're known for. It's our jam. The rumor is that there is a serious conversation about their future together, and there's a possibility that Sydney Sweeney might convert to Judaism. Rashida Tlaib is very upset. I posted on the social media, looks like we're going to win the draft this year, which is, of course, an ode, an homage to Dave Chappelle and the racial draft. And if we get Sydney Sweeney, game, set, match, rugula. We win. We will win the year. It will be a sweet year for us all. That is fantastic. Couldn't be happier for the couple. Registered at Zabar's. Just terrific, terrific. And a mazel tov and a yasher koach and all the good things. I have no idea if they're getting married, not getting married. All I know is the food at that wedding, amazing. Hope I get invited. Honestly, people who don't invite me to a wedding, they don't understand. I've said this before. Oh, I'm great at a wedding. Oh, I'm big on the gift. I'm big on the good time. I will talk to your Aunt Sally for an hour, and she will love it. So good. Oh, nothing I say will be true, but she'll have stories to tell for the rest of her life, however long or short that may be. I have no idea what Sydney Sweeney and Scooter are going to do, but fun. I'm Tony Katz.
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2: Defending the investigations, I'm Lisa Lucera, Fox News. Former special counsel Jack Smith appearing before the Senate Judiciary Committee as lawmakers question whether the probes of President Trump were politically motivated.
3: Smith charged Trump with attempting to overturn the 2020 presidential election and storing classified documents at his Palm Beach estate. Both cases were thrown out after the Supreme Court said sitting presidents enjoyed broad immunity. Republicans say Smith obtained physical copies of nearly 4,800 checks written by Americans who sent small dollar donations to support Trump from 2019 to 2023, though it's unclear why Smith needed them. Lawmakers pressed Smith on why he received toll phone records from members of Congress, which included phone numbers, time, date, and length of calls, but not what was said.
2: Fox's David Spunt in Washington. The leaders of the country's top tech firms met with President Trump today and signed off on an agreement that the president says will put guardrails on artificial intelligence, shrugging off concerns that the technology could end up in the wrong hands.
4: A good actor can do tremendous in terms of medical. It's already taking place. They're finding solutions to problems that they've never thought even possible. And they're coming up with medical solutions that are incredible. A lot of other things very positive. And a bad actor is going to get caught.
2: The CEO of Anthropic, who was at the meeting, continues to call for a slowdown on artificial intelligence, saying it has real risks. The remnants of Hurricane Polo bringing more rain to the Southwest, where people are already dealing with flooding. The storm made landfall overnight in the Mexican state of Baja California, sir.
5: According to forecasters, the remnants could bring inches of rain to parts of Arizona, Utah, New Mexico, and Texas this week, with more than 30 million in the region at risk for flash floods.
2: Fox's Kristen Goodwin. 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
0: If I was asked, why are you not a liberal, Tony? I could answer this question in a multiplicity of ways. Tony Katz today. Good to be here. Good to be with you. Certainly, if I'm asked why I'm a conservative, I can answer that in a multiplicity of ways. And one of the things that I would say is that conservatism involves the actual conserving of a standard. And I'm a believer in the standard. I'm a believer in conserving the Constitution. I'm a believer in conserving the concepts of liberty. I oppose the conversation regarding democracy and freedom. And it's not that I'm opposed to freedom or democracy. It's that if we're talking about systems, I believe in a rule of law. And I believe you have to have guardrails. And I believe that what you have is the smallest government with the least amount of rules to best allow for the greatest amount of liberty. There's a difference between the Liberty Society and the Freedom Society. And conservatism, in my view, is the best way to get there. Not libertarianism, and not certainly not populism. It is conservatism. Being a conservative, engaging in those values, that's what gets us to the better place. Now, you'll note I'd never say best place. There's no such thing as best place. There's only a better place, right? It's we the people in order to form a more perfect union. Getting there day by day. It's not that, you know, well, the struggle is ongoing. No, it's that nothing's perfect. It just doesn't exist. And one of the many, many reasons why I'm not a liberal is that they actually believe that they can perfect the human condition. They can create some level of just outrageous kindness and outrageous decency. And oh my gosh, everything will be perfect. There'll be peace on earth. No, there will not be peace on earth. That is not real. Not by any stretch of the imagination. It's just not real. It can't happen. Oh, people can talk about how they want it to happen. They can fantasize about it happening. They can do all sorts of things, but it cannot happen. Not in any society where there are people. Not in any society where people may have disagreements. Not in any society where people have thoughts and have their own mind. It simply cannot happen. So it'd be best if we all grew up and knew that. And if you ask me why I'm not a liberal, it's because I know it can't happen. Why would I ever surround myself with people who think it can? Why would I ever surround myself with delusional people? Oh, sure, you can all hang around a bong on an average Saturday night in college. But after that, why would I do it? One of the other reasons why I'm not a liberal is that I simply don't hate that much. There are a lot of people for which I have disdain. There are a lot of philosophies for which I have disdain, communism being amongst them. Certainly, when I have watched people lie about COVID and want to shut down businesses and keep kids at home, I am disgusted. Certainly, when I see what woke has done to college campuses and to the ability to engage in conversation, communication in the United States of America, I find myself disgusted. As I said, the aforementioned communism, which covers all the things, disgusted. But this was Rosie O'Donnell. And I know, why would I care what Rosie O'Donnell has to say? Rosie O'Donnell, who moved to Ireland to escape the evil of the United States and the evil of Donald Trump, was talking about Macklemore and Ed Sheeran and the Jew hatred and the leaving the being asked to leave the concert tour. She said this.
11: And I think Ed Sheeran made a very bad mistake, and that he will come to understand the ramifications of siding with a billionaire elite supporting genocide rather than the people who are saying this is wrong.
0: Billionaire elite supporting genocide. Why am I not a liberal? Because liberalism forces you to take quite literally the most evil of the positions. There's no conversation that is rational involving Israel responding to the terrorist attacks of October 7th. Taking out Hamas. Hamas hides behind children. Hamas hides behind women. Hamas hides in schools. Hamas hides in hospitals. And no military that we have seen has managed such low of a death count among civilian populations as Israel. But the left still wants to scream genocide because they always take the side of the most evil, of the most horrible, of the most wretched. They take the side of the most evil and the most horrible and the most wretched because to take the other side is considered worse because somehow the other side is the billionaire elite. The other side is not terrorism. That's it. Nothing more, nothing less. This conversation has nothing to do with how someone may feel about Israel. I don't actually care. And if you ask me, what do I think of the fight back and forth and all the rest? I'll tell you, let them fight it out. Now, what the left really believes is that Israel shouldn't be allowed to fight. Israel should only be able to take hits, right? That is their outrageous bigotry. And so what happens when you see everything in the world is oppressed and oppressor? They can't visualize the poor Palestinian as oppressor because, well, brown, but the Israelis, not necessarily white. Doesn't matter. They're the oppressors. They got attacked on October 7th. They're the oppressors. They've stolen the land in the West Bank. They've stolen the land in Gaza. It was given to the Palestinians, and they couldn't make a homeland out of it because they wouldn't deal. They wouldn't stop killing. Then they vote for a terrorist organization that in their charters committed to killing the Israelis. So I don't believe in limiting either side. One of you is going to win and one of you is going to lose. I personally hope the Israelis win. That's how I would handle this whole thing. That's my take. If we're not going to engage in a rational way that we don't support terrorism and we support, wait for it, democracies, if we're not going to do that, well, then let them fight it out. And the Palestinians will lose and they'll all get slaughtered and that's it. Except the Israelis, who could slaughter everybody, is still providing food and medicine, gave polio vaccines. Every conversation about genocide is a lie. But when she discusses the billionaire elite, she is making it the right-left construct because what Marxism teaches, what it shows, is that there must be an oppressed and oppressor. It must be, as Barack Obama said, the 99% and the 1%. It must be, as Karl Marx taught, the proletariat and the bourgeoisie. It is always about oppressed and oppressor. It must always have this construct. And once you can create the construct, reality doesn't matter. Why am I not a liberal? They don't live in reality. They live in the fantasy. anything that fits the fantasy, anything that checks the boxes, and somehow the person who has money or success is always evil. And this is a woman who is a millionaire. America accepted this lesbian. She profited off of America and then decided America was evil. So she moved to Ireland, one of the most Jew-hating places on planet Earth, a country that is devouring itself with its leftism, not only about Jews, but take a look at them on abortion and a host of other subjects. Ireland has fallen apart. The billionaire elite in supporting genocide. What billionaire elite is she talking about? I can point out to you lots and lots and lots and lots and lots of rich people who hate Israel, starting with Hollywood. But somehow it's the billionaire elite. Her own argument makes no sense once a basic dissection is presented. Once you start looking at it, up, it all falls apart. Do you think she cares? Do you think she cares that she's a dumb woman? Say it clearly. Quote me. Rosie O'Donnell's a dumb woman. And she should be called a dumb woman to her face. Well, you can't say that about women. That's sexist. Screw her. Rosie O'Donnell is a dumb woman. She is. It's not my fault. I didn't make her dumb. She chose to be dumb. She didn't know that this statement was beyond pathetic. First, there is no genocide. This lie has fallen apart everywhere, and they still use it because it's just something you say. Screaming genocide regarding Israel is basically giving the Heil Hitler salute. It is what it is. And I certainly hate the comparison because I don't believe that one should ever utilize the Holocaust or World War II as some kind of political crutch. But it's this rote thing. There was this film, giving an example, NASA. NASA is a term that is utilized to, it's a colloquialism for collateral damage, right? And so it's a term that you might hear within the Israeli military. What could be the collateral damage of a strike? And so they made this documentary, NASA, and they played this. They showed this to the Venice Film Festival. And it received, I mean, it's an anti-Jewish, anti-Israel screed. It received a 20 plus minute standing ovation. And so what people noticed was that the Stalin, it's referred to as the Stalin applause, which is the idea that the first person to stop applauding would mark them as disloyal. So you would never stop applauding for something Stalin said or any other communist said out of fear that you would be seen this way and therefore destroyed. So you keep applauding, keep applauding, keep applauding because you're more loyal than everybody else. You see the same thing regarding Kim Jong-un, and you saw it with Kim Jong-il in North Korea. So they applauded for 20 some odd minutes because none of them wanted to be the first person who wasn't going to applaud. They are so afraid of each other that they have to give out constantly these sonar pings to let everybody know that they're still on the right side. And so they scream genocide when there is not a single data point that proves this. Everything goes the opposite way. It is a lie. Then she throws out billionaire elite because these are the talking points. Talking points are not intellect. Rosie O'Donnell's a stupid woman. Now, she hasn't always been a stupid woman. She's always been somebody you may have politically disagreed with. But the stupid woman part came when she couldn't control her emotions anymore. I have to move to Ireland to protect my children. No, you just want.

0: policy things. We certainly disagree on tariffs and tax policy. We disagree in a bunch of places. We also agree in a fair amount of places, and I agree with him far more than I would ever agree with Rosie O'Donnell. Because policy-wise, I think he may be wrong about things, but he understands that he lives in the real world. Rosie O'Donnell does not. Rosie O'Donnell's policies do not. No one is better with Israel wiped off a map. But a lot of people be far worse because Israel's just step one and Christians are step two. Now, Rosie O'Donnell may be fine with wiping out Christians too. Again, why am I not a liberal? Because liberals will absolutely sit by while they get destroyed. Liberals will sit by while they are brought to the gulag and brought to the death chambers, and they will say, wow, I really should have learned how to be better. Man, I really do deserve this. They're teaching me so much. One does not look at Rosie O'Donnell and say she's making a point. One looks at Rosie O'Donnell and says, exactly how evil can one person be that you know you are speaking falsehoods, you know that you are lying, and you know that you are working against your best interest, which is survival, and still do it because you're so afraid of not signaling that you're this level of virtuous. And I'm glad I'm not a liberal. This is Tony Katz Today.
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2: I guess we place this under Hollywood is ridiculous, part 400 billion. Tony Katz today. Good to be with you. Adam Brody, he is in that Netflix show called Nobody Wants This. And Nobody Wants This, he's like, he plays the rabbi, doesn't he? Yeah, he plays the rabbi in this series with, what's her name from Veronica Mars? I can't remember her name. It's eluding me right now. He has decided that there's a genocide happening in Israel and that Hollywood has grown conservative under President Trump. Okay, two things. First of all, schmuck, why in the world are you doing this to the Netflix people? Never mind that you're wrong and you're ridiculous and you're a liar and you're a fraud. Like Rosie, why would you do this? And the follow-up, Hollywood has gotten more conservative? Oh, boo-boo. Honey, boo-boo. That's not so much precious as it is so sad and so completely full of crap. Good Lord. Maybe the most obvious lie said all year. Hollywood has gotten more conservative. This is Tony Katz today.
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14: Will appeal. I'm Lisa Lacera, Fox News. That's the promise from the defense attorney for Caleb Flynn, the one-time American Idol contestant found guilty of murdering his wife.
15: Flynn, a former American Idol contestant, had pleaded not guilty to charges that he fatally shot his wife Ashley at their Tip City home in February and staged the scene to look like a home invasion.
16: Today's verdict brings justice and accountability for Ashley's death, and our family is deeply grateful to everyone who helped bring us to this moment.
15: Prosecutor Paul Watkins reading a statement from Ashley's family. A sentencing hearing is set for October 5th.
14: Fox's Christian Goodwin. President Trump says he and big tech leaders have signed a voluntary agreement that will include internal and external reviews of artificial intelligence. Part of the agreement calls for regular meetings about safety standards. And the president says the tech leaders will work with local communities to build AI data centers.
17: Following a roughly two-hour meeting with top AI company executives, President Trump says there was a lot of commonality in the room.
18: They're going to work with local communities for the data centers in particular.
17: The president says AI firms will work to make local communities happy.
18: That might be supplying oil and gas. It might be supplying education. It may be helping teachers along financially, helping people along financially.
17: Data centers have emerged as a contentious issue for local and state lawmakers around the country. President Trump says communities housing data centers will benefit, and those rejecting them will lose.
14: Fox's Jared Halpern at the White House. The sister of North Korean leader Kim Jong-un is rejecting findings from South Korea that the North likely planted the landmines that injured three South Korean soldiers last week, and she threatened to retaliate if the South fires at North Korean troops conducting border fortification work. 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
28: 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What could go wrong?
0: Tony Katz. Tony Katz today. Good to be with you. I have no issues with AI. I have no issues with us asking how we should govern AI. I am totally opposed to throttling those who create the AI, and I'm not so sure I want a government-run website run by AI. All those things can happen at the same time. They really can. Did I say hello? Sometimes I forget. I'm Tony Katz. The show is Tony Katz today. Well, President Trump, they unveiled this new website. I think it's America.gov, right? Yeah, America.gov. I guess you can get questions answered. And it will, the AI will do that for you. And then there was going to be a whole meeting with AI leadership about what the plan is. You got Elon Musk, you got Jensen Huang from NVIDIA, Tom Brown, who's the co-founder of Anthropic, and Blue Origin CEO Dave Limp. They're going to be some of the people in attendance. But the president was there. By the way, I shouldn't just leave them out. Zuckerberg, Dario Amodei from Anthropic, Greg Brockman from OpenAI, the CEO of Google, Sundar Pichai, the CEO of Palantir, Alex Karp, and then they're all gonna have the, they had the lunch. They sat and they had lunch and said, oh, this is delicious. What is this? A club sandwich? I love it. But before all that happened, President Trump, this happened earlier, he got in front of the podium and started talking about the AIs.
1: We're launching today something that is really, it's not just simply a website, it's a restoration of America's founding promise, and it's a reinvention of your government for the 21st century and beyond. We're putting power and control back into the hands of the people, right where it belongs. 250 years ago, the Declaration of Independence proclaimed that America's government exists to serve American citizens. Yet for too long, the experience of our citizens has been the exact opposite. Washington bureaucracies have grown ever larger and more intrusive, and armies of federal bureaucrats have behaved as if your job is to answer to them, not to government in the much more practical and smaller form. They did it the other way around, and they're not supposed to have done that, but all of that changes starting right now. Government has been broken for many, many decades. You could say probably centuries. We don't go back that long, but decades we know. And the Trump administration is fixing it. We're fixing it starting immediately. We actually started this project on day one. This is actually a very complex project. We actually started this almost on day one. And it took us that time to get the very complex subject matter made simple, and it is made simple and also made beautiful. We're making it dramatically easier and faster and more convenient to get what you need exactly when you need it. And for our entire lives, we've become used to a government so big it makes the citizen feel very, very small. But with America.gov, the entire U.S. government will fit in the plan, right? Think of that. We have a plan. It's held in the palm of your hand, a very simple plan that sits in the palm of your hand. Instead of forcing citizens to search through the endless maze of tens of thousands of terrible government websites and rules and more than 10,000 forms, you have over 10,000 forms to do basic acts. You'll now have one front door for every single question. Everything will be answered easily and quickly. A digital home built around your time and your life. You'll save hours and hours, many hours, hundreds of hours, perhaps a year, depending on how much of that type of information you need. Simply ask for what you need, and America.gov will provide answers, and it will be provided immediately. Think of that.
0: 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I'm going to go to America.gov. America.gov uses AI to get simple answers only from official government sources. It's free to use, never includes ads, and keeps your privacy protected, is what it does. That's what it does. So I can ask it anything. I don't know. I don't know what to ask. All right, let's start here. What's my birthday? Let's see if I'm being tracked. I do not have your birthday or any other personal information about you. I cannot look it up, and I will not ask you for your date of birth. All right. Good. Good. Good. We're safe there. Let's go to this. What is the national debt? It's thinking. It's reviewing the sources. And the United States national debt is the total public debt outstanding. The Treasury official daily series, Debt to the Penny, is current through September 22nd, 2026. As of September 3rd, $40.10 trillion. To whom do we owe the most money? Let's see. Who do we think? Is it going to be China? Or is it going to be Japan? The U.S. public. Is that it? Foreign holders have a smaller share. $9.2 trillion. Japan is first at $1.2. The United Kingdom, 0.9. And China, 0.7. $0.7 trillion. The U.S. public. Investors, banks, mutual funds, the Federal Reserves, and others. That's where most of our debt is. Just, hey, look at that. Couple questions asked and answered.
1: It's amazing. Anyone has used Grok or Gemini or ChatGPT will understand instantly how to use America.gov. Not complicated. As Secretary Rubio, who's, by the way, doing a fantastic job, I will tell you, he's doing a phenomenal job, will demonstrate getting a passport once required appointments, paperwork, and months of waiting. Now it's done in a few simple clicks. Very simple. For years, a woman who wanted to change her name after getting married had to navigate a stressful bureaucratic process that took months and months and even years to complete. Very soon, all she'll have to do is ask America.gov and it'll fill out the forms, track the progress, and send her a new Social Security card, passport, and insurance card in the mail instantly. Whether you're a scout leader who wants to reserve a campsite at a national park, a senior citizen trying to choose a Medicare plan, or an American veteran trying to get the benefits that you've earned and so justly deserve, America.gov will be there to help. And
0: now let me see if this is right. So I go to America.gov and say, I recently got married and need to change my last name. Okay, it's reviewing the sources, preparing my answer. After marriage, start with Social Security, then update your state ID, driver's license, and other records. You usually need a certified marriage certificate. And then it sends you to the links. So it's not walking me through it, Mr. President. It'll send me to Social Security and, okay, go here, go there. Well, at least that's nice, I guess, right? It's taking you to the basic places. Here's everything in one swoop. Like, here's where you go. But it's not walking me through this. Like, can you get me the forms to change my name? But it's not going to, like, open up the form and fill it, help me fill it out. It's going to say, here's a link to a form. Oh, it actually told me we couldn't connect. Check your internet connection. It's very possible. Very possible. So many people are doing stuff right now that everything is down. Oh, it got announced today. Whole thing. People are doing what I'm doing. We couldn't connect. Check your internet connection. All right. All right. You know what? I'll give it to him. It's like anything on day one. Anything in the world on day one, it's having the problem. Let's go back to the president.
1: To help you accurately and quickly. And with this, nobody can any longer complain about providing proof of citizenship or voter ID. They're always saying, it's too complicated. Too complicated. It's not complicated anymore. Well, they'll come up with some other reason, because they don't want to have it be easy. but it is easy because you can get everything now that you need in just one simple swipe. And so nobody will have any excuses. We must pass, and now can pass, in theory, very easily, the Save America Act, because it takes their number one excuse away from them. Americans currently spend over 10 billion hours per year on government paperwork. We're giving those 10 billion hours back to the American people.
0: Now, be clear. No, he's not. Hold on. First, pass the Save America Act. Hell yes. Absolutely, and twice on Sunday, pass the Save America Act. On this, we have not an ounce of daylight between us. Not an ounce. Pass the Save America Act. Get it done. Get the voter ID happening. Secondly, you are not going to be giving me back 10 billion hours or whatever it is. You only do that, sir, through ending regulation, not through giving me fancy websites. Hey, we know you have a mountain of paperwork to do, and you had to hire all these people to be in compliance, and it's cost you tens of thousands of dollars that you could have spent to growing your business or hiring somebody or just taking a vacation with or putting into savings. But we, the government, took your money from you to satisfy our desire to show you how to be good and benevolent. But hey, here's a website so you can, I don't know, find everything you need to get for us easier. And it's government. Does anybody believe it's actually easier? Does anybody believe it's actually easier? That's what I thought. I'm not opposed to this. I'm not opposed to everything being in one place and easier to find. I'm opposed to the amount of paperwork, the 10,000 billion hours, whatever he's talking about. Remove the regulation. That's real stuff. I don't need the amount. I want my time back, and your website doesn't do it. It's a nice idea. It's cute. It's fun, right? It's like putting gold filigree all over the Oval Office. Oh yeah, it's adorable. It's not, by the way. It looks terrible. But if that makes you happy, it makes you happy. Doesn't change the fact that it's the Oval, baby. That's the thing. The website doesn't change the fact that I still have the regulations. So remove the regulations. That would help me.
1: All that time they spend under the Trump administration, we believe that your time matters, and we believe that your goals matter, and we believe that the United States of America should have the ultimate citizen experience of any country. Are we going to be better than some countries do this in a much lesser form? We're going to be better than any country from day one, starting immediately. And again, this took a while to bring it to a point where it's so good. America.gov is a declaration to the world that every citizen of our nation will be treated with respect and dignity. They're not going to be shut out by work that's maybe doesn't exist or paperwork that's so complex that nobody can figure it out. For decades, Washington has paid enormous sums of taxpayer money to federal contractors to build terrible websites that pale in comparison to the experience that you're used to in the private sector. And seriously, compared to what we've built the finest anywhere in the world. There's nothing like it. We have some of my friends, serious high-tech people. They looked at this over the last couple of days. They can't believe it. They say this is one of the most incredible things that your government has done.
0: No, it's not. And I absolutely love that President Trump knew that smoke was being blown up his butt. And he, in the speech, is like, yeah, this is not the most amazing thing this administration has ever done. Let me go back.
1: We have some of my friends, serious high-tech people. They looked at this over the last couple of days. They can't believe it. They say this is one of the most incredible things that your government has done. I don't think so. I think it's damn good. But somebody said, sir, this is going to be the single biggest thing you've done in government. I said, I don't think so. But it's damn good, okay? It's just another thing. Sir, there's no question this will be the biggest thing you've ever... If it is the biggest thing I've ever done, I've done a shitty job as president. Okay.
0: Yes! Oh, my gosh! Perfect. Perfect! Yeah, I had to bleep that out. He said it. Perfect! Correct! If this is the best thing you've done a blanky job as president. See how I did that there? That's for radio. Correct! Because if this is the biggest thing you've done, you have failed epically. Dear Lord, the border! The border outranks this by 1,000,000,000%! How about sending the B-2 bombers and taking out Isfahan and Natanz and Bordeaux, the nuclear sites in Iran, and being back before anybody in the world noticed you were even there? That's better, right? The ballroom is better, baby! They hate the ballroom so much. It's hilarious. Way better. I love that he noticed. It's not better, but it's good. It's a great, great answer. I want him to take that approach on all things. Look, the economy is not great, but this, and this, and you do have more money in your pocket. And we're still working on this, and this. Stick with us, because we're doing this, and it's going to lead to this, it's going to lead to that. Let's go sell the story. We've done good. We need to do better. This is good. We have done better. Here's what we're working on next, and here's what's coming for you, and here's why it's better for your kids, and here's why it's better for you and your business and your future. Vote for us. Same philosophy. Just take it all the way, sir. Please. More coming up. This is Tony Katz today.
2: I'm Skyther Cooper with Crystal Kelly. Final preparations underway for the Tulsa State Fair, which starts Thursday.
3: It'll be a rainy start on the Midway as we have rain moving in Wednesday.
2: And we'll have the updated forecast for that. You'll know just when the rain's going to start. And, of course, Chase's traffic updates to help you through Tulsa's constant construction.
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0: So the Democrats, speaking of why I'm not a liberal, are something I'm going to continue discussing. They've got Gretchen Whitmer, the governor of Michigan, possibly a presidential candidate, speaking at the Human Rights Campaign event, and of course discussing the seriousness of abortion.
11: Over the years, so many people told me that I couldn't win a state like Michigan by talking about social issues. During my reelection campaign, I heard some version of, you should spend less time talking about abortion and more time talking about the economy. My response was always the same. If you don't think abortion is about the economy, then you probably don't have a uterus.
0: Okay. Well, let's add that to the list of reasons I'm not a liberal. Tony Katz, Tony Katz today. If you don't think abortion is about the economy, then you probably don't have a uterus. That's really stupid. You know, it's funny. I spent so much of my career saying I don't like to use the words dumb or stupid because it ends conversation. But the left has left me no choice. I mean, how else to describe their argument? You think that abortion is a conversation about the economy? Because those of us who have, you know, read a book are pretty sure that abortion is a conversation about murder. Now, you could argue that murder is also about the economy, but it's pretty much still about murder. I'm just saying that if you're going to, if it's about either murder or the economy, I guess you could say murder is about the economy, but it's murder. It's about murder. It's always been about murder. Now, I'm not saying that people don't feel any which way about it. I'm not saying that there aren't conversations to be had. We should at least define what we're talking about. Abortion is killing something, right? Could we at least say that? That has been my argument, by the way, for forever. And you can't even get the left to agree to that, which is why you can't take them seriously. They won't honestly address what it is that they are all about. Everything is subterfuge. Everything is covered in some gobbledygook of doublespeak Orwellian madness language. If you don't think abortion is about the economy, then you probably don't have a uterus. She proves my point. This is Tony Katz today.
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14: Promising guardrails. I'm Lisa Lucera, Fox News. President Trump says tech leaders have signed off on an agreement that would safely advance artificial intelligence.
15: There's a belief that there should be tremendous self-regulation, and we automatically have regulation with the Department of Justice, the FBI, all of that. But the self-regulation is very important.
14: Meta CEO Mark Zuckerberg agrees with the president, saying there needs to be robust internal and external controls. Anthropic CEO calling for a slowdown in the development of AI, saying the technology has very real risks. The Supreme Court allowing the Trump administration to resume deporting people to countries other than their own for now, while the justices consider whether the policy is legal. The court is expected to take up the case in December. War Secretary Pete Hegseth said that expected to announce more cuts to the military in a speech tomorrow in Virginia.
16: Secretary Hegseth is gathering enlisted and non-commissioned officers to announce as part of a State of the Force speech that he is doubling cuts to the number of positions reserved for generals and admirals in an effort to reduce the number of active duty four-star positions and National Guard general officers by 20%. The Pentagon says it's an effort to streamline its senior ranks. Hegseth has fired dozens of general officers since arriving at the Pentagon, often with no explanation.
14: Fox's Jennifer Griffin in Washington. Hegseth approved reduction plans for the Army, Navy, Air Force, and the military joint pool earlier this month. That's according to memos obtained by Fox News Digital. After 23 years, a federal judge has ended federal monitoring of the Oakland, California Police Department, the longest-running oversight of a police department in U.S. history. The department made headlines in 2000 after a rookie officer came forward to report abuse of power by a group of officers who were later charged with making false arrests and other crimes. America's listening to Fox News.
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0: I came to Alcoholics Anonymous, I thought all the people that I knew who didn't drink were self-righteous people, holier than thou. So it never occurred to me that Alcoholics Anonymous was filled with people who had drank like I did, and now were the same people that I used to drink with, the same people that I liked, only now they weren't drinking. 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
2: I do find it weird that we still have Jack Smith stuff to talk about. The former special counsel for the U.S. Department of Justice, appointed by Merrick Garland to oversee criminal investigations into then-former President Trump. Jack Smith, outrageous partisan who would have done anything to move his direction to get convictions. Anything. Tony Katz today. Good to be with you. Jack Smith himself has now been hit with criminal referrals. This goes back to July. Facing a potential criminal prosecution because he's been accused of misleading Congress about the scope of the investigation into the president. This was from Jim Jordan at the time, chairman of the House Judiciary Committee. Issued a criminal referral for Smith, arguing newly released records contradict his testimony. Quote, all individuals have an obligation to comply with duly authorized congressional inquiry. Mr. Smith, a former public servant, is no different. Yet his testimony included intentionally false statements designed to obstruct the committee's oversight. His conduct, Jordan continues, can only be understood as an effort to thwart the committee's inquiry by intentionally making false statements and representations before Congress. Well, I'll take your word for it, but I'll more take the understanding that Jack Smith, first of all, was never supposed to be appointed special counsel. This was somebody who was already within government. And then the follow-up is, anybody who is honest can see that the purpose was Laventry Beria. And you're like, Tony, who in the world is Laventry Beria? You've heard me say the name before. And I've never pronounced his name right. This was a Soviet in the 40s and 50s who was the head of the Soviet secret police under Stalin. And the phrase that is attributed to Beria, Beria, is show me the man and I'll show you the crime. He's the guy who expanded the gulag. He's the guy who was involved in the Great Purge. That's Stalin's guy. That's Beria. Show me the man and I'll show you the crime. And that is exactly what was happening. This was a fishing expedition. If any president is involved in treason, in levels of high crimes, there is a reason for impeachment. And I'm not saying no to that. I am saying that what Democrats have done is they've decided impeachment is a tool for political enemies, not for the nation and the nation's safety. They don't believe in it. They don't buy it. They don't want that. All they want is attack, attack, attack, and destroy, destroy. All they wanted was guilty. They still think Trump is guilty of those 34 counts with Alvin Bragg. I forget sometime what the 34 counts are about. But I never forget that Alvin Bragg took a case that should never, ever have even been close to a felony. It was a misdemeanor at best. You wrote something from checkbook A and you meant to write it from checkbook B? $130,000 in hush money payments to adult film actress Stormy Daniels. She would say dancer. Who cares? I'm waiting for this to be overturned. By the way, the 34 counts was 11 invoices, 12 ledger entries, and 11 checks. You could have done this as one count, but no, they did each individual one so they could say 34 felonies. You know how daft people have to be to buy into that? Well, they have to be liberals. I mean, I'm talking about this regarding the Rosie O'Donnell stuff. Why am I not a liberal? It's just another great example. It's not about honesty. It's not about clarity. It's not about policy. It's about search and destroy. I don't want any part of it. And I want to save the search and destroyers that you suck, search and destroyers. And my belief, my theory is it's us or you. I choose us. And that means you got to get your ass kicked. So be it. Metaphorically speaking, of course. So be it. If that's the way it has to be, if that's the way you want the country to be, fine. We have to win and you have to lose, because if you win, we don't have a country. And if we win, you still get to be a scumbag. You just don't have as much power. And I got to live with that. I got to live with the fact that in my country, there might be lowlifes. And that brings us back to Jack Smith. See what I did there? Full circle, baby. And Jack Smith is testifying. Jack Smith today is testifying. He's in front of a, what committee is he in front of? He's in front of a, what, Senate Judiciary? That's where he is. He's in front of Senate Judiciary and he's acting all sorts of tough, but let's start where it starts.
3: Chairman Grassley, Ranking Member Durbin, members of the committee, thank you for the opportunity to discuss my work as special counsel. I've been fortunate to serve a country that I love for nearly 30 years in local, national, and international settings. My service has spanned both Republican and Democratic administrations. I am not a politician, and I have no partisan loyalty. My career has been dedicated to serving our country by upholding the rule of law and the core principles upon which our country was founded.
2: Let's just stop right there. You have no partisan loyalty? We're done. That's just not true. It's not true, Jackie. You know it. I know it. We all get it. It's not in any way true. And this was just the start of his conversations. Good Lord, that is something else to behold. But he continues.
3: I stand by my decisions as special counsel, including my decision to bring charges against President Trump. I made those decisions without regard to President Trump's political association, activities, beliefs, or candidacy in the 2024 presidential election. Our investigation developed proof beyond a reasonable doubt that President Trump engaged in serious crimes against our nation. If asked whether to prosecute a former president today based on the same facts, I would do so regardless of whether that president was a Republican or a Democrat. The charges against President Trump were the result of the evidence. Grand juries in two separate districts reached this conclusion based on his actions, as alleged in the indictments they returned. Rather than accept his defeat in the 2020 presidential election, President Trump engaged in a criminal scheme to overturn the results and prevent the lawful transfer of power.
2: So we're doing this again. We're doing this again. It was a scheme. Our investigation developed proof beyond a reasonable doubt that President Trump engaged in serious crimes against our nation. The charges against President Trump were the result of evidence. Grand juries in two separate districts reaching conclusions based on his actions as alleged in the indictments. Doesn't matter what a grand jury came to. You can indict a ham sandwich. Isn't that the expression? Isn't that the expression? Indict a ham sandwich. Oh, wow, look at me. I'm searching everything today utilizing the AI bots. The phrase indict a ham sandwich is a hyperbolic legal idiom, meaning that a grand jury can easily secure an indictment against a person, even with minimal or no evidence. Come on! This is the argument Jack Smith is making in his defense. But it got great when Senator Kennedy went to town.
4: You asked General Garland to appoint you special counsel, didn't you?
3: I don't think that's accurate. He made the decision to appoint me.
4: You, in fact, you had people call General Garland to lobby him to appoint you, didn't you?
3: I don't recall anything like that.
4: Mm-hmm. You really wanted to be special counsel, didn't you?
3: I accepted the position as special counsel because I had spent 30 years as a nonpartisan prosecutor. I had investigated every sort of criminal case you could possibly imagine, and I thought I was qualified to do the job. I knew that I would do it independently, and I would conduct it the same way, whether I were a Republican or a Democrat.
4: You really wanted President Biden to be reelected, didn't you?
3: I have no views about that. My job as a prosecutor was to enforce the law. I wanted to prosecute our case. That's absolutely true, because I felt that we had proof beyond a reasonable doubt that Donald Trump committed incredibly serious crimes. And I did want those.
4: I got that part. When you decided to prosecute President Trump, You told General Garland, is that right?
3: There were two separate decisions, one in the classified documents case and one in the elections case. In both instances, once I determined...
4: I'm sorry, Counselor, I don't mean to be rude, but you know I've got only 10 minutes, so... And you've been around. Please don't filibuster me. It's a simple question. Did you tell the Attorney General of the United States that you were going to prosecute the former President of the United States?
3: I did so twice.
4: Okay. And the Attorney General checked with President Biden, is that right?
3: I have absolutely no idea.
4: Well, you know General Garland, right?
2: He goes on from there. I love that question. You know he spoke to Biden. You know that's the way it went down. Of course, you really wanted to be special counsel. You really, really wanted to do it. You wanted Biden to be reelected, didn't you? And then it got, you know, even more Senator Kennedy-like.
4: Well, you know General Garland, right?
3: I know Attorney General Garland in a professional
4: setting. Is he a smart guy?
3: I know him in a professional setting, and in that setting, I found him to
4: be... Is he an experienced guy?
3: In a professional setting, I found him to be experienced and intelligent.
4: Is he a dummy?
3: That was not my experience.
4: Yeah, mine neither. So you're telling me that you're about to prosecute a former president of the United States, first time in history. Not only that, you're about to prosecute a former president of the United States who's also the current opponent of Judge Garland's boss. And you told Judge Garland, here's what I'm about to do. And you don't think he checked with President Biden to see if it was okay?
3: I have no idea what he did. My job as a prosecutor on the special counsel regulations was to make an independent decision, and Attorney General Garland could have countermanded that decision.
4: Yeah.
3: But I made that decision on my own, consulting with my staff and reviewing the incredibly strong evidence that we had accumulated.
4: In fact, President Biden and or his White House staff

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1: 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Keep it here. 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
3: 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Saturday, severe storms are in the forecast.
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4: Here's the deal. 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
4: I'm as stupefied as anybody else. I can't understand why it is that the British let these five guys go on bail after being arrested on terrorism charges, accused of terrorism. I cannot rationalize it. And the more you think about it, the more absolutely frustrating it gets. Tony Katz today. Good to be with you. It could be as Marco Rubio described it, right? That the British were helpful and there was a foreign hand in here. It's very possible you release people to see what it is they do so you're able to follow up on what's happening and then you can maybe nab the bigger fish. I can appreciate such a thing being the case, but this is Great Britain. And the way they are politically now, their absolute acquiescence to the Islamist, whether that be in country or in the Middle East, I don't know what to say except I don't have any faith in or trust in them whatsoever. You want to talk about the people who had took to heart Marco Rubio the other way and are very fine with managing the decline of the West, which I don't want to be a part of. Britain is. Their release bothers me to no end. I can only hope that what we're seeing here is going to now lead to someone else getting arrested or taken out who is engaged and involved in this terrorist plot, because you can't get me to believe that it wasn't a terrorist plot. Of course it was. 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I'll catch you tomorrow, everybody. Be good now. 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
26: Guilty. I'm Chris DeMeo, Fox News. A former American Idol singer is convicted in his Ohio murder trial.
27: A jury in Miami County, Ohio, finding Caleb Flynn guilty on all nine counts, including aggravated murder.
28: We, the jury in this case, being duly impaneled and sworn, find the defendant, Caleb C. Flynn, guilty.
27: The judge revoking the 40-year-old's bond, setting a sentencing hearing for October 5th. Prosecutors say Flynn, a former American Idol contestant and pastor, fatally shot his 37-year-old wife, Ashley, at their Tip City home in February and staged the scene to look like a home invasion, pointing to thousands of texts between him and his mistress, Aaliyah Botner, as proof of a motive. Botner, who testified, reading messages Flynn sent her, including one stating he wanted his wife, quote, dead and gone.
26: That's Fox's Kristen Goodwin. President Trump signing an executive order to change the phrase artificial intelligence to super intelligence. Fox's Kevin Cork in Washington explains why.
29: I believe they're going to be used for the good.
30: Now, the mandate applies directly to the executive branch and all of its agencies, and they now have 60 days to formalize super intelligence and the abbreviation SI into federal law. But not everybody's convinced that all this new tech is good. Anthropic continues to express concerns that autonomous capabilities could increase the potential for harm as errors or misalignment or security exploits could have real-world consequences. And, of course, it may come as no surprise that there are some Democrats like Alexandria Ocasio-Cortez, Sandy Cortez to some, who support an outright ban on superintelligence altogether.
26: This comes as the president also announced the new AI-powered website designed to consolidate information from tens of thousands of federal web pages into a single searchable database called America.gov. Stocks taking a dive yesterday, the Dow finishing down 132 points, the NASDAQ and S&P 500 also lower. 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
14: 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Gary McNamara and Eric Harley talk about everything from politics to social issues and news of the day. 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
25: All across America, we are Red Eye Radio. He is Eric Harley and I'm Gary McNamara. Good morning.
32: Hello.
25: You know, it's one of those days I don't know where to start.
32: Yeah.
25: So I'm going to start. I'm making a management decision here.
32: All right.
25: I'm going to start with what I feel is the most entertaining, bizarre stuff.
32: Okay.
25: All right.
32: All right. Go ahead.
25: That's how, maybe not in the realm of importance, but maybe it is.
32: All right.
25: Here we go. I saw this in National Review.
32: Hmm.
25: And this is where James Tallarico has once again appealed to the Bible for support of his health care plan.
10: Oh, really?
11: Yes. According to Tallarico, Jesus favors universal health care because the Son of God healed people without asking for a deductible. National Review responded to this saying, well, here's the thing. Most doctors, most nurses, most medical professionals, they're exceptional people. But they don't have the ability to perform miracles.
10: I've never seen any of my doctors walk on water.
11: Yes. And if you are comparing human medical technology versus the divine ability to heal.
10: I mean, the technology, most of it is pretty good, but.
11: If you're comparing human medical technology versus the divine ability to heal, I think we've got to give it to God.
10: I think that's an easy one.
11: He's really always going to have the technological advantage.
10: Yeah.
11: So I feel like Tallarico is being a little unfair here.
10: Unfair. I like that. Unfair. Wow.
11: Everything that we use...
10: Unfair.
11: For our metaphorical miracles, MRI machines, surgery, medications requires the labor of someone else. Miracles don't.
10: Yeah.
11: So the question is it unreasonable to ask people receiving the care to contribute something to their own care?
10: Well, you think about, we could get into the whole water into wine thing, I guess. You know, why do liquor stores charge? But if we can just turn it into wine, there's plenty of water. But then you get into things like we've talked about. And it was years ago, I had a caller. No one should make a dime off healthcare. And that's the implication here.
11: Well,
10: from Tallarico.
11: We could also use... You know, the loaves of bread and the fishes.
10: That's where I was going. You know, groceries.
11: Right. So groceries should be free.
10: Groceries should be free.
11: Because God did not charge.
10: Right.
11: In the Bible for food.
10: Right. Jesus fed the hungry.
11: Right.
10: Kroger does, but you're going to need a wallet. And that's okay.
11: Right. Democrats, when they finally find a bizarre explanation of Christianity, wish to compare miracles to human labor.
10: Yeah, right.
11: Divine miracles are the same as human labor.
10: Right.
11: So does that mean, God, it would be fun. It's just so much fun to debate the idiot Tallarico.
10: Yeah.
11: You know, does this mean that doctors and nurses should work for free?
10: Well,
11: because God didn't make a profit off of any of this.
10: Well, I would say that
11: nobody paid them.
10: In the Bible, there is the encouragement, not requirement, but encouragement to tithe.
11: Yes.
10: And most people say 10%. 10% to me has always sounded like a small number, even when I was a kid. It sounded like a small number. It was like 10%. I was like, shouldn't you be able to, like, at times when you can give more, shouldn't you give more? I mean, you know, and it was like, but that kind of became the thing, right? The 10% tithing. And I don't know. I mean, you want to compare that to, why do you do that? You know, and then of course I could see Tallarico saying, well, yeah, no. You should, if you're wealthy, you should give 10% more and then we can give that to the poor. You know, I mean, this is the socialism thing, you know, that they've tried to compare to the Bible for the longest time.
11: Yes. But now they've gone a step further.
10: Yeah.
11: It's not if you believe as we do.
10: Mm-hmm.
11: It is, you know, I've always viewed it's my obligation and responsibility to give back.
10: Mm-hmm.
11: Being the son of my father, his explanation was easy, which was, well, yeah, government has good intentions, but, they don't do it correctly.
10: Right.
11: He said, I wish to give to charities and I wish to do things that will actually help people and is most efficient and productive in helping people and the government tends to enable.
10: Right.
11: And once you explain it that way, it's perfectly a moral narrative. I wish, because funds are always limited no matter what people think. So I want the money that I believe I have a responsibility or the help in any way to give to others to truly help them. Enabling is not helping them. That's the whole point.
10: Right.
11: Enabling the pathology of dependency, in my opinion, is immoral and evil.
10: Right. Because if you look at the big picture in terms of the results, the pathology of dependency built by the government has kept people in situations that they should have been out of years ago.
11: Right. So, that's the entire, it's very easy to argue with liberals, but as we know, and the more each and every day that I hear Republicans speak, I'm like, it's almost as if times I'm thinking to myself, either they're not that smart or they're really, really, really want to lose.
10: Mm-hmm.
11: Because at times, remember we said this about Obama? Mm-hmm. He's not even trying.
10: Right.
11: He's not even trying.
10: Yeah.
11: He's not even trying. At times I look at the Republicans and go, for God's sakes, you're not even trying.
10: No, it seems like right now they're just, it really is like that magnetic football game we had back in the 70s where they just, you turn it on and they just all go in different directions.
11: But the stupidity that Tallarico would try to claim that miracles, divine miracles, are somehow the exact same as a human endeavor that requires human labor all across the board is the exact same thing because a divine miracle doesn't cost anybody anything.
10: Right.
11: Actually providing the labor. What? We shouldn't pay doctors? Nobody should get paid for this.
10: What about the families of the healthcare workers? Who benefits from an industry? You know, when there is an industry that is able to provide, and it's able to provide because of technology and innovation, it doesn't matter what industry it is, but in this case, we're dealing with healthcare. What about all of the workers who benefit from, and they paid a lot of money to go get an education so they could benefit long term from being in the healthcare industry? They're not becoming billionaires doing it.
11: Well, if
10: they make a good living, and by the way, that's the way it's supposed to work.
11: If you look, for example, look in the state of Texas here. There's a ton of nonprofit hospital systems. I'm in one.
10: Mm-hmm. Oh yeah, yeah.
11: They're not. They're all nonprofit.
10: Yeah. Right. Yeah.
11: But they have to pay the doctors, and they pay the doctors a lot.
10: Yeah, I think the majority at one time of hospitals were not for profit between government hospitals and religious based hospitals. The majority of hospitals are not for profit.
11: So you can't even make the comparison of a miracle to the nonprofit religious hospital systems that for the most part, in the state of Texas, that's what I see them as.
10: Mm-hmm, mm-hmm.
11: And there's in when I lived up north, there's more Catholic, hospital systems that you'll see, up there. But should they not exist because somebody makes a profit off of it?
10: Somebody gets paid?
11: Right. Do you have any obligation? Do you have any obligation to pay any of your health care at all? But the other thing is that Tallarico is saying that is just ridiculous. And every time I hear it, Medicare for all, no deductibles. There should be no deductibles. Everything should be paid for.
10: Yeah.
11: To show you that it's fact that the funding is limited. And when they say Medicare for all, as you and I have been saying for years, we can't do Medicare for some.
10: We can't do some Medicare for some.
11: We can't do some Medicare for some. There's still the deductible and the money that you have to pay each and every month. And you've been paying premiums since you've been a teenager and received nothing until you retire. And still there isn't enough money there.
10: Yeah. Fix the government system. Instead of going after, it's always the private sector. It's always, and again, all right, we want to extrapolate this out. Then nobody should pay a dime and nobody should make a dime off of food.
11: Food, water.
10: Right.
11: Housing.
10: But these not-for-profit hospital systems, you know, the idea is that they're the religious base. We know the idea behind that. And then the government hospitals, when you combine them, the majority of hospitals are not-for-profit.
11: Is that going to be...
10: But the innovation has to be there. If you talk about the innovation, you know, it's not quite a miracle, but it is great technology that has kept people alive, great medicines over the years that has given people longer lives. And to me, there is no way around that without having to pay for that innovation.
11: I mean, are people like Tallarico and Mamdani trying to sell me faith-based communism?
10: Yeah, eventually.
11: They're bizarro faith-based communism that, and here's how we're going to justify communism. Everything should be free. The government should own everything because God did miracles.
10: Right.
11: Yeah, I'm for that. Did you actually think it out? No, but I'm an idiot. And I just respond to slogans positively.
10: Well, the other thing, too, is equating man to God.
11: God, I know.
10: Do you have any idea? Do you have any education whatsoever? Do you have any faith? Do you understand the difference between the two? You clearly do not. And that's the ignorance that lives on the left when they try and pull this. Well, what would Jesus do? Stuff on things like this.
11: Yeah, because you're probably going to have a problem if you keep talking about God concerning abortion. But I know some on the left have said, well, no, God would be in favor of abortion.
10: Oh, yeah. Yeah, we've heard that before.
11: You're probably having a little bit of a stretch there.
10: Yeah. Yeah, we're going with you're wrong.
11: Yeah, a little bit of probably a, yeah.
10: Yeah.
11: We may be able to get to where you are.
10: Mm-hmm.
11: To look at this in a nonpartisan way, you may have a point there, Eric.
10: Yeah, or I love the word unfair. I would use the word moronic. he's being a bit unfair. Nope, he's being a bit moronic. Right. I love, but the unfair is funnier. This is who they are, and they want to pretend like they're something they are not. And this is how they believe they have to win, especially in a state like Texas.
11: Mm-hmm.
10: I'm wondering about, because our state has plenty of radicals, or as we call it, Austin. So I'm wondering how many of the radicals are, you know, getting to the point where they're done, even in Texas, and saying, no, don't try and position yourself in the middle. Now, of course, politically, you're going to have to walk that fence, and Tallarico has done it very badly. He keeps tripping over his own barbed wire. This is not hard. He's a radical, period. He's a radical. And... yeah, there are plenty of problems with the GOP. All of them are fixable. With the left, it is not going to reverse in our lifetime. This radical behavior is only getting worse by the moment. And if they gain power, full power, House, Senate, and White House, God help us. Because I'll be praying at that point, no doubt.
11: For a miracle.
10: For a miracle.
11: We are Red Eye Radio.
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4: We are Red Eye Radio. He is Eric Harley, and I'm Gary McNamara. Coming up, we will have the Senator John Kennedy. I don't want to forget about. Well, you can't forget about when we have a Senator John Kennedy audio cut of the day.
5: Yeah, that's a yeah, must.
4: Yes, concerning vomiting.
5: Yeah. Well, with him, it could be any pretty much any topic. He can work words in like nobody I've seen on Capitol Hill.
4: Well, it was his comments to Jack Smith yesterday.
5: Yeah, right.
4: Which, by the way, I saw a lot of Republicans saying, where's this going to go? Anybody ever going to go to jail on this? I think it was Todd Starnes who said, I really think, and I'm paraphrasing here, but I think I'm paraphrasing correctly, Todd Starnes, early supporter of our Red Eye, just so you know.
5: Yeah.
4: Was on Fox for a while there, remember that? And, he just said, it's all important stuff, but is anybody ever going to go to jail? He said, he believes that, the Republicans just do this so they can get prime time on Fox at night.
5: Yeah.
4: I'm like, oh, wow. Yeah. that's a question, but, the stuff, the communications that he was looking at, I believe was unconstitutional against the law.
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15: A guilty verdict for a former Idol contestant. I'm Ted Lindner, Fox News. Verdict on Tuesday coming down in the case against former American Idol contestant Caleb Flynn.
16: Verdict, count two, murder, ORC section 2903.02A, 2903.02D, and 2929.02B. We, the jury in this case, being duly impaneled and sworn, find the defendant, Caleb C. Flynn, guilty of murder as charged in count two of the indictment.
15: In an Ohio jury found Flynn guilty of all charges, including murdering his wife. Flynn accused of fabricating a break into his Ohio home, making himself look like the victim in order to allow him to keep custody of his daughters and be with his mistress. Flynn's lead attorney, Patrick Mulligan, says, what's next?
17: While we respect the system, certainly, we're disappointed. I fully anticipate that there will be a notice of appeal filed, and this decision will be tested thoroughly in the Court of Appeals.
15: Flynn cried as the verdict was read in court. President Trump announced the launch of a brand new government website powered by AI. The president described the new America.gov as a platform that will help Americans navigate a range of federal government services and give more power to the people.
18: With America.gov, the federal government no longer stands in your way, and it stands only at your service. And that's what we're doing. We're simplifying it. We're glamorizing it. We're making it what it should be.
15: Secretary of State Marco Rubio says America.gov will help Americans save time on tasks like filing passport applications. AL wildcard games Tuesday. Yankees and White Sox each taking game one of their series. Yankees defeated the Red Sox 9-0. The White Sox defeated the Astros 6-3. In the National League wildcard, the Braves won the opening game of their series against the Phillies 5-3. And the Padres blanked the Cubs 8-0. 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
20: I'm Skyther Cooper with Crystal Kelly. Final preparations underway for the Tulsa State Fair, which starts Thursday.
21: It'll be a rainy start on the Midway as we have rain moving in Wednesday.
20: And we'll have the updated forecast for that. You'll know just when the rain's going to start. And, of course, Chase's traffic updates to help you through Tulsa's constant construction.
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33: 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Gary McNamara and Eric Hurley talk about everything from politics to social issues and news of the day. 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
4: All across America, we are Red Eye Radio. He is Eric Cronin, and I'm Gary McNamara. Hello. All right, Senator John Kennedy, audio of the day.
5: All right.
4: We haven't had one in a while.
5: All right.
4: Maybe yeah, audio of the month, because we haven't played a Kennedy one.
5: Been a while.
4: This is him and former federal prosecutor Jack Smith, who went after Trump a bunch of different times, mm-hmm. as we know, during the Biden administration. My God, does he have something keeping his eyes open?
5: Those
4: are the widest eyes I've ever seen.
5: Yeah. I don't know.
4: It's like, I'm not alert. I'm super alert.
5: Well,
4: he's always had that look to him, though, but it's just like,
5: yeah.
4: Whoa.
5: Maybe he's got good coffee.
4: One of the things that they've talked about is, you know, how he got communications between Republican members of Congress. Even it came out yesterday, Molly Hemingway was like, that her communications were monitored by Jack Smith. And
5: yeah.
4: It's like,
5: yeah.
4: How the hell did this happen?
5: Right.
4: You know, you were using Trump to do a fishing expedition for anybody
5: yep.
4: who has a different political view.
5: And we've seen this before.
4: Yep. First, we'll start with Ted Cruz talking about it, and then we'll get to Senator Kennedy. Here we go.
34: By the way, when you sought my phone records from AT&T, A number of senators had their phone records with Verizon. Verizon, unfortunately, was more than happy to comply. AT&T declined to hand over my phone records because they concluded doing so would be unconstitutional. It would violate the speech and debate clause. Now, ordinarily, when a prosecution seeks and issues a subpoena and the individual receiving the subpoena refuses to turn it over, ordinarily the prosecution goes to court to enforce that. Is that right?
3: I do not believe that's what happened in this case, sir.
34: In this case, you didn't do a damn thing because AT&T didn't hand it over because they concluded it violated the speech and debate clause. And you know what your team said? Never mind. Nothing to see here. We're not going to fight because you knew if you went to court, you would lose.
3: Our work and our securing these subpoenas and non-disclosure orders was consistent with the law. The toll records.
34: It was explicitly contrary to federal statute. It was explicitly contrary to the federal constitution. Let me ask you this. You have any regrets?
3: Regrets regarding my work as special counsel?
34: Yes. By the way,
4: I never got the answer. The audio cut stopped before there. Hear the answer to that. But here's Senator Kennedy.
6: Well, then you had to know it violated the speech and debate clause. In fact, When you went to Judge Boasberg, you didn't even tell him you were seeking the phone records of members of Congress, did you? Because you knew he wouldn't agree. He would say, hey, counselor, anybody who knows a law book from a J. Crew catalog knows that this violates the Constitution. But you didn't tell him, did you?
3: We sought non-disclosure orders from
6: You didn't tell him, did you?
3: In seeking non-disclosure orders, we did not
6: disclose. Didn't tell him, but you're unbiased. You have no personal feelings. You make me want to throw up in my mouth.
4: Wow.
5: No, but it is. Look.
4: Yeah.
5: You know, this is not.
4: And the same thing's going to happen again.
5: Jack Smith is. Yeah.
4: Same thing's going to happen again if they lose. Yeah. The House or the Senate, same thing's going to happen again.
5: Jack Smith is one more in a line of people who went out of their way beyond the Constitution to monitor the political enemy on fishing expeditions. We have seen this in recent years a number of times. They use their position of power in order to do that. The left, because, you know, we talk often about rewriting the law from the bench. Well, in this case, ignoring the law from the position of a prosecutor. And we've seen that. Going outside the boundaries of the law in order to find nothing. You know, like, the 34 counts of nothing against Donald Trump. Lawfare. It is nothing new. Jack Smith, though, certainly has been a big part of it. And they all believe the same way. You know, we always think, you know, there's this grand conspiracy. And yeah, sometimes there is a conspiracy where they're working together on that. But they all have the same mindset. They have the similar mindset that tells them they don't have to abide by the law. They know the law and how to skirt the law and believe they can get away with it. And this has been going on, again, for far too long. And Jack Smith is one of those responsible for lawfare, using it politically. And, you know, I don't know. I don't know where it goes next, but it will be. It will happen. Because you introduce AI into the equation, and AI can do a lot of things, and you never have to. You can wash your hands of it and go, well, I'll just blame it on AI. And I'll just blame it on an AI company for doing this when, oh, I didn't do that. I didn't direct AI to do this.
4: And one thing that you have here, he seemed to not know anything about who was subpoenaed. He didn't know any of the people. He just played ignorant.
5: Right.
4: He didn't at all come out and said, look, here's why I did this, because this, this, this, this, and this.
5: Right.
4: And so, we know what happened. We went point by point during the Biden administration with the lawfare that was going on against Trump. It was obvious what was going on. And it's all going to happen again if they lose the House or Senate. It's going to all happen again.
5: Oh, no doubt. Yep. No doubt. They're not done.
4: Now, how do I know it? Because they've been talking about it. That's why.
5: Yeah. Yeah. They can't do it lawfully. They have nothing on their opponents, their political opponents. What they do is try and find something that they can shape into something that looks like something nefarious or even illegal. And they have been doing it for years now, and it's going to return. It's going to return, and I really do wonder how many of them will use AI, how many of them will use other means, whatever means they have available to them. There's no doubt in my mind they will use whatever means they have available to them. The question is, what will the ability of AI or any other tool that they have and technology that they have, what will that ability be when they gain power?
4: And the left jumped on, and even some of the right, the mistake from Senator Schmidt about whether Jack Smith attended, what was it, an Atlanta Hawks game or Iowa Hawkeye game, whatever, and he got it wrong. Mm. And he's been mocked for that. And in one way, you should be. If you're going to go on a national stage, you ought to have your ducks in a row. But as Margo Cleveland wrote, quick thoughts on the blow-up regarding Smith attending the wrong basketball game. At least it was a mistake and not intentional lies that deep state peddled and passed to a secret FISA court. You know, when you look at the things that have actually happened, what the left did, when you look at the Twitter files, when you see everything, again, the senator should have your ducks in a row if you're going to, on a national stage, accuse somebody of someone. Because it's expected of Republicans that you have to have some semblance of credibility. To Democrats, it's not.
5: Right. Right.
4: But what we saw they did, whether it was the lawfare against Trump, whether it was the Russia collusion hoax, complete hoax, which still the public at large, I bet you the majority of the public still doesn't know that it was Hillary Clinton and the DNC that set up Donald Trump, that created the entire Russia collusion hoax.
5: Right.
4: And I know, because I still ask people today, and they're like, what the hell are you talking about? They look at me like I'm from outer space.
5: Mm-hmm. No, and this is how they win elections.
4: So,
5: because nobody pays attention. You know, if no one cares about $40 trillion, if no one cares about the Russian hoax, if no one cares about all the lies that were told in getting Obamacare into law, nobody cared. They didn't care. And when it backfires, the couple in California on Obamacare, we supported the idea of Obamacare. We didn't know we were going to have to pay for it because you weren't paying attention. You had your head up your ass. You don't care enough to know the facts. And you keep voting for the side that is doing this over and over and over again. And when it comes to lawfare, my gosh, the damage that has been done over and over and over again. Was it Michael Schellenberger that was talking about some of the government money that was being used? He said that was supposed to be foreign aid money that actually was circling back to the U.S. to be used against the left's opponents. They'll use whatever means necessary. There should be no doubt in your mind. They'll do that. And if they'll do that to people of power, they'll do that to anybody who has any measurable influence, including you. The whole IRS thing in the Tea Party, we go back to that. Oh, it's a couple of rogue agents. Turned out it wasn't.
4: Well, when you think of, was it Taibbi or Schellenberger that had the IRS show up at his house the day he testified?
5: That was Taibbi.
4: Was it Taibbi?
5: Yeah.
4: Yeah.
5: The day he testified, they showed up.
4: They showed up at his house And they show, and the IRS doesn't normally show up at anybody's house like that.
5: Right.
4: Showed up the day that
5: you
4: he was
5: letter
4: testifying.
5: Or whatever, you know.
4: Right. You get it's all mail. Yeah. Even if you I know because I got one of those letters one time. I didn't know it was a mistake, but you get the letter. And remember he said the only controversy with the IRS that he had is they still owed him money.
5: It was March 9th, 2023. An IRS agent made an unannounced field visit to Matt Taibbi's New Jersey home the exact day, March 9th, 2023, the exact day Taibbi was testifying before Congress about the Twitter files and government censorship. That's not a coincidence.
4: Yeah. Because there's no reason for them to show up. As you said, what I know, they owe me some money. That's
5: right.
4: You don't. Nobody, no IRS agent shows up at the door if they owe you money.
5: Right.
4: Oh, here's your check.
5: Right.
4: God, it's just amazing.
5: But this is exactly who they are. I mean, this is, this has become their mission. They're willing to do anything and everything. Because they see this, I believe now, they see this as their version of a civil war. That it's, they're not going to grab, well, a few of them have. It has become violent. But for the most part, they're not going to grab guns. They're going to use other weapons at whatever's at their disposal, including positions of power and leverage within those roles in positions of power in order to go after people legally. If they don't go after Donald Trump, do you think you're safe? The moment you step out of line, how many on the left have been canceled because you won't get in line? You won't get in line. Silence is violence. If you think they won't come after you, they won't influence your life in some way. Their will is, in fact, unstoppable, I believe. This is what I talk about. When we talk about things wrong with the GOP, these are things that are fixable. They really are. Now, they're going to have to fix it. There are things they're going to have to do. But this mindset, this radical behavior, this absolute radical behavior is the Democratic Party, and it will not be fixed. It will only become more radical. And there is no way to there's no way to turn that train around. Go ahead, try. You'll be canceled too. You and Ed Sheeran will be playing for, people putting money in a bucket in the subway.
4: Well, as we know now, Lady Gaga has been
5: canceled.
4: She's been canceled because she's a Zionist.
5: Yeah. Think about that. We've said this is the problem with identity politics. And you pointed out that after October 7th, this was a new part of identity politics.
4: Right. The anti-Semitism
5: is a new part of their identity politics.
4: And
5: so it rules everything. And when you do that, if you don't get in line, at some point you're going to become the oppressor. And it doesn't matter how radical you were yesterday. Tomorrow, you're the oppressor.
4: We are Red Eye Radio.
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8: Are you tired of getting spam, scam, and fraudulent communications? 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

0: We are Red Eye Radio. He is Eric Harley, and I'm Gary McNamara. Yeah, I mean, that's it's something that we've talked about. We've talked about this for the longest time with identity politics and you know, with the Democrats, which is judging people by groups and not individuals. And for years have been saying the Republican Party, you're on the defensive. You should never be on the defensive for racism.
1: Right.
0: Look, the Republican Party has no problem going after, you know, Tucker Carlson or anybody else in the party that has thrown out anything that is viewed to be anti-Semitic in any way.
1: Right.
0: Or Candace Owen or whatever.
1: Yeah.
0: In fact, they've been immediately attacked, for that.
1: Yep.
0: Why can't you go after the Democrats who have institutionalized identity politics, which is judging people by groups and not individuals? When the Democrats were doing that back when, was it? Remember Tim Ryan? The reason he was running against Nancy Pelosi. Is that 2018, 2017? I can't remember when that was.
1: Yeah.
0: And he came out and said, we got to stop the identity politics. James Carville's talked about it over and over again.
1: Mm-hmm.
0: You've had actually worse criticism of identity politics at times from establishment Democrats, understanding what that eventually does to a party, because the goal of a party is to unite. And the Democrats, all they do is get more victims and therefore more oppressors. And you have this victim-oppressor relationship, which you see expanding each and every day.
1: Right.
0: Not a Lady Gaga.
1: Yeah, exactly.
0: You know, not an Ed Sheeran.
1: Right.
0: You know,
1: anybody.
0: You agree 100% or you're out.
1: Yep.
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7: Good morning. It is 5 o'clock. I'm Skyler Cooper, and this is the KRMG Morning News. Thank you for waking up with us. 76 degrees right now. We have partly cloudy skies. It's all clear on the radar for now, but we will see that change later today. We'll have more on the forecast coming up. A lot of news to get to today, including the petition to try to investigate Tulsa County DA Steve Koonsweiler. We have an update in that case. And could this be it? Is Oklahoma really getting a Buc-ee's? We have some updates on that. Our top story this morning, though, is our weather. And here comes a big change in what we've been dealing with. Lots of rain on the way and high temperatures for a couple of days, at least, in the 70s.
8: Rain moving in, and we will see off and on showers all the way into Saturday, the way it looks now, with the heaviest rain coming tonight and tomorrow. There is a limited risk of severe storms with wind the primary threat. As far as any rotation in storms, the best chance of that happening will stay west of I-35 late tonight and tomorrow morning. We'll keep a close eye on things. Most of us end up with 1 to 3 inches of rain.
7: 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We'll be letting you know, and we'll activate the KRMG Storm Center. That, of course, was Chief Meteorologist James Adel. that. We'll have team covered with meteorologist Laura Mock and the National Weather Service in Tulsa coming up. It's now 5:01. We're checking more of this morning's top stories in for Ben Morgan. It's Grant Merrill.
5: Thank you, Skyler. A citizen petition seeking a grand jury investigation of Tulsa County District Attorney Steve Kunzweiler and his office cleared an initial court review on Tuesday. The petition raises allegations of neglect of official duty and concealment of public records. The court approved it only to its form and facial sufficiency. That approval does not establish wrongdoing or mean a grand jury has been convened. The court also denied a request to shield identifying information about petition signers. The district attorney's office described the ruling as a necessary administrative step under Oklahoma's grand jury process. Oklahoma City Mayor David Holt says the city is in active discussions with Buc-ee's about its first location in Oklahoma. The proposed travel center would be at I-40 and Cimarron Road between Oklahoma City and Yukon. Holt says the city council approved an agreement with the Oklahoma Department of Transportation and the developer associated with Buc-ee's to support infrastructure needed for the project. Work remains ahead. Holt did not announce an opening date. An Osage County judge has ruled that Next Era Marketing violated Oklahoma law by charging excessive natural gas prices during Winter Storm Uri in February 2021. Attorney General Gintner Drummond's office says the court granted partial summary judgment, finding the company liable under the state's Emergency Price Stabilization Act and the Consumer Protection Act. The amount of damages and potential repayments will be determined at trial. The ruling follows a federal decision last week rejecting NextEra's request for federal jurisdiction over issues in the lawsuit, allowing the case to continue in Oklahoma State Court. TCC has recently announced that the Signature Symphony will end after the 2026-2027 season.
9: Tulsa Community College will continue all concerts for the 2026-2027 season, but it will be the final season for Signature Symphony. The symphony was formed in 1978 and moved to TCC in 1996 as the professional orchestra in residence for TCC's Van Treese Performing Arts Center for Education. The decision to close Signature Symphony follows a financial review that included operating costs, ticket sales, and concerns about long-term sustainability. The closure will affect approximately 70 part-time contracted professional musicians and four staff members. Kirk McCracken, 96.5 KRMG, Tulsa's News, Weather, and Traffic.
5: A former East Central High School football player is suing Tulsa Public Schools and two former coaches after suffering heat stroke during an August 2024 practice. Tayshawn Nelson spent weeks hospitalized with liver and kidney damage. His lawsuit alleges coaches pushed him through strenuous drills in extreme heat and failed to provide adequate cooling equipment. It also accuses the district of failing to properly train athletic staff to recognize and respond to heat illness. Tulsa Public Schools declined to comment on the pending litigation, saying student safety remains a priority. The district previously said it followed national heat safety guidelines and used devices to monitor weather conditions. Metrolink Tulsa plans to put its Denver Avenue station up for sale with no replacement location identified and no decision on whether a downtown transit hub is still needed. Sale signs are expected to go up Thursday at the station at 319 South Denver with offers handled through sealed bids. CEO Scott Marr says the agency is considering other locations and greater use of its Memorial Midtown station. He says public transportation will continue downtown with the same level of service or better. Metrolink also plans to launch a Route 66 bus rapid transit line in 2027. KRMG News Time is 5:05.
7: And we're getting that five-day forecast now, brought to you by Don Carlton Honda, 4141 South Memorial. Here's Fox 23 and KRMG certified meteorologist Laura Mock.
10: It's going to be a bit breezy today, Skyler, all ahead of those storm chances rolling in later today. High temperature 87 degrees, increasing clouds again, winds out of the south 15 to 25 miles per hour, gusts as high as 30. Thunderstorms really get started this evening, although you could see a few trying to move in from the west this afternoon. Heavy rain overnight and a few more rounds of it tomorrow. High temperature on Thursday, 76. Friday, some showers and storms still around, mostly south of Tulsa. High temperature 72, thanks to north winds moving in. We'll stay in the 70s this weekend with the rain wrapping up. From Fox 23, I'm certified meteorologist Laura Monk for 96.5 KRMG, Tulsa's News, Weather, and Traffic.
7: Yeah, before all that gets here, it's just partly cloudy right now, 75 in Sand Springs and 76 at Tulsa's Severe Weather Station. Talk more about the idea of a Buc-ee's in Oklahoma coming up. We're, of course, keeping an eye on all the weather. The BA breakdown later this morning with Broken Arrow City Manager Michael Spurgeon. Oh, and a big change in your commute. If you drive out by the Hard Rock in Catoosa, that whole construction project on I-44 with 66, it's changing here pretty soon. So Chase and I will go go through what you need to know coming up. It is now 5:06.
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0: right.
1: Finally getting through this month, which was kind of an extension of summer, Grant. I mean, it was like summer wouldn't die this year.
2: He's got 5 minutes. Don't cut him off.
1: Right? Yeah. It's a long song. It's 76 right now in Tulsa.
2: It did sound, it was really humid this morning. It felt like Corpus Christi in, you know, May more than Tulsa right now.
1: I tried just to sit out on the back porch yesterday, and I actually had a very rare 3 p.m. cup of coffee. I don't do that every day. Nice. But I thought it was National Coffee Day, and I'm going to have one more.
2: You have to celebrate accordingly.
1: That's right around that cutoff, where if any later than that, I shouldn't be doing it. But enjoyed it, except for, yeah, it was muggy. It just didn't feel good outside. I was swatting mosquitoes. Like, you know what? I'd rather be in the house.
2: I have like a mosquito jungle in my backyard. I'm going to have to call one of those services to come over.
1: Yeah, they're a mess. So, big change, as we're talking about today. It's our top story, the rain moving in. Right now, as we check the KRMG Storm Center radar, we're good. Although I see way out in the Texas panhandle a lot of flood warnings. And you were telling me things got pretty hairy out there last night.
2: Yeah, I used to have radio stations out there, so I still pay attention to what's going on. And, you know, Amarillo was under 8 different tornado warnings last night. Ooh. And, I mean, they literally had tornado warnings from the New Mexico border over almost to Woodward, Oklahoma. And, it was just kind of, I don't know if it's part of this Hurricane Polo that has moved in or, you know, what it is, but they definitely had some scary moments out there and some really big tornadoes.
1: Well, we'll keep an eye on things here. I don't think we're expecting severe still, but of course with Oklahoma, anything can change. And so the Storm Center team is always on standby. If you're newer to KRMG, our KRMG Storm Center is what we activate when there is severe weather threatening the area. You hear a special tone on the air, and when you hear that, you know something's going on and you need to pay attention. And that means you'll hear weather updates at least every 15 minutes, if not more frequently. We go more frequent when necessary and when things get dangerous. But
2: you mean this tone? Oh, not that one. Sorry.
1: The anticipation was building. The Storm Center tone has been on the air for decades, so yes, very recognizable. That's the one. When you hear that, you know that there's severe weather in the area, and I hope we don't have to play it anytime soon, but we will just in case. The team will be watching. We are always in contact with James and Laura, the Fox 23 severe weather team, our partners down the hall, and of course the National Weather Service in Tulsa. We're going to hear more from them in just a minute. So that's what we're looking at over the next few days with a couple inches of rain. I'm kind of looking forward to it. I don't want to see any flooding, though. And there is a possibility we see a little bit of street flooding or flash flooding, as can sometimes happen with this stuff. I just want it to rain and be cooler. That's all I'm thinking.
2: I do not want to see anything like what they're having in New Mexico right now.
1: No, it's a real serious situation out there. That's why some of our first responders are there. The governor deploying Oklahoma Task Force 1. Okay, I want to talk about Buc-ee's a little bit more because you mentioned that they might be coming to Oklahoma finally. We've been hearing this for forever, but the mayor there, David Holt, actually says, what he calls very active conversations are going on. And it sounds like, correct me if I'm wrong, it sounds like they're saying it's, you know, it's one of those partnerships where they say, hey, if you build the right roads around it, we'll put a Buc-ee's there.
2: Well, if you've ever been to a Buc-ee's, I mean, some of them have, you know, required new exits on the interstate. I know the one like down in Ballista, Texas, when you're going to Dallas, they built a brand new interchange for
1: right,
2: it.
1: Right, so. That one for sure. And then last time we brought this up, you and I talked about that one kind of by Texas Motor Speedway. That's mm-hmm. you have to know your way around to get to it a little bit. But so they're talking about I-40 and Cimarron Road, west side of OKC.
2: Mm-hmm.
1: The infrastructure would have to happen first, of course. Got to build, if you like he said, if you've seen a big Buc-ee's, you got to have the roadways and everything to get in there. So they did approve a joint agreement with ODOT and the development team for Buc-ee's to try to get things done and get things going there on the roads and the infrastructure. So no idea on when it could open, but I was curious about other gas stations. You know, people talk about Buc-ee's like it's the greatest thing since sliced bread, and it is pretty good. I do like a Buc-ee's. But they are not the most popular gas station.
2: Say it ain't so.
1: Here's what's weird. I found a 10 best list from USA Today. This is the same kind of list that Tulsa has had success with on Gathering Place, Oktoberfest, Mother Road Market. We've had a lot of things win these 10 best competitions because readers vote on them, and they have a team of people there at USA Today as well. So here are their top 10 gas stations, and I'm curious if folks want to weigh in. You can text us 918-921-0965 or the open mic on the KRMG app. They say number 10 is Casey's. I like the beer cave, not because I'm a big drinker, but because it's cold in there and in the summer, that's just nice to step into.
2: I'm not saying it's Hideaways or Savastano's, but Casey's has the best gas station pizza there is.
1: I don't know if I've still, I don't think I've had it. I've heard this, though.
2: And Joe in Bartlesville, I don't want to hear from you this morning.
1: That's right. He was our texter last time. He didn't like that. There's a place called Sap Brothers Travel. Have you ever heard of that one?
2: I've heard of it, yes.
1: All right, so they've got some that came in at number 9. They're up in, like, all the way from Pennsylvania down to Utah. So apparently they're all over the country, but I've never seen them. On Cue, which I do like. One thing about On Cue, I was in Oklahoma City a couple of weeks ago, and the canopy extends over to the storefront, so you don't have to walk in the rain if you're getting gas. Rutter's is number 7, another one I don't know about, but it's kind of a Northeast thing. Hy-Vee, which I do know of, but I can't picture where I've been to one. I'm sure I have.
2: Kansas City.
1: Okay, yeah.
2: Yeah.
1: Racetrack, of course, those are kind of all over the place. Yeah, they're in Texas too, right? That's where I see them. Allsup's or Yesway?
2: Allsup's is expanding into Oklahoma quite a bit. They've got one over at Wagner. They've got a couple down to McAllister, down between McAllister and Durant. But they have the world-class burritos that you can get. That's kind of their calling card.
1: That's and, gas station burrito.
2: Gastronomical nightmare, but it's still good going in. So.
1: Number 3 is Quick Trip, Tulsa-based Quick Trip. Pretty high on that list. I like to see that.
2: It'd be a travesty if they weren't on there.
1: Royal Farms is number 2. I've never heard of that.
2: Is that by Boone Farms?
1: It's Delaware, Maryland, Pennsylvania, Jersey, kind of eastern seaboard. And then number 1 is Quick Trip again.
2: They got 1 and 3.
1: The other Quick Trip.
2: Okay.
1: KWIK.
2: Oh, the imposters. Okay.
1: That's the one up in like Wisconsin. So funny enough, both Quick Trips have a sense of humor and they'll sometimes post about each other, but they are unrelated and spelled differently. And neither of them use the letter C. That's the one thing they have in common. Quick Trip without the C. All right. So we'll get more on the weather. Let's go right to the break here. We'll get with meteorologist over at the National Weather Service and get you the 3 big things you need to know on this Wednesday morning up next.
0: Tulsa drivers know the rules. Leave early, pack patience, and keep 96.5 KRMG locked on the radio dial. Because when there's a wreck on the BA, congestion on I-44, or slow down creeping through Midtown, Chase Thompson and John Philbeck are already on it.
3: It's a couple of miles right now, eastbound on the Broken Arrow Expressway.
4: Tough there, merging from 2 lanes down to 1, already becoming stop-and-go traffic.
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6: 3.
1: American troops are no longer in Iraq. The U.S. military says it has completed the withdrawal of troops from the country, ending a 12-year mission to fight ISIS. Americans first went into Iraq, of course, in this stretch from March of 2003 in search of weapons of mass destruction, which were not found, but they did find and capture Saddam Hussein. The U.S. left that mission in 2011, only to return in 2014 to fight the Islamic State.
6: 2.
1: Tulsa Public Schools held its first community meeting since announcing the plan to close more than a dozen schools and make other cuts to help with a $12 million budget deficit last night. Concerned parents, students, even some TPS staff were out there at Martin Regional Library to hear from and share concerns with district leaders. The next public meeting will be held Tuesday next week, October 6th, at Bronson Brookside Library. That's over at 46th and Madison, west side of Peoria.
6: 1.
1: Our top story on the KRMG Morning News. We're following the weather tonight, this week. We're about to see a lot of things change. National Weather Service says we're going to see rain moving into Tulsa later today. We talked with meteorologist Mark Plate, who says chances jump up to 50% by this afternoon.
7: Chance of rain tonight is near 100%, and that'll continue into Thursday. There may be some breaks from time to time Thursday, but there'll be periods of showers and thunderstorms through the day. And with all the rain and clouds, high temperatures will only be in the mid-70s on Thursday.
1: He says we're looking at, some of us, 2 to 3 inches of rain over the next couple of days with this, and it could linger into Friday and maybe parts of Saturday. Sunday is dry, though, still with sunshine and highs in the 70s. Now, the city of Tulsa, with their new Department of Emergency Management, letting us know they're keeping an eye on the situation, preparing for potential flooding.
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1: And we have team coverage, the 5-day forecast, brought to you by Don Carlton Honda. 4141 South Memorial, meteorologist Laura Mock. Morning, Laura.
5: Good morning, Skylar.
1: This is probably more rain than we need all at once. I am excited about the potential napping that I'm going to do during the rain.
5: Oh, now that's going to be fantastic. But if you have to be out and about in the rain, that's where I'm concerned because we could have some flooding issues still.
1: Yeah, there are going to be plenty of people in that situation. So what are we looking at the next couple of days?
5: Well, today's high temperature is still 87 degrees. We're still warm and breezy ahead of the main show getting started. We'll see increasing clouds this morning, mostly cloudy by this afternoon, and some storms just to our west by this afternoon. The heavier rain moves in this evening, continues overnight, and we are expecting several rounds of heavy rain, taking us through the day on Thursday, still around Friday, especially south of Tulsa. High temperature Thursday, 76 degrees. Friday, 72, a little cooler thanks to north winds moving in. The rain chances start to wrap up as we head into the weekend, still cool and cloudy, 73 on Saturday, 76 Sunday. From Fox 23, I'm certified meteorologist Laura Mock for 96.5 KRMG, Tulsa's news, weather, and traffic.
1: 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It's 76 at Tulsa's severe weather station.
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8: Crash working right now, southbound direction of Highway 75.
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9: traffic in 3D. 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We've got you covered with Tulsa's most frequent traffic updates right here on the KRMG Morning News.
1: 524, the KRMG Morning News. Our consumer warrior, Clark Howard, with some advice coming up here in just a couple of minutes. Grant, we got a text for you. Chris is wondering if you're familiar with this place in Texas, since you're familiar with the area.
2: Sure.
1: Oh, I scrolled. I was like, where'd it go? Clarendon?
2: Yeah, I know where Clarendon is. It's in the southeast side of the Panhandle.
1: So our texter Chris says his wife's family's from there, and they go every couple of years.
2: Yeah, it's not a bad place.
1: We still need to make our trip to the Big Texan.
2: Yeah, we have kind of slacked on those plans.
1: We need to make it happen. 525 here, the KRMG Morning News. It's 77 right now. It's a little warmer. It's like we're getting one last little bit of heat before we get this cooler weather and rain coming in. We'll hear more about that coming up. We do have more of this morning's top stories right now. In for Ben is Grant.
2: A dangerous flash flood threat is expanding from the southwest into the plains and Midwest later this week.
14: The potential flooding is putting more than 150 million people at risk as tropical moisture fuels intense thunderstorms. In New Mexico, multiple flash flood emergencies were issued Tuesday, including warnings of an imminent dam failure and a levee breach in Doña Ana County. Residents in parts of the Hatch Valley were evacuated and urged to seek higher ground. The threat is expected to peak today and Thursday, with parts of Texas and Oklahoma facing the potential for several inches of rain per hour. Ted Lindner, Fox News.
2: American troops complete their withdrawal from Iraq today, more than two decades after overthrowing Saddam Hussein.
15: 4,500 Americans have died in Iraq since the U.S.-led invasion of March 2003. Today, U.S. forces pull out of their final bases there. The departure was agreed in 2024 under President Biden, the Trump administration following through despite the ongoing conflict with Iran. Security experts warn leaving Iraq could allow Iran to expand its own influence and perhaps allow ISIS to make a comeback too. Several pro-Iran militia groups operate in Iraq. The commander of one, Islamic Resistance in Iraq, says the U.S. withdrawal is a crushing defeat for the American project. Jonathan Savage, Fox News.
1: 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The rain coming our way with Chief Meteorologist James Adelot.
16: Good morning, Skyler. It'll be breezy, mostly cloudy, still in the mid-80s today, well above the average high of 80. But we'll see a couple of sprinkles this afternoon. Rain and thunder likely tonight, and tomorrow looks wet. Highs only in the 70s. From Fox 23, I'm Chief Meteorologist James Adelot for 96.5 KRMG, Tulsa's news, weather, and traffic.
1: 75 in Ooliga this morning, 77 now at Tulsa's Severe Weather Station.
17: This is Clark Howard with Money Tight. It makes us more and more susceptible to pitches about how we're going to be able to grow our money. In fact, there's been Ponzi scheme after Ponzi scheme popping up over the last 4 years as we've gone through cycles of inflation. And one of them busted recently was promising people 22% returns on their money investing in real estate loans. Guess what was really going on? Money from later investors was going to people who went in earlier, and then eventually the whole thing collapses. That's what happens with a Ponzi. When you're being promised returns way above normal, supposedly without risk, that's when you need to run the other way. Save more, spend less, and avoid getting ripped off with me, Clark Howard, on 96.5 KRMG, Tulsa's news, weather, and traffic.
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1: And the KRMG Morning News continues at 5:30. I'm Skyler Cooper. Good morning. Thank you for listening. 77 degrees right now with partly cloudy skies and a big change to the weather coming in a matter of hours at this point. We'll have more on that. City of Tulsa is getting ready for it. We also have kind of sad news about TCC and a really popular music program that they say is coming to an end. We also have the latest on an attempt to get a petition started on an investigation into the Tulsa County DA. But our top story this morning is on the weather and how things start to change by the end of today. The big switch actually happens late tonight. A lot of rain coming our way.
16: A really wet weather pattern about to start. Rain and thunder will be at its heaviest tonight and tomorrow, with some window for limited severe weather threats. Wind, our primary concern. As far as rotation and thunderstorms and a tornado warning, that's going to be a little more likely west of I-35 late tonight and early tomorrow morning. Big impact rain, 1 to 3 inches of rain likely before the last rain drops Saturday.
1: That's all going to be here in the next matter of hours, and we'll get the five-day forecast coming up. That's Chief Meteorologist James Adelot, and we'll be checking in with our partners at the National Weather Service as well. Stay with us. At 5:31, we check more of the morning's top stories. 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
2: 96.5 KRMG is Tulsa's severe weather station with team coverage this morning. The city of Tulsa is preparing for those multiple rounds of heavy rain expected beginning tonight and continuing through Friday. Emergency management officials are monitoring conditions and coordinating with city departments. Drivers are urged to avoid flooded roads, especially after dark when standing water can be difficult to see. Areas prone to flooding include 43rd and Sheridan and several highway underpasses. Remember, turn around, don't drown. Residents should also have a family emergency plan and enough food, water, and medicine to last at least 3 days. A citizen petition seeking a grand jury investigation of Tulsa County District Attorney Steve Kunzweiler and his office cleared an initial court review on Tuesday. The petition raises allegations of neglect of official duty and concealment of public records. The court approved it only as to its form and facial sufficiency. That approval does not establish wrongdoing or mean a grand jury has been convened. The court also denied a request to shield identifying information about petition signers. The district attorney's office described the ruling as a necessary administrative step under Oklahoma's grand jury process. TCC recently announces the farewell season for the Signature Symphony. Tulsa Community College will continue all concerts for the 2026-2027 season, but it will be the final season for Signature Symphony. The symphony was formed in 1978. It moved to TCC in 1996 as the professional orchestra in residence for TCC's Van Treese Performing Arts Center for Education. The decision to close Signature Symphony follows a financial review that included operating costs, ticket sales, and concerns about long-term sustainability. The closure will affect approximately 70 part-time contracted professional musicians and 4 staff members. Metrolink Tulsa plans to put its Denver Avenue station up for sale. No replacement location has been identified, and they've made no decision on whether a downtown transit hub is still needed. Sale signs are expected to go up tomorrow at the station at 319 South Denver, with offers handled through sealed bids. CEO Scott Marr says the agency is considering other locations and greater use of its Memorial Midtown station. He says public transportation will continue downtown with the same level of service or better. Metrolink also plans to launch a Route 66 bus rapid transit line in 2027. An Osage County judge has ruled that Next Era Marketing violated Oklahoma law by charging excessive natural gas prices during Winter Storm Uri in February 2021. Attorney General Gentner Drummond's office says the court granted partial summary judgment, finding the company liable under the state's Emergency Price Stabilization Act and Consumer Protection Act. The amount of damages and potential repayments will be determined at trial. The ruling follows a federal decision last week rejecting Next Era's request for federal jurisdiction over issues in the lawsuit, allowing the case to continue in Oklahoma State Court. Tulsa has begun a 6th round of investigations at Oaklawn Cemetery in the search for graves that may be connected to the 1921 Tulsa Race Massacre. Archaeologists and forensic experts are examining portions of about 16 graves outside the cemetery's western fence and exploring an area along the southern fence where additional remains may be located. More extensive excavation is expected in the coming weeks. The work is scheduled to continue through early November, and the walking trail beside the cemetery will remain closed during the investigation. KRMG News Time is 5:35.
1: 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Checking in with certified meteorologist Laura Mock.
5: We have several rounds of rain ahead of us, Skyler, and some of that is going to get started today. We'll see increasing clouds this morning, high temperature 87 degrees. A few showers or storms possible this afternoon, but the heavy rain really starts to roll in this evening. We continue to see rounds of that overnight, and a few more rounds tomorrow. High temperature today, 87. Tomorrow, 76. The rain shifting south a bit on Friday. High temperature, 72 with north winds. We'll stay cloudy over the weekend with north winds keeping us cool. Temperatures stay in the 70s, and the rain will be wrapping up. Just a 20% chance on Saturday. From Fox 23, I'm certified meteorologist Laura Mock for 96.5 KRMG, Tulsa's news, weather, and traffic.
1: Jinx, right now, 74 degrees, partly cloudy, and 77 at Tulsa's severe weather station. Well, if you lived in Owosso a long time, you're probably familiar with the Owosso Reporter, the old newspaper, which went under some time ago. But now it's coming back. The name is coming back. The actual product is going to be different. The city is taking it over. We'll tell you what they're going to be doing with it next.
0: I'm John Philbeck, and coming up on the KRMG Afternoon News, a new group is trying to ban states from being able to block the construction of data centers in their state. Rain is on the way for the next few days. The KRMG Storm Center stands ready in case things turn severe. And we'll check in with our consumer watchdog, Clark Howard, and talk about retirement. Those stories and more today, starting at 4 on the KRMG Afternoon News with Hill and Berg.
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0: lucky for us, we have a fridge full of rainy weather foods. The problem is I've been eating through it for a couple of days, so I don't know if we're going to have enough for through Saturday.
1: So you're pre-gaming the flood event.
0: Yeah, so I'm so lucky. So Tessa loves to do nice things for people. And she has some friends who had a baby a couple of weeks ago, and so she's been cooking them meals and taking them. Of course, she cooks more than they need, and we have some. So we've had chicken pot pie. Let me see if I can list everything we have. There's the chicken pot pie. She did a pork roast in the crock pot with some rice on the side, of course. Let's see, what else was there? There's chicken wrapped in bacon, which meat around meat, can't go wrong. Let's see, what else was there? Oh, there's like a beef stroganoff kind of thing. I don't know what else to call it. It's just noodles and yeah. So yeah, I'm well fed this week. Don't have to stop anywhere.
1: All I'm hearing is that my canoe may be stopping at your house this week.
0: That's right. Yeah. We'll have more on the forecast, which includes a lot of rain. I know it's not like the most rain we've ever seen, but it's been so dry for so long. It's a significant change around here, and it is the possibility that we could see some street flooding and maybe a little more from that. So we're keeping an eye on all of it. We will let you know. Mentioned earlier the idea about maybe the first Buc-ee's coming to town, and a texter reminds us how well they pay. I think we looked it up last time. Certain managers can make like 200 grand a year or something.
1: Yeah.
0: It's pretty incredible. But they start at 20-something dollars an hour for a lot of people.
1: I've got a picture I took of the I'll have to find it in my phone, but we can go over that later. I've got the whole list of and I think the general manager's positions were like $225,000 a year.
0: Yeah.
1: I don't know if that comes with a supply of beaver nuggets and brisket, but it should.
0: It'll pay for it for sure. I wonder how long it would take to get to that role. Like if you started Buc-ee's cleaning the bathrooms, which they do a great job at.
1: Yeah.
0: And I'm sure that pays decent for what it is. I wonder how long it would take you to work your way up. Buc-ee's would be a fun place to be.
1: I think so.
0: Yeah, we'll have more on that a little later this morning. And after 6 o'clock, when Chase is with us, we will tell you more about the changes happening on I-44 there at the 412-66 construction project. They are preparing for some closures, and the way they're going to finish up the project, it will impact the interchange with 190 30th Avenue as well. So if you are a Hard Rock customer, then we'll let you know what's going on. Right now, we have more of this morning's top stories from Grant.
1: It may be a little different than you think, but the Owosso Reporter newspaper is being resurrected.
2: The city of Owosso recently purchased the previously defunct newspaper and will use it as an information hub for its residents. Its new purpose is to shine a light on events and get important information out to the public. Owosso marketing and communications specialist Art Hadaway is very familiar with the former newspaper, and he's been instrumental in reviving it.
3: There's been a lot of discussion and a lot of work to acquire this resource and this asset, and I'm excited to see it come to fruition.
2: Hadaway is the former managing editor of the newspaper. The website will not cover crime, and there won't be any subscriptions or ads. Kirk McCracken, 96.5 KRMG, Tulsa's News, Weather, and Traffic.
1: A legendary brand in North Tulsa County. Lindsay Clancy, the Massachusetts woman who admitted killing her three kids in 2023, has another court hearing scheduled in a little over 1 month.
4: When the next status hearing convenes November 2nd, Lindsay Clancy's lawyer, Kevin Reddington, will push for a dismissal of murder charges his client still faces. If that doesn't happen, Judge William Sullivan said he wants a new trial date set.
5: That's my goal in this thing, is to get this thing tried as soon as proper without sacrificing anyone's rights.
4: The next hearing will also likely address a potential inquiry into the holdout juror that led to the mistrial earlier this month. Add to that Reddington's assertion that prosecutors have not proven Clancy actually killed her kids. Commonwealth attorneys call that laughable. Grinnell Scott, Fox News.
0: Earlier this week, we were talking about Reese's Peanut Butter Cups, as we do every October. Pretty soon, I will start my yearly rant about how terrible candy corn is, but not now.
1: I didn't think we limited Reese's discussion to October, but...
0: Well, you're right. It comes up in every holiday season.
1: All the time.
0: So there are some retro candies coming back, though. According to DoorDash, and this is the way people are ordering on DoorDash, there are some older things like Circus Peanuts, Bit O' Honey, Lemon Heads, and Candy Corn gaining in popularity.
1: You're telling me I can have Circus Peanuts delivered to my front door?
0: That is an abuse of DoorDash's options. That's what I'm saying.
1: I've not found that section of the app yet.
0: No, Fruity, and I guess you could do it at You know, they have like Walgreens on there. Yeah. I don't know where people are getting it. Fruity and sour candies, also strong contenders. But what's the number one spot, Grant? You have to know. It's our Reese's Peanut Butter Cups.
1: Oh, thank God.
0: Yeah. Third straight year, by the way. It's undefeated. Followed by Hershey's Bars, which I have nothing against. Love a Hershey's Bar. And M&M's. Love a good M&M, too. My favorite ones are the peanut butter ones, as you might have guessed.
1: Oh, yeah.
0: And then a Snickers. I think there's a trend of my favorite candies. And Nerds, which those new gummy clusters are going to be the reason I lose all my teeth. I did get a text from my dentist saying it's time to get a cleaning. They must have seen me at Quick Trip stocking up on Nerds gummy clusters. Peanut butter and chocolate, still tough to beat, because on that list, that was like three or four of them. But yeah, Circus Peanuts, Bit of Honeys. I mean, people are ordering the worst Halloween candies on DoorDash and paying those fees for it.
1: I'm on DoorDash right now. We can get it from Costco. Clark Howard would be proud. We can get it by 11 o'clock a.m. this morning when they open.
0: He would only be proud if there's not a fee associated with the delivery.
1: Well, there's a $0 delivery fee on orders of $60 or more, so that would be a lot of Circus Peanuts.
0: We'll just buy it for the whole Zellner Media Group family.
1: And probably Fox 23 at that rate.
0: That's true. It's 5:45 here. We're headed into a rainy pattern here. And let's find out more from Chief Meteorologist James Adelot.
6: Hey, Skyler. Breezy, mostly cloudy today, but temps are going to climb, too, back up into the mid-80s. Couple of stray showers this afternoon. Rain and storms phasing in this evening, and rain and storms likely tonight and tomorrow, only in the 70s on a wet day tomorrow. From Fox 23, I'm Chief Meteorologist James Adelot for 96.5 KRNG Tulsa's news, weather, and traffic.
0: Speaking of Owosso, 75 degrees there right now at 77 at Tulsa's severe weather station.
7: 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And nothing but. 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
8: If they're willing to support and secure our borders and fund our police departments and not defund our Department of War and vote for tax cuts and not let biological men play women's sports, let's start there. 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You know, don't vote against Roger Marshall in Kansas. You know, don't elect this idiot Sherrod Brown in Ohio. They're all going to go with the dominant voice, which is the DSA movement in the Democratic Party.
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3: Three.
4: Former special counsel Jack Smith defending his prosecutions of President Trump from a couple of years ago in a congressional hearing yesterday. The viral moment, though, came when Missouri Senator Eric Schmidt tried to connect Smith with the Georgia prosecutor who also charged Trump in a separate case by saying Smith had attended a basketball game in Atlanta. Smith clarifying he was actually at a different game across the country. The confusion apparently stemming from a mix-up between the Atlanta Hawks and the Iowa Hawkeyes. You'll hear that exchange here in a moment.
3: Two.
4: A guy who escaped from an Oklahoma prison back in July has been found and captured in Providence, Rhode Island. The Oklahoma Department of Corrections says Logan Palmer got out of the Jackie Brannon Correctional Center down in McAllister. They first spotted him in Denison, Texas a few days later, but he avoided capture until the U.S. Marshals Service tracked him up the East Coast. He's been serving 10 years for child sex crimes and we're told he could see additional charges related to his escape.
3: One.
4: Our top story this morning, after all the heat and dry weather we've been dealing with, the National Weather Service says we're getting some significant rain. Meteorologist Mark Plate says it'll start moving in later this afternoon. A slight chance of some severe thunderstorms in there, too.
5: The main threat is going to be damaging winds up to about 60 miles an hour. Although we can't totally rule out a brief spring-up, isolated tornado late this evening and overnight. But right now, that looks like a pretty low chance.
4: He says we're looking at possibly 2 to 3 inches of rain for some of us over the next couple of days. This will linger a little bit. Meantime, the city of Tulsa says there's with that potential for flooding, their Department of Emergency Management will be monitoring the situation and ready to respond. Same for us. We have the KRMG Storm Center on standby should that weather turn severe. 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
1: 96.5 KRMG, Tulsa's news, weather, and traffic, is your home for the three big things you need to know.
4: And now let's check the five-day forecast brought to you by Don Carlton Honda, 4141 South Memorial, with certified meteorologist Laura Mock. Morning, Laura.
6: Good morning, Skylar.
4: Here comes the rain. When do we see this move into Tulsa?
6: I think we could see some nearby storms this afternoon, but the big show is going to be this evening, overnight, and tomorrow.
4: And it's going to last for a few days. When do we see it end?
6: We still have a 20% chance all the way through Saturday, but it looks like Sunday should be dry, so we have to get all the way through the rest of the week. Today's high temperature, 87 degrees, increasing clouds this morning, and showers and storms just to our west by this afternoon. This evening, the heavy rain picks up. Flooding still something we have to watch for, especially overnight and into tomorrow morning. Tomorrow, a few more rounds of storms expected. High temperature 76 on Thursday. The rain shifts south on Friday, high of 72. Staying cloudy this weekend, 73 on Saturday. Sunshine trying to return on Sunday, high of 76. From Fox 23, I'm certified meteorologist Laura Mock for 96.5 KRMG, Tulsa's news, weather, and traffic.
4: This morning, Glenpool's at 74. 77 now at Tulsa's severe weather station.
1: 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And when tornado warnings are issued, we go wall to wall with Storm Center coverage. 96.5 KRMG is Tulsa's severe weather station.
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3: Folks, let me know what gas prices you're seeing out there this morning. I went by two Quick Trips that were at $3.99 today, which was a 13-cent drop at those two locations. Remember, we went to $4.19 the other day, and then they trickled down to $4.13. So $3.99 just happened, I guess, yesterday afternoon or this morning. Let me know what you're seeing. You can text us 918-921-0965 or use the open mic on the KRMG app. Let's get more of the morning's top stories now with Grant Merrill.
4: Thank you, Skylar. The Oklahoma Supreme Court publicly reprimanding Tulsa County District Judge Sharon Holmes after finding she violated multiple rules of judicial conduct.
5: The court says Holmes had private conversations with a criminal defendant and jurors after sharing what was discussed with the other sides in those cases. The court also found that Holmes had allowed some defendants into the ARISE treatment program, even though they did not qualify under state sentencing law. The court also found Holmes had repeated incidents of unprofessional behavior towards attorneys and defendants. The Supreme Court ordered a public reprimand.
4: Fox 23 and KRMG's Bailey Coyle. President Trump and top tech executives are pushing a new self-policing accord. Fox's Madeline Rivera from Washington discusses the agreement.
6: The agreement calls for robust internal controls to monitor the capabilities of AI models and ensure they don't hack or access technical systems in unintended ways. It also asks companies to work with an external auditor to make sure systems are working as intended. President Trump and the heads of Anthropic, Google, Meta, OpenAI, NVIDIA, and SpaceX signed the document. Under the agreement, the companies will meet regularly to establish standards and best practices. AI is emerging as a big topic in the midterms. A Fox News poll shows about 71% of voters oppose AI data centers in their area. The Senate is set to take procedural votes on the Ratepayer Protection Act aimed at controlling costs related to data centers.
3: Here's more on that now of what I mentioned a few moments ago with former special Jack Smith, special counsel, defending his two criminal investigations into the president in his hearing yesterday with the Senate Judiciary Committee. The moment everyone's talking about, though, came when Missouri's Eric Schmidt, senator, thought he had Smith lying under oath.
7: Schmidt claimed to have messages proving Smith attended a Hawks basketball game in Atlanta in 2024 during the scandal surrounding Georgia prosecutor Fonnie Willis.
8: You will go down as a total dirtbag.
7: Smith then revealed he was at a basketball game.
9: I recall going to a University of Maryland basketball game where Caitlin Clark was playing.
7: Senator Amy Klobuchar offered this explanation.
10: Could it then be that University of Iowa's the Hawkeyes?
7: Smith saying he was not at a Hawks game, but a Hawkeyes game.
3: There's a little confusion there. That is Hannah Batah reporting. 5:58. The top stories are next.
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2: We are 96.5 KRMG, Tulsa's news, weather, and traffic. 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
15: Good morning on this Wednesday. I'm Skyler Cooper. This is the KRMG Morning News. 6:01 now, 77 degrees, and we're going to get to about 87 this afternoon. Before it all changes. We'll have more on that in just a second. Coming up, speaking of changes, we'll tell you what's going on out in Rogers County. If you drive by Hard Rock on I-44 or need Highway 66 with that whole dysfunction junction interchange, that's going to change here in a couple of weeks. We'll tell you about that. And it's possibly getting closer to more of a reality now that Oklahoma could get a Buc-ee's. Long been rumored, but apparently the talks are underway. Down in OKC. We'll tell you more about it. Our top story this morning, rain and thunderstorms heading our way. Get those outdoor tasks done before it all arrives later today.
16: Wet weather pattern about to start as we try to put a dent in our dry spell with rain and thunder at its heaviest late tonight and tomorrow, with at least a window for a limited severe weather threat too. Wind the primary concern. As far as the threat of a brief tornado warning or two, that'll be a little more likely west of I-35. I don't think that's going to be the big impact, though. Rain will be 1 to 3 inches of rain widespread before the last raindrop falls Saturday.
15: Our KRMG Storm Center team standing by just in case. That's Chief Meteorologist James Adelot. You can stay right here for updates, and we'll get the five-day forecast coming up. Now at 6:02, we check more of this morning's top stories. In for Ben Morgan, it's Grant Merrill.
4: Team coverage this morning, the city of Tulsa preparing for possible flooding and those multiple rounds of heavy rain expected to begin tonight and to continue through Friday. Emergency management officials are monitoring conditions and coordinating with city departments. Drivers are urged to avoid flooded roads, especially after dark when standing water can be difficult to see. Areas prone to flooding include 43rd and Sheridan and several highway underpasses. Remember, turn around, don't drown. Residents should also have a family emergency plan and enough food, water, and medicine for at least 3 days. We're hearing from an attorney behind the petition to investigate Tulsa District Attorney Steve Kunzweiler.
17: A Rogers County judge approved the petition to move forward. The judge did not rule on the truth of the claims, only that the petition is legally sufficient to move forward. The petition was filed by a group called Grand Jury Justice. The petitioners now have 2 days to make court-ordered changes. Once the revised petition is approved for circulation, they'll have 45 days to collect 5,000 signatures from qualified Tulsa County voters. The attorney sent us a video statement about the process.
18: Grand Jury Justice intends to follow that process exactly as the law requires. We will not be distracted from it. Every person involved is entitled to the rights the law provides. The citizens who invoked the constitutional process are entitled to those protections as well. If anyone seeks to interfere with, delay, or alter the lawful citizens' grand jury process, that issue will be addressed through the courts.
4: That's Fox 23 and KRMG's Ron Terrell. If the board certifies the signatures and all of the requirements are met, a judge will ask a grand jury to convene. Oklahoma City Mayor David Holt says the city is in active discussions with Buc-ee's about his first location in Oklahoma. The proposed travel center would be at I-40 and Cimarron Road West in Oklahoma City. Holt says an agreement between the city council and the Department of Transportation here in Oklahoma and the developer associated with Buc-ee's to support infrastructure needed for the project is in effect. Word does remain ahead, and Holt did not announce an opening date. The investigation into mass graves from the 1921 Tulsa race massacre is continuing. The city of Tulsa and field experts started their sixth round of investigations at Oaklawn Cemetery.
17: They're continuing archaeological and forensic work in areas where additional unmarked graves from the race massacre could still be. They say they're investigating portions of about 16 graves just outside the western fence line of the cemetery. Crews are also working along the southern fence line where they believe there could be more remains.
19: It is such an honor to stand here in this day and time to represent them who lost family, friends, and neighbors that they never saw again on top of the tragedy that they themselves endured.
17: More extensive excavation work is expected in the weeks to come. The walking trail next to the cemetery will also be closed during the work, which is expected to last through early November.
4: Another report from Fox 23 and KRMG's Ron Terrell. KRMG News Time is 6:05.
15: Our five-day forecast and traffic now on the KRMG Morning News. 5 days brought to you by Don Carlton Honda, 4141 South Memorial. Here's Fox 23 and KRMG meteorologist Laura Mock.
20: Thunderstorms will start today, Skyler. We're starting off the day with partly cloudy skies, but by this afternoon, it'll be pretty cloudy and some thunderstorms will be trying to move in from the west. Heaviest of the rain expected this evening, overnight, and into the day tomorrow. High temperature today, 87 with breezy south winds. Tomorrow, rounds of thunderstorms continue, high of 76. Flooding is still something we'll have to watch over these next few days. Cold front comes in on Friday, still a chance for rain mostly to our south. 72 on Friday, low 70s Saturday, still in the 70s on Sunday. From Fox 23, I'm certified meteorologist Laura Mock for 96.5 KRMG, Tulsa's news, weather, and traffic.
15: Bixby right now, 75 degrees, partly cloudy and 77 at Tulsa's severe weather station.
21: As we look over the Tulsa Metro, pretty quiet right now. Don't have any overnight trouble left for us. We'll watch as the work zones do get tough as we get through the morning. We'll keep an eye on the turnpikes for those heading in right now. But right now, not a whole lot happening here in the traffic center. But do like that. Feel the rush, chase the wind during full throttle fall at River Spirit Casino Resort. On the way, October 31st, one lucky winner will turn up the thrill and take home a legend of 2027 Corvette Stingray only at River Spirit Casino Resort. 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
15: Chase, we'll talk a little construction change out there at Dysfunction Junction coming up. They are a couple weeks away from things changing there at Highway 66. Chase has been warning you that this was coming. We now know the date of the Highway 66 interchange impact, and it's going to change things for 193rd East Avenue. So that is coming up after the break. Also, we've heard about unruly passengers on planes, and they've had to like make emergency landings because a guy was doing something. It duct taped one to the chair the other day. This emergency landing was because the two pilots got into it. That's kind of scary.
4: No way.
15: This story's up next.
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15: Stay tuned. I've got another keyword moments away here for Journey tickets. Journey is in Tulsa next Thursday at the BOK Center. That's October 8th. If you want to go, I'm going to give you a word, and when you hear it, text it back to me. We'll get you entered to win. Now at 6:10, we have some more of this morning's top stories from Grant Merrill.
4: Former Special Prosecutor Jack Smith, who pursued federal charges against then-former President and candidate Trump ahead of his second term, testified before the Senate Judiciary Committee on Tuesday.
1: Several Republican senators focused on former Special Counsel Jack Smith's effort to obtain phone records of sitting members of Congress, including those of Missouri Senator Josh Hawley.
5: It's the worst abuse of prosecutorial power in the history of the United States, and all I have to say is, I'm glad you failed. I don't know what our democracy would be like if you had succeeded in your effort.
1: But Smith defended obtaining lawmaker phone records.
6: Those records corroborated evidence that we had that President Donald Trump and his co-conspirators were seeking to exploit the violence on January 6th in furtherance of their criminal scheme.
1: But multiple Republicans said Smith violated the rules that protect lawmakers from being investigated for legitimate legislative work. Jessica Rosenthal, Fox News.
4: Running off to another country soon? Well, getting a passport will soon get much easier thanks to smart devices and AI.
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8: 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Eben Brown, Fox News.
15: That sounds interesting. I don't have a passport, but I've heard it's a mess trying to get one. At least it's a long wait. 6:12 now, the KRMG Morning News. We are Tulsa's traffic station. And Chase, you've been saying this was going to happen, and now we know when.
10: Yeah, and in fact, originally there were some plans to fully close Highway 66, Skylar, if you recall, then they kind of adjusted that. So this is the update to the update.
15: So it's a northbound closure in about 3 weeks?
10: Yes, starting October 22nd. So that's about 3 weeks away, I guess, 2 or 3 weeks, yeah.
15: And so it's northbound only, but it will last a while. What's notable here is that there's a different closure. I don't know if we knew about the 190 30th Avenue.
10: Right.
15: One.
10: Yeah. So the ramp that's closing from 44 connecting to northbound 66, that's only accessed from the eastbound direction. And that's the one that's over on the left and the concrete barriers. You kind of snake your way through. That is what's going to be closing. But yeah, you're talking about 44. I didn't know about this, but westbound I-44, the off ramp there at 190 30th Avenue is also going to close. And that's not going to reopen until the project's done next summer.
15: Right. June, July next year. Yeah. So that's going to be a little while. They say if you want to get around that, go further west, get 165th East Avenue, and then you can just loop onto the highway and get back off.
10: Yeah,
15: eastbound.
10: Use those two traffic lights and get back on. Those that are coming in off of 412 and off the turnpike will not have an exit until 165th East Avenue. That'd be the first chance to get off the highway as you come into town.
15: And if anybody's driving out there regularly, they can potentially let us know, text or open mic. But there was apparently a plan to start restriping down below on 193rd as soon as yesterday to give people the directions where they need to be exactly from I-44 up to Cherokee Street.
10: Okay.
15: So yeah, look for that work down below the highway. They say all this stuff is subject to change based on weather and, you know, the way construction can sometimes change, unforeseen circumstances, which has happened in this project. So
10: definitely. Well, we do have a jam cam right there at 193rd, but they are offline at the moment.
15: Okay.
10: So as soon as they're back on, I'll be looking down below to see if we have any changes on the street with those new markings.
15: Folks, if you notice anything, you can text us 918-921-0965 or hit the open mic and we will be watching it for you. 6:14. Now let's check weather and traffic. Chief Meteorologist James Adelot.
16: Good morning, Skylar. It'll be breezy, mostly cloudy, still in the mid-80s today. Well above the average high of 80. But we'll see a couple of sprinkles this afternoon. Rain and thunder likely tonight, and tomorrow looks wet. Highs only in the 70s. From Fox 23, I'm Chief Meteorologist James Edelot for 96.5 KRMG Tulsa's news, weather, and traffic.
15: Just a little jealous of some of the corners of Oklahoma this morning. Way out in the panhandle, it's 60 degrees. 64 down in McCurtain County, but around here a little warmer. 74 in Glenpool, 78 at Tulsa's Severe Weather Station.
21: We are in pretty good shape with all of your work zones across town. And if I had to speculate what's going to happen in Catoosa, I imagine we're going to be shifting traffic over onto all the new concrete that is going to be the future eastbound 44 and 412. As they will move all that traffic over, that would make sense as to why that off-ramp westbound would be closed and why you cannot exit to 66 eastbound, as traffic would be on the other side of the median. So we're going to watch that closely. Again, all your work zones are looking great right now for the Tulsa Metro. 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
15: Coming up, we'll have that story about the pilot and co-pilot getting into some kind of altercation. They had to land the plane. I will turn this plane around. I don't know what it was about. We'll find out. On the other side of the break here, a new survey in on how people feel about the American economy. See if you agree with it. That's up next.
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7: That caused a great deal of confusion amongst some folks here today.
2: 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Local news, accurate forecasts, traffic updates you can use. 96.5 KRMG, Tulsa's news, weather, and traffic. 96.5 KRMG is getting you up to speed with the three big things you need to know.
13: Three.
15: President Trump says that he and a large group of leaders from the artificial intelligence industry have signed a voluntary accord that will include internal and external reviews of AI during a meeting at the White House. He's promising the government would not limit the development of artificial intelligence. In fact, his administration just launched America.gov. That's a new AI website where you can ask anything about the government.
13: Two.
15: Americans' confidence in the economy sinking to the lowest level in more than a decade this month. That is according to the Conference Board. They say their consumer confidence index fell 6.7 points to 81.9 in September. That's down from 88.6 in August. And they say that's the lowest reading since April of 2014, even below the lowest point it got to in the pandemic. Our top story this morning, we're finally going to get some much-needed rain today. Unfortunately, it's a little more than we need, and it might come with some pretty strong storms. City of Tulsa on standby in case there's flooding.
12: Meteorologist Mark Plate with the National Weather Service says the rain will roll in later this afternoon.
13: Chance of rain by late afternoon will be up to around 50%, and then this evening and overnight, the rain's going to become widespread, along with a chance of thunderstorms.
12: Plate says the Tulsa area could get 2 to 3 inches of rain, possibly 4 to 5 inches south of Tulsa. Plate says there's a slight chance for some severe storms overnight, but the biggest concern is going to be damaging winds that could reach 60 miles per hour. We could see some showers here and there Friday into Saturday, but Sunday will be sunny with highs in the 70s. Crystal Kelly, 96.5 KRMG, Tulsa's news, weather, and traffic.
15: If you're looking for some more positives out of this, even though it's going to be a lot to deal with for a few days, that will most likely put a nice dent in our drought conditions.
2: 96.5 KRMG, Tulsa's news, weather, and traffic is your home for the three big things you need to know.
15: 620, the five-day forecast brought to you by Don Carlton Honda, 4141 South Memorial, with meteorologist Laura Mock. Morning, Laura.
14: Good morning, Skyler.
15: Rain is coming our way. Are we still looking at an inch or more over the next few days?
14: Absolutely. There's going to be areas south of Tulsa that see significant rainfall totals. I mean, for Tulsa, likely over 2 inches, and there could be spots nearby that get maybe as high as 4 or 5 inches of rain.
15: Some activity this afternoon, but it really picks up tonight, right?
14: Yeah, heaviest of the rain rolling in this evening and overnight. High temperature today ahead of the rain, 87 degrees, and we'll have breezy south winds, too, gusts as high as 30 miles per hour. Showers and storms pick up later in the day today. We'll have a few more rounds of that tomorrow. High of 76 on Thursday, mostly cloudy. Cold front comes in on Friday. That should shift the heaviest of the rain to our south. High temperature 72. And that'll keep us cool over the weekend. 73 on Saturday, mostly cloudy. Still a 20% chance for rain to start the weekend. 76 on Sunday. From Fox 23, I'm certified meteorologist Laura Mock for 96.5 KRMG, Tulsa's news, weather, and traffic.
15: Right now in Manford, 75, 77 degrees at Tulsa's severe weather station.
21: Highway 75, Creek Turnpike area looks good coming into Tulsa Hills. Work zone for South Broken Arrow, pretty quiet on the Creek Turnpike. I mentioned this on my TV hit a few minutes ago, but with all the rain that's on the way, if you know your windshield wipers are not in the best condition, let's get those taken care of today before this monsoon comes in over the next couple of days, because we definitely are going to need some good windshield wipers. Oklahoma Disaster Restoration Company, ODR, specializing in accidental disasters from plumbing leaks to cause wet carpets, buckled wood floors, candles, and kitchen fires. 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
15: Hang on. Before you have breakfast, we have a recall on something that might be on your plate or in the skillet right now, plus another example of that Cat in the Hat school threat. And we'll find out why two pilots were fighting on a plane next.
17: I'm John Philbeck, and coming up on the KRMG Afternoon News, a new group is trying to ban states from being able to block the construction of data centers in their state. Rain is on the way for the next few days. The KRMG Storm Center stands ready in case things turn severe. And we'll check in with our consumer watchdog, Clark Howard, and talk about retirement. Those stories and more today, starting at 4 on the KRMG Afternoon News with Hillenberg.
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15: Journey in town next Thursday at the BOK Center. That's October 8th. We haven't heard from our texter, Tina, this week. She's the biggest Journey fan I know.
4: Maybe to send a search party.
15: Yeah.
23: Maybe she already got tickets.
15: That could be. But if you want tickets, then what you got to do is text in this word. Text it back to us. We'll get you entered to win. What is it, Crystal?
23: Are you ready? The word is wheel. W-H-E-E-L. Text that to 918-921-0965. Again, that is wheel. W-H-E-E-L 918-921-0965.
15: We'll get you entered to win. Just text WHEEL 625. More of the morning's top stories with Grant Merrill.
4: It'll be so cloudy today you will not see the wheel in the sky keep on turning. In Wagner County, the sheriff's office is warning parents about a disturbing social media trend using, of all things, the cat in the hat.
24: They say some posts have threats or harassing images, along with altered or AI-generated images, to make it look like the character is near a school, home, or even a community. The sheriff's office says a post meant as a joke can still lead to an investigation. They say parents should remind children to not share threats and report concerning posts to an adult, school official, or the law enforcement. If you believe there is immediate threat, you are asked to call 911 or the Wagner County Sheriff's Office.
4: That is Fox 23 and KRMG's Bailey Coyle. More than 2,000 pounds of sausage is being recalled due to plastic contamination.
25: The recall involving Illinois-based Fontanini Foods, LLC, and includes raw frozen pork sausage over potential contamination. The Department of Agriculture says the affected sausage items were produced June 23rd to distributors in California, Michigan, and Nevada. They were distributed to restaurants and other food service establishments. It's being classified as a Class 1 recall, the department's highest risk classification. Chris DeMeo, Fox News.
15: Grant, you can cancel the search. Tina has been heard from.
4: Okay.
15: She is doing fine. And good luck in that contest, Tina. 627. So the fight in the cockpit and military jets scrambled. Alert on board a passenger plane. This was over in the Middle East, and here is what happened.
26: Fly Dubai Flight 1073 was en route from Dubai to Tel Aviv, Israel, when the incident happened. It transmitted emergency alert signals around 2 hours after takeoff, including one that indicates unlawful interference. A regional official says a fight broke out in the cockpit, apparently involving the pilots. A second official confirming Israel scrambled warplanes, fearing an aircraft carrying dozens of Israelis might be hijacked. The plane made an emergency landing in Saudi Arabia, and all on board are reported safe. The Israeli government says it's working to bring passengers home. Jonathan Savage, Fox News.
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16: Hey, Skylar. Breezy, mostly cloudy today, but temps are going to climb, too, back up into the mid-80s. Couple of stray showers this afternoon. Rain and storms phasing in this evening, and rain and storms likely tonight and tomorrow. Only in the 70s on a wet day tomorrow. From Fox 23. 93. I'm Chief Meteorologist James Edelot for 96.5 KRMG Tulsa's news, weather, and traffic.
23: We're in the 70s this morning, 74 in Owosso and 75 at Tulsa's Severe Weather Station.
21: Noticing Highway 75 starting to slow near the Creek Turnpike. That's our zipper merge into Tulsa Hills. We'll see if we can handle it this morning. 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
6: Good morning, 6:31. This is the KRMG Morning News. I'm Skyler Cooper. Thanks for listening on this Wednesday morning. 77 degrees right now with partly cloudy skies. The KRMG Storm Center radar looks fine right now, but that's going to change later today and tonight. More on that coming up. Some exciting news if you are a fan of gas stations with 80 or more gas pumps and brisket and the cleanest bathrooms you've ever seen. Yeah, Oklahoma might get a Buc-ee's after all. We'll tell you where it could be. Also, we have an update on that attempt to get a petition going for an investigation into Tulsa County DA Steve Koonsweiler. That has taken another step in the courts. We'll tell you where it stands. Our top story this morning, it's the big change coming to our weather. So just prepare for the impact here with a lot of rain and potentially some storms later. And then for the next few days, some cooler temperatures.
7: Rain moving in, and we will see off and on showers all the way into Saturday, the way it looks now, with the heaviest rain coming tonight and tomorrow. There is a limited risk of severe storms with wind the primary threat. As far as any rotation in storms, the best chance of that happening will stay west of I-35 late tonight and tomorrow morning. We'll keep a close eye on things. Most of us end up with 1 to 3 inches of rain.
6: That's Fox 23 and KRMG Chief Meteorologist James Adelot. More in the five-day forecast coming up. Right now at 6:32, we have more of the morning's top stories. In for Ben Morgan, it's Grant Merrill.
8: A citizen petition seeking a grand jury investigation of Tulsa County DA Steve Koonsweiler and his office cleared an initial court review on Tuesday. The petition raises allegations of neglect of official duty and concealment of public records. The court approved it only to its form and facial sufficiency. That approval does not mean wrongdoing or mean a grand jury has been convened. The court also denied a request to shield identifying information about the petition signers. The district attorney's office described the ruling as a necessary administrative step under Oklahoma's grand jury process. We can smell the brisket from here. Oklahoma City Mayor David Holt says the city is in active discussions with Buc-ee's about its first location in the state. The proposed travel center would be at Interstate 40 and Cimarron Road West in West Oklahoma City. Holt says the city council approved an agreement with the Oklahoma Department of Transportation and the developer associated with Buc-ee's to support infrastructure needed for the project. Work remains ahead. Holt did not announce a projected opening date. An Osage County judge ruling that Next Era Marketing violated Oklahoma law by charging excessive natural gas prices during Winter Storm Uri in February of 2021. Attorney General Gentner Drummond's office said the court granted partial summary judgment, finding the company liable under the state's Emergency Price Stabilization Act and Consumer Protection Act. The amount of damages and potential repayments will be determined at trial. The ruling follows a federal decision last week rejecting NextEra's request for federal jurisdiction over issues in the lawsuit, allowing the case to continue in Oklahoma State Court. TCC recently announcing the Signature Symphony will end after this upcoming season.
9: will continue all concerts for the 2026-2027 season, but it will be the final season for Signature Symphony. The symphony was formed in 1978 and moved to TCC in 1996 as the professional orchestra in residence for TCC's Van Treese Performing Arts Center for Education. The decision to close Signature Symphony follows a financial review that included operating costs, ticket sales, and concerns about long-term sustainability. The closure will affect approximately 70 part-time contracted professional musicians and four staff members. Kirk McCracken, 96.5 KRMG, Tulsa's news, weather, and traffic.
8: We find out this week Metrolink Tulsa is planning to put its Denver Avenue station up for sale. No replacement location has been identified, and they've made no decision on whether a downtown transit hub is still needed. For sale signs are expected to go up tomorrow at the station at 319 South Denver, with offers handled by sealed bid. CEO Scott Marr says the agency is considering other locations and greater use of its Memorial Midtown station. He says public transportation will continue downtown with the same level of service or better. Metrolink also plans to launch a Route 66 bus rapid transit line in 2027. KRMG News Time is 6:35.
10: Time to check weather and traffic here on the KRMG Morning News. 5-day forecast is brought to you by Don Carlton Honda, 4141 South Memorial. Here's Fox 23 and KRMG certified meteorologist Laura Mock.
11: It's going to be a bit breezy today, Skyler, all ahead of those storm chances rolling in later today. High temperature 87 degrees, increasing clouds again. Winds out of the south, 15 to 25 miles per hour, gusts as high as 30. Thunderstorms really get started this evening, although you could see a few trying to move in from the west this afternoon. Heavy rain overnight and a few more rounds of it tomorrow. High temperature on Thursday, 76. Friday, some showers and storms still around, mostly south of Tulsa. High temperature 72, thanks to north winds moving in. We'll stay in the 70s this weekend with the rain wrapping up. From Fox 23, I'm certified meteorologist Laura Monk for 96.5 KRMG, Tulsa's news, weather, and traffic.
12: Mostly cloudy, 72 in Claremore and 75 at Tulsa's severe weather station.
13: Checking on a collision being reported on 46th Street North. This is going to be just east of Highway 169. That's Highway 266, so just east of Highway 169. Could see some activity. Work zones, we see Highway 75 northbound starting to slow at the Creek Turnpike. Well, so have the Creek Turnpike checking in. A roller coaster bridge project as you leave south for Oak and Arrow. Catoosa is in great shape right now. Sand Springs and Keystone looking good from the lake all the way to downtown. 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
6: Well, if you live in Owosso, and for the longest time, you had the Owosso Reporter at your disposal. That's the old newspaper that closed down. It's coming back in a new form. The name will be back, but it's now owned by the city, and it'll have different things than what used to be in there. But we'll tell you all about it. Kirk McCracken talking with officials in Owosso, and he'll join us next.
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6: In the KRMG Morning News on a Wednesday. I'm Skyler Cooper here with Crystal Kelly, Grant Merrill, and Chase Thompson. Ben Morgan is off this morning, and coming up a little later, we'll have the BA Breakdown with Broken Arrow City Manager Michael Spurgeon. Something going on out there you want to know about? Well, I'll ask him for you. Text me, 918-921-0965, or hit the open mic on the KRMG app. Got a text about a crash from Tommy just a minute ago, so we'll hear what's going on with Chase here in a couple of minutes. Also, after 7 o'clock, we'll take a deeper dive into this thing about Buc-ee's potentially coming to Oklahoma. And, Crystal, you weren't in the room earlier, but I have the top 10 gas stations in the country, according to the people. It's one of those USA Today polls where, you know how Tulsa does well on these, with Gathering Place, Mother Road Market, Oktoberfest. We've won all of those. So this 10 best from USA Today has the gas stations.
7: Okay.
6: So we'll see where Buc-ee's is, if they're there. It's coming up after 7 o'clock. Right now, we have more of this morning's top stories from Grant Merrill.
8: You'll never believe who's at 1 and 3 on that list.
6: Right.
8: The Oklahoma Supreme Court publicly reprimanding Tulsa County District Judge Sharon Holmes after finding she violated multiple rules of judicial conduct.
25: The court says Holmes had private conversations with a criminal defendant and jurors after sharing what was discussed with the other sides in those cases. The court also found that Holmes had allowed some defendants into the ARISE treatment program, even though they did not qualify under state sentencing law. The court also found Holmes had repeated incidents of unprofessional behavior towards attorneys and defendants. The Supreme Court ordered a public reprimand.
8: That is Fox 23 and KRMG's Bailey Coyle. Across the pond, the head of the company that runs the Eiffel Tower is quitting after a religious dispute that saw female staff members being told to stand down.
26: Women working at the most famous landmark in Paris were told to stay out of sight during a visit from a Hindu religious group earlier this month. Now the director general of the Eiffel Tower's management company is to leave the job. An investigation found operational failures, with the report calling the exclusion of female staff an unacceptable situation. Workers walked out in anger, forcing the attraction to close for a day. The Hindu group, known by the acronym BAPS, insists it never asked for the women to remain out of sight. Jonathan Savage, Fox News.
6: 642. The Owosso Reporter newspaper folded 2 years ago, but the city of Owosso is bringing it back in a new way.
5: KRMG goes in depth.
9: Owosso recently purchased the previously defunct newspaper and will use it as an information hub for its residents. Owosso marketing and communications specialist Art Hadaway is very familiar with the former newspaper and has been instrumental in reviving it. Hadaway is the former managing editor of the Reporter, and the newspaper is being reborn as more of a newsletter for the city.
27: It's an online-only publication. It's not monetized. We're not throwing ads on there. There's no paywall. There's no subscription.
9: The city purchased the Owosso Reporter properties from the Tulsa World, which includes the website and all previously published content. The website will not cover crime or politics, but its purpose is to shine a spotlight on events and things happening in the community. Whether it's a water main break or a construction project, residents can get important information for free on the website. Owosso started the process of purchasing the newspaper around 9 months ago, and Hadaway is ready to start writing stories about Owosso again.
27: It's just simple. It all comes down to we just right off the top bought this thing and now it's ours to use at our discretion. That means no monetization, no ads, no subscriptions. So it's a pretty simple concept. You know, there's not anything really more than that other than it's just an information platform that people can access for free now.
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7: Still looking at cloudy skies and breezy today. Skylar, a glimpse or two of sunshine and temps soaring. We should be right back up into the mid-80s today. One or two showers this afternoon, but rain and storms likely tonight, and a wet day tomorrow with highs in the mid-70s. From Fox 23, I'm Chief Meteorologist James Adelot for 96.5 KRMG Tulsa's news, weather, and traffic.
10: 74 right now in Collinsville, 77 at Tulsa's severe weather station.
13: Mentioned an earlier collision of 46th Street northeast of Highway 169. Thank you to Tommy on the text line. Couple vehicles involved there. There's a traffic light right in front of that Quick Trip. In fact, I was just up there a few days ago, so it's where you're going to see activity there, 46th Street North, east of Highway 169. Highway 75 north, northbound is slowing at the Creek Turnpike. We're not dealing with a backup down to 121st just yet. We do have a good drive through Tulsa Hills. Looks great at 61st and I-44. 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
5: Traffic in Green Country has a personality. Sometimes it's not a friendly one.
6: Here's traffic.
5: From sudden slowdowns on 75 to construction squeezing lanes on I-44, Chase Thompson and John Philbeck keep you one step ahead.
7: Northbound 75, you're going to want to scoot over to the left to get around this activity.
8: It's pretty much spread across all those northbound lanes. It happened there in the center.
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9: Three.
10: American troops, as of now, are no longer in Iraq. The U.S. military says it has completed the withdrawal of troops from the country, ending a 12-year mission to fight ISIS. Americans first went into Iraq in March of 2003, left in 2011, only to return in 2014 to fight the Islamic State.
9: Two.
10: Tulsa Public Schools held its first community meeting since announcing the plan to close more than a dozen school sites and make other cuts to help with a $12 million budget deficit. That meeting last night concerned parents and students, even some staff showing up at Martin Regional Library to hear from and share concerns with district leaders. The next public meeting is going to be Tuesday next week. That's October 6th, Bronson Brookside Library at 46th and Madison. And our top story this morning, the National Weather Service says we have a lot of rain moving in. Later today, we talked with meteorologist Mark Plate, who says chances jump up to 50% by this afternoon, and then later.
11: Chance of rain tonight is near 100%, and that'll continue into Thursday. There may be some breaks from time to time Thursday, but there'll be periods of showers and thunderstorms through the day. And with all the rain and clouds, high temperatures will only be in the mid-70s on Thursday.
10: He says we are looking at 2 to 3 inches of rain for some of us over the next couple of days. That'll linger into Friday, maybe even part of Saturday. But he says Sunday will dry out and have highs in the 70s with sunshine. City of Tulsa monitoring this as well. The city's emergency management department says it's keeping an eye on the weather and they're prepared to respond to potential flooding.
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1: North winds moving in. The rain chances start to wrap up as we head into the weekend. Still cool and cloudy. 73 on Saturday, 76 Sunday. From Fox 23, I'm certified meteorologist Laura Mock for 96.5 KRMG, Tulsa's news, weather, and traffic.
2: Mostly cloudy, 73 in Broken Arrow and 75 at Tulsa's severe weather station.
3: South into Broken Arrow, the Creek Turnpike's a little tough at Olive. We have Highway 75 tough at the Creek Turnpike into Tulsa Hills. And then we have a collision working on 46th Street North in front of the QT. There. That's going to be east of Highway 169 on 46th Street North. Looking at the Broken Arrow Expressway with an okay drive through the interchanges in Midtown as you get onto the downtown loop. If you're traveling I-44, that's a pretty good drive all the way from the Will Rogers Turnpike to the Turner Turnpike. Fall is coming. 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
10: The investigation into mass graves from the 1921 Tulsa race massacre is continuing. The city of Tulsa and field experts started their sixth round of investigations at Oaklawn Cemetery.
11: They're continuing archaeological and forensic work in areas where additional unmarked graves from the race massacre could still be. They say they're investigating portions of about 16 graves just outside the western fence line of the cemetery. Crews are also working along the southern fence line where they believe there could be more remains.
12: It is such an honor to stand here in this day and time to represent them who lost family, friends, and neighbors that they never saw again on top of the tragedy that they themselves endured.
11: More extensive excavation work is expected in the weeks to come. The walking trail next to the cemetery will also be closed during the work.

0: which is expected to last through early November.
1: That is Fox 23 and KRMG's Ron Terrell. We know what we're expecting around here. It's our top story this morning, but a dangerous flash flood threat is expanding from the southwest into the plains and Midwest this week.
2: The potential flooding is putting more than 150 million people at risk as tropical moisture fuels intense thunderstorms. In New Mexico, multiple flash flood emergencies were issued Tuesday, including warnings of an imminent dam failure and a levee breach in Doña Ana County. Residents in parts of the Hatch Valley were evacuated and urged to seek higher ground. The threat is expected to peak today and Thursday, with parts of Texas and Oklahoma facing the potential for several inches of rain per hour. Ted Lindner, Fox News.
3: Yeah, more on our chances coming up in just a minute. Right now, we go to Ponca City, where this is making national news. It was a hit-and-run accident, or an incident, we should call it. Escalated into a bit of a chaotic chase. This was all last week. A bystander in a red SUV stopped the suspect here. It was all caught on video. So Ponca City police got a call about a welfare check to check on a man who was seen running. Shortly after there, they were alerted to a hit and run. Security footage shows the suspect, there's a white car repeatedly pushing a dark-colored vehicle into the street, backing up, hitting it over and over. Officers say during all this chaos, a bystander hit the suspect's car trying to stop her. When police got there, the victim had gotten out of his car. There's additional footage here. It's like a security camera on the front of a building. Shows the suspect circling the area before allegedly trying to run the guy over. He's on foot, mind you. While being followed by police. The bystander in that red SUV hits the car from the side. It's right in front of the camera. Looks like somebody saw what was going on and said, not letting this happen. So they rammed the front of their car. It's kind of a slow speed thing, but still pretty intense video. According to the investigators out there, the suspect, the 61-year-old suspect, and the victim had recently broken up. Police confirmed the victim, other drivers, and officers. Nobody was hurt in this. No charges filed so far, but I'm sure that's an ongoing investigation. That in Ponca City.
1: What do you want to bet? They're back together by the weekend.
3: I don't know. Let's check weather and traffic now. Here's Chief Meteorologist James Adelot.
4: Good morning, Skyler. It'll be breezy, mostly cloudy, still in the mid-80s today, well above the average high of 80. But we'll see a couple of sprinkles this afternoon. Rain and thunder likely tonight, and tomorrow looks wet. Highs only in the 70s. From Fox 23, I'm Chief Meteorologist James Adelot for 96.5 KRMG Tulsa's news, weather, and traffic.
5: 73 in Coweta and 75 at Tulsa Severe Weather Station.
6: Those traveling from Coweta and Oneida Highway 51, it's not too rough. Traffic lights are going to get tougher as we get through that next hour. Everyone working their way up to the Creek Turnpike of the Broken Arrow Expressway. Creek Turnpike is busy in South Broken Arrow at Olive, and we have that for Highway 75 at the Creek Turnpike. Nothing out of the ordinary, nothing alarming to share. We have a city street collision working on the north end, the only one I've reported. 46th Street North, you're going to see this activity just east of Highway 169. 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
3: Good morning. The KRMG Morning News rolls on. It's 7:01. I'm Skyler Cooper, and 76 degrees right now. We're going to get to about 87 today before this whole thing changes. Rain and storms on the way. Cooler temperatures coming up. We'll have more on that on the way here on the KRMG Morning News. About 35, 40 minutes from now, we'll talk with Broken Arrow City Manager Michael Spurgeon. You can pass your questions along for him. We'll ask him when he joins us live. And we have the latest on the petition to try to get an investigation opened into Tulsa County DA Steve Kunzweiler. We'll tell you where things stand. Our top story this morning, our weather. It all starts to change later today. The big switch really happens late tonight. We do have storm chances as this stuff rolls in. A lot more rain where it came from and cooler temperatures.
4: A really wet weather pattern about to start. Rain and thunder will be at its heaviest tonight and tomorrow with some window for limited severe weather threats. Wind, our primary concern. As far as rotation and thunderstorms and a tornado warning, that's going to be a little more likely west of I-35 late tonight and early tomorrow morning. Big impact of rain, 1 to 3 inches of rain likely before the last raindrop Saturday.
3: That's Chief Meteorologist James Adelot. The five-day forecast is coming up. Right now we have more of this morning's top stories. In for Ben Morgan, it's Grant Merrill.
1: Beaver nuggets and brisket for everybody. Oklahoma City Mayor David Holt says the city is in active discussion with Buc-ee's about its first location in Oklahoma. The proposed travel center would be at I-40 and Cimarron Road in West Oklahoma City. Holt says the city council approved an agreement with the Oklahoma Department of Transportation and the developer associated with Buc-ee's to support infrastructure needs for the project. Work remains ahead. No opening date announced or even a projected opening date from the office of Oklahoma City Mayor David Holt. We're hearing from an attorney behind the petition to investigate Tulsa District Attorney Steve Kunzweiler.
0: A Rogers County judge approved the petition to move forward. The judge did not rule on the truth of the claims, only that the petition is legally sufficient to move forward. The petition was filed by a group called Grand Jury Justice. The petitioners now have 2 days to make court-ordered changes. Once the revised petition is approved for circulation, they'll have 45 days to collect 5,000 signatures from qualified Tulsa County voters. The attorney sent us a video statement about the process.
12: Grand Jury Justice intends to follow that process exactly as the law requires. We will not be distracted from it. Every person involved is entitled to the rights the law provides. The citizens who invoked the constitutional process are entitled to those protections as well. If anyone seeks to interfere with, delay, or alter the lawful citizens' grand jury process, that issue will be addressed through the courts.
1: That is Fox 23 and KRMG's Ron Terrell with that report. If the board certifies the signatures and all of the requirements are met, a judge will ask a grand jury to convene. A Oklahoma Attorney General Gettner Drummond is claiming victory in a lawsuit over natural gas prices during the 2021 winter storm Uri.
13: An Osage County judge ruled NextEra Marketing violated state law by charging excessive prices for natural gas during the February 2021 storm. The judge found NextEra liable under both the Oklahoma Emergency Price Stabilization Act and the Consumer Protection Act. The amount of damages and potential restitution will be decided at trial. Drummond has filed several lawsuits against energy marketers over allegedly inflated natural gas prices during that storm. Crystal Kelly, 96.5 KRMG, Tulsa's news, weather, and traffic.
1: A former East Central High School football player suing the Tulsa Public Schools and two former coaches after he suffered a heat stroke during an August 2024 practice. Tayshawn Nelson spent weeks hospitalized with liver and kidney damage. His lawsuit alleges coaches pushed him through strenuous drills in extreme heat and failed to provide adequate inadequate cooling equipment. It also accuses the district of failing to properly train athletic staff to recognize and respond to heat illness. Tulsa Public Schools declined to comment on the pending litigation, saying student safety remains a priority. The district previously said it followed national heat safety guidelines and used devices to monitor weather conditions. KRMG News Time is 7:05.
3: We have your weather and traffic right here on the KRMG Morning News. 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We've got 5-day forecast brought to you by Don Carlton Honda, 4141 South Memorial, certified meteorologist Laura Mock.
14: We have several rounds of rain ahead of us, Skyler, and some of that is going to get started today. We'll see increasing clouds this morning, high temperature 87 degrees. A few showers or storms possible this afternoon, but the heavy rain really starts to roll in this evening. We continue to see rounds of that overnight and a few more rounds tomorrow. High temperature today, 87. Tomorrow, 76. The rain shifting south a bit on Friday. High temperature 72 with north winds. We'll stay cloudy over the weekend with north winds keeping us cool. Temperatures stay in the 70s and the rain will be wrapping up. Just a 20% chance on Saturday. From Fox 23, I'm certified meteorologist Laura Mock for 96.5 KRMG, Tulsa's news, weather, and traffic.
13: 73 in Bixby and 75 at Tulsa Severe Weather Station.
6: We've got trouble for Memorial down at the Creek Turnpike. This is going to be the stretch there between 91st and 101st. The big impact, though, is westbound on the Creek Turnpike exiting a Memorial. Traffic is very, very, very backed up. And I don't have a collision, so we're going to assume that those traffic lights are causing the headache there. You want to avoid Memorial between 91st and 101st, but it's roughest, those trying to exit the Creek Turnpike westbound. Looking up at that collision that's on 46th Street North, you're going to see activity east of Highway 169. That's Highway 266 there, just east of 169. Work zones, we've been watching Highway 75. It's okay at the Creek Turnpike. We're not backed up to 121st just yet. Catoosa's in fairly good shape, and Sand Springs so far enjoying Highway 412 this morning. Fall is coming. 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
3: Chase, I think you'll appreciate this open mic we just got with the KRMG app.
15: Now, I used to be a non-zipper merch person myself, but about 10 years ago, I saw a bumper sticker that said, "Zipper merch, look it up." And ever since then, it makes sense. So I think we should all get those.
6: Absolutely. Go. Who was it, Skyler? Was it Sand Springs that shared something the other day?
3: Yes, Sand Springs Police. They're putting up their own PSA on how to do a zipper merge now.
6: Yeah, they've got Highway 412, all the bridge projects. Those are zipper merges out that way.
3: It's gaining traction. I think you're doing it. Keep at it. 7:08 on the KRMG Morning News. We will tell you more about what we know so far about the idea of the first Buc-ee's maybe coming to Oklahoma. I also have the top 10 gas stations in the nation. We'll see if they're on there and if some of our other local spots are on this list next.
16: 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The KRMG Storm Center stands ready in case things turn severe. And we'll check in with our consumer watchdog, Clark Howard, and talk about retirement. 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
19: 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Now it's your turn.
20: 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Skyler's riding shotgun, and he's bringing all the news, weather, and traffic you need with him. 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
3: A reminder, if you want to win some tickets to Journey, the concert is next Thursday. BOK Center, October 8th. A lot of great shows coming to town very soon. We actually will be reminding you on Friday about the shows that go on sale. One of which is Garth Brooks. That goes on sale Friday. Fair starts tomorrow. We'll warn you. We do have a warning about traffic out there and potentially the rain, but we will remind you of all the attractions and going to go through some of the music. Crystal's going to go out today and learn about the food and all the different things that the sheriff's office is doing for safety. I know they've done the drones. They've done the robo dogs. Done a lot of different things.
21: Yeah, they have the facial recognition.
3: Yeah, it helps find lost kids out there.
21: Yeah.
3: So we'll talk more about that, hear from the sheriff later this morning, and we'll have it for you tomorrow. But the keyword, if you want to win some tickets to Journey, Crystal, the word today.
21: It is wheel. W-H-E-E-L. Text that to 918-921-0965. That is, again, wheel. W-H-E-E-L. Text that to 918-921-0965. 0965.
3: Do that now. We'll get you entered to win some tickets. All right, let's talk more about Buc-ee's. Of course, it's always an adventure going to a Buc-ee's. Everybody's been to one, right, Grant?
22: Oh, yeah.
3: Crystal?
21: Once.
3: Chase is a
6: couple times.
3: Couple times at Buc-ee's. All right.
22: I paid for this new store.
3: I've been to two or three of them. Most recently, that one in the Fort Worth area by Texas Motor Speedway. Grant, you mentioned earlier how the one in, is it Melissa, Texas?
22: Yes.
3: They have a special interchange with the highway just for the store.
22: Mm-hmm.
3: So sometimes the company wants to be, I think it's them, maybe the municipalities. I don't know. They're kind of over here on their own most of the time. Like they're away from other things. They're at least have dedicated in and out roads.
22: Right.
3: Mm-hmm. And that's what we're talking about in Oklahoma City. We've heard from the mayor down there. He says they're having what's called very active conversations about bringing Buc-ee's to Oklahoma. And it would be on the west side of Oklahoma City, like I-44 and Cimarron Road. So not super close to home, but hey, maybe if that goes well, there's going to be one on this side. So they're working on infrastructure. That's the agreement that they're talking about. They would have to get all that stuff done. You know, they got to build that road and that special exit or whatever they're going to do down there.
6: Be roughly the Yukon area. I took a look to see where that would be. So it'd be between Yukon and El Reno.
3: Yeah. So they have approved, the city council down there, approved a joint agreement with the Oklahoma Department of Transportation and Buc-ee's to their development team. To start the road projects and the upgrades and just get that stuff going. So we don't know when exactly this will, you know, construction would begin on the gas station or when it would open, but we'll continue to follow it. And I have a text here from Aaron who says, why the heck does Tulsa's ugly older brother get Buc-ee's and not T-Town? That's not very nice, man. I don't know if Oklahoma City's...
21: I've never heard it like that.
22: I agree with him, but
3: Come on,
22: man.
3: I also have the... top 10 gas stations in the country, according to USA Today, 10 best. 10 best is that survey they do that public can vote on. So Tulsa has won a few of these with the Gathering Place, Mother Road Market, Oktoberfest. We have a lot of success when we get nominated in these categories. But here are the top 10, according to that result, gas stations in the country. They have Casey's at number 10.
22: Mm.
3: Those are all over the place now. Growing up, I just saw them in Missouri, but then they moved into Oklahoma, 10 or more years ago now.
22: Yeah, about 10.
3: Number 9 is a place called Sap Bros Travel Centers. I'm not familiar, but they have places all the way from Utah to Pennsylvania, apparently. On Cue is number 8. I do know those guys. They're in Oklahoma City. Last time I went down there, I was impressed by the canopy that goes all the way from the gas pumps to the store. So if it's raining, you don't have to get wet.
21: That's nice.
3: Yeah. Rutter's is number 7. They are in York, Pennsylvania. or based in at least. I've never heard of these guys. There's a few I don't know. I do know of Hy-Vee. They're number six on the list. Grant, where did you say you see Hy-Vee mostly?
22: They're mostly in the Midwest. Like they're a grocery store chain. They're in Kansas City, and you hear them on the, like, the Chiefs Network and stuff like that. But I think their gas stations have kind of taken a life of their own.
3: Yeah, the little thing that says Hy-Vee fast and fresh. Mm-hmm. Number five is Racetrack. I've seen those around. A lot of Texas ones for sure when I'm down there. Allsup's / Yes Way. I guess they have two different brand names they use.
22: Yes, the world famous Allsup's Burrito.
3: Okay, I'll take your word for that. Number three is Tulsa's own Quick Trip. Number three best in the nation, according to this survey. QT is getting huge, by the way. Over 1,100 locations, and Oklahoma doesn't even have the most. I forget if it's Arizona or Georgia. There's one of the other states they're in now has, I think it's Georgia. I'll have to check that. But they're number three on the list. Number two is a place called Royal Farms. Not familiar at all. But they're up in the Northeast. Delaware, Maryland, Pennsylvania, Jersey, some a little further down in Carolina, North Carolina. Number one on the list is Quick Trip again, but it's the Quick Trip with a K. K-W-I-K.
2: Oh, yeah.
22: Those imposters.
3: They're up north, so they're like Wisconsin, Minnesota, Iowa, Michigan. Those are some of the areas they're in. And I have to play this. There's a girl on social media. She went viral for her little song. She's an up-and-coming Nashville artist named Mariah Ann Mass. And this is what got her attention, her viral video.
5: From Wisconsin, I can tell by the way she's at Quick Trip every day.
3: So, like, hey, that kind of works around here.
5: What?
3: Kind of works for us.
21: I mean, yeah, it does.
3: And they loved it so much, the Quick Trip, the northern version of Quick Trip with a K, loved it so much, they sent her a bunch of merch. They did a partnership on social media.
21: They need to write a jingle.
2: That's awesome.
3: Yeah.
22: Think they call that the KT up there?
3: Like, yes, they do. They do. I've never been to one of those, but I have seen in the past where our QT and KT have had a little fun on social media.
2: Yeah, yeah.
3: They even did it with all the gas stations that had red logos. So sometimes they like to have a little fun on there.
2: I got a question for Grant and for Skylar. So I've only been to the one Buc-ee's location in Springfield. Mm-hmm. The ones that you guys have been to, do you recall roundabouts? Did you go through any roundabouts getting off the interstate going into the parking lots?
22: Yes.
3: Not for me.
2: Okay. Because I was looking at the Google Earth up in Springfield prior to them building that, and then they came in and they changed the infrastructure, put in roundabouts. So it's kind of cool to hear about that happening in Oklahoma City. I guess that's a thing.
22: Hmm. Yes, you have to go through the first layer of hell known as a roundabout to get to the one in Ennis, Texas. So
3: 717, the KRMG Morning News. You can text us or hit the open mic. Do you look forward to a Buc-ee's? Do you agree with that list? And by the way, Buc-ee's wasn't on it. You may have noticed. Let's check weather and traffic. Here's Chief Meteorologist James Adelot.
4: Hey, Skylar. Breezy, mostly cloudy today, but temps are going to climb, too, back up into the mid-80s. A couple of stray showers this afternoon. Rain and storms phasing in this evening, and rain and storms likely tonight and tomorrow. Only in the 70s on a wet day tomorrow. From Fox 23, I'm Chief Meteorologist James Adelot for 96.5 KRNG, Tulsa's news, weather, and traffic.
21: 75 in Jinx and 75 at Tulsa's Severe Weather Station.
2: We have Bixby checking in from Memorial, just north of the Arkansas River Bridge. They're mostly the light of 131st. Highway 51 is checking in. Your light out at 81st near the Creek Turnpike. Those coming into Broken Arrow. Broken Arrow Expressway is enjoying a good drive. This is going to get tough, though, as we get closer to 8. With that earlier collision for 46th Street North, is still watch for activity east of Highway 169. The south end of town, with Memorial getting tough. Had a confirmation it was a large, wide load there. And that ramp is looking a little better if you're westbound on the Creek Turnpike trying to exit at Memorial. Rickert Landscaping and Tree Service, they are now offering screen topsoil that can be picked up or delivered. 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From the Rickert Landscaping and Tree Service Traffic Center, I'm Chase Thompson, 96.5 KRMG, Tulsa's news, weather, and traffic.
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25: In Tulsa, weather, sometimes it explodes. Warm sunshine, gusty winds, and then severe storms race across green country. When severe weather warnings are issued, you'll hear the KRMG Storm Center tones. And you'll know to stay right here. Our team goes wall to wall with live radar, street level tracking, and constant updates to keep you and your family safe. For storms and everyday forecasts, depend on 96.5 KRMG, Tulsa's severe weather station. 96.5 KRMG is getting you up to speed with the three big things you need to know.
3: There was a viral moment yesterday when former special counsel Jack Smith was answering questions from a Senate committee about his former prosecutions of President Trump back before the last election. That was when Missouri Senator Eric Schmidt was connecting him, trying to connect him with a situation down in Georgia. The prosecutor, other prosecutor who charged Trump in the other case, the senator was trying to say Smith had been to a professional basketball game in Atlanta. Smith clarified once he figured out what he was talking about, that it was a game in Maryland across the country. The confusion stemming apparently from the mix-up between the names Atlanta Hawks and Iowa Hawkeyes. You'll hear that exchange here coming up. A guy who escaped from an Oklahoma prison is now back in custody. Got out in July. He's been found and captured in Providence, Rhode Island. And we're told from the Department of Corrections that this suspect, Logan Palmer, is serving 10 years for child sex crimes. He could see additional charges now. Our top story this morning. After all the heat and dry weather we've been dealing with, the National Weather Service says we're finally getting some rain, and significant rain at that. Meteorologist Mark Plate says it'll start moving in later today. Slight chance of pretty strong storms, too. They could turn severe.
26: The main threat is going to be damaging winds up to about 60 miles an hour. Although we can't totally rule out a brief spring-up, isolated tornado late this evening and overnight. But right now, that looks like a pretty low chance.
3: As meteorologist Mark Plate again says, we're looking at, for some of us, up to 2 to 3 inches of rain over the next few days. City of Tulsa on standby as well. Their new emergency management department monitoring the situation in case of street flooding. Now, all that rain, if there's some good news in this, is that it would greatly improve our drought conditions.
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3: A lot of people are texting us right now about a big rainbow on the south side of town. I don't know why there would be a rainbow. And they're confused too, but there's no rain. So, Crystal, can we call a meteorologist back?
4: I mean, there must be a little bit of rain.
2: I see
4: up
2: a little moisture
4: somewhere.
2: Yeah, on the radar.
3: Just a little bit of, very interesting. We'll see if we can grab a picture. We have the 5-day forecast now brought to you by Don Carlton Honda, 4141 South Memorial. Meteorologist Laura Mock. Morning, Laura.
0: Good morning, Skylar.
3: Here comes the rain. When do we see this move into Tulsa?
0: I think we could see some nearby storms this afternoon, but the big show is going to be this evening, overnight, and tomorrow.
3: And it's
0: going to
3: last for a few days. When do we see it end?
0: We still have a 20% chance all the way through Saturday, but it looks like Sunday should be dry, so we have to get all the way through the rest of the week. Today's high temperature, 87 degrees, increasing clouds this morning, and showers and storms just to our west by this afternoon. This evening, the heavy rain picks up. Flooding still something we have to watch for, especially overnight and into tomorrow morning. Tomorrow, a few more rounds of storms expected. High temperature 76 on Thursday. The rain shifts south on Friday, high of 72. Staying cloudy this weekend, 73 on Saturday. Sunshine trying to return on Sunday, high of 76. From Fox 23, I'm certified meteorologist Laura Mock for 96.5 KRMG, Tulsa's news, weather, and traffic.
21: 74 in Glenpool and 75 at Tulsa's severe weather station.
6: We've got Highway 75 looking a little tougher at the Creek Turnpike. The congestion is working its way down towards 121st, and we still got little ways to go through the morning drive there. If you are approaching from Glenpool on the south end, that's the zipper merge, and it's getting very rough. Creek Turnpike and South Broken Arrow busier with your project at Roller Coaster Bridge. The Broken Arrow Expressway is now slowing near I-44. In general, seeing those collector roads and ramps just busier. The expressway does look good through Midtown as you head on to downtown, and then checking out in Catoosa, not rough just yet, but anticipating that backup to get to a little tougher there at 193rd soon. 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
1: Yeah, a little correction.
11: Yeah, that rainbow is actually in West Tulsa, 412 65th West Avenue.
3: I've got a picture of here. Sounds like he found the pot of gold. He had the exact intersection. But I've got a picture here on the text line from Bixby. You can see it down there. That does appear to be looking west, though. So thank you for the photo. And an interesting little surprise this morning. Laura Mock just confirming that there's a very faint one on over by Riverside, she says, looking west. We'll have more on that. More of today's top stories coming up.
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4: Good morning, 7:31, the KRMG Morning News. I'm Skyler Cooper. Thanks for listening. And everybody, thank you for sending us all these pictures of the nice little rainbow surprise we're getting this morning. Look west. You should be able to see it. West, southwest. 76 degrees right now. We'll get to about 87 this afternoon. And yeah, there's rain headed our way. Plenty of it. Might even see some storms with this. A couple inches of rain by the time it's over here by the end of the week. More on that coming up. Just ahead on the KRNG Morning News, we'll talk more about the idea of a Buc-ee's coming to Oklahoma. Still a bit of a drive for us here on northeast side of the state, but we'll tell you about that. And the latest on the attempt at a petition to investigate Tulsa County DA Steve Koonsweiler. Plus, we'll talk with the BA manager, city manager Michael Spurgeon, in about 10 minutes. Our top story this morning, it's that rain and thunderstorm chances headed our way. Get your outdoor tasks done now before it all arrives, and that's going to happen later today.
5: Wet weather pattern about to start as we try to put a dent in our dry spell, with rain and thunder at its heaviest late tonight and tomorrow, with at least a window for a limited severe weather threat too. Wind the primary concern. As far as the threat of a brief tornado warning or two, that'll be a little more likely west of I-35. I don't think that's going to be the big impact, though. Rain will be 1 to 3 inches of rain widespread before the last raindrop falls Saturday.
4: That's Fox 23 and KRMG Chief Meteorologist James Adelot. Five-day forecast is coming up. And right now we have more of this morning's top stories in for Ben Morgan. It's Grant Merrill.
6: Team coverage this morning. The city of Tulsa is preparing for possible flooding with these multiple rounds of heavy rain that are expected to start tonight. Emergency management officials are monitoring conditions and coordinating with city departments. Drivers are urged to avoid flooded roads, especially after dark when standing water can be difficult to see. Areas prone to flooding include, of course, 43rd and Sheridan, several of these highway underpasses. Remember to turn around and don't drown. Residents should also have a family emergency plan and enough food, water, and medicine for at least 3 days. Oklahoma City Mayor David Holt says the city is in active discussions with Buc-ee's about its first location in Oklahoma. The proposed travel center would be at I-40 and Cimarron Road in West Oklahoma City. Holt says the city council approved an agreement with the Oklahoma Department of Transportation and the developer associated with Buc-ee's that would be to support infrastructure needed for the project. Work does remain ahead, and Holt did not announce a projected opening date. We're hearing from an attorney behind the petition to investigate Tulsa County District Attorney Steve Koonsweiler.
7: A Rogers County judge approved the petition to move forward. The judge did not rule on the truth of the claims, only that the petition is legally sufficient to move forward. The petition was filed by a group called Grand Jury Justice. The petitioners now have 2 days to make court-ordered changes. Once the revised petition is approved for circulation, they'll have 45 days to collect 5,000 signatures from qualified Tulsa County voters. The attorney sent us a video statement about the process.
8: Grand Jury Justice intends to follow that process exactly as the law requires. We will not be distracted from it. Every person involved is entitled to the rights the law provides. The citizens who invoked the constitutional process are entitled to those protections as well. If anyone seeks to interfere with, delay, or alter the lawful citizens' grand jury process, that issue will be addressed through the courts.
6: That is Fox 23 and KRMG's Ron Terrell on that report. TCC with a sad note for patrons of the arts. They recently announced the Signature Symphony will end after the coming season.
9: Tulsa Community College will continue all concerts for the 2026-2027 season, but it will be the final season for Signature Symphony. The symphony was formed in 1978 and moved to TCC in 1996 as the professional Orchestra in Residence for TCC's Van Treese Performing Arts Center for Education. The decision to close Signature Symphony follows a financial review that included operating costs, ticket sales, and concerns about long-term sustainability. The closure will affect approximately 70 part-time contracted professional musicians and 4 staff members. Kirk McCracken, 96.5 KRMG, Tulsa's news, weather, and traffic.
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4: 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We check in with certified meteorologist Laura Mock.
10: Thunderstorms will start today, Skyler. We're starting off the day with partly cloudy skies, but by this afternoon, it'll be pretty cloudy and some thunderstorms will be trying to move in from the west. Heaviest of the rain expected this evening, overnight, and into the day tomorrow. High temperature today, 87 with breezy south winds. Tomorrow, rounds of thunderstorms continue, high of 76. Flooding is still something we'll have to watch over these next few days. Cold front comes in on Friday, still a chance for rain mostly to our south. 72 on Friday, low 70s Saturday, still in the 70s on Sunday. From Fox 23, I'm certified meteorologist Laura Mock for 96.5 KRMG, Tulsa's news, weather, and traffic.
11: Mostly cloudy and 72 in Sepulpa, 75 at Tulsa's severe weather station.
4: 46th Street North, just east of Highway 169, earlier collision, and I still have a pretty good impact. Do watch for that if you are exiting Highway 169 there at Highway 266. Again, that's 46th Street North, east of the highway. Watch for activity. Work zones are tough. Highway 75 at the Creek Turnpike. Our backup is to 121st. We have the Creek Turnpike very busy in South Broken Arrow. If you're on the Broken Arrow Expressway, time for it to start getting a little sluggish. It's going to be near Lynn Lane up to Elm and Aspen. The VA is going to be okay. Now you're approaching Highway 169, the Garnett area up to Memorial and I-44. Busy. You get through that. Midtown is in good shape on the expressway. Sand Springs checking in. This is Keystone's Drive coming in Highway 412. Your work zone getting busy out of 177th West Avenue. 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

0: awesome. I always think about him when I hear Rainbow, Crystal River Boys. And thank you to everybody who is texting us in this morning. The awesome pictures of Little Rainbow. Laura says, just enough rain out west.
1: I went chasing rainbows, but I didn't see any.
0: Yeah, we got a text that said there was one out by the Camping World, or that they could see it from near the Camping World American flag, which is right out back. But you couldn't see it, huh?
1: No, nope, we're not getting the right light refractory thingy.
0: Isn't this guy awesome? Rainbow of Love is the song, if you're curious. Broken Arrow City Manager Michael Spurgeon joins us for the PA Breakdown next.
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5: Time for the BA Breakdown on the KRMG Morning News. I'm Skylar Cooper. We are joined live by Broken Arrow City Manager Michael Spurgeon, as we are each Wednesday at 7:40. Good morning, sir. How are you?
6: Skylar, how you doing today? I've been listening to the show. It's been all things about Buc-ee's, huh?
5: Yeah, a lot of Buc-ee's talk. I'll get to that because I have to start with a very important question for you this morning. Can you, from your current location, see a rainbow?
6: I cannot because I'm in my office in my house, okay. And I'm not anywhere near a window. So is there something I need to see? Because that's such a promise that I need to go make sure I take a look at.
5: Well, hopefully it's still visible, but our text line is blowing up this morning. A lot of people could spot a rainbow. There's just enough rain west of town where it's visible. So look west, southwest. Maybe you'll see it.
6: Okay, I will.
5: Yeah, we are talking about Buc-ee's because apparently Oklahoma City is well on their way making plans with infrastructure upgrades and things like that to get a Buc-ee's. So I guess they get to go first, but I'm sure in the future you would welcome that conversation.
6: Well, certainly. I mean, any economic development opportunity is very important, especially in our state when our model is the number one revenue source for Oklahoma municipalities is sales tax. Any opportunities to shop local is a really good thing for a community. And obviously having something like Buc-ee's, I've been there many times when I travel, especially to Texas. You know, but I won't I'd be remiss if I failed to mention that we have some amazing convenience stores in our community. I mean, Quick Trip is always looking for investments, Maverick, Casey's, and obviously there's a couple of sites near our amphitheater, and we've been in contact with all three of them about the possibility of relocating out there. And so it's a great thing for our city. It's going to keep those tax dollars local, which is most important to all Oklahoma municipalities.
5: We did have a top 10 list that came from USA Today. Both Quick Trip and Casey's are on that list. So, yeah, we have some great ones around here. While we're talking businesses, I wanted to ask you about this a couple of weeks ago. We run out of time from time to time. I get sure. Chatty, as you know. But I wanted to ask you about the other businesses that have been going up. I got off of the Creek Turnpike at Aspen, noticed all of the activity. It looks like a Home Depot now. There are signs up. There's a lot of progress down there at the new shopping center. So I was wondering if you could give us an update on that new shopping center with Home Depot and Burlington and all that.
6: Well, I love our conversations, and they're so back and forth, which is really what makes our show great, Skylar. So I thank you for all the questions. If you just close your eyes and envision just 5 years ago along Aspen, the only thing that was there was the Warren Theater and essentially the Starbucks. In a matter of 5 years, the city has been working aggressively to actually bring additional businesses, and it started with convincing the private sector, specifically site selectors, owners of businesses like Reesers at the time, that Broken Arrow, South Broken Arrow specifically, was a great investment. Here you are 5 years later, look at all that's happening on Aspen. So it's not just about the talk, it's about getting out there and grinding every single day and figuring out how to bring these businesses. So you look at, as you mentioned, Hackberry Market. Home Depot is opening up in November. They've already Hobby Lobby is already open there. Aspen, the Aspen Ridge where Reesers is at. There's over 250 or 60,000 square feet of retail commercial that's there. We're getting ready to announce two or three other projects along Aspen. And so it's really about just getting out there every day, trying to make Broken Arrow better by bringing more businesses so people can shop local. So just like we said with Buc-ee's, it's really all about trying to create those opportunities where people can spend their money local, which comes back to the city in the form of revenue that we can pay for great city services.
5: So are we going to be shopping for Dad's gift card at Home Depot by Christmas?
6: Yes, actually, they're supposed to be opening in November, early November. They're going to be having their ribbon cutting ceremony. And also, there's still several other businesses in there that are going to be opening. Also, there's more that's going to be happening on the west side of Aspen there, as well as within the shops of Aspen Creek. And so we heard the citizens, and we're doing everything we can to convince those businesses that Broken Arrow is a great investment. And you can see just in 5 years what's been happening there. Christy McClain gave a great update. She's our economic development specialist at the September 15th meeting to the Economic Development Authority about all that we're doing with Hackberry, with Aspen Ridge. And so it's hard because obviously you're talking multi-million dollar investments, and we're very happy with what's happening out there, Skyler.
5: Broken Arrow City Manager Michael Spurgeon is with us. It's the KRMG Morning News. A text just came in from Ann in Broken Arrow, and she's asking you what's going in next to Freddy's. The only Freddy's I know of is on Elm by the BA. Are you familiar with something changing up there?
6: Yes, that's actually in the Aspen Ridge development. And obviously, there's two or three things that I know that are coming out there. So I could be only got a 33% chance of getting this right. But I don't want to say what it is because I could be wrong. But I know there's supposed to be potentially another sandwich shop that's going to be located out there because we really don't have a lot of those in Broken Arrow. But I can tell you there's two or three things happening that's still, so I don't really want to say because I don't want to get it wrong. But I'll let Aaron know, and then we can pass that along to you so we can get the word. But it's just more development in that area. There's also 162 apartments that are getting ready to open, which are built-in customers that are going to continue to be able to support the base of those businesses that have made those investments.
5: While we're in the area, have you heard anything about what the old Oklahoma Joe's could become?
6: You know, we have about five restaurants around the city that are vacant. And I can tell you, Brent Brassfield in our development team contacts the Carl's Jr. site, for example, on Aspen, as well as Oklahoma Joe's. And we've had several businesses that are interested. Here's the challenge is that it's the owners of those businesses right now, they haven't been able to reach an agreement with those folks that want to go in there. And that's a private agreement. But I do know that there's people looking at it, but I have not heard anything specifically about those two. And then, of course, we have a couple of others that are on Kenosha. But I get an update about every quarter because, obviously, we want those restaurants to be filled as quickly as possible. And so I don't have any information right now, but I do know that we're working with the owners of those businesses.
5: Yeah, you remind me mentioning those, that the old Salad and Go, it was a small little drive-through only thing. Did they tear that down or did my eyes deceive me the other day?
6: No, they did. They did. They tore it down. I mean, it was a concept that was really working. And then for some reason, they made a business decision. And I think they removed all of their locations. And so it is gone. Your eyes are not deceiving you. In fact, I would eat there on a pretty regular basis because it was really good food. So we were a little disappointed to see that. But I'm sure there'll be something excellent that will go there that will replace that, Skyler.
5: One more thing here. We're talking with Broken Arrow City Manager Michael Spurgeon, and we covered it on the show last week, but I want to remind people about the film festival that's coming to Broken Arrow, and I wanted to get your take on it because that seems like a pretty cool thing for BA. And I remember back when you told us there was productions picking up in BA. People are filming things there too.
6: Yes, actually, this Friday and Saturday will be the first annual film festival here in Broken Arrow. It's going to be at the Warren Theater. The public is invited. Tickets are $5 and $10. There's 88 films in a variety of categories that are going to be viewed and going to be a part of the overall festival itself. There's live action shorts, documentary features, there's Oklahoma made shorts, there's high school shorts, musical shorts. There's so many different categories. Our Arts 302 kids have actually been involved in this process. And so here's what's another cool thing about this festival. There's going to be cars from films on display. For example, there's going to be the Batmobile from two different areas, Ghostbusters, Back to the Future car, the DeLorean, Dukes of Hazzard. So you're going to be able to come out and not only see the movies, but to see these movie cars as a part of this. And I just give kudos to Michaela Barton, our tourism director, and our tourism board for taking the initiative to bring this film festival, to bring more people to Broken Arrow. And I think what the plan is that we will look to make this something on an annual event every time in early October. So come on out to the Warren Theater Friday and Saturday and spend some time and see these great movies that these people have put together and get a picture in front of the Back to the Future car.
5: Broken Arrow City Manager Michael Spurgeon. He's with us every Wednesday morning at 7:40. Thank you so much.
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5: 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It is 7:49, the 5-day forecast with rain on the way. 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
2: Time for your five-day forecast brought to you by Don Carlton Honda, 4141 South Memorial. Certified meteorologist Laura Mock. Morning, Laura.
3: Good morning, Skyler.
2: Rain is coming our way. Are we still looking at an inch or more over the next few days?
3: Absolutely. There's going to be areas south of Tulsa that see significant rainfall totals. I mean, for Tulsa, likely over 2 inches, and there could be spots nearby that get maybe as high as 4 or 5 inches of rain.
2: Some activity this afternoon, but it really picks up tonight, right?
3: Yeah, heaviest of the rain rolling in this evening and overnight. High temperature today ahead of the rain, 87 degrees, and we'll have breezy south winds, too, gusts as high as 30 miles per hour. Showers and storms pick up later in the day today. We'll have a few more rounds of that tomorrow. High of 76 on Thursday, mostly cloudy. Cold front comes in on Friday. That should shift the heaviest of the rain to our south. High temperature 72. And that'll keep us cool over the weekend. 73 on Saturday, mostly cloudy. Still a 20% chance for rain to start the weekend. 76 on Sunday. From Fox 23, I'm certified meteorologist Laura Mock for 96.5 KRMG, Tulsa's news, weather, and traffic.
4: Mostly cloudy. 77 in Sand Springs and 75 at Tulsa Severe Weather Station.
5: West of Sand Springs, Highway 412 for Keystone. Watch your slowdown at 177th West Avenue. Highway 75 for Tulsa Hills Creek Turnpike. That backup is south of 121st. South Broken Arrow Creek Turnpike. Very busy at Olive Roller Coaster Bridge. In Broken Arrow, the expressway is slowing near Lynn Lane. Expressway is also slowing. Highway 169 up to I-44. Even a busy drive through Midtown. Catoosa backing up for all of us right now with your work zone at 193rd East Avenue. Highway 169 southbound, very tough at 244 and near the Broken Arrow Expressway. Looking up towards Owosso and Collinsville, the highway's moving well as you're coming down into the metro. 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
2: 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And we have some dates and important information on that. It's coming up after 8 o'clock. We have more of this morning's top stories next.
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3: Who knew a rainbow could get people so excited? But Crystal, I think you're right. It's just been so long.
4: It's been a bit. We haven't seen one in a while, so it's kind of exciting.
3: And it was kind of weird because it's not raining on top of the people who are seeing it. The rain is further west. Very, very light showers that were, you know, creating this situation.
4: That's something to smile about on your way to work.
3: Yeah, it's kind of cool. We got a bunch of photos, and a thank you to everybody who sent them. That's a nice little, you know, a lighthearted thing to talk about on a Wednesday morning. And I will share some of those on Instagram at KRMG Tulsa. You can follow us there if you're not already. We'll put those up. We do have a lot more rain coming, and we welcome that, other than the fact that it could be kind of serious. You know,
5: I have a feeling tomorrow we're not going to be in this happy tone about a rainbow.
3: Yeah, we're going to be watching it. Chase, you're probably going to have your hands full.
5: I'm already thinking about, I'm supposed to go to a concert tonight, and I'm like, man, I should probably go to bed early tonight.
3: Just be ready for it.
5: Yeah.
6: Should we just turn on Operation Slick Street right now?
5: I mean, may as well.
3: I almost asked the police chief yesterday if he would do the honors of declaring it one last time tomorrow, because it'll be today's his last day, so he may not get the chance.
5: Yeah, we'll be watching. It's supposed to be good for us today, but tonight, I imagine when they do activate it, it'll probably stay on through tomorrow.
3: Yeah, let's hear more about all this right now. We get the forecast from Chief Meteorologist James Adelot.
7: Hey, Skylar. Breezy, mostly cloudy today, but temps are going to climb too, back up into the mid-80s. Couple of stray showers this afternoon. Rain and storms phasing in this evening, and rain and storms likely tonight and tomorrow. Only in the 70s and a wet day tomorrow. From Fox 23, I'm Chief Meteorologist James Adelot for 96.5 KRMG. Tulsa's news, weather, and traffic.
8: 74 in Owosso, mostly cloudy, and 75 at Tulsa Severe Weather Station.
5: Heading into Catoosa, we're all dealing with that headache over 193rd East Avenue, your work zone. The work zone in South Broken Arrow is tough on the Creek Turnpike, and then the west side of town, Highway 75 at the Creek Turnpike, busy for Highway 169 southbound at I-244, and then down at the Broken Arrow Expressway, inbound VA, very tough, 169 towards I-44. 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
3: Good morning, 8:01. I'm Skyler Cooper. This is the KRMG Morning News on a cloudy morning and 76 degrees at the moment. We'll get you about 87 today. And this is the day when it all starts to change, when we have rain and storm chances moving in. We're going to be going through it a lot in the next couple of days. We'll have more on that in just a bit. Also ahead on the KRMG Morning News, we'll tell you why the folks are seeking petition signatures to investigate the Tulsa County DA. And that has taken a step forward. And we'll also talk more about the possibility of a Buc-ee's in Oklahoma, apparently closer than ever. Our top story this morning, it is that weather. It's a big change coming our way. A lot of rain, high temperatures only in the 70s. That's the nice part. But the rain could be a bit of a mess. We might even see some storms in this.
7: Rain moving in, and we will see off and on showers all the way into Saturday, the way it looks now, with the heaviest rain coming tonight and tomorrow. There is a limited risk of severe storms with wind the primary threat. As far as any rotation in storms, the best chance of that happening will stay west of I-35 late tonight and tomorrow morning. We'll keep a close eye on things. Most of us end up with 1 to 3 inches of rain.
3: That's Chief Meteorologist James Adelot. 5-day forecast is coming up. And through all of this, as always, the KRMG Storm Center team is standing by. We'll activate at a moment's notice if severe weather does move into the area. It's now 8:02. Let's get more of this morning's top stories with Grant Merrill.
6: Team coverage. The city of Tulsa is preparing for possible flooding with those multiple rounds of heavy rainfall expected to begin tonight. Emergency management officials are monitoring conditions and coordinating with city departments. Drivers are urged to avoid flooded roads, especially after dark when standing water can be difficult to see. Areas prone to flooding include, of course, 43rd and Sheridan and several highway underpasses. Remember to turn around and don't drown. Residents should also have a family emergency plan and enough food, water, and medicine for at least 3 days. If you love the Beaver Nuggets, love the brisket, there's big news for Buc-ee's fans.
8: David Holt says the city is in very active conversations with Buc-ee's about the Texas gas station chain's first Oklahoma location that would be near I-40 and Cimarron Road in West OKC. Holt says infrastructure will be necessary to make that happen, and the work was just approved yesterday by the State Department of Transportation. Mayor Holt did not give a timeline on when we can expect the first Oklahoma Buc-ee's to open. Crystal Kelly, 96.5 KRMG, Tulsa's news, weather, and traffic.
6: We told you this week there is a citizen petition seeking a grand jury investigation of Tulsa County District Attorney Steve Kunzweiler and his office. Well, it's cleared an initial court review as of Tuesday. The petition raises allegations of neglect and official duty and concealment of public records. The court approved it only to its form and facial sufficiency. That approval does not establish wrongdoing or even mean a grand jury has been convened. The court also denied a request to shield identifying information about petition signers. The district attorney Attorney's office described the ruling as a necessary administrative step under Oklahoma's grand jury process. TCC with some sad news. They've announced that the Signature Symphony will end after this coming season.
10: Tulsa Community College will continue all concerts for the 2026-2027 season, but it will be the final season for Signature Symphony. The symphony was formed in 1978 and moved to TCC in 1996 as the professional orchestra in residence for TCC's Van Treese Performing Arts Center for Education. The decision to close Signature Symphony follows a financial review that included operating costs, ticket sales, and concerns about long-term sustainability. The closure will affect approximately 70 part-time contracted professional musicians and 4 staff members. Kirk McCracken, 96.5 KRMG, Tulsa's news, weather, and traffic.
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3: It's the KRMG Morning News. I'm Skyler Cooper. Time to check weather and traffic. We have the 5-day forecast now, brought to you by Don Carlton Honda, 4141 South Memorial, with certified meteorologist Laura Mock.
15: It's going to be a bit breezy today, Skyler, all ahead of those storm chances rolling in later today. High temperature 87 degrees, increasing clouds again. Winds out of the south, 15 to 25 miles per hour, gusts as high as 30. Thunderstorms really get started this evening, although you could see a few trying to move in from the west this afternoon. Heavy rain overnight and a few more rounds of it tomorrow. High temperature on Thursday, 76. Friday, some showers and storms still around, mostly south of Tulsa. High temperature 72, thanks to north wind. winds moving in. We'll stay in the 70s this weekend with the rain wrapping up. From Fox 23, I'm certified meteorologist Laura Monk for 96.5 KRMG, Tulsa's news, weather, and traffic.
8: Mostly cloudy and 75 in Catoosa and 75 at Tulsa Severe Weather Station.
5: Some of the backup at Catoosa is improving, and we got to the Will Rogers Turnpike clearing on Highway 412 as you're coming in, but still very sluggish and tough right there at 193rd. Highway 169 southbound clearing and looking better at I-244. Near I-44, it's okay, but south of that, very slow there. Southbound 169, 31st down towards the Broken Arrow Expressway. Once you get south of 51st, southbound Highway 169 improves. In Broken Arrow, the expressway is looking better near Lynn Lane up to Elm and Aspen. The VA still sluggish at 169 and then right at I-44. We know Highway 75 is still rough at the Creek Turnpike. That congestion down to 121st. And not seeing a lot of new activity coming in here. No collision. So the good thing is we made it through the busiest part of the drive, and it's going to continue to improve as we get through this hour. 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
3: Chase, remember years ago when listeners would confuse us?
5: I just told that story yesterday.
3: Did
5: when
3: you
5: I started
3: really?
5: Here. Yes, we sounded similar.
3: People would say, they would think it was you doing traffic when it was me, or me when it was you.
5: Yeah.
3: We did a comparison on the air one time here on the morning news. We read the same script or something, and we played them back to back to see if people could tell. But I realized we're not helping the situation when we keep wearing the same shirt.
5: This has happened three or four times this year, I want to say, where we come to work wearing the same shirt.
3: And yeah, we have like a short sleeve.
4: Tiny anchors?
3: Mine are. His are dots, I think. But yeah. It's the dark blue button-up short sleeve with a collar. Like, it's very much the same thing with a slightly different pattern. And every time we walk in, I go, oh, we did it again. And I even thought of it this morning when I grabbed this shirt. I went, I wonder if Chase is going to wear that shirt.
5: Well, it's orange shirt day, supposedly, and I was going to wear a different shirt. It's like, no, just grab the blue one. So that's so funny.
16: Y'all need to start FaceTiming each other before you leave in the morning?
3: Coordinating, maybe. I will say this is my favorite shirt to wear when it's warm outside. It's very lightweight.
5: Yeah.
3: Fits right.
5: Agree.
3: Yeah. I guess we're in agreement there. So Chase has got to go do a TV hit. But when he gets back, we're going to talk about I-44, 412, Route 66, the Highway 66 interchange there, Dysfunction Junction, as it's long been called, but they're working on it. And we have an update to how that interchange is going to be changing as the project goes forward. So you're going to lose access to some things.
5: Yeah, it's going to get a little tougher, but then it'll get better.
3: Yep. We will talk about that here in just a minute. Crystal, you were not here earlier when I told folks that retro candy is making a comeback this Halloween.
4: What?
3: Yesterday, we talked about Reese's, as we rightfully do every Halloween and really every holiday.
4: Right.
3: But DoorDash is apparently tracking what people are ordering, and they have a ordering trends report. And people are ordering, and it's odd to me that this is DoorDash. Like, who DoorDashes this stuff? Circus peanuts?
16: I would.
3: Say again?
16: I said I would DoorDash that stuff.
3: Would you really?
16: Probably.
3: Circus peanuts?
4: Well, he DoorDashes everything, even like,
16: see, Crystal knows.
3: Charcoal.
4: That charcoal.
3: Or pellets.
4: Oh, circus peanuts are the worst.
3: Worse than candy corn?
4: Oh, man.
3: Because that's on the list, too.
4: I'm going to say that's a tie.
3: And Bitto Honey. People are ordering those.
4: I love Bitto Honey.
3: And Lemon Heads. They're ordering Lemon Heads.
4: Oh, yes. Lemon Heads are awesome.
3: What were you saying? The fair has a Warhead lemonade?
4: Oh, a Sour Patch lemonade.
3: Oh, okay. I thought it was a Warhead, the real sour thing.
4: No, but that would be kind of awesome, too.
3: I would try that as well. So those are the things people are DoorDashing. Also, things kind of in that category, fruity and sour candies are strong contenders, they say. However, there is still one thing that holds the number one spot for the third straight year. And, Crystal, you know what it is.
4: Reese's?
3: It's Reese's.
4: I think those people are ordering the circus peanuts because they're too embarrassed to purchase them in the store.
3: Don't show their face.
4: Right.
3: So after Reese's, it's a Hershey's bar, which I love a good Hershey's bar. You know, I don't much love the almond ones. I'll eat it, but I like the regular milk chocolate ones.
4: Yeah, I'm not big on the almond ones either, but you give me chocolate, I'm gonna eat it.
3: Right. M&M's, same thing. I've never turned down an M&M. Well, actually, that's our program director, Levi, likes to buy the ones special when they come out, like the different flavors. And he did buy ones one time that were not good, and I don't remember what they were now. But I love the peanut butter ones. It's kind of my trend. I'm a peanut butter guy. Snickers is after those.
4: Ah, yeah.
3: So see what the trend is here. And then Nerds. We jump over to the fruity flavored ones.
4: Yeah, yeah. Nerds rope.
17: I haven't had the vintage candy. I'm back now. Sorry, I was stepping away. We're talking about a vintage candy coming back.
3: Yeah, I think people are DoorDashing Circus Peanuts, Bit of Honey, Lemon Heads.
17: Speaking of vintage candy, I saw someone post a picture of because QT makes all their own candies now. You know what they had a bag of? They had a bag of candy corn.
3: Mm. No. By the way, Chase, maybe we should set this up for an upcoming Friday segment. I spotted a Fanta Ghostface Punch yesterday.
4: Ooh.
17: Okay.
3: It's got the Scream Ghostface mask.
17: I'm intrigued.
4: I got some black potato chips at home that I haven't opened yet.
3: Pringles. That sounds like something we need Ben for.
17: I saw Hidden Valley Ranch is making a black ranch right now or something.
4: What? Ew.
17: Yeah. Whoa.
3: It doesn't sound like a good salad.
4: I'm going to taste it, though.
16: How did they blacken this ranch?
17: I've got to look. I totally forgot about that.
3: You know what? Sidebar, Popeyes has something called blackened ranch, and it is delectable.
4: Is it, like, burnt a little bit?
3: It's it's kind of creamy. I think it's just seasoned. It's really good.
16: By the way, Skylar, now that Reese's is open, we can have the circus peanuts and the candy corn here in 20 minutes.
3: That's okay. Yeah. I don't think we need to. Now, if you're going to get some Reese's pumpkins, I'm all ears.
16: Chase, I'm available for anything, man.
3: Chase, we should talk about traffic because
17: yes, let's do that.
3: They're going to be doing some changes here in a couple of weeks on the I-44/66 interchange.
17: Mm-hmm. And this starts the 22nd, so that's going to be a couple of weeks after the Tulsa State Fair wraps up. It's going to be northbound 66 ramp closing, so you can only connect to that from eastbound 44, and that's the one that splits off to the left. You go down that long, kind of snaking your way ramp through concrete barriers. We're going to lose that. And we're also going to lose the off-ramp for westbound I-44 at 193rd East Avenue. And that impact is going to go until the project wraps up. So, Skylar, I had to wrap my head around that. We're taking traffic away from what would be the north side, and everything's probably going to shift to the south side. Hmm. That's why we're going to lose a couple of ramps there. This was supposed to have already occurred, and there was going to be some changes. Then we got some updates. We know even originally there were some issues with some of the rock blasting. So this project, great to see that it's finally moving on in Catoosa.
3: And have we obtained access to the jam cams this morning? And
17: they just came back on about 10 minutes ago. Yes, thanks for reminding me.
3: Okay, so can you see anything? Because we're being told that 193rd East Avenue, they were going to start restriping already as of yesterday between I-44 and Cherokee Street, which I think is on the north side, right, toward the casino.
17: Yeah, so my cam is just on the south side of 44, right there on 193rd. I don't see any changes. And then I can't tell what's on the north side of 44, if there's any changes or not. So I'll have to run out there and take a look.
3: So if you're coming from the Inola area and you want to go to the casino or you want to get off at 193rd, you're going to have to go past it, go to 165th East Avenue, loop around, get back on the highway, and then get back off. That's what they're telling you to do. And just be prepared that, as Chase said, that particular closure is going to be there until June or July next year. As for the Highway 66 limitation, that one's only supposed to be 3 months at the most?
17: Yeah, 70 to 90 days is what I wrote down here.
3: We'll keep an eye on all of that. We'll remind you when it starts. But again, they're saying the week of somewhere around October 22nd.
17: Yeah, and if you've driven through there recently, you've been noticing all that new concrete, and you're like, why are we not getting to use that? I imagine we're about to shift traffic onto that, and then they'll start tearing out the other side.
3: Absolutely. And we'll get back to Chase with this morning's conditions right after we hear from Chief Meteorologist James Adelon.
7: Still looking at cloudy skies and breezy today, Skylar. A glimpse or two of sunshine and temps soaring. We should be right back up into the mid-80s today. One or two showers this afternoon, but rain and storms likely tonight and a wet day tomorrow with highs in the mid-70s. From Fox 23, I'm Chief Meteorologist James Adelot for 96.5 KRMG Tulsa's news, weather, and traffic.
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17: What's happening at the moment? Highway 75 still tough at the Creek Turnpike. That's northbound coming into Tulsa Hills, and we do have that congestion getting down towards 121st. Other work zones are improving. Creek Turnpike for South Broken Arrow is not as rough. Catoosa, you're actually fully clearing up now. You, of course, got your work zone slowdowns, but no big backup there to get you into that 193rd East Avenue area. Sand Springs in okay shape. If you're heading in from Keystone, 412 is going to be slowing at 177th West Avenue. 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
18: Crystal, you're hurting my childhood memories. My grandpa always had circus peanuts.
4: Oh my gosh, they're so disgusting.
3: Got a few other messages here. Jenny in Tulsa says that circus peanuts and candy corn are the best. Oh no. She says she can't imagine door dashing them, though. I can't either.
16: I think Skylar just blocked them from the text line.
3: I sure did. No, I'm not going to block her. Jason says, if Crystal thinks circus peanuts are the worst, try thinking about boiled peanuts. Those are even worse.
4: Oh, my uncle loves those. Blech.
3: Another texter here, who we do not know yet. They're agreeing with you. They agree that circus peanuts are the worst.
4: They really literally are the worst.
3: You know what's funny, though? What caught my eye was they spelled your name with a K. And so I'm thinking back to our conversation about Quick Trip. We have Q around here, and then the one up north is spelled with a K. So it's not to be confused, because it's on the list twice for best gas station.
4: I'm the artist formerly known as Crystal with a K.
3: We have Carla with a K down the hall. You should just change your spelling.
4: Yes.
3: Rebecca texted us in the area of Rose and says, candy corn or roasted salted peanuts together is the best. I don't know about your definition of best is the issue I have with this. So we can track. Oh, by the way, one more thing on the candy.
19: Hey, Skylar, aren't Hershey's bars and Reese's not using real chocolate anymore? Remember all those videos online? Is that still true?
3: I'm going to skip right over the fact that you said Reese's. And remind you that not everything online is true. However, there was a little bit of a hubbub about that. What it was a guy who was like an ousted Reese family member. Brad Reese, like a Reese guy. he was the grandson of the inventor, H.B. Reese. He was criticizing them because of this report that came out and said they had replaced real milk chocolate with cheaper vegetable oil-based coatings in certain items. And they had changed. It was real chocolate, I think, but they had changed the coating. Like the eggs we love so much last year were, I don't know how to put it.
4: There was a distinct difference.
3: Yeah, they were different. Like
4: the
3: texture
4: was kind of different.
3: Texture was off. They were shiny. They're not supposed to be shiny.
4: It left a little bit of a film.
3: Yeah, so they did make some kind of change, and the company was like, all right, we're gonna make it everything the way we used to.
4: Yes.
3: Like,
17: circling back to the Crazy Ranch. I looked it up. It's Hidden Valley Spooky Ranch. It's ranch with a black twist. It's got a pumpkin jack-o'-lantern in the bottle. It's purple and black in the bottle. It's only available at Walmart, so I'm going to have to go see if I can find a bottle of this Spooky Ranch.
3: It's like when kids have Ring Pops or something, and they have the blue tongue for hours.
4: Oh, yeah.
17: Right.
4: Yeah.
3: I feel like this ranch is going to leave a mark.
17: Oh, man.
3: Well, I think we need to do a special edition product taste test one Friday morning up here. Have to do it soon.
16: Got to wait till Ben heals. He would never forgive us.
3: That's right. He doesn't want to miss out. Although he did the what was the chip? The one chip challenge?
4: Yeah. What was that chip
3: called? I don't even think they sell those anymore, do they?
4: No. I remember I saw them.
3: Pocky.
4: Yeah, I saw them in Kansas City, and there was a sign that literally said, do not eat this inside the store.
3: I think they don't want you to have a situation.
4: Right.
3: I think Ben learned his lesson. It's 8:19 here on KRMG.
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9: Three.
3: American troops no longer in Iraq. The U.S. military says they have completed the withdrawal of troops from the country. It ends a 12-year mission to fight ISIS after the U.S. left, you know, from the 2003 invasion. They left in 2011. Returned in 2014 to fight ISIS.
9: Two.
3: Tulsa Public Schools had its first community meeting on their plan to close a bunch of schools. This was last night. They're going to have another one coming up next week on Tuesday, October 6th, Bronson Brookside Library at 46th and Madison.
9: One.
3: In our top story this morning, it's this weather. It's about to change. National Weather Service says we're going to get a lot more moving in later today. We talked with meteorologist Mark Plate, who says rain chances start to jump to 50% this afternoon, then they go up from there.
20: Chance of rain tonight is near 100%, and that'll continue into Thursday. There may be some breaks from time to time Thursday, but there'll be periods of showers and thunderstorms through the day. And with all the rain and clouds, high temperatures will only be in the mid-70s on Thursday.
3: Now, Plate says we're looking at 2 to 3 inches of rain for some of us over the next couple of days. That rain could linger into Friday, maybe early Saturday. Sunday, though, dry, sunny, 70s. City of Tulsa on standby. Their new emergency management department going to be watching for flooding as this weather moves through.
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3: 5-day forecast now brought to you by Don Carlton Honda. 4141 South Memorial, the certified meteorologist Laura Mock. Morning, Laura.
0: Good morning, Skylar.
3: This is probably more rain than we need all at once. I am excited about the potential napping that I'm going to do during the rain.
0: Oh, now that's going to be fantastic. But if you have to be out and about in the rain, that's where I'm concerned because we could have some flooding issues still.
3: Yeah, there are going to be plenty of people in that situation. So what are we looking at the next couple of days?
0: Well, today's high temperature is still 87 degrees. We're still warm and breezy ahead of the main show getting started. We'll see increasing clouds this morning, mostly cloudy by this afternoon, and some storms just to our west by this afternoon. The heavier rain moves in this evening, continues overnight, and we are expecting several rounds of heavy rain, taking us through the day on Thursday, still around Friday, especially south of Tulsa. High temperature Thursday, 76 degrees. Friday, 72, a little cooler thanks to north winds moving in. The rain chances start to wrap up as we head into the weekend, still cool and cloudy, 73 on Saturday, 76 Sunday. From Fox 23, I'm certified meteorologist Laura Mock for 96.5 KRMG, Tulsa's news, weather, and traffic.
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17: Looking down towards Bixby Memorial, it's not as rough there. In fact, if you're crossing over the River Bridge, and most of your traffic lights are in good shape up towards Creek Turnpike. And South Broken Arrow, the Creek Turnpike is still tough at Olive. Tulsa Hills area, Highway 75 is improving. Of course, you're still sluggish at the creek, but not as much backup there at 121st to get you into Tulsa Hills. Catoosa looking great. Sand Springs looking great for your work zone. Don't forget, 49th West Avenue is closed at Highway 412 as bridge demolition is ongoing here for the next few weeks. From the Rickert Landscaping and Tree Service Traffic Center, I'm Chase Thompson, 96.5 KRMG, Tulsa's news, weather, and traffic.
3: You know, now that you mention it,
21: are you saying that Crystal's name starts with a Q?
22: Does this look like a Q to you?
3: Yeah, that was kind of confusing the way I said that. No, somebody spelled it with a K. She's a C. Crystal with a C.
4: I'm a C for crazy.
3: Oh, is that what it is? You said it, not me.
4: Absolutely.
3: But no, we have two different Quick Trips in the nation, and our Tulsa-based QT, of course, QT, they have a KT up in Wisconsin and Michigan and that area. They spell it with a K, K-W-I-K.
4: Which is not the proper spelling.
3: Neither is ours, actually.
4: I know.
3: Neither of them use the letter C for some reason in the Quick. 823, more news next.
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2: Do that now. We'll get you entered to win Journey tickets. Coming up after 8:30, we will hear from Kirk McCracken, who talked with officials in Owosso. They're bringing back the Owosso Reporter, what used to be a newspaper, but now the city is going to be in charge of it. And they're going to do something a little different with it, but they're keeping the name alive. That's coming up just about 10, 12 minutes. Right now, weather and traffic on KRMG. Here's Chief Meteorologist.
5: Good morning, Skyler. It'll be breezy, mostly cloudy, still in the mid-80s today, well above the average high of 80. But we'll see a couple of sprinkles this afternoon. Rain and thunder likely tonight, and tomorrow looks wet. Highs only in the 70s. From Fox 23, I'm Chief Meteorologist James Adelot for 96.5 KRMG, Tulsa's news, weather, and traffic.
4: Mostly cloudy skies, 74 in Glenpool and 75 at Tulsa Severe Weather Station.
6: We do have Highway 75 improving for Glenpool's drive. It's still tough right at the Creek Turnpike, but a lot of that congestion is clearing there as you're approaching Tulsa Hills. Have southbound Highway 75, a little tough near 61st. That's where we get over on the side there on those really tight shoe fly ramps. So if you are southbound 75, that says you're going up the hill just south of I-44. May have some trouble developing there at 61st. We'll keep an eye on that. From the Rickert Landscaping and Tree Service Traffic Center, I'm Chase Thompson, 96.5 KRMG, Tulsa's news, weather, and traffic.
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2: Good morning, 8:32. This is the KRMG Morning News. I'm Skyler Cooper. It's 77 right now, cloudy skies. We've had some real light rain. We had a little visible rainbow earlier this morning, and I see some light rain down the turnpike toward the Kellyville area, but we're going to see a lot more of that later this morning. Later this afternoon, and more rain tonight. Coming up on the KRMG Morning News, when Oklahoma may finally get a Buc-ee's, it's apparently closer than it's ever been. Just not in Tulsa. We'll tell you more about that coming up. And the latest on the petition to try to investigate Tulsa County DA Steve Koonsweiler. We'll tell you where that process, where that attempt is in the process. Our top story this morning is back on our weather. It's going to change later today. The switch-up really happens more intensely tonight with a lot of rain coming our way.
5: A really wet weather pattern about to start. Rain and thunder will be at its heaviest tonight and tomorrow, with some window for limited severe weather threats. Wind, our primary concern. As far as rotation and thunderstorms and a tornado warning, that's going to be a little more likely west of I-35 late tonight and early tomorrow morning. Big impact rain, 1 to 3 inches of rain likely before the last rain drops Saturday.
2: That's Chief Meteorologist James Adelot, the five-day forecast, and a check of your traffic conditions just a few minutes away. Right now, we have more of today's top stories. In for Ben Morgan, it's Grant Merrill.
13: The city of Tulsa is preparing for possible flooding with multiple rounds of heavy rain expected to begin tonight and to continue through Friday. Emergency management officials are monitoring conditions and coordinating with city departments. Drivers are urged to avoid flooded roads, especially after dark when standing water can be difficult to see. Areas prone to flooding include 43rd and Sheridan, several highway underpasses as well. Remember, turn around, don't drown. Residents should also have a family emergency plan and enough food, water, and medicine for at least 3 days. This morning, we're hearing from an attorney behind the petition to investigate Tulsa County District Attorney Steve Koonsweiler.
14: A Rogers County judge approved the petition to move forward. The judge did not rule on the truth of the claims, only that the petition is legally sufficient to move forward. The petition was filed by a group called Grand Jury Justice. The petitioners now have 2 days to make court-ordered changes. Once the revised petition is approved for circulation, they'll have 45 days to collect 5,000 signatures from qualified Tulsa County voters. The attorney sent us a video statement about the process.
15: Grand Jury Justice intends to follow that process exactly as the law requires. We will not be distracted from it. Every person involved is entitled to the rights the law provides. The citizens who invoked the constitutional process are entitled to those protections as well. If anyone seeks to interfere with, delay, or alter the lawful citizens' grand jury process, that issue will be addressed through the courts.
13: Fox 23 and KRMG's Ron Terrell with that report. Oklahoma City Mayor David Holt says their city is in active discussions with Buc-ee's about its first location in Oklahoma. The proposed travel center would be at I-40 and Cimarron Road in West Oklahoma City. Holt says the city council approved an agreement with the Oklahoma Department of Transportation and the developer associated with Buc-ee's to support infrastructure needed for the project. Work remains ahead, and Holt did not announce an opening date. TCC with some sad notes for the patrons of the arts. They recently announced the Signature Symphony will end after the 26-27 season.
16: Tulsa Community College will continue all concerts for the 2026-2027 season, but it will be the final season for Signature Symphony. The symphony was formed in 1978 and moved to TCC in 1996 as the professional orchestra in residence for TCC's Van Treese Performing Arts Center for Education. The decision to close Signature Symphony follows a financial review that included operating costs, ticket sales, and concerns about long-term sustainability. The closure will affect approximately 70 part-time contracted professional musicians and four staff members. Kirk McCracken, 96.5 KRMG, Tulsa's news, weather, and traffic.
13: Metrolink Tulsa announcing this week they plan to put their Denver Avenue station up for sale. No replacement has been identified as of yet, and they've made no decision on whether a downtown transit hub is still needed for sale. Signs expected to go up tomorrow. They're at 319 South Denver with offers handled through sealed bids. CEO Scott Marr says the agency is considering other locations and greater use of its Memorial Midtown station. KRMG News Time is 836.
2: Checking the five-day forecast now. It's brought to you by Don Carlton Honda, 4141 South Memorial with Fox 23 and KRMG meteorologist Laura Mock.
17: We have several rounds of rain ahead of us, Skyler, and some of that is going to get started today. We'll see increasing clouds this morning. High temperature 87 degrees. A few showers or storms possible this afternoon, but the heavy rain really starts to roll in this evening. We continue to see rounds of that overnight and a few more rounds tomorrow. High temperature today 87. Tomorrow 76. The rain shifting south a bit on Friday. High temperature 72 with north winds. We'll stay cloudy over the weekend with north winds keeping us cool. Temperatures stay in the 70s and the rain will be wrapping up. Just a 20% chance on Saturday. From Fox 23, I'm certified meteorologist Laura Mock for 96.5 KRMG, Tulsa's news, weather, and traffic.
4: Mostly cloudy, 72 in Sepulpa and 75 at Tulsa's severe weather station.
6: A lot of the morning traffic clearing the roadways. We have Highway 75 probably in the best shape it's been this morning at the Creek Turnpike. You still have some congestion, and we also have some on the Creek Turnpike in South Broken Arrow. That's westbound at Olive. Broken Arrow Expressway, we have a great drive from Broken Arrow all the way to downtown. Sand Springs Expressway can say the same, heading from Keystone all the way to downtown. Those bridge projects are not that bad. From the Rickert Landscaping and Tree Service Traffic Center, I'm Chase Thompson, 96.5 KRMG, Tulsa's news, weather, and traffic.
2: It's 8:38 on the KRMG Morning News. There is one particular moment that went viral yesterday in the hearing for Jack Smith. We'll have a couple of different things that you want to catch up on from that hearing. And then on the other side as well, Kirk McCracken will tell us how the Owosso Reporter is coming back with a new look. Be some new things in that what used to be a newspaper. How you'll get it now in the future. That's coming up next.
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6: 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I do see taillights occasionally, one or two getting around this.
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20: 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We've got you covered with Tulsa's most frequent traffic updates right here on the KRMG Morning News.
2: 8:41. Tomorrow, the Tulsa State Fair gets underway. Might be a rainy start, but we're going to be there today to hear from the sheriff's office and from health officials on how everybody's getting ready for the fair. Tomorrow, I'll also have some advice for you on getting to the fair. Chase, I'm sure we'll have this with us as well, but there's a certain way you want to approach the fairgrounds this year, they say, with some construction. So we'll help you navigate all of that tomorrow when they get going. Right now, more top stories from Grant Merrill.
13: Getting a passport will soon be much easier thanks to smart devices and AI.
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21: 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Eben Brown, Fox News.
13: Former Special Prosecutor Jack Smith, who pursued federal charges against then-former President and candidate Trump ahead of his second term, testified before the Senate Judiciary Committee on Tuesday.
23: Several Republican senators focused on former Special Counsel Jack Smith's effort to obtain phone records of sitting members of Congress, including those of Missouri Senator Josh Hawley.
24: It's the worst abuse of prosecutorial power in the history of the United States, and all I have to say is, I'm glad you failed. I don't know what our democracy would be like if you had succeeded in your effort.
23: But Smith defended obtaining lawmaker phone records.
25: Those records corroborated evidence that we had that President Donald Trump and his co-conspirators were seeking to exploit the violence on January 6th in furtherance of their criminal scheme.
23: But multiple Republicans said Smith violated the rules that protect lawmakers from being investigated for legitimate legislative work. Jessica Rosenthal, Fox News.
2: Team coverage. The moment from that hearing everyone's talking about came when Missouri Senator Eric Schmidt thought he had caught Smith lying under oath.
26: Schmidt claimed to have messages proving Smith attended a Hawks basketball game in Atlanta in 2024 during the scandal surrounding Georgia prosecutor Fani Willis.
27: You will go down as a total dirtbag.
26: Smith then revealed he was at a basketball game.
25: I recall going to a University of Maryland basketball game where Caitlin Clark was playing.
26: Senator Amy Klobuchar offered this explanation.
28: Could it then be that University of Iowa's the Hawkeyes?
26: Smith saying he was not at a Hawks game, but a Hawkeyes game.
2: That is Hannah Batab. 8:44 now, the Owosso Reporter newspaper folded 2 years ago. But now the city of Owosso is bringing it back, just with a different form.
16: Owosso recently purchased the previously defunct newspaper and will use it as an information hub for its residents. Owosso marketing and communications specialist Art Hadaway is very familiar with the former newspaper and has been instrumental in reviving it. Hadaway is the former managing editor of the Reporter, and the newspaper is being reborn as more of a newsletter for the city.
29: It's an online-only publication. It's not monetized. We're not throwing ads on there. There's no paywall. There's no subscription.
16: The city purchased the Owosso Reporter properties from the Tulsa World, which includes the website and all previously published content. The website will not cover crime or politics, but its purpose is to shine a spotlight on events and things happening in the community. Whether it's a water main break or a construction project, residents can get important information for free on the website. Owosso started the process of purchasing the newspaper around 9 months ago and Hadaway is ready to start writing stories about Owosso again.
29: 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That means no monetization, no ads, no subscriptions. 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
2: 8:45 on KRMG. Let's get weather and traffic for you. 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
0: Hey, Skyler. Breezy, mostly cloudy today, but temps are going to climb too, back up into the mid-80s. Couple of stray showers this afternoon. Rain and storms phasing in this evening, and rain and storms likely tonight and tomorrow. Only in the 70s on a wet day tomorrow. From Fox 23, I'm Chief Meteorologist James Adelot for 96.5 KRMG Tulsa's news, weather, and traffic.
4: 75 in Jinx and 77 at Tulsa Severe Weather Station.
6: We have nearly cleared Highway 75 for Jinx and for Glenpool. Looking great there. Creek Turnpike into Tulsa Hills. The Creek Turnpike in South Broken Arrow is also really improving there. Roller Coaster Bridge Project. Catoosa looking quiet right now. We talked earlier about this. It's a few weeks out. It starts on the 22nd. We'll have big changes there in Catoosa, but right now we're all moving just fine if you're heading in or out to the Will Rogers Turnpike. 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
3: Tulsa traffic can go from smooth sailing to brake lights faster than you can say Highway 169 at rush hour. That's why you need the voices who know every slowdown, stall, and surprise lane closure.
5: Crash that just happened a moment ago, that northbound direction to 169.
6: That is off to the right. We're going to want to stay to the left.
3: Chase Thompson and John Philbeck are watching the roads in real time so you don't end up making a new best friend at bumper-to-bumper traffic. 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
4: Three.
2: President Trump says he and a large group of leaders of artificial intelligence companies have signed a voluntary accord that will include internal and external reviews of the technology. This was apparently during a meeting at the White House. He's promising the government would not limit the development of AI.
4: Two.
2: The guy who escaped from an Oklahoma prison back in July has been found and captured way across the country in Providence, Rhode Island. His name is Logan Palmer. The Department of Corrections says he got out of Jackie Brannon Correctional Center down in McAllister, went to Texas, and then they eventually found him up there on the East Coast. He's serving 10 years for child sex crimes and could see new charges now.
7: One.
2: Our top story this morning, after all the heat and dry weather we've been dealing with for the last few months, it's all about to change. The National Weather Service says we're finally going to get some significant rain. Meteorologist Mark Plate says it'll start moving in later this afternoon. We have some really light showers this morning. You might be seeing some of that now in the Sand Springs area out toward Keystone Lake and down by Kiefer. But really, the heavier of it's moving in later. And even some of this could be severe thunderstorms.
8: The main threat is going to be damaging winds up to about 60 miles an hour. Although we can't totally rule out a brief spin-up, isolated tornado late this evening and overnight. But right now, that looks like a pretty low chance.
2: The KRMG Storm Center will be standing by in case that does happen. Now, Plate says we're looking at possibly 2 to 3 inches of rain for some of us over the next few days. City of Tulsa, their new emergency management department on standby monitoring in case there is flooding here. Now, the positive from that much rain, we would see a big improvement in our drought.
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2: 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Morning, Laura.
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1: Traffic 76 in Sand Springs and 76 at Tulsa Severe Weather Station.
2: Broken Arrow Expressway has slowdowns developing near Memorial and I-44, and that's right as some of us are heading into those 9 a.m. destinations. The Broken Arrow Expressway looks great in Broken Arrow. If you're coming in on Highway 51 and the Muskogee Turnpike, you got a good commute ahead. The Turner Turnpike coming into the west side looks good. Will Rogers Turnpike for Claremore drivers coming into Catoosa looks good as you get down to Highway 412. 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
1: I was wondering if you were going to play it today or tomorrow.
0: I thought about it. It makes more sense today because it's ending, and tomorrow it's going to be October.
1: Wake up.
0: We will wake up Billy Joe Armstrong now. When you wake up in October, tomorrow is probably going to be raining. Crystal, we may have to have you out checking on road conditions tomorrow morning.
1: I can do that.
0: We'll also talk about the Tulsa State Fair getting underway. Might be a soggy start on the Midway, but we'll have everything that security is going to be in place and the food previews, have some parking and traffic tips for you tomorrow on the Thursday edition. From the KRMG Morning News, thanks for listening. We'll be back at 5 a.m. tomorrow. Brian Kilmeade coming up. Make sure you're listening this afternoon for John Philbeck. He's in for April on the KRMG Afternoon News with Hill and Berg. 8:57 now. Let's check the forecast. Here's James Adelot.
2: Still looking at cloudy skies and breezy today, Skylar. A glimpse or two of sunshine and temps soaring. We should be right back up into the mid-80s today. One or two showers this afternoon, but rain and storms likely tonight and a wet day tomorrow with highs in the mid-70s. From Fox 23, I'm Chief Meteorologist James Adelot for 96.5 KRMG Tulsa's news, weather, and traffic.
1: Cloudy skies, 75 in Owosso and 76 at Tulsa's Severe Weather Station.
3: Highway 75 has cleared over the Creek Turnpike, those entering Tulsa Hills. I mentioned this earlier this morning, but with all the heavy rain on the way, if you got a set of windshield wipers that aren't the best, I know one of mine needs some attention. Get some new wipers. Pick up a set today. Those are going to come in handy for the drive tomorrow morning. 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
6: 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Tulsa's news, weather, and traffic.
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11: Here comes that rainy day feeling again.
3: If you're traveling Highway 412 and the Sand Springs Expressway, those bridge projects are in good shape from Keystone all the way to downtown. I'm Chase Thompson.
11: Thank you, Chase. At 9 o'clock, we have cloudy skies, 76 degrees in Tulsa. From the KRMG 24-hour Fox News Center, I'm Grant Merrill with team coverage of our top story. The National Weather Service says we are going to see a lot of rain moving into Tulsa today. Meteorologist Mark Plate says rain chances jump to 50% later this afternoon.
12: Chance of rain tonight is near 100%, and that'll continuing to Thursday, there may be some breaks from time to time Thursday, but there'll be periods of showers and thunderstorms through the day. And with all the rain and clouds, high temperatures will only be in the mid-70s on Thursday.
11: Place says we're looking at getting 2 to 3 inches of rain over the next couple of days. The rain could linger into Friday, maybe even into early Saturday, but by Sunday it will be dry and sunny with highs in the 70s. The City of Tulsa's Department of Emergency Management is keeping an eye on the weather and preparing for potential flooding. Big news for Buc-ee's fans.
1: Oklahoma City's Mayor David Holt says the city is in very active conversations with Buc-ee's about the Texas gas station chain's first Oklahoma location that would be near I-40 and Cimarron Road in West OKC. Holt says infrastructure will be necessary to make that happen, and the work was just approved yesterday by the State Department of Transportation. Mayor Holt did not give a timeline on when we can expect the first Oklahoma Buc-ee's to open. Crystal Kelly, 96.5 KRMG, Tulsa's news, weather, and traffic.
11: A sad note for patrons of the arts. Tulsa Community College's Signature Symphony will close after its 2026-2027 season. The decision follows a financial review of operating costs, ticket sales, and long-term sustainability. Founded in 1978, the orchestra moved to TCC back in 1996. College officials say a 2018 funding agreement called for the symphony to cease operations when those funds were exhausted. The closure will affect 70 part-time contracted musicians. TCC says student programs will not be affected, and tickets remain available for the orchestra's final season. Tulsa's most accurate and dependable forecast, the three big things you need to know, and the Brian Kilmeade Show coming up next. KRMG News Time is 9:03.
6: Tulsa's forecast, sunshine, showers, wind, and possibly all three before lunch. Don't guess. 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
2: Breezy, mostly cloudy today, but temps are going to climb too, back up into the mid-80s. Couple of stray showers this afternoon. Rain and storms phasing in this evening, and rain and storms likely tonight and tomorrow. Only in the 70s on a wet day tomorrow. From Fox 23, I'm Chief Meteorologist James Adelot for 96.5 KRMG Tulsa's news, weather, and traffic.
11: Right now, we have cloudy skies, 76 degrees in Tulsa.
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11: A dangerous flash flood threat is expanding from the southwest into the plains and the Midwest and parts of Oklahoma this week. Lindsay Clancy, the Massachusetts woman who admitted killing her three kids in 2023, has another court hearing scheduled in a little over 1 month. Former prosecutor Jack Smith, who pursued federal charges against then-former president and candidate Trump ahead of his second term, testified before the Senate Judiciary Committee on Tuesday. It's 9:06. I'm Grant Merrill on 96.5 KRMG, Tulsa's news, weather, and traffic.
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17: So glad you're there. It's the Brian Kilmeade Show coming to you from Midtown Manhattan, but heard around the country, around the world. We're following this attempted hijacking, it seems, of this Dubai airline, heading into Tel Aviv from the UAE. It looks like one pilot stabbed the other pilot, looked to crash the plane. Somehow, we don't know the details yet. That door was open. Somebody else was able to get in there. They call, alert the emergency services, but someone was able to land the plane very skillfully in Saudi Arabia. So we're getting details of it. Bibi Netanyahu said or didn't say, but reportedly they told him that there's some terror activity about to take place in the next few days. We know what October 7th is. They were looking to replicate that again. Now, I know that you have to go through all these magnetometers. I know that you got to, you wonder about the other passenger next to you. Now you got to wonder about the pilot in front that didn't get proper background checks. I want to get some answers, of course. Caroline Downey is going to be joining us from the National Review at the bottom of the hour. Michael Makovsky is standing by, the president and CEO of the Jewish Institute for National Security of America. Perfect guest right now. And by the way, just quick reminder, if you ever miss any of the show or portion of the show, go to youtube.com/@TheBrianKilmeadeShow. We're always posting there. Let's get to the big three.
18: Number three.
19: I think they're trying to play a waiting game. Say the Iranians. Well, he's going to get pressure because of the midterm. Boy, they've got him wrong. And I think it's just, he's got him really in the right position to, for hopefully, as I said, that this is the first step to closure on Iran.
17: That is General Keith Kellogg. Pressure building on the Iranians as they pen a letter to the American people. Yes, us. They want us to vote out Trump Republicans. Isn't that nice? We bring a reality check to the region and question the decision that we're making now to pull all of our troops out of Iraq. Really? Now is the time?
18: Number two.
20: What an irony that the Democratic Party that had the policies that led to sky-high inflation that imposed such a burden on the American people is now preaching to the country on how they're going to address affordability.
17: Yep, that is Dave McCormick. Midterm fact check. Wall Street Journal does the math and breaks down the Democratic economy versus the Trump policies and economy. And both sides scramble to make winning moves in the final month.
18: Number one.
21: AI, data, all of this are founded on theft.
22: We're also seeing a real challenge to whether or not democracy can survive.
23: If humans lose control over AI, it's game over.
17: Yes, thank you, Ro Khanna. AI, SI, whatever you want to call it, it's an issue in America at all levels. We're talking about it, and the titans of industry got together to regulate it voluntarily. I like the fact that the ones creating this are the ones regulating this. I'm sure they want to make a profit, but I also know they don't want to end the world. So that's my hope. And the end of the world hysteria really should stop, especially when I think it's going to go away right after Election Day. Michael Makovsky joins us now, president and CEO of the Jewish Institute. Of course, we woke up this morning to this news about a would-be hijacking of a fly Dubai passenger jet. It was from Dubai to over to Israel. A pilot fight resulted in the plane dropping from 33,000 feet to 17,000 feet in a matter of seconds. Thankfully, somebody was able to level out that plane and land it successfully. Terror averted. Michael Makovsky joins us now. Michael, what are you hearing?
24: Yeah, first of all, great to see you, Brian. I mean, based on what I'm reading and so on, I think one thing hasn't come out yet, but I saw it somewhere, is that the terrorist, the guy who took over the plane, seems to have been Omani. I mean, we've seen this, I think, in a few different reports. And why that's important is Israel doesn't have normalization relations with Oman, and apparently, reportedly, the deal with Fly Dubai and Israel is that their pilots must be from countries that have normalization, that have normalized ties with Israel. So if all that is true, that this pilot was Omani, that was a breach by the Fly Dubai company.
17: Right. But just because you're Omani doesn't mean you're necessarily a suicide pilot, right? No. So, but then you have to wonder, too, if you have normalizations with the UAE, that's great. So now Israel can go back and forth on vacation there and vice versa. But it's not getting like going on an El Al jet. So you not only have to wonder about the passengers, now you got to worry about the pilots. We can only imagine what took place to allow that plane to land when both pilots are killing each other. Is there another pilot just happens to be, you know, dead ending it, or what do they call it, deadhead, when you just fly and you don't have to fly? Was someone else skillful enough to fix the fight?
24: Yeah, I mean, based on what I've seen, you know, and we're just getting, you know, scattered reports already. So it seems like when the attacker attacked the captain in the cockpit, the cockpit door was ajar. You had at least two Israelis in some of the front seats. They rushed the cockpit. They subdued the terrorists. And there were two. There just happened to be, as you said, it seemed like these deadhead guys, pilots, they weren't Israeli. I think one was apparently South African and the other, I think, from New Zealand or something. And they were near the back and they rushed to the front eventually. I think one was faster than the other. And then they eventually stabilized and landed the plane. That's what it seems like based on these initial reports.
17: All right. So that's where we stand. What are we hearing about Iran these days? Because they're getting what they wanted on schedule. The U.S. is pulling out of Iraq. While the militias are still armed in Iraq, the government says we can handle it, but I don't think they can handle it. Didn't we go through this movie before in 2008?
24: We did. And I think it's a mistake to leave Kurdistan for two reasons. One, as you pointed out, I mean, I don't like that our forces have been attacked in that country, of course. But I do think there are two things. One is the Iran issue, which I like to get to. And then two is, you know, we kind of abandoned the Kurds in Syria. And I think the Kurds in the region, besides the Israelis, are our natural allies. And we didn't stand by them in Syria. Because we put everything into the Shah, our government. I personally think that was a mistake. And now we're leaving Kurdistan, which per an agreement, I think under the Biden administration, which Trump is adhering to. So I think on the one hand, I think it's important to support the Kurds in the region. They're a natural ally of ours. There are complications with them, but I think they're our natural ally. We should be staying there. And it's a natural base. Secondly, the bigger issue right now is the Iran issue, as you point out. And I think there are a couple quick things with that. One is, I think it gets lost a little bit, is that I think fundamentally the Iranians right now, despite all the damage we've done to them, they don't fear us. They fear the Israelis. You know, they haven't attacked Israel directly, thank God, since early December. But unfortunately, they've attacked since early June. But they've attacked our troops repeatedly in various Arab countries. And it's because they don't see us retaliating in a strong enough way. But they know if they hit Israel, Israel's really going to hit them really, really hard. And we could talk about that if you want.
17: Yeah, I do. But if we're going to do a serious military operation, it's going to be with Israel, don't you think?
24: Oh, yes, absolutely. Look, I was just in Israel 2 weeks ago. I met, you know, senior military and intelligence folks. And it's clear that, and I think the Iranians know this, is no secret that if they get hit, they're just going to hit back hard. And what does that mean? That means going, I think, for the domestic energy facilities. We've talked about this many times, Brian. That means the refineries, the natural gas facilities that feed the electricity. That would really cripple the regime. The danger, of course, is that the Iranians will retaliate hard and maybe hit desalinization plants or other energy facilities of our Arab allies. But I think the Iranians know that Israel will go back and they might hit leadership targets. I think they'd like to go for the nuclear also, because that's an outstanding issue that needs to be addressed. So I think the Iranians know that, which is why they're not hitting Israel. But I think when we've had these like tit for tats between us and the Iranians, it's not phasing them, because we're just doing tit for tats. And I think they need to understand that if they hit us, our forces, we're going to hit them hard like the Israelis are.
17: Yeah, right now, I think the pressure on them economically is something they've never experienced before, not to this level.
24: Yeah, and I'll tell you, one of the things I've learned in my trip there is how quickly, I think that even the Israelis were surprised how quickly the Iranians started rebuilding their missile forces after the 12-day war last year. The Israelis were taken by surprise. And I think what that indicates is, and also the nuclear issue is not completely settled. I don't want to get in all the details here, but clearly we did tremendous damage, we and the Israelis, last year. but it's not fully done. There's Pickaxe Mountain, which President Trump has talked about repeatedly, but hasn't hit yet. I think there's some other facilities there. There's the nuclear dust that Trump has mentioned. But I think one of these things that, I think the surprise that the Israelis were taken by how quickly the Iranians rebuilt, the lesson is that ultimately the ultimate solution here is that the Iranians are never going to quit. They're going to rebuild their forces, conventional and nuclear. And the ultimate solution here is really regime collapse.
0: Right. But you can't really right now before the election, that would be problematic to say that.
24: No. Absolutely. Yeah. Oh,
0: sorry. Would you ever do a deal with them?
24: No. For a few reasons. One, we've seen that they cheat. Two, I think any deal is going to benefit the regime. So as General Keane has said repeatedly on Fox, why would you want to give these guys money that they could just, you know, facilitate them rebuilding? So, and three, I think, as I said, I think the ultimate solution is regime collapse. Now, I agree with you. You're not going to get this before the midterms, unfortunately. I mean, at least you can't expect that. But I do think you have to pressure this regime in every possible way so that they collapse and that the target should be before Trump leaves. And I think that means helping the people in Iran in various ways, doing no deal. That's the most important thing. Keep the blockade of the, which has been very effective on their oil exports. And I think fourth, if we can, I think we could accelerate the process of the regime's demise by maybe after the midterms hitting these interior energy facilities.
0: Yeah, probably after the midterms. Yeah. And what about the open letter, 25 page open letter to the American people? I mean, what are they thinking?
24: Well, you know, I don't know. You know, I don't know what they're thinking. I think they just think very differently than we do. And I think that's important to keep in mind. I mean, you mentioned about a deal. They had the greatest deal in the world when we did that unfortunate MOU in June with them negotiated in Switzerland by the vice president. And they keep wanting to go back to that, but they violated it. And, you know, just because they can't help themselves and they see any concessions to the U.S. or Israel as weakness and they don't want to look weak. And by the way, I think one of the other things I've learned recently is this regime has only gotten worse. I mean, the supreme leader, the son of the previous one, he's in charge. He's giving directives. He surrounded himself with real hardliners. He might be the most hardliner in the whole regime over there. So I think, you know, things are only going to get worse. And by the way, they still keep executing people, unfortunately, that demonstrated peacefully in that country.
0: Yeah, evidently they were also, when they were in our country, they were going to Costco, hoarding out all this stuff. I mean, yeah. I mean, we let them run around. We should just said, you're allowed to stay in your hotel and go to the UN. That's it. But they have nothing, you know. So the president and foreign minister, given a series of interviews, I think shows a bit of desperation. If they thought they were that confident, they wouldn't have been doing that.
24: Yeah, and you know, they've been criticized by some of the hardline media in Iran for looking too open to negotiations. And the fact is, there's no purpose in talking to the president and the foreign minister of Iran. They're not the decision makers. The supreme leader is the decision maker. The people around him, the IRGC, they're the decision makers. And they're not looking, I think, for a deal unless it's a really, really good deal with the U.S. So, and that means a bad deal for us. So I think the talks with those guys are really pointless.
0: Michael Makovsky, thanks so much. Appreciate it.
24: Thank you.
0: All right. Good day. When we come back, you can write me at BrianKilmeade.com and put your, you know, words in writing. Or you could call 1-866-408-7669. Bottom of the hour, we talk midterms with Carolyn Downey. But next is you. Don't move.
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7: Oklahoma Attorney General Gentner Drummond is claiming victory in a lawsuit over natural gas prices.
1: Two.
7: A citizen petition seeking a grand jury investigation of Tulsa County District Attorney Steve Kunzweiler and his office cleared an initial court review on Tuesday.
1: One.
7: Oklahoma City Mayor David Holt says our state is one step closer to getting a Buc-ee's. I'm Grant Merrill.
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6: 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Oklahoma weather can go from sunshine to where did my patio furniture go? 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
5: The more you listen, the more you'll know. 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
10: You got a lot of damn nerves to be in the face of American people saying for numerous administrations, Iran is a problem. They have to be dealt with. Iran's a problem. They have to be dealt with. And then this man deals with them, and then all of a sudden you're complaining about him now. Right. It doesn't really make sense. There's a lack of consistency.
0: Thank you. And that's Bill Marshall, which is just, as Stephen A. Smith on, and, you know, he's a Democrat. And he's like very similar to Bill Maher. I think he's even more practical. He went to the Hall of Fame last night, too, which is interesting. He went to the Hall of Fame, and now he's getting known more for politics, as much as politics is sports, after the Knicks won anyway. All right, so what are people writing? They have a lot to say here. I got a message from Dale. The estimated 2,000 remaining Ukrainians and what's left of the town of Oleski are being systematically starved to death by Vladimir Putin. Please inform your viewers. That's true, but they did also take back, I think, three new cities over in the Donbas region. How about this from Gary? Brian, do you plan on touring Pinehurst in North Carolina? You talk about my United States tour. I will be going on tour. My brand new book comes out October 13th, but I'm right now not going to North Carolina. I got to check the schedule again, but I'm going to look there because we have so many great viewers there. Great battleground area, hotbed for Fox viewers. But if you want a personalized book, if you go to BrianKilmeade.com, I can personalize for you. I got a situation with my own Barnes & Noble right by my house. It's the six crucial moments that forged the American miracle. I think you're going to love it. Dominic, you are right now on the Brian Kilmeade Show.
11: Hey, thanks, Brian. First of all, I love your show. Great analysis, and it's just awesome. I wanted to bring up a topic that's been really bothering me, and nobody mentions it anymore, and I'm hoping that some of the other guys will pick it up, like Sean and so forth. But anyway, what happened to the unconditional surrender? You know, they're always talking about, oh, gee, we lost sight of what we're trying to do, and we don't have a clear plan. Donald Trump's at the very beginning said nothing's acceptable until we get
0: Yeah. And the thing is, Dominic, he kind of got a mixed message because Steve Witkoff went in there really unprepared and said something similar to the Iranians, where you can enrich, just not enrich that much. And there's been mixed messages in the negotiation, but he's been pretty clear. And he's got people in his administration that don't want him in there at all. He's got podcasters that no longer speak to him because of it. But now he's showing great patience. And he's basically saying, if you think I'm going to blink like Jimmy Carter in order to win an election, a midterm election, forget it. And he's always been aggressive on Iran. He talked about Iran being the problem, not Iraq, when he was a businessman. And then he's the first one to hit him, taking out Soleimani. They're still not over it. Then in 2025, Operation Midnight Hammer, and then this one. So no doubt about it, that's his goal. I don't know if unconditional surrender is possible without the Israelis. But I do think that the one thing that was pointed out by Michael Makovsky, my previous guest, which has been widely reported, they have been surprised at how quick Iran was able to rebuild. So that's the issue. So you take out their missile defense and you take out X, Y, and Z. But then you have China, who arms them up again, and Russia, who arms them up again. And then they have this thing called oil and gas that allows them to rebuild their economy again. And that terror regime refortifies. So that's the problem. And President Trump does say he wants to fix it forever. But I don't see any troops going in on the ground. But my hope is there's enough military people left in the Pentagon that understand Iran and know how to take it down. Brian Kilmeade Show.
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0: The rain is on its way. Looking at traffic this morning, we have northbound and southbound 49th Avenue closed at US 412. That's going to be a while. There's a bridge demolition ongoing project. At 9:30, we have cloudy skies, 76 degrees here in Tulsa from the KRMG 24-hour Fox News Center. I'm Grant Merrill with team coverage of our top story. The National Weather Service says we are going to see a lot of rain move into Tulsa today. Meteorologist Mark Plate says rain chances jump to 50% later this afternoon.
1: Chance of rain tonight is near 100%, and that'll continue into Thursday. There may be some breaks from time to time Thursday, but there'll be periods of showers and thunderstorms through the day. And with all the rain and clouds, high temperatures will only be in the mid-70s on Thursday.
0: Plate says we are looking at getting 2 to 3 inches of rain over the next couple of days. That rain could linger into Friday, maybe even into early Saturday, but by Sunday it will be dry and warm with highs in the mid-70s. The city of Tulsa's Department of Emergency Management is keeping an eye on the weather and preparing for potential flooding. There's big news for Buc-ee's fans across the state.
2: Oklahoma City's Mayor David Holt says the city is in very active conversations with Buc-ee's about the Texas gas station chain's first Oklahoma location. That would be near I-40 and Cimarron Road in West OKC. Holt says infrastructure will be necessary to make that happen, and the work was just approved yesterday by the State Department of Transportation. Mayor Holt did not give a timeline on when we can expect the first Oklahoma Buc-ee's to open. Crystal Kelly, 96.5 KRMG, Tulsa's news, weather, and traffic.
0: We are hearing from an attorney behind the petition to investigate Tulsa County District Attorney Steve Kunzweiler.
3: A Rogers County judge approved the petition to move forward. The judge did not rule on the truth of the claims, only that the petition is legally sufficient to move forward. The petition was filed by a group called Grand Jury Justice. The petitioners now have 2 days to make court-ordered changes. Once the revised petition is approved for circulation, they'll have 45 days to collect 5,000 signatures from qualified Tulsa County voters. The attorney sent us a video statement about the process.
4: Grand Jury Justice intends to follow that process exactly as the law requires. We will not be distracted from it. Every person involved is entitled to the rights the law provides. The citizens who invoked the constitutional process are entitled to those protections as well. If anyone seeks to interfere with, delay, or alter the lawful citizens' grand jury process, that issue will be addressed through the courts.
0: That's Fox 23 and KRMG's Ron Terrell with that report. Tulsa's most accurate and dependable forecast, the three big things you need to know, and more of the Brian Kilmeade Show coming up next. 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
14: Breezy, mostly cloudy today, but temps are going to climb too, back up into the mid-80s. Couple of stray showers this afternoon. Rain and storms phasing in this evening, and rain and storms likely tonight and tomorrow. Only in the 70s on a wet day tomorrow. From Fox 23, I'm Chief Meteorologist James Adelot for 96.5 KRMG Tulsa's news, weather, and traffic.
0: Right now, mostly cloudy skies, 76 degrees. In Tulsa.
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15: Three.
0: Oklahoma Attorney General Gentner Drummond claiming victory in a lawsuit over a natural gas pricing war.
15: Two.
0: A citizen petition seeking a grand jury investigation of Tulsa County District Attorney Steve Kunzweiler and his office. That cleared an initial court review on Tuesday.
15: One.
0: And Oklahoma City Mayor David Holt says our state is one step closer to getting a Buc-ee's. At 9:38, I'm Grant Merrill, 96.5 KRMG, Tulsa's news, weather, and traffic.
16: If you're interested in it, Brian's talking about it. You're with Brian Kilmeade.
17: Just so you understand, they all want me to go. I'm one person. They all want me to go campaign. I'm starting in about 2 days. I'm starting literally a 32-day tour. I'm going to Texas. I'm going to Ohio. I'm going to all different places.
18: So that is the president of the United States said, I'm going to be heavily involved in the midterm elections. Now, look, with every president, I remember George W. Bush never left the Oval Office. 2008, the market collapses. To John McCain as the nominee, he said, listen, George, we're friends, can't really appear together. Remember Bill Clinton said Al Gore was trying to become the next president of the United States. Clinton was told to stay home. So one thing they're telling in certain battleground areas, they're telling President Trump, you're not going to help. But he's going to help in Nebraska. He'll absolutely help in Ohio. He'll absolutely help in Florida, I think. But he's definitely going to be active. But I think the best thing he could do is spend. He's got almost $1 billion. And I think he should not leave that in the bank. He can't spend it anyway. He's got $1 billion of his own. I would go all in to try to save the next 2 years. Caroline Downey is a columnist with the National Review. Caroline, it's going to be a very interesting final month. Your thoughts about the president saying I'm going to stay active?
19: I think he's still a kingmaker of the party. That RNC convention proved that. But look, I think the reason why he needs to be actively involved in campaigning is because there's still a lot of administrative things that have been accomplished or lack thereof that he needs to defend and talk about. I think the Iran war, as much as voters don't vote primarily based on foreign policy, he does still need to explain why it was worth investing in that war in the first place, because it has come at the expense of some domestic priorities, oil being one of them, making sure that when you go to the pump, it's not astronomically priced. And the fact is that the chokehold of the Strait of Hormuz is directly related to an increase in oil and diesel. Diesel is...
18: You know, he's effectively explained it.
19: Not really. I think he knows why it's important. He feels like the leverage, the minimal leverage that the Iranian regime had is now at a low point. We actually are now getting as much oil out of the strait, 80% compared to the pre-war era. So we actually are making some headway over there. But again, at the average consumer level, gas prices, diesel, you know, the harvest is coming soon, the agricultural sector, they're going to probably see huge price increases because 3/4 of all trucks run on diesels. All the commodities you see in the store effectively were transported there by diesel. So diesel is like a massive thing that I don't think is really...
18: And the Russians have stopped exporting it.
19: Yes. What? And again, this, there's not like they're not trying to be creative about resolving this. They're saying, oh, let's float a diesel export ban. But the evidence I've seen is that that export ban will actually backfire because it treats with a Band-Aid all the regions of the country. And it sort of blankets all of them into one group. There are certain parts of the country that actually are net importers of diesel. So if you ban exports, you're gonna end up hurting those specific regions of the country, and you're going to decrease the total supply of diesel, which it's a short-term fix, but long-term, it's not sustainable. What is long-term sustainable is actually getting the Iranian regime to buckle. And I think we are at the best possible position to do that now than we probably ever were.
18: And as I said this morning, there's two things that could happen. Canadian trade deal. I'd love to see the president land the plane there. Jameson Greer has told me personally they were done. This thing was done. And then the provinces, I don't know what they call them, so told the president, we're not signing off, the prime minister, we're not signing off on this. So they quickly went back, tried to redo the deal. So they did it. So Jameson Greer walked away. That lands, that'll help Ohio, Minnesota, Maine, and other states in that Michigan, in that area. The other thing is the Iran. If they continue to show signs that they're about to collapse, you have that image of Tehran collapsing or American inspectors going into these sites, the strait wide open, and with the gas and oil will immediately head in the right direction. That could change things rapidly. And it's not both those things are not obscure.
19: No, but I don't think the average American is overly concerned with the macro geopolitics as much as they are the tangible effect on their daily bank account and their daily lives. So if gas prices are what they are and they notice a steep difference compared to a couple of years ago, and they are understanding based on the top level mainstream media narrative that it's because of this chokehold in the Middle East and that's because of the war, they're going to basically say, well, X happened and then Y happened. And now my family is struggling with affordability more than before. So I just think that needs to be explained a little bit better. But like I said, we are now transporting, because of this military operation in the street, up to or potentially more than 80% of the pre-war levels of oil through. And, the Iranians are still being strapped because our embargo, or rather, our blockade is still in effect. So their oil's not getting out.
18: Senator Dave McCormick, on what you're saying, the messaging is not as good as it could be. Cut 26.
15: This party has demonstrated itself to be anti-police, anti-military, anti-business, anti-Semitic, and anti-American. And this isn't just the extreme candidates. This is what the mainstream has endorsed. So we need to make sure the voters know they're making that choice. And I never imagined when I was a soldier in the 82nd Airborne Division during the Cold War that I'd be a 60-year-old standing in front of 25-year-olds telling them that socialism wasn't going to deliver for them. It's failed over and over again. It belongs in the dustbin of history. So that's the message we got to deliver. It's not just about what we've done, which is good, but it's about the damage that they will do if they're given the opportunity to govern.
18: I just think that, too. What would you do? If I'm debating any Democrat, okay, to what's your policy? Oh, that green energy thing, how's that going to go? We're going to stop drilling in the Arctic. That's going to be great. Offshore drilling, is that out too? Is that going to lower gas prices? You already depleted the whole strategic oil reserve because you wanted them lower. Mm-hmm. It was not an emergency. Are you going to leave dictators in place? You got to let China and Russia come back to Central and South America? You going to open up the border again? You going to stop building the wall? Just tell me what you would do, except for this right here, Medicare for all, and we're going to increase taxes on the oligarchs or so-called billionaires.
19: Yeah, and have them justify every single one of those radical positions and talk about the implications on the ground as to what will happen. Medicare for all is their most extreme healthcare proposal, right, in the DSA. That would kick off 180 million Americans off their private health insurance or employer-sponsored health insurance. And the polling shows that the majority of those on that like it. So it's going to be very eerily similar to, what happened with Obama.
18: Tell everyone who's a senior to go to the back of the line.
19: Yeah.
18: Hakeem Jeffries knows this.
19: Yeah.
18: He said, I'm not for Medicare for all because it doesn't work. I want to talk about New York for a second. Mayor Ramdani has done one thing that I appreciate. I'm not sure if it's symbolic or not. He released about $6.4 million to fight hate crimes, which are mostly anti-Semitism, $1 million for security at synagogues. What I also think is fascinating about Mamdani is we don't have free buses. This is another socialist. We don't have the landlords are suing back to make sure you cannot freeze the rents because it looks like they rigged the vote on the so-called nonpartisan board that says it's okay to freeze the rents. I don't know if you saw that a Staten Island judge yesterday ruled that New York City improperly rolled out its tax on luxury second homes. You know, those horrible rich people that have second homes here. He ordered the city to remove public lists of more than 900,000 potentially affected properties, canceling 17,000 mailed notices. You know, people like Woody Johnson and people who are extremely wealthy and said, I'd love to live in New York City, but I'm not going to live there full time. He's making them pay the price. So that's another thing he was doing.
19: Mm-hmm.
18: So is this also showing you the whole socialism thing can't be applied?
19: Well, also, did you see that Mamdani's administration is deploying about 200 influencers to essentially rinse and repeat what they did with doxing Ken Griffin and his property? Okay?
18: Yeah, they deny that, but you saw that in the New York Post.
19: I saw that in the New York Post, and yeah, the New York Post like has it on reasonable authority that they're going to expand that entire effort and just make it this broad smear campaign against business owners in the city, generally who are, quote, not paying their fair share, even though they pay the vast majority of the taxes in the city and in the country. But look, zooming out here, Brian, when you describe all of these misplaced priorities of Mamdani, to me, I would call it this. Anarcho tyranny is sort of what it reminds me of. It is where you are basically going to war against one of the principles of America, which is private property, land ownership, and also simply entrepreneurship, simply operating a business. That is what a lot of these CEOs are doing. And he is crusading against them while pursuing more of the same, you know, kind of culture war, social justice politics that are not the primary concern of the majority of New Yorkers. So this is what happens when you know, socialism does just kind of rule on this, was basically going after misplaced priorities and then allowing constitutional principles like private property to be abandoned.
18: I just wish they would always start their ideas with, man, I love this country. This is how I want to make it better. Rather than, man, this country is all screwed up, and I'll prove it by telling you everything I want to change, from the Senate to the presidency to success to advancing in AI to our foreign policy. And now, of course, immigration. Everyone who wants to live here should be able to live here, which is the most impractical approach to immigration you've ever heard. But if you see AOC talking, she's coming out talking about abolishing ICE. And she tells a group of students, eventually, they're going to be coming for all of you. They'll be coming for all of you. What are you talking about? Why would they go for students at Cornell and Ithaca, New York? So that's irresponsible. When it comes to AI, listen to this. Cut 8.
20: AI has incredible benefits.
18: Cut 7.
21: In an environment of AI, they want to wipe out all of our livelihoods. They want to make sure none of us have jobs. And they want to keep all the spoils of those riches while consuming and burning energy at a pace that is completely unsustainable to make this worse.
18: Is that like a deep thinker to you? I mean,
19: no, not even close. But this is what they're going to leverage for the midterms and beyond. This is a great fear-mongering tactic to basically say that AI CEOs, these data centers, they're going to bring about apocalypse. They're going to ruin your livelihoods. They're going to terrorize your neighborhoods and create noise and suck up all your water supply, yada, yada. All of that, of course, is untrue. This is a revolutionary technology that this country will have to adjust to. But that's the key thing. We adapt. Every time there's been a new technology, a new frontier that changes the game, the country usually adapts. But this is like the climate alarmism situation that the Democrats, you know, used as essentially a power grab. I think back to the Paris Climate Accords. You know, that was the United States had so much burden. We put so much moral pressure on ourselves to mitigate this impending doom, right, of the planet burning up. Meanwhile, China, the world's largest polluter, would be disproportionately treated better than we would.
18: They list them as a developing nation.
19: Yeah,
18: and
19: right.
18: When the president bowed out of the Paris Climate Change, you would think the world literally came to an end. And now we realize that the Democrats ran on that. They created this extremist attitude, the same one we're beginning to crop up to go after data centers. Mm-hmm. We saw it over the weekend, having a meeting at a town hall. Some guy with a nose ring, who obviously has sexual confusion, comes screaming out, the world's going to end if you let this data center be built. And I'm thinking to myself, here we go again, the George Floyd riots. Then you had the climate change, which really started before and after. And now you have the new focuses.
19: Never let a crisis go to waste is essentially.
18: Or create a crisis.
19: Or create a crisis out of thin air. Yeah.
18: So here is, in terms of what we're doing now, we are leading in AI 9 to 12 months ahead of China. And if you look at the stock market, it's fueled by these AI companies. So if you want to slow down the economy right before an election, what if you went and said, if you continue to invest in those companies, the world will end? And what if some companies sympathetic to the left who have donated before, like Anthropic, say, I'm concerned the world will end, I'm slowing down? So My sense is the timing is very suspicious. And it goes right back to 2 weeks ago when Barack Obama came out and told Hakeem Jeffries, make AI your number one topic this midterm.
19: I will say, though, those companies that are somewhat cozy with the Democratic Party, that are inviting the government to regulate them, please, we can't be managed on our own. We simply need regulation. That's not like corporate welfare. They're not being these benevolent companies. They simply are trying to be anti-competitive. That's why you've had antitrust lawsuits filed already in California against some of these companies. It's because this has happened time and time again. They do this to say, oh, we need oversight. But really, it's an anti-competitive play.
18: In what way? You think that smaller companies are starting to make their inroads and they don't want to make they want to make sure that they stay in the lead?
19: It's basically picking winners and losers. If the government gets involved in any way, I mean, I've liked the voluntary cooperation we've seen so far from some of these AI companies to say, hey, you know, this project, it went off the rails a little bit. We just want to report that to the public. I like that transparency. I like that the AI companies are communicating very closely with the administration. They're not hiding what they're doing necessarily. But if the government comes in with a heavy hand, inevitably, there's going to be probably some companies that are favored over others. And that means you are, you know, meddling in the market. And that's, you know, not fair to, first of all, the entire market, the companies, and also probably the American people.
18: Yeah, lastly, Mark Tepper was on with Laura last night, their Strategic Wealth Partners CEO, and he said this about AI and the development. Cut 17.
1: Look at how much sizzle was out there today. 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The U.S., we have to lead on two parts. We do have to develop the best AI systems, but we also

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4: Oklahoma Attorney General Gettner Drummond is claiming victory in a lawsuit over natural gas prices.
2: Two.
4: A citizen petition seeking a grand jury investigation of Tulsa County District Attorney Steve Kunzweiler and his office cleared an initial court review on Tuesday.
2: One.
4: Oklahoma City Mayor David Holt says our state is one step closer to getting a Buc-ee's. I'm Grant Merrill.
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4: Because when Democrats expand the safety net, there are less desperate people. And because Trump is a badass. But it's just childish to pretend that when you elect a around and find out president, a no more Mr. Nice Guy, boot in your ass, V for Vendetta, kick ass and take names, say hello to my little friend president, that's not going to have some effect on crime.
5: Look, President just ripped Bill Maher again. I don't know why, because he's a Democrat that gives him the time of day and gives him the benefit of the doubt. And that's another example. You're going to tell me a guy that gets elected that talks about crime and punishment and for getting rid of no cash bail doesn't help you who follow the law. Maybe you speed a little bit. Maybe you park in a no parking zone. That's your life. But these other people that are looking to screw you on a daily basis, president has his eye on them. You're going to tell me that that doesn't affect everyone, that cops don't feel invigorated, that they don't feel back, that people don't feel like signing up for the academy again, and even if your mayor doesn't back you, knowing your president does, that doesn't help? Of course it does.
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1: 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KRMG, Tulsa's news, weather, and traffic.
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11: We have a lot of rain on its way to Green Country. Checking traffic, we have no major tie-ups or collisions in the Tulsa Metro right now. But if you're headed to Oklahoma City tonight, eastbound and westbound, I-44 are going to be narrowed to one lane between Wellston and Chandler. That's after 8 o'clock through Friday as they do a resurfacing and striping project. At 10 o'clock, we have partly cloudy skies, 76 degrees here in Tulsa. From the KRMG 24-hour Fox News Center, I'm Grant Merrill with team coverage of our top stories. We are finally going to get some much-needed rain today, and the city of Tulsa says they are ready for possible flooding.
12: Meteorologist Mark Plate with the National Weather Service says the rain will roll in later this afternoon.
13: Chance of rain by late afternoon will be up to around 50%, and then this evening and overnight, the rain's going to become widespread, along with a chance of thunderstorms.
12: Plate says the Tulsa area could get 2 to 3 inches of rain, possibly 4 to 5 inches south of Tulsa. Plate says there's a slight chance for some severe storms overnight, but the biggest concern is going to be damaging winds that could reach 60 miles per hour. We could see some showers here and there Friday into Saturday, but Sunday will be sunny with highs in the 70s. Crystal Kelly, 96.5 KRMG, Tulsa's news, weather, and traffic.
11: A citizen petition seeking a grand jury investigation of Tulsa County District Attorney Steve Kunzweiler and his office cleared an initial court review on Tuesday. The petition raises allegations of neglect of official duty and concealment of public records. The court approved it only as to its form and facial sufficiency. That approval does not establish wrongdoing or mean a grand jury has been convened. The court also denied a request to shield identifying information about petition signers. The district attorney's office described the ruling as a necessary administrative step under Oklahoma's grand jury process. Tulsa's most accurate and dependable five-day forecast, the three big things you need to know, and more of the Brian Kilmeade Show is next. It's 10:02.
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14: 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You are one with the traffic. You are not stuck in the traffic.
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23: Breezy, mostly cloudy today, but temps are going to climb too, back up into the mid-80s. Couple of stray showers this afternoon. Rain and storms phasing in this evening, and rain and storms likely tonight and tomorrow. Only in the 70s on a wet day tomorrow. From Fox 23, I'm Chief Meteorologist James Adelaide for 96.5 KRMG Tulsa's news, weather, and traffic.
11: Right now, mostly cloudy, 76 degrees. in Tulsa.
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0: One.
11: A creative advocacy group is criticizing local police following the deaths of two students at Ole Miss. At 10:06, I'm Grant Merrill on 96.5 KRMG, Tulsa's news, weather, and traffic.
2: 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It's Brian Kilmeade.
5: Hi, everyone. So glad you're there. It's the Brian Kilmeade Show coming to you at the final hour of the week. It's a big hour, a lot going on. We're still trying to follow that hijacking, would-be hijacking story. It looks like a flight leaving out of Dubai heading into Tel Aviv was attempted hijacking where one pilot turns on the other, started stabbing them. Somehow that door was ajar. Emergency signals were sent. Passengers were able to help out and subdue the would-be attacker. The thing we are hearing now is that he's of Omani descent. I mean, my goodness, it's hard enough to find out who's flying with you, but you should know who is actually the pilot in a plane. You know, if it's El Al, you don't have a problem, but now that you've normalized relations and you're allowed to go to these Gulf states, the problem is who's flying these Gulf states. It was brought up to me by an Israeli guest that we had on before. We do not, Israel does not have, has not standardized relations with Oman, so that is an issue. You'd think the UAE would have a way to screen, but an Omani pilot, let's just see if all these things pan out. I know the prime minister of Israel has already come forward and said this was an attempted hijacking, and there were reports in the Jerusalem Post this morning as I was reporting this on Fox and Friends that Bibi Netanyahu was warned that a terror attack is imminent. Something's afoot, and this seems to have been it. Hopefully, that's all. Carl Rove joins us now, former deputy chief of staff, senior advisor to President George W. Bush. Carl, this is maybe the legacy of Flight 93. You know, no longer will I sit down if things are going wrong. I will take action, correct?
3: Yeah. Thank God also that there were two off-duty pilots apparently on the flight who were able to help stabilize the plane and land it safely, because obviously the pilot who'd been stabbed was not necessarily in a condition to do that.
5: Nobody else could. I mean, it went from 33,000 feet to 17,000 feet. So they were looking to crash the thing. So even if you did get control of the plane, who can fly the plane, let alone land the plane? So that would have been something. But so far, it looks like okay. But I'm sure you're not out of the woods as we come up to, again, marking October 7th in Israel. I mean, we got all these dates now because of these attacks. The man is coming down to it. And I think the attackers, the terrorists, certainly the Iranians, they know the election for Netanyahu. They know the election for Trump.
3: Yeah, but think of it. The Iranians sent a 25-page letter from the Revolutionary Guard trying to tell Americans, go out and vote against Donald Trump. I mean, you know, let's be clear. This was not an action on behalf of the Trump campaign to gain sympathy, but idiotic. The Revolutionary Guard says, yes, follow us, Americans. We hate America. We want to destroy your country, but vote against Donald Trump.
5: I'll tell you, I'm a little upset. We're pulling out of Iraq again. I know it was Joe Biden's schedule. I understand it. I know it costs money, but it's the wrong message. When the Iran thing is settled, that's when you make your decision. But now the militias are still armed. Those are the ones that blew up the Saudi pipeline. So what is the Baghdad government going to do to disarm the Shia militias in Iraq?
3: Yeah, well, and remember, the Shia militias have now got a lot more sophisticated weaponry. Where are they getting them from? Afghanistan, from what we left behind when Biden pulled us out of Bagram. And I mean, think about it. I mean, we had gone almost 2 years without a combat-related death. We had 2,000, just over 2,000 personnel there. They were at Bagram. They were helping train and also maintain the Afghani Air Force. So that the threat was if the bad guys started to move, hell was going to be raining down on them from above. And as a result, 42 million people were living in a society that was attempting to become more modern, more democratic. Women were allowed to work outside the home. They were allowed to go to school. And now we've turned them back. It's an insult to the medieval ages to say we've turned them back to the medieval ages by allowing the Taliban to get back in control. The same people who gave refuge and succor to Osama bin Laden and refused to turn him over.
5: Great point. So there's a couple of things that are happening here right now. So in terms of the economic squeeze, Iran's never been under this type of pressure. My hope is behind closed doors. The president and his team, let them know, to let China know. I know what you're doing. I know what you're up to. I know about the satellite images. So. And you also know better than anyone, Carl. Going public, embarrassing the Chinese, if your objective is to avoid a superpower clash while still getting your way, doesn't work. They are very into perception. So if you're going to be tough, am I right? Behind the scenes is when you're tough. In front of the cameras is not when you do it, because they get embarrassed. And if you judge by the People's Daily, I think we might be in a decent place. But I want to see action. So how do you feel about where Iran is right now, and that their choice to do four interviews with Western media before going back to Iran, before they go, also making it clear they have a plan they want us to sign off on, even though it's a bad plan?
3: Yeah. Let us be clear about this. The president's decision to impose an embargo and to close Iranian ports is having a huge effect. Let's also be clear. The Secretary of Treasury coming forward with an extraordinary range of additional sanctions, they are beggaring the Iranian economy. And while the Iranian Revolutionary Guard does not care a whit about the plight of ordinary Iranians, we are crimping that regime. The amount of oil coming out of the Gulf now is nearly the same as it was before this all began, and that is going to have an impact on oil prices. If not tomorrow or the next week, it's going to have an impact on it. And second of all, the Iranian economy, think about it. It costs 2.5 million rials, their equivalent of a dollar, to buy a U.S. dollar. That's up from like 1.5 million before this all began. So look, the administration is succeeding. They're winning this. And the fact that the Iranians came forward and said, oh, well, if you'll just give us access to the world markets again and take off your sanctions and blah, blah, blah, blah, blah, blah, blah, then we'll be good boys. Well, that's pretty extraordinary on their part. And I think the president is on the way to winning this in a conclusive long-term fashion. He's just got to stay the course.
5: It's wishful thinking for every clear-thinking American, but can you imagine what it would do to this election if we had scenes of people storming Tehran and taking their country back? First time in 37 years.
3: The problem is they don't have enough guns. They face this gigantic apparatus called the Revolutionary Guard that is going to fight to the last man. But I do think the people of Iran are not going to stand for this forever. And give credit where credit is due. The president and his Secretary of the Treasury are doing a fabulous job on this.
5: Yeah,
3: as is obviously the U.S. military.
5: Right. And they're rotating through. They're not making a big deal. I know it's a big sacrifice, 50,000 in the region. Some are sitting on ships for seemingly endless times, but they should know they're appreciated. I just think that right now people are so focused on November. To the president's credit, he's not buckling under November.
3: Right. Well, and he shouldn't. You know, two things. One is, first of all, I thought it was interesting in the recent polls, 4% of the American people said that Iran was the most important issue. And then the other thing is, the more that the president looks strong, the more it is that people will say, you know what, I don't like the war, but maybe he knows a bit more than I do. And not only that, but it looks like he's doing a good job.
5: Here's what General Jack Keane said is we should do next. Cut 40.
0: We've got to finish them. Is, I think, the only thing that makes sense here. Not just the economic, which is very good, blockade and Bessent, but also we're going to have to finish with our military objective. Combined, I think we can put them on a path and set the conditions for their collapse. Bring in the CIA and the Mossad, undermine this regime rather significantly, and help the Iranian people to arm themselves and overthrow it. That is absolutely an achievable goal.
5: And he also went on to say in a different comment to me earlier that one of the things to do is there's plenty of groups. We've recognized them. We know exactly where they are. If you get them arms, when the Iranian army goes to move, that's when we come in with air cover. And that's, he goes, he says, it's not, this is General Keane saying this, 4-star general. Right. He says, it's not that hard. So it's not Brian Kilmeade saying it or Karl Rove. He's saying it's not that hard. And he just left Israel, where he spent 14 or between 7 and 10 days. And he went into Gaza, went into the tunnels, had a chance to talk to those generals. And he told us as much as he could.
3: Yeah. No, look, I couldn't agree more with him. And look, we've destroyed their air force. So, you know, we control the skies. And what we do know is that air power and support of ground operations led by Iranians could be a powerful combination. We've seen it happen before.
5: So I wanted to bring you to the midterm elections, and it looks like in one poll, it looks like Mike Rogers come even with the Real Clear average. He's trailing by about four to El Saeed. But this guy is so belligerent. You've seen a lot of opponents and a lot of radical candidates, but usually they moderate for the general. Listen to some of the things and challenging things this guy has said. Cut 28.
4: I want to give people the image of watching him get his ass whooped on his own show by a guy who prays like I do.
6: With all due respect, if they go low, we don't go high. We take them to the mud and choke them out.
7: I know you guys like to think I don't like football, but I'm happy to line up against anybody who thinks that I don't like football.
4: I'm happy to invite him to any weight room in any place. We can do it in D.C., and let's see.
5: So is that what the people of Michigan want?
3: Well, those are just machismo and bravado. What they should really, and I think what they really are concerned about are his views on things like, you know, is America a good country? You know, what does he think of Jews? What does he think of the October 7th attacks? Does he ever defend or try and shelter from criticism people who applauded the attack on the United States of America? I mean, remember, this is a guy who on the most important day of his campaign, the last day, as he's coming in the primary, attempting to win, what does he do? He campaigns with a guy who said the United States of America deserved the attack on 9/11. Yeah, look, he may go around Mr. Machismo here at the end, and you know, I'll take on all comers and whip you. But what really troubles me is that this guy is fundamentally way out there on the left and is not in touch with the ordinary views of Michigan center Democrats.
5: So he's trying to take the MAHA movement. Yesterday in an interview, he says, you know, we really own the MAHA movement. He tells CBS, I'll always be evidence driven when it comes to vaccines. But the key thing is that you want to know what you're feeding your kids and what you're putting in their body. And RFK Jr., Donald Trump, and Mike Rogers have failed that test in droves. Really? I don't think anyone's done more for the food pyramid, changing it, and done more to get additives out of our foods than RFK. You might not like him on vaccines. That's fine. Go ahead. Have that debate. But when it comes to what we're doing on food, my goodness, Carl.
3: Do you really think he gives a whit about this?
5: No,
3: he's looking for a way to sort of, you know, what element of the Trump coalition might I be able to talk to? And what can I do not to be able to not talking about my views on things that I've come to realize the ordinary Michiganders don't like? I mean, you know, Israel, America's role in the world, whether America's a good country or not, whether we ought to have government run health care and government run this and government run that. I mean, you know, you go talk to some union member there and say, you got to give up your very good health care benefits that you got from the motor company that you work for in order to get on a government program. They're going to tell you what you can do with that idea.
5: So
3: and it ain't going to be pretty.
5: Right. So we'll see where it goes. And there's certain things that we know. The numbers don't lie. The president and his party have an uphill battle. Here's Harry Enten on CNN. And tell me if your stats look the same way. Cut 31.
9: The target group of voters is white non-college voters. They were the heartbeat of President Trump's three presidential campaigns. And right now, the heartland is ripping the heart out of Donald Trump's presidency. He's now in the negative with white non-college voters. Look at this. He's down to -2 points. He's in the negative territory with the group of voters that fueled his three presidential bids and allowed him to win a second term in the White House back in 2024. We're talking a drop here with the key core group of Donald Trump's presidential campaigns of 27 points away from the president of the United States. No wonder he's so low.
5: Did you see those numbers like that, too? That was the first time I had heard that.
3: Yeah, I have a slightly different view of it. I think that it's one thing to look at them and say these are, you know, white male non-college voters, but you need to look at what's their self-description. And the problem is not among MAGA. It's not among the people who say, Donald Trump, I love him. I was for him in 2016, 2020, 2024. He can do no wrong. The problem is with non-MAGA Republicans and independents who supported Donald Trump. And so, you know, what he's got to do there is, and what Republicans have got to do is have a forward-looking vision and a sharp contrast with the Democrats that allow those people to say, you know what, whatever sort of misgivings I have about President Trump, not a good role model for my kids, you know, I'm worried about what he's been doing on inflation and all this stuff about, you know, the son getting the wedding party paid for by the Russian, all that kind of stuff. I don't like it. what you need to do is say, here's what it is that Republicans want to do, and here's what it is that the Democrats have done and will do.
5: Your favorite newspaper is the Wall Street Journal. I have unconfirmed reports. They had a lead editorial today, and they just
3: went I thought it was spectacular.
5: They did
3: spectacular.
5: And what the theme was, look, I'm going to show you what Bush, I'm going to show you what Trump did. I'm going to show you what Biden did. I'm going to tell you where inflation was and where it is. Put it in perspective. What was your takeaway from this?
3: I thought it was great. It was great ammunition. But, you know, here's my concern. In fact, you spoke of the Wall Street Journal. There's a piece, I've read it, it's going to be in the paper tomorrow. Really well done. I thought very thoughtful. I think I've done a hell of a job on it myself.
5: Karl Rove.
3: My concern is the messaging of the Republican effort. What has the last month been? We started off with, you know, the Trump dividend. We had the son getting the party paid for by the Russians. We got the president saying that Iran is ready for a deal. And 6 days later, he says, I'm going to maybe annihilate them. You know, we have not had a good set of messages that say, here's what we're for. Here's what we want to do. And here's what the other side had done. And we continued to do it. We did it all month. And we wasted a lot of time on unessential things. The next 4.5 weeks have got to be focused. The Trump team Trump needs to have a message of the day that it pushes every day and stops as much of this extraneous stuff. We don't need to hear about the president saying, I'm going to tear down the Kennedy Center if I don't get recognition. We don't want to hear about the I got the great triumphal arch, and I've agreed that we're going to have drones and snipers and a whole bunch of sniper ammunition. But who are those snipers going to shoot? People driving down the parkway? I mean, we need to stay focused. And this starts at the White House, and it starts with the president's political operation. And they've got plenty of good material. I mean, we talked about two of them here.
5: I know.
3: But, you know, they got to get focused.
5: I can't wait for that column tomorrow. Nostradamus it's predicted a great column tomorrow. I can't wait to see if it comes true. All right. Thanks, Karl Rove. Appreciate it.
3: Thank you, buddy.
5: Back all in a moment. Best. You're the best.
2: Both sides, all opinions. It's Brian Kilmeade.
1: KRMG is getting you up to speed with the three big things you need to know.
11: Oklahoma Attorney General Gettner Drummond is claiming victory in a lawsuit over natural gas prices. A citizen petition seeking a grand jury investigation of Tulsa County District Attorney Steve Kunzweiler and his office cleared an initial court review on Tuesday. Oklahoma City Mayor David Holt says our state is one step closer to getting a Buc-ee's. I'm Grant Merrill.
1: 96.5 KRMG, Tulsa's news, weather, and traffic is your home for the three big things you need to know.
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5: 1-1, charged up, straight away. Rafaela back. He hammers this ball right center field. It is a slam. And that is it. The Yankees blow out the Red Sox in game one.
6: It was a tight game for a while, right, Pete? I don't know if you had a chance to watch.
7: Yeah, it was only 2-0 early on. And even when Schlittler left, I think they were still only up by a couple of runs.
6: Yeah, so here's the thing. Maybe I'm old school. I know they want to go deep in the playoffs. I don't take them out after seven. After six, excuse me.
7: Yeah, no, I agree. I mean, they'll say, well, he had over 100 pitches, which is 117. Rare today, but I agree with you.
6: Yeah, I'm like, you can't lose that game. And I like his, they have a solid bullpen, but it's not him. But if he said, hey, listen, I'm exhausted. All right.
7: Different story.
6: Yeah. But now tonight, I do like the idea of him pitching game one, because they were talking about him pitching game two, Cam Schlittler.
7: I like it, because you're up one, now you just have to split the next two. I like it, because right. He's the best pitcher. He's a Cy Young candidate.
6: Maybe MVP, right? Maybe.
7: Possible.
6: Max Fried will be next. When healthy, pretty strong.
7: Yeah.
6: Not bad. I know. From Boston perspective, you can't be happy.
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8: Live from the KRMG 24-hour Fox News Center, I'm Steve Knoll at 10:30 with team coverage of our top stories. The investigation into mass graves from the 1921 Tulsa race massacre is continuing. The city of Tulsa and field experts started their sixth round of investigations at Oaklawn Cemetery.
9: They're continuing archaeological and forensic work in areas where additional unmarked graves from the race massacre could still be. They say they're investigating portions of about 16 graves just outside the western fence line of the cemetery. Crews are also working along the southern fence line where they believe there could be more remains.
10: It is such an honor to stand here in this day and time to represent them who lost family, friends, and neighbors that they never saw again, on top of the tragedy that they themselves endured.
9: More extensive excavation work is expected in the weeks to come. The walking trail next to the cemetery will also be closed during the work, which is expected to last through early November.
8: That's Fox 23 and KRMG's Ron Terrell reporting. New details emerging after a Tel Aviv-bound flight from Dubai made an emergency landing in Saudi Arabia after a violent altercation in the cockpit. Fox's Jeff Paul from Tel Aviv.
11: Israeli Defense Minister Israel Katz, he believes the co-pilot who stabbed the captain of this plane did it intentionally and did it with the intent to crash that plane. We are also getting some new information from Israeli Prime Minister Benjamin Netanyahu. This is a rough translation, but he says during the flight, as they were approaching Israel, one of the pilots stabbed the other pilot and apparently attempted to crash the plane with everyone on board. I spoke with one of the Israeli passengers. He told me the plane went into a spin and began to nosedive. He told me somehow he managed to break into the cockpit with one of the crew members. Together, they subdued the pilot and were able to land the plane.
8: New images have been released showing bloody passengers and crew after they allegedly stepped in to subdue the co-pilot. Tulsa's most accurate and dependable five-day forecast. The three big things you need to know. More of the Brian Kilmeade Show is up next. It's 10:32.
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5: Some showers spreading in through the afternoon, 86 the high, but rain and thunder likely this evening, tonight, and tomorrow night. 76 tomorrow, Friday some morning showers and 73. Saturday 73, Sunday sunny and mid-70s. From Fox 23, I'm Chief Meteorologist James Adelot for 96.5 KRMG, Tulsa's news, weather, and traffic.
4: Right now it's cloudy and 79 in Tulsa.
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7: Three.
4: We are finally going to get some much-needed rain today and tomorrow, and the city of Tulsa says they're ready for possible flooding.
7: Two.
4: Tulsa has begun a sixth round of investigations at Oaklawn Cemetery in the search for graves that may be connected to the 1921 Tulsa Race Massacre.
7: One.
4: And a major disaster prevented, says Israel's prime minister, after an airline pilot tried to crash a jet with many Israeli citizens on board. At 10:36, I'm Steve Knoll on 96.5 KRMG, Tulsa's news, weather, and traffic.
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9: Nearly all the passengers on the flight were Israelis. During the flight, as they were approaching Israel, one of the pilots stabbed the other pilot and apparently tried to crash the plane with everyone on board.
10: Is that unbelievable? So that's the translation, Benjamin Netanyahu, about what happened. In case you don't know, a flight leaving UAE was attempted hijacking en route to Tel Aviv. They ended up landing in Saudi Arabia miraculously. The theme that's emerging is Flight 93 legacy, and that is, when in trouble, do not sit down. You have to take action. And the way I understand it, Karl Rove got this information. I heard some of it before I came up to do the show in the 6 minutes between TV and radio, that there were pilots on board. They call it deadheading it, I think it's called among pilots. Is right, deadhead? So when you're a pilot and you're just trying to get to another location, go home or whatever, you'll just sit in the back. You know, you grab a seat and you sit in the back. That's who was able to take over, because the pilots, one pilot was stabbing the other pilot. With me right now is Martha McCallum. Hey, Martha, welcome back.
11: Hi, Brian. Good to be with you.
10: Set to host a show at 3 o'clock today. The story, Martha, first off, we're just piecing this all together, but it looks like hijacking, an attempted hijacking, and this was forecasted to Benjamin Netanyahu. Evidently, he was told there's something going on. Look out.
11: I mean, on one hand, it's not surprising, given what's going on in the world, given the war with Iran, given the proxies that they always turn to when they're in sort of a desperate position. I mean, all of the indications are that the pressure on them from the Strait of Hormuz blockade is continuing to slowly mount. There are indications that you know, that there are student gatherings that are a bit troublesome to them. There are motorcycle sort of guards and checkpoints that are rising in Iran as they get a little bit more nervous about whether or not people will revolt. All that is in the, you know, sort of in the background of this situation. But they have always turned to this sort of asymmetric warfare. Now, we don't know what this is yet. This may have been just a pilot who went crazy and wanted to down the plane. We've seen that before in history too, sadly. But we're waiting for more information on this. But, you know, I think that history tells us that it smacks of things that we have certainly seen before, and whether or not this pilot was a plant on this plane from some proxy organization, we're going to find out. But, you know, we always sort of urge caution as we move forward in this. The passengers are landing now, and we're going to start to hear their story. But as you point out, we see the images of others on the plane, one man in particular who has blood all over his T-shirt, and it may be a real heroic story that a pilot who was on that plane on his way back from another, from another route may have saved all those people's lives. So a lot to know at this point.
10: Yeah, can you imagine that? So it went from 33,000 feet to 17,000 feet.
11: 17,000,
10: and then to be a pilot, I wouldn't know what that was like, but to get to run to the cockpit and you just try to, you know, it's a plane. Maybe you flew before, maybe you didn't. Get it instantly and able to correct it right away. And somehow one pilot was in there, maybe the one being attacked, was able to call in an emergency that there was some type of problem on the plane, and they scrambled jets. But what you mentioned is true. The plane now had left Saudi Arabia and has landed in its original intent destination, Ben-Gurion Airport in Israel. So we're about to get that story in detail. And we have Naftali Bennett, who is the former prime minister, speaking now. So we'll see what happens. But it just goes to show you the region's is on fire. I'm just looking at Al Jazeera English. And it says, it looks like the U.S. U.S. has officially responded to the proposal under review with Qatar mediation. Now, the proposal we saw was a joke. Open up the strait, unfreeze our funds, and after 7 days, we'll talk about a nuclear program. We're not going to touch that.
11: Yeah, I mean, and the president indicated as much. It looks like, I mean, I think that the MOU was the best deal that they were ever going to get. A lot of people were very unhappy, felt that it was too lenient a deal for Iran. But then, you know, they targeted ships in the strait and that deal fell apart. And, you know, the president, as always, would like to solve this diplomatically, but there's no indication that the Iranians are meeting him anywhere near halfway on any of this. And, you know, I mean, the idea of unfreezing those funds is something that the Iranian diaspora, the people who are out in the rest of the world and want very much to see this government overthrown in their country, they want to see those frozen funds used for them to aid the people of Iran, not to put money back into the pockets of the regime.
10: And we know what happened last time in 2008. Everyone said, oh, that deal was so great. The deal was so great. They built up their ballistic missile program. They made Hezbollah and Hamas flush with cash, and they took that cash and they turned it to terror activities. And it's not me saying that or Martha McCallum. Saudi Arabia says all their intelligence revealed all that money went to terror. So if we unfreeze their funds, just so you know, if that regime stays in power, we're just delaying a problem to the next president who might not be as conscientious as this one. I use that term because I think Iran is a problem. But Stephen A. Smith had a great comment on Bill Maher the other night. As you know, he's not a Republican. But listen to this.
7: You got a lot of damn nerves to be in the face of American people saying for numerous administrations, Iran is a problem. They have to be dealt with. Iran's a problem. They have to be dealt with. And then this man deals with them, and then all of a sudden you're complaining about him now. Right. It doesn't really make sense. There's a lack of consistency.
10: And even Bill Maher's, his audience claps.
11: Yeah, I mean, Stephen A. Smith is a realist, and he's not afraid to look at the situation regardless of his politics and tell it like it is. We've heard this our entire lifetimes, Brian, ever since 1979, the revolution, that Iran needed to be dealt with. I think one of the frustrating things is the active participation. I understand that the Gulf states are under fire, that our bases in those areas have been under fire. It's an unnerving situation. They are very close to it. But this is a moment when this regime could potentially lose its footing and that the people of Iran might get their country back after all these years. And these things take patience and time. And I always feel like, when you look at the history of World War I, World War II, you see that these chips fall slowly. you have to keep sort of, you know, putting digs in the side of the tree before the tree falls. And I think that there is a lack of patience. And, you know, if you really look at the undercurrent here, you see that they are, as Scott Bessent points out, they are struggling. And when you see them putting these motorcycle bands of, you know, IRGC or Basij forces on the streets because they're getting worried, that tells you something as well. So, you know, I think that the American people, as difficult as it is, rising gas prices, things are going on, you know, I think it's very interesting to note that consumer spending really has not cooled off. So regardless of these price pressures, people are still, you know, I remember Labor Day weekend, it was like highest number of people traveling in, you know, in history. I was like, so something's not adding up here. So I think that the message needs to be articulated a little bit better in terms of what this is all about, and patience and the bigger picture and fortitude on the part of the American people. I know there are struggles out there, but this takes time. It takes time, but I see indications that it is happening. Mm-hmm. And then you see this thing today, and it gives you an indication of what a lashing out entity can do, if indeed this turns out to be related to any of this. It could be a crazy person, a crazy pilot. But, you know, we have to keep all these things in mind as we look at this.
10: So, you know, you love the strategy, too, of the campaigns. To me, it's like sports, very much like sports. How do you perform in the country? What do you emphasize? How much do you want to hustle? How much do you want it? And everything's so close. That's why I laugh when people say, this is done. Really? It's done?
11: Yeah.
10: Come on. So the Wall Street Journal, I'm sure you've seen the lead editorial, just broke down. Let's just look at what kind of policies Democrats would have should they gain power. Instead of saying, well, I want inflation to be less and I want spending to be less or whatever it is. So they took, for example, the consumer prices rose on average of 5% during Biden's 4 years. You know how much it rose under President Trump? 2.9. First term, 1.9. When it comes to costs, if you want to build a home in California, it costs 2.8 times as much as it costs $2.8 million. On average, in Texas, $1 million. In gas, on average, inflation adjusted, Trump's gas is $3.43 a gallon for 2 years. Biden's was $3.83, all right? And this guy drained our strategic oil reserve because he didn't want to drill. And just so you know, utilities, they judge it by the kilowatt. Average resident retail electricity rates, our national average is high. California is 33 cents, Massachusetts 30 cents, New York 29 cents, New Jersey 25. Now let's look at the Republican cities. You got Florida 15, Nebraska 13, Tennessee 13, Utah 13. So there's a difference between red states and blue states. And you should somehow, when you're a voter out there, make a decision of the direction you want your country to head. It's not, oh, I'm so mad at Trump, he's disappointed me, it's not going as quick as I can. Just so you know. The other guys want to stop drilling entirely off the coast in the Gulf of America. They want to stop pipelines. They want to go back to solar panels. They're just not admitting it. They're not going to have the same immigration policy. The caravans are going to start again. They're just not admitting it. So you just have to say to yourself, what is the alternative instead of I wish things were better? I'm not sure the Republicans have made that case or made Democrats say what they would do.
11: Yeah, I agree with you. And in a way, I think so much of the platform of Democrats has been sort of the oxygen has been sucked into these, you know, Democratic socialists. And I think that they do represent the sentiment of a certain part of the population. I thought it was very interesting in those Wall Street Journal pieces as well, that there are a lot of areas where, according to these polls, Republicans and Democrats and independents want government price controls on things like pharmaceuticals. There are certain things that, according to this poll anyway, people seem to want the government to take care of. But they also, the same people, want a very secure border. And I think it's interesting that, you know, that the shift that we've seen and how quickly people forget what the border situation was like over the past 4 years, and how quickly just defining the southern border of the United States changed it, and how quickly allowing border officials to do their job instead of sitting at a desk and pushing papers changed that situation. So, you know, I mean, I think voters and American people have very short memories. And so as politicians, you have to be super agile. You have to keep telling them, you know, what you're doing for them lately. But I do think that it's not being well articulated as we head into the weeks, you know, the most important weeks of the midterm races. You know, what do you want to go back to the way that it was? I think it's these races are super close because people are not sure about that answer.
10: So who do you have on your show today? Or are you thinking about it? I know you still got plenty of time.
11: So We are going to be, I think we're going to end up watching President Trump and Howard Lutnick make an announcement at 3:30 this afternoon, which of course is going to be of great interest because we all watched the fascinating post-press conference after the AI group was all there. I mean, it's pretty extraordinary to put all of those individuals in a room and say, look, we don't, essentially, my takeaway is, we don't want to regulate you, the White House is saying, but we want you to be responsible and to regulate yourselves. Whether or not that's going to work, I'm not sure. But it, at least the president, he is a man of action and a man of talking, so he got them all in the room. I mean, I'm trying to think like other presidents and how they would handle this because it is a huge issue, and he wants to unleash the ingenuity of all these people, but we also need to make sure that, you know, that these machines don't get out of every guardrail because people say, oh, just put in guardrails. The problem is they've tried to put in these guardrails as they've been working on these models, and the agents keep hopping out at them. I mean, it's a bizarre situation to even discuss, but that's a real thing. So I think what you see is President Trump looking for that balance. So I'm hoping that we're going to get a little bit more on that and what happened at the meeting from the president and Howard Lutnick at 3:30 today. So we're looking forward to that. We're also obviously going to be leading with this airplane story as we get more information on what happened here. Also, Vice President Vance is in Texas this afternoon campaigning. It looks like Texas and Ohio are the two places where the biggest amounts of money is going into these campaigns. So those are races we're going to watch closely and talk
10: Absolutely.
11: About
10: Absolutely. And I know you're excited. Next month, your Book of Valor comes out. You have a great audio book. You were kind enough to have me allow me to participate. And that book comes out next month.
11: You did a great job. I mean, your love of history. Brian played William Dawes, so people are playing and narrating each of these characters, and Brian did an amazing job on William Dawes, who also rode with Paul Revere that night, except he took the southern route to Lexington.
10: That is true. So that's going to be great next month because we have 250 years of America, and you were kind enough to endorse my book, and that is... Uniting the States, the six crucial moments that forged the American miracle. That comes out in 2 weeks. So we're going to be talking a lot about history, Martha.
11: I can't wait to read a mutual history. We're fans of your books at my house, and we're really excited for the new one, Brian.
10: Absolutely. So it's going to be great. You can order that right now. You can go on Amazon, wherever you can pre-order. I don't know if you have you set up your own website yet or your
11: Absolutely.
10: Own
11: Absolutely. Yeah. Yes, MarthaMcCallum.com, and you can go to Amazon or anywhere and purchase the Book of Valor. It's a beautiful book, and it's the history of America, and it's American stories strung together from the Mayflower women all the way through the war in Afghanistan, and includes five Medal of Honor recipients telling their own stories. So it's pretty cool. I'm really excited about it.
10: Yep, you should be. Thanks a lot, Martha. I will see you at 3 o'clock
11: Thank
10: today.
11: Thank you, Brian. Look forward to it.
10: You got it. Back in a moment.
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12: 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Oklahoma Attorney General Gettner Drummond is claiming victory in a lawsuit over natural gas prices.
13: Two.
12: A citizen petition seeking a grand jury investigation of Tulsa County District Attorney Steve Kunzweiler and his office cleared an initial court review on Tuesday.
13: One.
12: Oklahoma City Mayor David Holt says our state is one step closer to getting a Buc-ee's. I'm Grant Merrill.
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10: Shadows very much a factor now between the mound and the plate, and the first pitch home to Riley. Swing and a drive out to right. He'll back and it's gone! Start the other way. Hicklin and the Braves grab game one.
11: And there you go. They beat the Phillies 5-3 in game one. So the Yankees win 9-0 over Boston. They're playing today. And the Braves beat the Phillies, who really skidded into the postseason. Don Mattingly, the manager, after the loss, cut 48.
12: Anytime you lose a game late, obviously it's frustrating. But, you know, in our minds, we had our best guy out there. You know, you live with this one.
13: Could Painter pitch the ninth?
12: Could have.
14: What was the plan for the ninth if Duran got out of the eighth?
12: It depended where we landed. You know, we had Bolin, we had different guys. We'd probably combo the inning a little bit. If he's a quick out, then we check with him, we'll see.
15: I went into the decision to go to Duran in the seventh, and was he the plan for the last three, or do you have a different plan for the ninth?
12: Yeah, we talked about it before the game. If we're at the top, we're getting to the top, we're going to go seventh, eighth.
11: So that is Mattingly, desperate to win the playoffs, to get to the World Series. He almost won the World Series as a bench coach with the Toronto Blue Jays. Didn't happen last year, and it was done. He was going to be a bench manager with the Phillies, and then they fired their manager. They hired him, his son's GM, and now he's running the Phillies. And they got a good team. They actually surged under Mattingly. I'm not sure they're the best team in the National League. In fact, I know they're not, and they're not playing well right now. But we'll see what happens. Do you see what happened in Houston? They win their division by going 500. They open up at home. They have 21,000 empty seats, and they're getting booed. And they're all angry at their fans. I mean, that shows that baseball is bad. It's not really on the Astros. I know that's a terrible record for a playoff team. But, man, when you can't show up for the playoffs.

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8: Live from the KRMG 24-hour Fox News Center, I'm Steve Knoll at 11 o'clock with team coverage of our top stories. We are finally going to get some much-needed rain today, and the city of Tulsa says they are ready for possible flooding.
9: Meteorologist Mark Plate with the National Weather Service says the rain will roll in later this afternoon.
10: Chance of rain by late afternoon will be up to around 50%. And then this evening and overnight, the rain's going to become widespread, along with a chance of thunderstorms.
9: Plate says the Tulsa area could get 2 to 3 inches of rain, possibly 4 to 5 inches south of Tulsa. Plate says there's a slight chance for some severe storms overnight, but the biggest concern is going to be damaging winds that could reach 60 miles per hour. We could see some showers here and there Friday into Saturday, but Sunday will be sunny with highs in the 70s. Crystal Kelly, 96.5 KRMG, Tulsa's news, weather, and traffic.
8: The rain over the next couple of days should put a dent in drought conditions. Iran's Revolutionary Guard is trying to make its case with an appeal made directly to American voters. Fox's Jessica Rosenthal.
11: In a letter addressed to the honorable people of the U.S., an IRGC spokesman calls President Trump an inveterate liar. He insists their nuclear enrichment program has been peaceful, though international groups have concluded Iran was enriching far beyond what is needed for power generation. The letter also states there is no verifiable acts of violence against Iranian civilians, though tens of thousands of them were killed earlier this year. President Trump said before the U.N. General Assembly last week, Iran will make a deal after November 3rd.
12: They're waiting to see how I do in the midterm election. What they don't realize is that I'm not running.
11: The president said this week he rejected an Iranian proposal for a brief ceasefire, but that mediators for both sides continued talking. Jessica Rosenthal, Fox News.
8: The Oklahoma Supreme Court publicly reprimanded Tulsa County District Judge Sharon Holmes after finding she violated multiple rules of judicial conduct.
13: The court says Holmes had private conversations with a criminal defendant and jurors after sharing what was discussed with the other sides in those cases. The court also found that Holmes had allowed some defendants into the ARISE treatment program, even though they did not qualify under state sentencing law. The court also found Holmes Holmes had repeated incidents of unprofessional behavior towards attorneys and defendants. The Supreme Court ordered a public reprimand.
8: That's Fox 23 and KRMG's Bailey Coyle. Tulsa's most accurate and dependable five-day forecast, the three big things you need to know, and the Eric Erickson Show is up next. It's 11:02.
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21: Mostly cloudy and breezy, and look for temps back in the 80s today. But showers spreading in this afternoon. Rain and thunder likely tonight and tomorrow through tomorrow night. 76 tomorrow. Friday, some morning showers, 73. Saturday, a sprinkler 2 and 73. And Sunday, sunny, 76. From Fox 23, I'm Chief Meteorologist James Adelot for 96.5 KRMG, Tulsa's news, weather, and traffic.
8: Right now, it's cloudy and 80 in Tulsa.
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3: Three.
8: We're finally going to get some much needed rain today, and the city of Tulsa says they are ready for possible flooding.
3: Two.
8: Tulsa has begun a sixth round of investigations at Oaklawn Cemetery in the search for graves that may be connected to the 1921 Tulsa Race Massacre.
3: One.
8: And a major disaster prevented, says the Israel's prime minister, after an airline pilot tried to crash a jet with many Israeli citizens on board. At 11:07, I'm Steve Knoll on 96.5 KRMG, Tulsa's news, weather, and traffic.

0: America, welcome. It is Eric Erickson here this fine Wednesday. The phone number, 877-973-7425. If you want to be on the program, glad to have you with me today. We've got a lot happening. I want to begin out of the gate with this situation. Flight FZ-1073, a Fly Dubai flight hijacked as you were waking up this morning on the East Coast. This story was breaking. Pretty big deal. Israeli passengers attacked the co-pilot who had stabbed the pilot. The passengers could hear the scuffling and commotion, stormed the cockpit, dragged out the co-pilot, and there happened to be a South African and New Zealand pilots on board who were tourists who were able to save the flight. I do not yet know the status of the pilot. I am looking at that. He was pretty badly injured. The pilot was able to signal two emergencies. The first was a standard emergency beacon. The second was a hijack code, and it appeared to veer off course. It plunged 14,000 feet in a minute. There was all sorts of, all sorts of commotion. Amit Siegel is the chief political analyst for N12 News in Tel Aviv. The entire region held its breath this morning, he writes. Fly Dubai flight from Dubai to Tel Aviv sent an emergency signal, flashed the hijack code, appeared to veer off course. The region then exhaled almost with a chuckle when early reports blamed a scuffle between the two pilots. The laughter died as security assessments and passenger testimony revealed the co-pilot had repeatedly stabbed the captain. The terrorist then seized the controls and pointed the plane toward the ground, dropping almost 20,000 feet in just a minute until several crew members and passengers forced their way through the cockpit door and subdued him. Many injured in the process. The plane made an emergency landing in Tobruk in northwestern Saudi Arabia, where the passengers were being shuffled back to Israel. The assailant's specific motive and affiliation are unconfirmed at this time. Unlike many of the hijackings in Israel's long history, today had a happy ending. It came just weeks after the 25th anniversary of the deadliest hijacking in history. That would be 9/11. There are now lots of questions about the situation and whether or not this was intended to just be a hijacking to kill the Israelis on the plane, or was it an attempt to commandeer the flight and veer it off course at landing into something in Israel? El Al, the Israeli airline, has not had a hijacking in decades. In fact, it's been over 20 years since anyone has attempted to hijack a plane headed into Israel, given security. El Al suspended its scheduled flights to the United Arab Emirates in March of this year due to security risks. It hasn't resumed them since the Iran war began. The assailant possibly intended to drive a wedge between the Emirati and the Israeli alliance that is growing. Now, here's something you need to know. The Israeli Prime Minister Benjamin Netanyahu went to Abu Dhabi the other day. It was not widely covered in Western media. But Benjamin Netanyahu, the Prime Minister of Israel, went to Abu Dhabi, had a security meeting with them. The Saudis were there. According to people on the ground there, there were flights, diplomatic flights, from Egypt, from Oman, from Kuwait, from Jordan, from Saudi Arabia, from Bahrain, and a couple of Morocco, I believe, among others. Morocco and Israel now have established a military alliance. And Israel and the United States now are the two primary providers of weaponry to Morocco. Morocco is an Islamic state. If you haven't been to Morocco, it's a fantastic country. Casablanca, maybe a little overrated, but you can go see the Straits of Gibraltar. I have seen them from Gibraltar, and I've seen them from Morocco, and it's very cool. Morocco is a cool place. Tunisia is where they filmed Star Wars, but Morocco is a little more Western than Tunisia. Tunisia, not the greatest place in my mind. Morocco is really cool. Little overrated on the tour side, but it's cool. And now Morocco, also a kingdom, now an ally of Israel. Saudi Arabia is an unofficial ally of Israel. What we know is that the Israelis now have been sharing military intelligence with the Saudis and targeting the Houthi for the Saudis, which is kind of unheard of. I've mentioned this before, and you guys know I grew up. It's become a joke with my team. So I grew up in Dubai, because there's been more than once where I said, so I grew up in Dubai. It's like I just forget that they know. We were walking down the street. Charlie and I were visiting WDBO one time, and we were downtown Orlando. There's a Corona cigar in downtown. I want Corona cigar to advertise on my program. So if you want to buy cigars, Corona cigar, that's where you should go. They have the best cigar selection. I want them as an advertiser, but nonetheless. So we were at Corona cigar. It was like 11 o'clock at night. We were visiting WDBO, and then we were going up to WOKV in Jacksonville the next day. We were walking down the street, and I look at Charlie. I said, so I grew up in Dubai, and started telling him a story. He literally freezes. And he looks at me. He's, I can't actually tell you the language he used, but basically, no joke, moron. It's now become a joke. So I grew up in Dubai. When I was a kid, you could make a phone call from Dubai to Tel Aviv. It was like the phone lines did not exist to connect the United Arab Emirates to Israel. It simply didn't exist. You couldn't fly there. You couldn't visit there. I've still never been to Israel. I get invited all the time. I don't have the bandwidth to go. In fact, I just got invited on one in February of next year. I have never been to Israel, and I want to go to Israel. The problem is that all of these trips to Israel, they're like two-week trips. And I'm like, I got a job. I got a J-O-B. I can't take 2 weeks off, particularly this is my son's senior year in high school. And so I intend to take a good spring break with him, and I want to take him on a trip in summer next year. So, like, my daughter several years ago, I was probably – like, this year I haven't really taken a lot of days. I got 2 days this month where I got to be off for work stuff. But otherwise, I haven't taken a lot of vacation this year because I want to, like, next year from January to June be able to take some trips with my son after the election. This is an election year, too. I try not to travel very much at the election, or at least take time off. But in any event – like this morning, I'm touring the Renai factory this morning. It's just north of me, but then I gotta get up here to be able to do the show. So, toured Renai this morning and now here behind the microphone and didn't want to take a day off, wanted to make it all work. I digress. Tangent, sorry. In any event, when I was a kid, there was no traveling between the UAE and Israel. It didn't happen. Same with Saudi Arabia. In fact, your books in the Middle East had Israel redacted or the pages ripped out. If you'd go to my library growing up in Dubai and you pulled out a World Book Encyclopedia or an Encyclopedia Britannica, for those of you who remember those, the pages on Israel were cut out. In my geography textbook, the Israel was blacked out and sometimes pasted over with the word Palestine. The Israeli flag was blacked out. Any mention of Israel was blacked out. If you came into the country and you had your Bible with you, your Bible might have disappeared. You had to carry it with you when you came into the country when I was a kid. All of that has changed now. You can make a call from Dubai to Tel Aviv. You can fly from Dubai to Tel Aviv, something I've never done. It's the Abraham Accords with the president. And now, because of the situation in Iran, if you will recall, about 4 months ago, the media was claiming that Saudi Arabia, the UAE, Kuwait, the Gulf Cooperative Council, the GCC, they were turning their back on Israel. They viewed Israel as the problem. They viewed Israel as problematic. They viewed Israel as the harbinger of all bad things. And that was widespread in the media that the Middle Eastern countries were undoing the Abraham Accords because they were furious with Israel. Turns out it's not true. Turns out it's not true. The Israelis, the Saudis, the Emiratis, the Kuwaitis, the Bahrainians, the Omanis, the Egyptians, Egyptir is a big player. They're all collaborating against Iran. They're all collaborating against the Muslim Brotherhood. They're all collaborating militarily. Iran is now, not Iran, Israel is now selling weapons to Morocco. Israel is now providing military targeting technology to Saudi Arabia. Israel is now providing intelligence to the United Arab Emirates. Israel is now providing its Arab allies information, weapons, systems, and supplies in order to take on the Iranians, to take on the Muslim Brotherhood, and to take on domestic terrorism, to take on the Houthi. It's all because of Donald Trump, who's not going to get the credit. Donald Trump is never going to get the Nobel Peace Prize because world leaders don't like him. The Western elite hate the president. The Western elite do not like the president of the United States. They abhor him. They view him as some sort of rube, as some sort of hick, as some sort of backwater bully. They don't like him. The president of the United States has set the conditions for Israel and Middle Eastern allies of ours to cooperate, to trade military intelligence, to sell military weaponry to our Arab allies. The president of the United States set the condition for trade and travel and tourism between Israel and its Arab neighbors. The president of the United States did all these things. He will not be given a Nobel Prize. He will not be appreciated for it. He has brought a segment of peace to the Middle East, even as this war is raging in Iran. And I'm going to push off. I'm going to push as far out into the show as I can, the Iran stuff. But there's really good news in Iran. Today, there is a plane that was hijacked, traveling from Dubai to Tel Aviv. The pilot was from the United Arab Emirates. The co-pilot was from Oman. The Omani pilot stabbed repeatedly the Emirati pilot. The plane plunged. passengers overwhelmingly were Israeli coming back from Dubai, something that just 10 years ago would have been impossible. They kicked in the door of the cockpit. They pulled out the co-pilot. A New Zealander and a South African were on board the plane traveling from Dubai to Tel Aviv. Again, something impossible 10 years ago. And these Western tourists were on this plane. They were pilots. They saved the plane. They landed it in Saudi Arabia. 10 years ago, had this happened, the Saudis would have forced the Israeli passengers to go back to Israel via a third country. They would not have directly transmitted the Israeli passengers back to Israel. They would have had to go through a third party because Saudi Arabia did not have any relationships whatsoever, did not talk to Israel. Today, the Israeli passengers were shuttled directly from Saudi Arabia to Israel safely. An international group of people led by a lot of Israeli tourists in Dubai headed home, saved a plane, and probably prevented a terror attack. That entire collaboration, the entire setup of an Israeli plane flying from Dubai to Israel over Saudi airspace, landing in Saudi Arabia, shuttling the passengers direct to Israel with Westerners on the flight, Israeli Jews on the flight, would not have been possible but for Donald Trump. Terrorism is always possible with radical Islam. The friendship and collaboration was not, but for what Donald Trump has done. And he deserves a lot of credit for that.
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5: Oklahoma Attorney General Gentner Drummond is claiming victory in a lawsuit over natural gas prices. A citizen petition seeking a grand jury investigation of Tulsa County District Attorney Steve Kunzweiler and his office cleared an initial court review on Tuesday. Oklahoma City Mayor David Holt says our state is one step closer to getting a Buc-ee's. I'm Grant Merrill.
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0: Authorities say a Kentucky officer ran the same two license plates 2,000 times. They belonged to the mother of his child. She had an order of protection against him. He didn't hack anything. He typed in a plate. The Washington Post found at least 50 more times, over 120,000 cameras, these things happening. Most were watching women. Audit logs show a police chief ran 600 searches on two plates, his ex's and her teenage daughter. Here's what nobody says. A plate tells you who drives the car. It doesn't tell you where that person sleeps. 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
0: Welcome back. It is Eric Erickson here. Don't forget to text Eric, E-R-I-C-K, to 33777. Get the live stream, the show notes, all that. There is news. The Pentagon has awarded Boeing a more than $20 billion deal to develop a next-generation fighter jet for the Navy. Boeing is going to build fighter jets now for the Air Force and the Navy. It's a pretty big deal for them. From the release, the Department of War announces a contract awarded by the U.S. Navy to Boeing for the sixth-generation F-A-XX strike fighter under the Next Generation Air Dominance Program. The contract is valued at more than $20 billion for the full-scale development phase. The contract procures multiple test aircraft for ground, airworthiness systems, and weapons integration testing. The FAXX is a critical pillar in our commitment to maintaining peace through strength. FAXX will dominate contested airspace, extend operational reach, and deliver a decisive combat advantage for the warfighter, says Michael Duffy, Undersecretary of War for Acquisition and Sustainment. The platform represents a crucial non-negotiable investment in America's national security and long-term air combat capabilities. We're joining forces with Boeing to field these capabilities rapidly, ensuring our warfighters possess the lethal and highly networked system required to deter aggression, protect undisputed power, and secure absolute air superiority. Now, Boeing is going to deliver for the Air Force, what is it, the F-47 they're going to call it, or F-45, something like that. They're also going to deliver now for the Navy. The question is, I hope they do better than the Boeing 737 lately. My goodness gracious. Can understand why Delta has gone with Airbus so much. But nonetheless, this is a big development. And also, it gets the U.S. away from the pattern where for a time, particularly during the Obama administration, they wanted one plane to do everything. They wanted a plane for the Air Force. They wanted a plane for the Navy. They wanted a plane for the Marines. They wanted a plane that could take off on an aircraft carrier and take off on a runway, and it had to be the same plane at all times for all people. And everyone grumbled about it, but it was the brilliance of the Obama administration to save money was one plane to rule them all. And, well, it didn't really work out well for them. The F-35, it's a pretty cool plane, but it does have some problems. I still think the F-22 is the coolest. The F-22. Jared, you know, my buddy Jared is listening, I guarantee you. You know, the F-22, pretty awesome. Although some of the technology in the aircraft that are coming out right now is cool. By the way, speaking of, I think I was a trendsetter. I got back here on Monday, and I complained about the Wi-Fi on my Delta flight home from Las Vegas. It just sucks. The Wi-Fi on Delta is ridiculously horrible. And over the Rocky Mountains, there was virtually zero cell service, a T-Mobile cell service. And everybody else is getting Starlink now. And Ed Bastian, the CEO of Delta, doesn't want to work with Elon Musk, apparently. So he's putting off on some beta tests for Amazon next year that doesn't appear that it's going to get even as high speed as what Starlink is today. While Starlink is already rolling out its V3 platform from the space launch the other day. I think Delta has made a mistake in not using Starlink and waiting for something from Amazon that may or may not get off the ground. Delta charges a premium, and because I live in Atlanta, I fly Delta. I can fly Southwest, which I may do because they have Starlink, but they don't have first class and they're not Delta. I like Delta, but I pay a premium for Delta. 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
13: Attempted terrorism aboard a commercial airliner. Northbound and southbound 49th West Avenue remains closed at Highway 412 through mid-October for bridge demolition work.
14: At 11:30, cloudy skies, 80 degrees in Tulsa. From the KRMG 24-hour Fox News Center, I'm Bert Williams with team coverage of our top stories. New details emerging after a Tel Aviv-bound flight from Dubai made an emergency landing.
15: Some new information from Israeli Prime Minister Benjamin Netanyahu. This is a rough translation, but he says during the flight, as they were approaching Israel, one of the pilots stabbed the other pilot and apparently attempted to crash the plane with everyone on board. I spoke with one of the Israeli passengers. He told me somehow he managed to break into the cockpit with one of the crew members. Together, they subdued the pilot and were able to land the plane.
14: Fox's Jeff Paul from Tel Aviv. We could see some thunderstorms tonight and a whole lot of rain.
16: Got rain and storms on the way with a few sprinkles and showers this afternoon. The bulk of the heaviest rain moving in this evening, tonight, and tomorrow, lasting into probably Friday morning. Looking at on widespread average 2 to 3 inches of rain, there will be even some severe weather threat too, especially tonight and tomorrow morning with wind the primary concern. We'll watch closely for any kind of brief circulations possible too.
14: Fox 23 and KRMG Chief Meteorologist James Adelot. Big news for Buc-ee's fans.
17: Oklahoma City's Mayor David Holt says the city is in very active conversations with Buc-ee's about the Texas gas station chain's first Oklahoma location that would be near I-40 and Cimarron Road in West OKC. Holt says infrastructure will be necessary to make that happen, and the work was just approved yesterday by the State Department of Transportation. Mayor Holt did not give a timeline on when we can expect the first Oklahoma Buc-ee's to open. Crystal Kelly, 96.5 KRMG, Tulsa's news, weather, and traffic.
14: Tulsa's most accurate and dependable five-day forecast. The three big things you need to know, and the Eric Erickson Show continues next. 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
16: Some showers spreading in through the afternoon, 86 the high, but rain and thunder likely this evening, tonight, and tomorrow night. 76 tomorrow, Friday some morning showers and 73. Saturday 73, Sunday sunny and mid-70s. From Fox 23, I'm Chief Meteorologist James Adelot for 96.5 KRMG, Tulsa's news, weather, and traffic.
14: At 11:34, it is cloudy, 80 degrees in Tulsa.
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14: Krista Pike's scheduled execution in Tennessee is halted by a federal appeals court.
21: One.
14: The average price of diesel is trending downward from previous highs. It's 11:35. I'm Bird Williams on 96.5 KRMG, Tulsa's news, weather, and traffic.
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0: Welcome back. It is Eric Erickson here across the nation. Glad to have you. If you want to come down to Atlanta, October 10th to 7 p.m., the Not Safe for Radio Show, I'll be on stage. It is a closed event. Off the record, fun night, not kid friendly, not mother approved. It's going to be fun. And we'll be watching the Georgia Alabama game after it's over too. Text show to 33777. Text show to 33777. It's going to be a fun night. Looking forward to having you guys there. Time is running out to get tickets. We're almost sold out finally. I was a little nervous. I was a little bit nervous, like, cause last year we sold out in 48 hours and then suddenly tickets dragged this year. Turns out it was Georgia Alabama game is interfering. Speaking of sports, how about the Braves? I'm sorry, those of you who are Phillies fans. How about the Braves yesterday? What a game. Austin Riley, you're my hero. Austin, if I saw you, Austin Riley, I'd buy you a beer. That home run at the end was fantastic. Sat on my front porch and watched it. I don't like that these games are in the afternoon. You got to get off work, and I can't get off work. I got to be here with you people. I would have loved to have gone to the game. As it is, I could not. We must now move on. We have to talk about the Senate. If you are a subscriber to my show notes, you saw my prediction today. And I'm going to update it throughout. But as of now, I do not believe that the Republicans are going to lose the United States Senate. They're going to lose the House for sure. The House is gone. But I don't think they're going to lose the Senate. I do think they're going to lose North Carolina. I mean, that's a foregone conclusion. I do think they're going to lose Ohio. Ohio could change, but the polling in Ohio for the GOP is pretty bleak. You have the white nationalists don't want to support Vivek Ramaswamy for governor. You have the Max Miller situation in Ohio that's actually dragging down the ticket, as I predicted, by the way. You have the you got the data center fight for the right there. Ohio, which is a pretty Republican state, is just deeply frustrated with the president, with the GOP. And they're probably going to return Sherrod Brown to the United States Senate as well. It's not a good situation in Ohio for the GOP. But in Michigan, there have been a number of pollsters who have come out and said Michigan historically undercounts the Republican vote more than any other state. And in Michigan, it's a 2 to 3 point race. And that suggests to me, given that Abdul El-Sayed is scrambling now to get black voters to support him, there's a massive refusal among black voters to support Abdul El-Sayed. Mike Rogers, I think, could pick up Michigan. I do not believe James Tallarico is going to beat Ken Paxton. I think that at the end of the day, enough Republicans will turn out and hold their nose and vote for Ken Paxton in Texas that he's going to get elected. But that dynamic could be changing. There is a story in the New York Times today. Ken Paxton, the Republican nominee for Senate in Texas, told a group of conservative donors and lobbyists last week that President Trump's midterm convention in Dallas had hurt Mr. Paxton politically, according to an audio recording obtained. The recording, which is muffled at times, captures Mr. Paxton being asked, "Do you feel like he's a little bit of a drag?" It's not clear from the audio who the questioner is referring to. Mr. Paxton responds, "So to be honest with you, the numbers when we did the convention, it dropped our numbers. Everybody's numbers dropped. Right now, yeah, not good." The audio of Mr. Paxton was shared with the Times by an attendee who recorded him speaking at a private fundraiser in Washington attended by roughly a dozen people. The person who opposes Mr. Paxton's campaign and provided the recording to the Times was granted anonymity because of Mr. Paxton's remarks being private. Three other people with knowledge of the event confirmed Mr. Paxton's attendance. Two of these people recalled that Mr. Paxton had been posed this question, and one recalled his response about the negative consequences of Mr. Trump's convention. Asked about the remarks, Nick Maddox, a senior Paxton advisor, said this is more manipulated nonsense from the New York Times to create a story that doesn't exist. Our latest poll from last week has Ken Paxton leading by 3 points, and every serious pollster will tell you that our numbers have improved since early September. I got to tell you, I've heard from a lot of Republicans that the GOP convention did more harm than good. In fact, it's pretty widely believed now by Republicans that the convention dragged down the GOP. More precisely, that Republican polling went down by 2 to 3 points after the convention. Among the people who watched it, they thought it was a waste of money and were annoyed by the rah-rah cheerleading without a recognition that the economy is not doing well for people and the insistence by Republicans that the economy is doing well for people. You know, I've got readers of my Substack, and they get mad at me for pointing out people are unhappy with the economy. They get really mad. They're like, no, the economy is fine. And they're making the exact same arguments the Democrats made, and they didn't accept it when the Democrats made the arguments, but they insist that the rest of us should accept these arguments now. And that is not a good way to run the campaigns, by telling voters that they're wrong. Voters may be wrong. After all, voters are people, and people are stupid. But you can't go for 4 years of telling people that the economy is bad with Joe Biden when the Democrats are saying, no, look at the macroeconomic numbers, it's good. And now the Republicans say, look at the macroeconomic numbers, it's good, you idiots. It doesn't work that way. Only the diehard partisans believe it. I actually think Paxton can beat Tallarico. The race is close. I think the polling average does have Tallarico ahead. Texas is a state where Republicans do engage with pollsters. I actually think probably it's stronger odds that there are Republicans unwilling to say they refuse to vote for Paxton than there are Republicans saying they vote for Paxton. In Texas, Republicans are such a big thing that for a Republican to actually say, nah, I'm not a Paxton guy, would be a big deal. And I don't think they'd talk to the pollsters. But I think Ken Paxton right now can win. The question is this, though. The president's team has concluded, and by the way, this may be news to all of you, The president's team has concluded that Paxson is not a good candidate. And the president's team has concluded that continuing to carry Ken Paxson, who is not doing fundraising himself in a very good manner, may kill the GOP elsewhere. And inside the White House, the corridors of power and the political operations tied to the president's future and the future of the GOP, the conversations are now happening on whether or not they should continue to help Ken Paxson as opposed to helping other Republicans who need the help, who can get across the finish line. Those Republicans have now written off Mike Collins in Georgia. There will be no cavalry coming for Mike Collins. There is no cavalry coming for Michael Whatley in North Carolina. You Republicans in North Carolina who hated Tom Tillis, much like you Republicans in Texas who hated John Cornyn, you've handed your state to the Democrats. You've handed your state to the Democrats in North Carolina. You didn't like Tom Tillis. You thought he wasn't with you. He wasn't loyal. He was a pretty reliable vote, voted over 90% with the president. And he just happened to criticize the president. You decided, no, we can abide no criticism. We will go with Michael Whatley, Donald Trump's hand-picked successor. You've now handed your state to Roy Cooper. In Georgia, you Republicans there decided you had to go for the guy surrounded by the scandal-plagued staff who kept hiring more staff with white nationalist ties against a Jewish man at a time of rising anti-Semitism, and you've handed your state to the Democrats at the Senate level. You will not get rid of John Ossoff. The national Republicans are yanking their money out of Georgia and North Carolina. The national Republicans are now having conversations about Texas. Should they yank their money out of Texas and help the Republicans in Ohio? The Republicans in Ohio need help, and the Republicans in Ohio can still win. When you get word that Mr. Paxson is behind the scenes with fundraisers and donors in Washington, D.C., trashing the president of the United States, saying the convention that the president himself scripted and designed was not helpful and hurt their polling, you may get the trigger pulled on, we can stop funding Ken Paxson now. Let him sink or swim on his own. Those of you who are cheerleaders of Ken Paxson, you do need to understand that the overwhelming consensus among people in and out of Texas is he's a lazy campaigner. I've heard this from people who work for his campaign, by the way. I know people who work for Ken Paxson's campaign, and they tell me he's a terrible campaigner and he's a lazy fundraiser and he's been relying on other people, which is his legacy. Ken Paxson has never won an election. Other people have won elections and carried Ken Paxson across the finish line. This is the first time he's been at the top of the ticket and he doesn't have what it takes. And everyone who knew anything about it knew it, said it, and all the people who hated John Cornyn said, well, we hate John Cornyn. We're going to go with Ken Paxson. Well, you've handed yourself over to James Tallarico probably, although I still think Paxson can do it. The question just is how many resources have to be poured into Texas before the GOP says, you're on your own, Ken. That may now happen sooner rather than later. But to Ken Paxson's point, behind closed doors where he doesn't think he's been heard. And by the way, I got to say, I can't use the S word, but I will say it is rather crappy that someone went to this clearly with the intention of sabotaging Ken Paxson, some angry Republican. You know, listen, I would have supported Cornyn. I had Cornyn on the show. I'm not a Cornyn fan. People think I'm a Cornyn fan. I've been very critical of Cornyn over the years. I didn't support him for Senate Majority Leader. I didn't think he was as conservative as he could have been, but I knew he could win in Texas and would be a reliable vote on judges, so it was worth it, even though I disagree with him on stuff. But I'm a talk radio guy. I can criticize Ken Paxson. I can tell you what I think, even as I think he's going to win. Watching John Cornyn, who lost out there, sabotaging the Republican side, I don't think it's a good look. And I don't think it's a good look for a Republican to go to a Republican fundraiser and record a guy with the malicious intention of sending it to the New York Times to sabotage the guy's campaign. I don't think that's a good look. It looks like sour grapes, sore loser stuff. I think it reflects poorly on John Cornyn. At the same time, the Paxson people need to understand that people who were voting for Cornyn regularly, they weren't voting for John Cornyn. They were voting for a set of principles and convictions that Ken Paxson lacks. And they're not going to go vote for Ken Paxson, who lacks the convictions and principles that these people have. It was just such a boneheaded move. We're watching Republican parties around the country sabotage themselves. Look at Arizona. All of the people who are bitter and angry with the John McCain wing of their party in Arizona, they keep getting Democrats elected in Arizona now. Surprise. Just people forget how to do politics. The purity tests on both sides. We're seeing this with the Democratic Socialists too, are we not? I mean, look at Angie Nixon in Florida. Angie Nixon in Florida is not going to be the next senator from Florida. The Democratic Socialists, outspent 13-1, decided they wanted to take over the Democratic Party with someone that even black Democrats don't particularly like in Florida. You got a black woman running as a Democrat in Florida that black Democrats don't like because she's too much of a nut job. It's not just the GOP. Both sides do it. But it has real ramifications for the GOP when Texas heads blue. And I don't think Texas is kind of a red state, but Donald Trump is the wild card anomaly that can turn people off. Overall, I think the GOP keeps the Senate. I think we lose two seats in the Senate. I think we go from a 54-seat majority to a 52-seat majority. I think that still is in play. I think the dynamics continue to change. I think that Ken Paxton may be headed towards a loss in Texas, but if the election were held today, I think Ken Paxton would win it. I'm not in set your hair on fire mode right now like so many people are. I don't think we're going to lose Kansas. I don't think we're going to lose Alaska. I don't think we're going to lose Iowa. I don't think we're going to lose Mississippi. I don't think we're going to lose South Carolina. I know my buddy Mark Halperin is panicked. He sees Republicans panicked. Republicans are always panicked at this time of year. You go back 6 years when this class of senators was up for election, and it was the same panic over the same states. Joni Ernst was behind the Democrat on Election Day, according to the polling, and she pulled it out. Time and time again, we see the Republicans pull this out because there is a polling advantage to the Democrats, and it always freaks the Republicans out. Right now, I'm just not in the freaked out mode. I'll tell you when things change. I'll tell you when the panic comes. But I've been pretty consistent. I think the Republicans keep the Senate. I continue to believe the Republicans keep the Senate. I continue to believe Ken Paxton wins, even as I don't like him. But I may be changing my mind on that as more Republicans in D.C., particularly inside the White House, debate whether or not to pull funding from him.
1: Honest.
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7: An injury crash on East 81st Street just east of Mingo.
6: At noon, it is cloudy, 82 degrees in Tulsa. From the KRMG 24-hour Fox News Center, I'm Bert Williams with team coverage of our top stories. The investigation into mass graves from the 1921 Tulsa race massacre continues at Oaklawn Cemetery.
8: They say they're investigating portions of about 16 graves just outside the western fence line of the cemetery. Crews are also working along the southern fence line where they believe there could be more remains.
9: It is such an honor to stand here in this day and time to represent them who lost family, friends, and neighbors that they never saw again on top of the tragedy that they themselves endured.
8: The work is expected to last through early November.
6: Fox 23 and KRMG's Rod Terrell. Oklahoma Attorney General Gettner Drummond claims a court victory.
10: An Osage County judge ruled Nextera Marketing violated state law by charging excessive prices for natural gas during the February 2021 storm. The judge found Nextera liable under both the Oklahoma Emergency Price Stabilization Act and the Consumer Protection Act. The amount of damages and potential restitution will be decided at trial. Crystal Kelly, 96.5 KRMG, Tulsa's news, weather, and traffic.
6: The Wagoner County Sheriff's Office warning about a social media trend called the cat in the hat.
11: They say some posts have threats or harassing images, along with altered or AI-generated images, to make it look like the character is near a school, home, or even a community. The sheriff's office says a post meant as a joke can still lead to an investigation. If you believe there is an immediate threat, you are asked to call 911 or the Wagoner County Sheriff's Office.
6: Fox 23 and KRMG's Bailey Coyle. This season will be the final season for the TCC Signature Symphony. The decision to close Signature Symphony follows a financial review that included operating costs, ticket sales, and concerns about long-term sustainability. The closure will affect approximately 70 part-time contracted professional musicians and 4 staff members. An arrest made in the crash that killed a former child actor.
12: A 72-year-old actor has been arrested in New York City for the hit and run back in January that killed ex-Nickelodeon actor Kiana Underwood. According to the NYPD, Underwood was crossing an intersection when a black Ford Explorer SUV hit her. She was pronounced dead at the scene. Underwood, who in the years before her death had been struggling with homelessness, had a recurring role in Nickelodeon's popular sketch comedy show, All That. Lillian Wu, Fox News.
6: Tulsa's most accurate and dependable 5-day forecast, the 3 big things you need to know, and the Eric Erickson Show is next. It's 12:03.
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9: Mostly cloudy and breezy, and look for temps back in the 80s today, but showers spreading in this afternoon. Rain and thunder likely tonight and tomorrow through tomorrow night. 76 tomorrow, Friday some morning showers, 73. Saturday a sprinkler 2 and 73, and Sunday sunny, 76. From Fox 23, I'm Chief Meteorologist James Adelot for 96.5 KRMG, Tulsa's news, weather, and traffic.
8: 12:05, cloudy, 82 degrees.
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8: A chaotic gunfight broke out in a tourist area of downtown Savannah, Georgia.
11: One.
8: A Michigan nurse facing charges for allegedly helping an illegal immigrant escape. It's 12:06. I'm Bert Williams on 96.5 KRMG, Tulsa's news, weather, and traffic.
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0: people, welcome back. It is Eric Erickson here. If you text Eric to 33777, get the live stream, the show notes, the podcast, everything you need to be part of the program. You can even call in 877-973-7425 and connect if you can make it past the call screener. The president yesterday assembled the world's leading autistics, also called the heads of the AI companies, now referred to as super intelligence by all of them. The Speaker of the House was there. Steve Scalise was there. Various leaders of the House and Senate, all to talk about AI and to provide some sort of governing document on AI. You can tell AI didn't write the document because the document misspelled the word united in United States. I'm not making that up. This is the president after the event. I got some audio for you from several of them, including Weirdo Emoti from Anthropic and Elon Musk.
1: Mr. President, tell us about AI, why there shouldn't be guardrails.
2: Because we have people that love our country and love the world.
1: But it requires more than love, doesn't it, sir?
2: No, it requires this, and they're the smartest people in the world. And we had a great meeting today, every one of them. We had a great, really a great, great meeting. It was something very, very special. We had the top, I'd say it looked like a group of about 40, but whatever it was, here's one of them right here, Jensen, and NVIDIA. And love our country, they love the world, and they came together and they did something that few people really, it's almost like a constitution in a way. And the biggest people in the world signed that, and I signed it as president, and it really is a form of protection.
0: A form of protection. This is a little more on the president and what he's calling super intelligence.
3: After this meeting with all these incredible minds, how much growth can we see in the upcoming years with all of your
2: growth like nobody's ever seen before? And I see it with these statements. Statements came out, you open a company, and if it does reasonably well, it goes a little bit like this. These companies are opening and going like a rocket ship. This is unbelievable growth for our country. And we have all of them.
4: Mr. President,
2: Europe has none. They have none. They have to count on us to help. But we have all of them. And it's amazing. Second is China. But as president, she would say, you know, they're quite a ways back. And we have to keep it that way. Remember this. Whoever wins SI, because now we're calling it again, super. We're using the word super. Because the other word is a fake word. It's just not a... it's not a good, it's not an appropriate
4: Mr.
2: word.
4: Mr.
2: But whoever wins SI is going to win.
0: The other one, not good. The artificial doesn't like artificial things. One more from the president there before we listen to the others speaking.
2: What's the biggest thing there is? And nobody even can answer that question because it is the biggest thing there is, maybe the biggest thing there's ever been. It's much bigger than the internet. Now, that's already been proved. The internet was a big thing when it happened. This blows it away, I think.
0: You know, one of my big concerns about AI that I mentioned before is the build-out, massive build-out of data centers, probably more than the capacity that is needed. And we saw this in the late 90s, had a bunch of companies doing build-out of fiber optics in the country, and they all imploded, they all went bankrupt because they built way more capacity than was needed at the time. But we've now caught up to that capacity. Had they not built it out and gone bankrupt, we would be in a world of hurt right now. We're finding this out with power in the country. We need more power operators. We need more power plants in the country. We need more nuclear in the country. Now, the president wasn't the only one to speak. We should hear. I don't think I've ever played Dario Amodi's voice. I played the SNL sketch of Amodi. He's a weird dude, but this is Dario Amodi with the president yesterday outside the White House after the meeting.
2: Where's Dario?
4: Dario was the one who kind of
2: Dario's
4: made
2: great.
4: This call for...
2: whatever he says is okay. Be careful.
4: ...down to AI. So I just want to hear from you after this big summit where you are today.
1: Look, I mean, I will say what I've always said, which is that AI has incredible benefits. I've talked about the medical benefits of the technology. As the president has said, you know, whoever wins AI wins. I think that's very important. But I think the technology has very real risks. And, you know, the mechanism, how we address those risks is still under discussion. But we all need to work. We all need to work together to make sure that we can win and we can win safely. If we do this right, we work with the president and everyone here, we can win safely.
0: So. I'm sorry. You know, I have to play it again. The SNL this weekend parodied Dario Amodi, and they captured it so perfectly. If you haven't heard this bit, this is so fantastic.
5: You know, Thanks for having me, Michael. I may have been alarming in my recent interviews, but I want to assure you that if we can pressure lawmakers to create guardrails, we will be able to stop me.
6: Dario, can you just explain how your company isn't going to kill us?
5: So that's a really hard question.
6: It shouldn't be.
5: So, you know, come on, Dario. Come on, Dario, you can do this.
7: I know.
5: Let's reassure them.
7: I will.
5: AI is the devil and I its maker.
6: What?
5: No, well, so, look, Sam Altman, myself, all the major AI players, we have talked about this extensively, and we are all on the same page here. We do not condone what we are doing.
6: Shouldn't you be talking about the pros of AI? I mean, don't you guys keep saying that it's going to cure cancer?
5: Yeah, look, so, put it this way. In 10 years, there's about a 10% chance that cancer won't be a problem for anyone.
6: I don't like the way you're saying that, buddy. I mean, how is this a good thing?
5: Look, so, Trey, it's simple. If you could drink a milk that made your life easier, but there was a 10% chance it killed you, mm-hmm. would you drink the milk?
6: No.
5: Really?
6: Yes.
5: Well, what if there was a button that when you push it, everyone dies? Would you push the button?
6: No.
5: Really?
6: Dario, are you okay?
5: I'm sort of blacking out every time I talk. I'd love to start this interview over, or better yet, you know, my whole life.
6: All right, Dario, just tell us, what are the pros of AI?
5: All right. Land the plane, Dario.
7: I can't.
5: You can.
6: We can hear you, Dario.
5: No one can hear you, Dario. Say something reassuring.
7: Like what?
5: Try the milk thing.
7: I already said that.
5: Then try this.
0: Oh, I hit the wrong button.
6: Dario, just tell us, what are the pros?
5: Dario, say something reassuring.
7: Like what?
5: Try the milk thing.
7: I already said that.
5: Then try this. AI is not a weapon. It's a tool. A tool for building weapons. And I urge you to urge me to stop.
0: It's so good. Sorry I hit that button there. Well, you've now heard from the actual Dario Amodi, and he's, the risks are real, the risks are real. Meanwhile, you know, you've got this interesting juxtaposition with Meta's Mark Zuckerberg out there saying, hey, it's a math algorithm. It does math equations. It's not going to kill you. In fact, we can now find your duplicate subscriptions and cancel them for you and read your emails for you and tell you which are the ones you need to respond to. In fact, I've done this experiment now with Muse in the last week, where it now checks my emails while I'm on the show so that I'm not checking my emails, Charlie. And then after the show, it provides me a list and says, here are the emails that you must respond to. Here's their timestamp so you can find them easy. And it's very helpful. It's not going to kill me. Now, Elon Musk, of course, he tripped up yesterday at the White House after his amazing launch, Delta, you should be on board, Starling. Elon Musk here, this is, well, he had to correct himself on the new lingo.
8: Sorry, question was about age of abundance.
9: People looking at this will be worried, particularly laptop jobs. What are they going to do in the future, Mr. Musk?
8: Well, I think it is worth highlighting the positive benefits of AI, super intelligence. I think by far the most likely outcome is an age of abundance, where we don't have just a universal basic income, we have universal high income.
0: Now, see, I even disagree with that. We're not losing the jobs that they said we were going to lose. In fact, we're getting more jobs now. All of these nightmare scenarios that the AI companies themselves hold, particularly Dario Amodi at Anthropic, that we're going to have massive loss of jobs, it hasn't come through. In fact, the COO of Anthropic, now that they're launching an IPO, had to come out and say, yeah, it turns out we're not losing jobs anywhere. The jobs that were lost were actually the overhiring of jobs during COVID. But AI hasn't displaced people. If anything, now there are new people being hired because of AI. We're not having the wipeout of jobs. We don't need a universal basic income. We don't need a universal high income. People need jobs. There's something soul-fulfilling to jobs. Just the nightmare scenarios out there. They're just not playing out the way people thought they were. Some people certainly don't want data centers in their backyard, but it's not the disaster. And also, we're like building out now. It's like the Industrial Revolution all over again. People were scared of that as well. Jensen Huang is the CEO of NVIDIA, the company that's making all the GPU chips that everybody's benefiting from. His company's exploding right now. He was on stage in Washington, D.C. yesterday talking about this issue separate from his White House event.
10: And so we're building out, you know, just as the internet today allows you to find anything, anywhere, in the future with these SI infrastructure, SI factories, you'll be able to know anything and do anything from anywhere. And so now we're building this infrastructure out, and, you know, we call it across all of the United States, somewhere between 10, 20 gigawatts a year, let's just estimate. That creates just, you know, probably about 1 million jobs in building out these data centers. Don't forget, you've got to build the power generation plants, you've got to build the data centers, you've got construction, you've got, you know, power cooling, you've got, you know, pipe fitters. And so this is the first time in probably, as you mentioned, 35, I was going to say 50 years, first time in 50 years, we are reindustrializing the United States, creating a whole bunch of blue-collar jobs. And I think we want an economy that has a shape that includes white-collar jobs and blue-collar jobs, not just white-collar jobs. And so I think that this is our great chance of reshaping our economy and bringing that type of builders and craft backed into the United States.
0: You know, he's not wrong there. You want to reindustrialize the United States? Reindustrialization comes in different forms, including building data centers and new jobs and new capacities for people. Charlie and I both agree we spent probably way more time than we should on this program talking about data centers and AI, flock cameras and the like, and the concerns people have with them. But it is a relevant part of our world now. The data centers aren't going away. The question is, do we win the fight or does China win the fight? And China would love for us to sit back and let them win. And the Greens, the environmentalists, the progressives, they would love for us to sit back, rest on our laurels, and lose to China, which I think would be a terrible mistake for us to do. Brooke Rollins was on Newsmax last night talking about this a little bit.
11: However many you just said government websites is just a reminder of how unbelievably big the government is. I want to talk about AI or superintelligence, as the president calls it. One of the biggest doomers was in the room, Dario Amodei, the CEO of Anthropic. He was at this White House event today. He also privately met with Trump on Sunday after he stoked a lot of panic about AI, calling for government intervention, calling for regulation. A lot of people think that guys like this are doing this to try and stave off the guys coming behind, the competition that's coming from the rear and trying to catch up. But there is a lot of fear over this, and it's an interesting conversation. But, you know, I keep trying to think this way, that when you have something like this, it's already out of the bag, right? You've got this intelligence is here now. The only thing you can do now, you can't stop it. The only thing you can do now is try to control it, and that means leading on it. So why would anybody want us to slow down the process of getting in front of it? I mean, Elon Musk says that anybody that's building AI needs to do it in a way where they're responsibly doing it. I think that's the way to go.
12: Well, there's no doubt about that. And here's the good news. I mean, you think about President Trump, who is the first businessman, never held elected office before, never run for anything, had just built businesses, understands exactly what this looks like. It's not a Joe Biden era or a Kamala Harris era. We've got the best minds in the world, like Elon Musk and others who are really driving this. And you're exactly right, Rob. You know, if we don't stay ahead, if we don't stay in front, then China and other foreign adversaries will jump in front of us. And right. Then you are talking about potentially big, massive, massive problems.
0: Yes, which is why we need to stay in the fight, stay in lead. We can change the way things are done. You don't have to have a data center in your backyard, but we got to win this fight.
13: Those who love him, listen to find out what he's going to say next. Those who disagree with him, also listen to see what he's going to say next. It's the Eric Erickson Show.
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16: A former high school football player suing Tulsa Public Schools after suffering heat stroke during practice.
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16: 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I'm Bird Wilson. 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
15: Hey, Cheryl, here we are again talking about financial stuff.
17: Yeah, we are. But today I want to pin you down on something, Mike Lester.
15: Is it, are we talking wrestling or what?
17: No.
15: Okay.
17: No.
15: I mean,
17: no.
15: You know, like full Nelson, half Nelson. I mean, I'm not really into pain.
17: No.
15: Okay.
17: All right. We could start over, but I'm going to keep going. Give me three good reasons why someone would not want a fixed index annuity.
15: Okay. An FIA.
17: An FIA.
15: That's not going to make sense to our listeners right now, but fixed index, there's a lot of different ones. Okay. Number one, long-term contract. Penalties to get your money out.
17: Ooh, that's a good one.
15: And the penalties, depending on the contract, could be 10% or more. Number two, false information. Guarantees that sound too good to be true. So they guarantee you stock market participation, no risk of loss. Sounds good. What's the participation? If your participation is 1% and you could have gone to a CD, you should have gotten a CD. So the participation is really, really important. And then things like income for life. Well, income for life, that's great. Where does the income come from? In my experience with fixed index annuities, it comes from your principal. I don't know anybody who wants income that is not actually income. They're just paying you out of your own pocket. And then I'd say number three is just, where do you wind up 10 years after, 20 years after? So you made this long-term commitment. You have very little liquidity. You don't have options. You wind up in a situation where, okay, I had income, but they paid me out of my own pocket. They guaranteed me growth, but I only got minimal growth. It's just the advisor who sells these accounts to you is getting a commission up front. You have to ask yourself, where does that money come from? How do they get paid? And how can they promise us? Too good to be true is too good to be true. Now, in our situation, we don't promote an annuity products because we know of other investment options that can still provide income, they can still provide protection, but we aren't having to go through insurance companies or third parties or commissions to get you what you need for income.
17: So
15: for example,
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19: 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Tulsa's news, weather,
0: traffic. My friend Rick Scott, the senator from Florida. He was on Fox News talking about health care. Just listen to some of this conversation.
20: Joining me now is Florida Senator Rick Scott. Senator, so great to have you. We also want to mention you were previously the CEO of a hospital group, so you innately know the issues that this sector is facing. What do you think Congress can do, if anything, to bring down these health care costs?
21: Well, we get government out of your life. I mean, every time government's involved in something, prices go up, you know, and you have less freedom. So Obamacare has been a disaster. So what we've got to do is we got to go back to let the private sector work, give you the choices where you have, you know what things cost. You know, and make sure there's plenty of competition to the extent we're going to have safety nets, which we need to have safety nets. But with that, that money, don't let the government make all the choices. Make you, give you the choice of what.
0: Amen. Look, I like Rick Scott a lot, and so many of I'm trying right now to work on getting health care for my employees. I got just a handful of employees, and it's ridiculous. It's almost impossible. And the more we've expanded the government into health care, the more expensive everything has gotten, which is a rule. That's one. I mean, tariffs are a bad idea. They drive up costs. Government intervention in health care, it just drives up costs. It makes it more and more unaffordable for Americans in their daily life. We should put Rick Scott in charge of the healthcare situation. He could solve it. He was a great healthcare CEO. He was a great governor of Florida. He's a great U.S. senator, and he actually knows what he's talking about here. You give people more choice, the market drives down prices because competition oftentimes brings down prices. And we have restricted competition in healthcare in this country and highly regulated it in ways that put everybody at a disadvantage. So thank you, Rick Scott, for speaking truth to power out there, and I hope you get your way on this. 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
16: The Kunzweiler petition moves to the next phase.
22: Crews are still working a possible injury crash on South Mingo at East 81st Street.
16: At 12:30, cloudy skies, 81 degrees in Tulsa. From the KRMG 24-hour Fox News Center, I'm Bert Williams with team coverage of our top stories. Petitioners moving forward with their efforts to investigate Tulsa District Attorney Steve Kunzweiler.
23: A Rogers County judge approved the petition to move forward. The petition was filed by a group called Grand Jury Justice. They'll have 45 days to collect 5,000 signatures from qualified Tulsa County voters. The attorney sent us a video statement about the process.
24: Every person involved is entitled to the rights the law provides. The citizens who invoked the constitutional process are entitled to those protections as well.
16: Fox 23 and KRMG's Ron Terrell. A former East Central High School football player is suing Tulsa Public Schools and two former coaches after suffering heat stroke during an August 2024 practice. Deshaun Nelson's lawsuit alleges coaches pushed him through strenuous drills in extreme heat and failed to provide adequate cooling equipment. It also accuses the district of failing to properly train athletic staff to recognize and respond to heat illness. The district has said it followed national heat safety guidelines. The latest readings for inflation and GDP are out.
25: It eased, coming in at a lower than expected 3.4%, but still well above the Fed's target. And the final quarter two GDP reading came out this morning showing growth revised higher at 2.2%. As for jobs, recent data showed the economy is still in a low hire fire market.
16: Fox Business's Connor Hansen. Tulsa's most accurate and dependable five-day forecast, the three big things you need to know. And the Eric Erickson Show is next. It's 1232.
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2: Crash in the eastbound direction. I do see one police car on the scene of that one right now.
1: Get the most accurate and dependable traffic updates on 96.5 KRMG, Tulsa's traffic station.
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16: 96.5 KRMG has Tulsa's most accurate and dependable 5-day forecast.
26: A few sprinkles or a shower this afternoon will end up at 86, but rain and storms this evening, tonight, tomorrow, and tomorrow night. 76 tomorrow, some showers Friday, maybe even into Saturday. 73 both days. Sunday sunny, 76. From Fox 23M, Chief Meteorologist James Adelot for 96.5 KRMG, Tulsa's news, weather, and traffic.
16: At 12:35, cloudy, 82 degrees.
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16: 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The White House and big tech leaders sign an agreement regarding the U.S. development of AI.
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27: 1.
16: The latest update on inflation came in cooler than predicted. It's 12:35. I'm Bird Williams on 96.5 KRMG, Tulsa's news, weather, and traffic.
18: We have to talk about one of the great successes within the Trump administration that is only just now being learned. Welcome back. It's Eric Erickson here. The phone number, 877-973-7425. 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The game will still be on. It's going to be a fun time. Text show to 33777. The great success of the Trump administration that the Trump administration is only now just pointing out. And ironically, they're pointing it out with data from the Cato Institute that is very upset about the success. It's a huge success. It's one I didn't actually even know about. And I also got to say, when learning about it, it just actually kind of blew my mind that the numbers were so large. First, let me tell you about Cozy Earth. 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Legal immigration from majority Muslim nations was cut 96% since 2024. It's been pretty staggering now. You had, frankly, somewhere around 22,000 Muslim immigrants in this country in September, October of 2024. That was the peak of it. And it has now plunged down to only about 1,000 in February of 2026 and following. Yeah, February 2026. That's immigrants based on visa issuance and refugee admissions and from majority Muslim countries. And the people who are being admitted are refugees from majority Muslim countries. And I got to explain this one to you. I wrote about this a little bit this morning. I am increasingly of the mindset that we have a lot of people who fled Islamic regimes and they are Muslim. Have a lot of them. They fled Islamic regimes and they're Muslims and they're good people. And I know some of them. And they don't want a bunch of Islamic immigrants in the United States either. Now, if you are an Islamic immigrant here and you're listening to me and you're offended, I think you know what I'm talking about. When you go to certain parts of Michigan now, for example, you've got streets that are being named after Hamas terrorists and Hezbollah activists. You have you've got people in Texas who believe that you should have Sharia law divorce, that you should have communities of interest for Sharia law. They do not integrate into local communities. They keep to themselves in Islamic enclaves. They don't want to integrate into the United States. And a lot of these communities, a lot of the imams in the mosques preach terrorism, support of terrorism, anti-Semitism, hatred of Israel, hatred of the United States. More and more videos come out regularly from Memory, the Middle East Media Research Institute, of imams in mosques in the United States preaching and teaching death to the West, death to the United States. We have allowed these people into our country because the Bush administration, I think, overplayed their hand on claiming Islam is a religion of peace. Islam actually means submission, not peace. And again, I got plenty of friends I grew up with overseas. I got friends here who are Muslims, and they agree with me. You may be surprised to learn that, but I have a number of Muslim friends who are in 100% agreement with me because they fled the sort of radical Islam that we have allowed to filter into this country over the last number of years. Now, relatedly, yesterday, Ron DeSantis declared the Muslim Brotherhood and CARE, along with Antifa, to be terrorist organizations in Florida. If you're unfamiliar with CARE, the Council on American Islamic Relations, it is a subversive institute that too often, unsurprisingly, finds itself aligned with radical Islamic groups. The Muslim Brotherhood, of course, is tied to it. The Muslim Brotherhood is banned in most countries in the Middle East. The Egyptians threw them out. The UAE threw them out. Saudi Arabia threw them out. The only government in the Middle East that has fully embraced the Muslim Brotherhood is Qatar, and Qatar has become a front for radical Islam and terrorism. Qatar is a dangerous country that throws its money around in this country, buying friends and influence. And Qatar is a hotbed of radical Islam backed by the Muslim Brotherhood. The Muslim Brotherhood in the 1940s and 50s, as it was gaining steam in the West, its leader wrote about how they wanted to co-opt the West. They wanted to pretend to share Western values. And once they became dominant, they would take over. We see what's happening in Great Britain, where if you go complain about Palestinian flags on your street, you get thrown in jail.
0: Had another situation the other day in the UK where an individual complained about something happening within a Muslim community, and he was harassed by police. A local Islamic activist had the police go to his house and drag him out of his house to harass him. Islam, as it is being manifested in the West right now, isn't compatible with Western values. Communism isn't just a political ideology. Communism is a total ideology and way of life. It is socioeconomic. It controls the economics of a system. It controls society in a system. It plans society in a system. It governs the politics of a system. It governs the politics of classes. And Islam, as it's being imported into the West right now, is the same way. And it is in alliance with the progressive left. We saw this happen in Iran before the revolution. The progressives in Iran and the Muslim radicals of Iran allied to throw out the Shah. The moment the Shah was gone, the Islamic radicals, those who didn't flee at least. In this country, it's not a coincidence that a lot of the more radical Muslims in this country who are deeply hostile to Western values, who go to mosques where the imams preach about death to the West, are allied with the Democratic Party. Look at Abdul El-Sayed. Abdul El-Sayed's mother, his father-in-law, his multiple relations, friends, people in his circle have all been sympathetic, not just to terrorists, but to Al-Qaeda, to terrorists in the Middle East, to Hamas, to Hezbollah, rank anti-Semites. He has been friends with pastors who have wanted the destruction of the United States and our way of life. And he's a progressive. He's a progressive. He claims to support gay rights. He claims to support progressivism. He claims all the right things for progressives to embrace him, even if he doesn't actually believe in those things. But we know taqiyya. Taqiyya is a belief in certain branches of Islam that you can lie to advance. Iran practices taqiyya. Iran practices a belief that its leadership can lie to your face to advance Allah's will. The president of the United States and his team have reduced the number of immigrants and asylum seekers from majority Muslim nations. And I know it sounds hostile, and I know there will be people angry with me for saying it, but I am increasingly concerned about the compatibility of Islam in the West. I mean, I'm concerned with the compatibility of progressivism and the West. I don't think progressivism is helpful and healthy in this society. And the fact that I've got seen a bunch of progressives allying with a bunch of radicals from the Middle East who preach death to the West in their mosques is a warning sign for me. It should be a warning sign for everyone. It is not a healthy situation that we are seeing festering among progressives in this red-green alliance. My friend, Dr. Michael Youssef, I've told you he's written about this on his book, Unholy Alliance, how essentially radical Islam is co-opting progressivism in the West to advance. And once it is dominant within progressivism, it's going to start shutting people down. It's wild to see the number of Democrats like Alexandria Ocasio-Cortez, Kristen Gillibrand, Kathy Hochul, others, when they show up to talk to Islamic men whose votes they want, they cover their heads. They're blasting Republicans, claiming that we're going to have some sort of Handmaid's Tale. They mock us and wear those red costumes from that stupid TV show based on that horrible book. And yet when they see a group of Muslim men, they're perfectly willing to submit and cover their hair because they don't want to offend. They'll offend Christians. They'll mock God. They'll mock Jesus. They'll mock the church. They'll persecute the church. But they bend over backwards to avoid offending Muslims. Why? Because the things of the world like the things of the world, and the things of the world hate the things of God. It's that simple. So this hasn't been touted very much. The White House yesterday released the data that legal immigrants and refugees from majority Muslim countries have fallen 96% since 2024. We were on a monthly basis in the Biden administration allowing in 20 to 25,000 immigrants from these countries. It's now down to less than 1,000. And I do think that's good. And again, before you shoot me, before you hate me, before you vilify me for saying this is a good thing, you should know that I have plenty of friends from the Middle East and they agree with me on this. And many of them are Muslim, by the way. And they came here to get away from that. And they don't want it imported. And by the way, they recognize and understand it is real hard to distinguish. It is real hard to determine who is a Muslim who really doesn't want radical Islam here and who is a Muslim who comes into this country and says they don't want it, but they actually are okay with it. And if we can't figure out a way to distinguish between the two, then we have to restrict immigration. I don't want any culture coming into the United States that refuses to assimilate into the United States. Assimilation does not mean giving up your religion, but it does mean giving up ways that your religion is imposed on the American way of life in ways that are hostile to the values of the United States. And that includes free speech. That includes freedom. I think you got to worry about this stuff. And I'm glad to see the Trump administration thinking this through and making changes as best they can. And I'm sorry if it offends you. This is one of those issues where I think in the last few years I've been radicalized on, and I'll tell you why. It's because I have heard too many sermons from too many imams in too many mosques in the United States who hate the United States and hate our values and wish to see us upended and ruined because of our Western values. Now, ironically, so the post-liberal right, they talk about the same thing. Yeah, it's true. It's wild. Some of these Theo bros now are starting to quote the Quran on how women need to be oppressed and the like. It's all a dangerous game that's being played. When you hear these sermons coming from mosques in the United States, courtesy of memory that have tracked them down, and you hear the denunciations of the United States as the land of the free and the home of the brave, and you hear the rank anti-Semitism, your alarm bells should be going off too.
5: When the truth seems hazy, Eric will clear the way. 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
0: My daughter was asking me about the Cornell rape case. 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She's got a background, and I can't believe I'm singing her praises of all people, but I think she's right on this. 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
1: Drugs, you voluntarily take alcohol, you can agree to have threesomes, which in her statement, she agreed to have two separate threesomes. One boy did walk in, one young man did walk in and say, everybody out. So there was one person mm-hmm. that did that. And according to her statement, three of the young men did not touch her. And so I say all that to say the pictures of these young men who have not been charged, mm-hmm. not been adjudicated, are being plastered all over the internet. I think people are reporting this story inaccurately. I think they're reporting it unfairly. And while this is something that we have to take very seriously, there is no way, according to her statement in 2024, that any prosecutor would have brought
2: forth but she was intoxicated. How did she
1: under New York law? Again, under New York law, voluntary intoxication. If you voluntarily drink 10 beers and you voluntarily ingest ketamine, but that intoxication.
2: That doesn't have anything to do with the fact that the guys attacked her, whether she's drunk or
1: not. Well, according to her statement, she says she did. They did not attack her. Her statement in 2024, she consented to the sexual activity. She consented to it according to her own statement in 2024. Now, I prosecuted sex crimes for 10 years. I believe women. I am not saying that we shouldn't believe her, but in 2024, she said one thing, and now in 2026, she's saying another thing.
3: Yes, and that's it. Here's the thing. Doesn't make what they did right. Not condoning it. Don't think it should happen. They should be ashamed of themselves, but they should not be prosecuted. They absolutely should not be prosecuted just based on that. Now, the DA has reopened the criminal investigation into this. There's a civil lawsuit. There's a demand for payout, and there is pressure being brought on the fraternity. But I got to tell you, I think Sonny is right in this. In her statement that was contemporaneous to the events, she said it was all voluntary. She said she volunteered. She consented to the drug use. She consented to the alcohol. She consented to the sexual encounters. 2 years later, she's changed her story. You're going to have a real hard time prosecuting that case, considering her statement now, further removed from the time, differs so significantly. And in fact, she had a very long and lengthy statement at the time documenting everything that happened. She clearly remembered everything that happened. This is one of those salacious things where the internet exists to destroy people's lives. And these young men, they did something wrong. They should not have done it, but they should not now be destroyed by a prosecutor prosecuting something that it's directly contradicts everything she said at the time. 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
2: Possibly heavy rains on the way. We have an injury crash in Midtown Tulsa on East 21st Street at South Yale.
3: At 1 o'clock, cloudy skies, 82 degrees in Tulsa. From the KRMG 24-hour Fox News Center, I'm Bert Williams with team coverage of our top stories. The National Weather Service says we're going to get significant rain. Meteorologist Mark Plate says rain will start moving in later this afternoon.
4: The main threat is going to be damaging winds up to about 60 miles an hour. Although we can't totally rule out a brief spring up, isolated tornado late this evening and overnight. But right now, that looks like a pretty low chance.
3: Plate says we are looking at possibly 2 to 3 inches of rain over the next couple of days. The Oklahoma Supreme Court publicly reprimands Tulsa County District Judge Sharon Holmes.
5: The court says Holmes had private conversations with a criminal defendant and jurors after sharing what was discussed with the other sides in those cases. The court also found that Holmes had allowed some defendants into the ARISE treatment program, even though they did not qualify under state sentencing law. The court also found Holmes had repeated incidents of unprofessional behavior towards attorneys and defendants.
3: Fox 23 and KRMG's Bailey Coyle. MetroLink Tulsa plans to put its Denver Avenue station up for sale. Sale signs are expected to go up Thursday at the station at 319 South Denver, with offers handled through sealed bids. CEO Scott Marr says public transportation will continue downtown with the same level of service or better. MetroLink also plans to launch a Route 66 bus rapid transit line in 2027. Big news for Buc-ee's fans.
6: Oklahoma City's Mayor David Holt says the city is in very active conversations with Buc-ee's about the Texas gas station chain's first Oklahoma location that would be near I-40 and Cimarron Road in West OKC. Holt says infrastructure will be necessary to make that happen, and the work was just approved yesterday by the State Department of Transportation. Mayor Holt did not give a timeline on when we can expect the first Oklahoma Buc-ee's to open. Crystal Kelly, 96.5 KRMG, Tulsa's news, weather, and traffic.
3: GLP-1 users who are afraid of needles might like this story.
7: Novo Nordisk released data from a study showing patients who switched from weight loss injections to its daily Wegovy pill continue to lose weight. The data, collected through the Roe Telepath platform for the Octane study, involved some 200 participants and showed those who switched to the once-daily oral semaglutide lost an average of 4.1% of their body weight over 3 months. Semaglutide is the active ingredient in Wegovy as well as Ozempic. Lillian Wu, Fox News.
3: Tulsa's most accurate and dependable five-day forecast, the three big things you need to know, and more of the Eric Erickson Show is next. 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
3: 96.5 KRMG has Tulsa's most accurate and dependable five-day forecast.
15: Some showers spreading in through the afternoon, 86 the high, but rain and thunder likely this evening, tonight, and tomorrow night. 76 tomorrow, Friday some morning showers and 73. Saturday 73, Sunday sunny and mid-70s. From Fox 23, I'm Chief Meteorologist James Adelot for 96.5 KRMG, Tulsa's news, weather, and traffic.
3: 106, cloudy, 84 degrees.
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3: Krista Pike's scheduled execution in Tennessee is halted by a federal appeals court.
7: One.
3: The average price of diesel trending downward from previous highs. It's 106. I'm Bert Williams on 96.5 KRMG, Tulsa's news, weather, and traffic.
16: Three, two, one, zero. All engine running. Liftoff. We have

0: Greetings, conversationalists. Welcome. It is Eric Erickson here across the United States. The full number, 877-973-7425. If you would like to be on the program, if you can get past the call screener, of course. If you text Eric, E-R-I-C-K, to 33777, get the show notes, the live stream, the podcast, everything you need. And if you are getting the show notes today and you're not a paid subscriber, it goes back under the paywall after today. So it's only $7 a month or $70 a year. You know, I'm terrible with self-promotion. I believe it or not, I am. I just don't like to pitch you on this sort of stuff. But you know what? I think it's worth letting you know that the show notes that I send out at noon, you want to know who reads the show notes? It's not just you guys. Multiple staff members in the White House read. At least two cabinet secretaries are subscribers. Multiple senators and congressmen, two former speakers of the U.S. House representatives, two Supreme Court justices, a dozen circuit and district court judges, six governors at least, a bunch of state legislators, Supreme and appellate court justices and judges in multiple states, some really famous theologians, including Catholic and Protestant, journalists, public policymakers, and at least one Academy Award winning actor are all paid subscribers to the show notes. So what you get in your inbox at noon, it's everything I'm going to talk about on the show and then some. It's actual real show prep for your mind. And you got Supreme Court justices, Academy Award winners, people in the White House. They're all reading it while you're reading it. They're all paid subscribers. So I'm fascinated by the people. I started this project, you know, back at Red State back in the day. I started doing this morning briefing thing because I was interested in I was interested in talk radio, was talking to talk radio guys, including Rush. And at the time, people weren't really doing sorts of morning briefing emails. And so I started one, gosh, 2007, 2008. It was just a compilation of stuff from a conservative perspective. Went out to every local talk radio host in the country at the time. Didn't even tell my bosses. And then one day, about 2 years in, they asked me why I was sending so many emails. They were getting bills for the emails I was sending on a daily basis. And I was like, well, I've started doing this email. And they're like, what email? And I told them, nobody at my office subscribed. And I had built the list up to a couple hundred thousand people nationwide. And so then we started putting ads in the email and things went gangbusters. Now we've got an unpaid and a paid list through Substack that I use. It goes out to a whole lot of people. I think it's the number one, number two political newsletter on Substack on the right. And it's been cool to grow it, to find out I got an Academy Award winner who reads my emails on a daily basis. That's just kind of cool. Two members of the Supreme Court. That's just kind of cool. So I didn't mean to toot my own horn here, but again, we put everything behind the paywall again tomorrow. All these people, that Academy Award winner, yeah, he can pony. He's got the money. He's a subscriber. He's a paid subscriber. Now, I must move on. I want to revisit the Sarah Sanders ad. Because it's still bothering me, the reaction on the right on some of it. If you weren't here yesterday, let me play you this ad. This is from Sarah Sanders, the governor of Arkansas. She passed a welfare reform act in Arkansas. This ad features a young white man in his parents' basement in a recliner, getting fat, eating chips and cheese puffs, playing video games, wearing an AR headset. And she's talking about the work requirements that Arkansas passed in welfare reform.
1: Yeah. Oh, you want some of this? Come on.
2: Meet Brad. Brad has turned relaxing into a full-time profession. But you actually work hard. You pay taxes to cover welfare for guys like Brad who just choose not to work.
1: Whoa.
2: That's why I launched a welfare to work requirement.
1: Almost there.
2: Now, more Arkansans are working than ever before. Even Brad.
0: Now, let me give you the visual here, just so you understand. Here's Brad, overweight, laying back in a beanbag, playing video games, eating cheese puffs off his chest. As the governor is talking about now, able-bodied men and women in Arkansas. So in other words, people not suffering physical or mental disability, able-bodied men and women in Arkansas, to get welfare, have to get a job. And Arkansas now will supplement their income so that they can make ends meet, but they got to go get a job. And at the end of the video, you see Brad now has lost some weight, is in a dress shirt and a tie, happy to be at work. There is, by the way, something soul-fulfilling about work. A couple weeks ago, Beau French in Texas, running for the Texas Railroad Commission, saw a picture of a group of University of Texas students celebrating their upset win over Ohio State, cheering. And he began to attack them because they were Indian Americans. Too many brown people in the picture. Said, I heard a rumor graduation at UT looked just like this. That's too much. What he meant is that too many Indian Americans. Now, what you need to know is that all the kids in the picture, they were American citizens. They were tracked down by the press, identified. They were American citizens. Immigration crowd for years has said that one of their objections with immigration, in addition to taking jobs, is the failure to assimilate. Here are a group of kids having beers at the game. Those who are of legal age, sneaking in beers for the others. They're all wearing Stetsons, UT colors. They're cheering on an American football game. That is a picture of assimilation. And these kids were innocent of anything. By the way, they all got there on their merit. All of them were there because they had the grades to get there. There was no affirmative action on their getting there. And Beau French decided to attack them and decided to attack the immigration system using a picture of an upset University of Texas win to make a racial argument. I have friends, by the way, who are concerned with the Indian American community in Texas and the unwillingness of some there to assimilate, driving down property values in some communities. My friends have some legitimate concerns. These kids at a Texas football game, not a concern. But when people push back on Beau French, there were a number of people on the right, the white right, we should call them, who said, no, he's running for office. Whether you agree with him or not, you must keep your mouth shut because he is running for office and we cannot jeopardize him running for office. So do not push back on Beau French. These very same people are attacking Sarah Sanders for using a young white guy in her welfare to work ad. That it is demeaning and stigmatizing to the white guys. Oh, man, you may hear my little feeling that they have the white guy instead of a black woman. That's their objection. She should have used a black woman because everybody knows the black women are the stereotype of the welfare queen. You know, it's ironic, of course, it's J.D. Vance who wants to put married women on welfare. Yeah, these white right guys are upset that Sarah Sanders didn't put a black woman in the ad about welfare abuse. She put a young white guy who at the end of the ad, looks like he's lost some weight, put on a work shirt, and he's happy to work, happy to make money. Do you know why Sarah Sanders used a white guy in this ad? Part of it, I'm sure, was to avoid being attacked as a racist for using a black person, but you know what the actual data in Arkansas is? There are more white men on welfare in Arkansas than there are black women on welfare in Arkansas. In Arkansas, white people are disproportionately on welfare. It's true. It's true. You may not hear that a lot, but it's true. More white guys than black women on welfare in Arkansas. And so she put a white guy in the ad, and the white right people are upset. She hurt their little feelings by putting a white guy. White guys are so stigmatized. They are so victimized in the United States. I would never believe this with a white guy. J.D. Vance is the vice president of the United States, white guy. Donald Trump is the president of the United States, white guy. Mike Johnson, the speaker of the House, white guy. John Thune, leader of the Senate, white guy. You have a majority control of the Congress by Republicans, most of them white. You have majority control of governor's mansions and state legislatures in this country right now by Republicans. And somehow the white right guys think that they are the victims in this society. Everybody's mean to the poor little white guys. I myself am so white, I don't wear white socks because I put them on and can't find them to take them off. And I'm not offended in one bit by these ads. It's the young Twitter bros. And here's what it is. The Democratic Socialists are made up of the downwardly mobile children of rich white progressives. And they are afraid that they are losing control. And so they are trying to convince everyone else that they are a victim and please put them in charge so that they can manage the victimhood. It's the exact same thing on the right. You've got a bunch of downwardly mobile right guys who chase clicks online and clout online, who many of them do come from privileged families, who cannot live up to their parents' expectations because all they do is chase clout online and clicks online, and they want all the white guys in America now to view themselves as victims. Because some Indian American took their job, but not really, but they wish to believe it because they made bad life choices. I have spent many a day on this program talking about how when you're a middle-aged white guy in this country and you lose your job, it's virtually impossible to get back into your industry because the industry moves on from you and we got to do something about it. But the idea that a bunch of young white guys in this country are crying because Sarah Sanders accurately depicted the demographics of welfare in Arkansas and that she needs to be denounced when Beau French can't be denounced for openly racist tweets is absolutely absurd. And I'm sorry, you white right people. If you decide that you're going to play professional victim, just like the Democratic Socialists play, you're going to wipe things out on the right. Nobody wants the Ibram Kendi woke left or woke right. Nobody wants the white version of Nicole Hannah-Jones and her 1619 project, and that's what you people are peddling. Ironically, some of these people, you know, it was Nick Fuentes, who actually is kind of a white nationalist, who is mocking these guys, many of them in mixed-race households, and yet they got to tout the white male victimhood. They couldn't even go out and find white women to get married to. It's the juxtaposition here of we've got to play up white victimhood for men. We're not really committed to it in our personal lives. It's kind of downright offensive. And again, here's what it is. It's a bunch of downwardly mobile click chasers online who can't meet their parents' expectations because they can't get a real job except peddling grift and outrage online, who are the ones who are trying to get people outraged about this. In the real world, it doesn't translate. In the real world, in Arkansas, it's majority white dudes on welfare, and Sarah Sanders put them in an ad highlighting that they're now getting deeply fulfilled by getting out of their parents' basement and getting real jobs. She should be commended for the welfare reform effort in Arkansas instead of condemned for running an ad highlighting it. But the white right grifters out there have to make money out of your outrage, and they're trying to convince a bunch of young white guys that they're victims in society. Victims in a society where their own kind are in charge of the country. It's absolutely ridiculous.
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8: 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And then, you know, one thing happens and another, and it's just sat there. 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They'll buy them dead or alive, running or not. 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
4: Guys, can I say something without making you all bristle at me? I don't know that that is possible. But this fawning over the president for saying we're going to stop calling it artificial intelligence and we're going to start calling it super intelligence, it's kind of dumb. It's like Lake Ontario is now Lake America. Gulf of Mexico is now Gulf of America. Gulf of America, which I've seen now media outlets doing this, and suddenly we're going to start calling it super intelligence. You can tell the people. So you know how the woke left changes names? It's like it's no longer homelessness. It's unhoused. They're unhoused. It's not a mom. It's a birthing person. And now we got people on the right doing the same thing. Oh, we're going to call it super intelligence. Oh, Mr. President, that's the greatest thing ever. Laura Ingraham was on Twitter last night typing out how this is just the smartest branding thing ever. This is just the smartest thing the president has ever done. Really? Really? He says super intelligence instead of artificial intelligence and all the seagulls clap. I'm just, come on. I'm willing to give the man his due for stuff. I am. Many of you know that I am, and you don't like that I praise him. Some of you just can't acknowledge that I actually do. Like the war in Iran going very, very well. We'll get into that when we come back. But this idea that suddenly all the smartest thing the president has ever done is called super intelligence. Oh, it's just the most wonderful thing. It's like a Harry met Sally moment in the deli, for those of you who know what I'm talking about, the way people react to this. It's absolutely ridiculous. You want to call it super intelligence? Call it super intelligence. I've been calling it artificial intelligence for a very long time, and it is an artificial intelligence. It's a math algorithm that does math equations that might in some way simplify your life that everybody seems to be scared of right now for reasons that have everything to do with the AI companies trying to scare the bejesus out of you so that you will regulate them in ways they wish to be regulated to shut out the competition. Read an interesting profile of Mark Zuckerberg the other day. It's actually really, really well done. About how he has designed Meta to win heads or tails. He's going to own the data centers. He owns the data centers that Anthropic and OpenAI rent. So he's going to win there if they beat him on AI. And if they lose to him on AI, well, he's going to beat him on even more counts. But either way, he wins. Because he's offering up now AI products that are geared to consumers to help them with their life, to find duplicate subscriptions and cancel the subscriptions for them, book airline tickets for them at the most competitive price, book a reservation for them through OpenTable, things like that. Stuff just works. And by the way, I've been using Muse. Can I just say they've advertised it just an obnoxious amount during the baseball game in the last 24 hours? I was watching the Braves game yesterday, and every single commercial break had a Muse ad. Most people are probably never even going to use it. I don't think you should be scared of it. I just don't think most people are going to use it. I've been impressed with it, though. Still use Claude more. But really, super intelligence. That's what we're getting. All the AI executives who want buy-in from the president of this stuff, like, yes, sir, it's super intelligence. You're a genius, sir. At some point, can anybody just say to the president, yeah, I think it's a dumb idea. I don't think people are capable to tell the president, other than his wife, yeah, dumb idea. Not necessary. Just everybody knows what you're talking about when you say AI. But nobody around him wants to do that. I would do that. That's probably why they don't let me around him very much. All right. I gotta tell you about Perfectly Snug, because Perfectly Snug wants to keep you perfectly snug. 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
5: The search for mass graves resumes at Oak Lawn Cemetery.
6: We have a non-injury crash working on East 71st Street, just west of Highway 169.
5: At 1:30, cloudy skies, 85 degrees in Tulsa. From the KRMG 24-hour Fox News Center, I'm Bert Williams with team coverage of our top story. The investigation into mass graves from the 1921 Tulsa race massacre continues at Oak Lawn Cemetery.
7: They say they're investigating portions of about 16 graves just outside the western fence line of the cemetery. Crews are also working along the southern fence line where they believe there could be more remains.
8: It is such an honor to stand here in this day and time to represent them who lost family, friends, and neighbors that they never saw again on top of the tragedy that they themselves endured.
7: The work is expected to last through early November.
5: Fox 23 and KRMG's Ron Terrell. The Waggoner County Sheriff's Office warning about a social media trend called the cat in the hat.
9: They say some posts have threats or harassing images, along with altered or AI-generated images, to make it look like the character is near a school, home, or even a community. The Sheriff's Office says a post meant as a joke can still lead to an investigation. If you believe there is immediate threat, you are asked to call 911 or the Waggoner County Sheriff's Office.
5: Fox 23 and KRMG's Bailey Coyle. A nearly 200-year-old train station that helped usher in the age of American rail could soon welcome visitors again.
10: Chaumont Station in Philadelphia is recognized as the oldest passenger railroad station still standing in the United States. Built in the 1820s, trains stopped there until 1996. Now, SEPTA has agreed to lease the historic building to the city for just $1 a year. Philadelphia would take on an estimated $972,000 restoration, with plans to turn the station into a museum and community learning center highlighting railroad, industrial, and local history. Matt Murphy, Fox News.
5: 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The three big things you need to know and more of the Eric Erickson Show is next. 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
18: Mostly cloudy and breezy, and look for temps back in the 80s today, but showers spreading in this afternoon. Rain and thunder likely tonight and tomorrow through tomorrow night. 76 tomorrow, Friday some morning showers, 73. Saturday a sprinkler 2 and 73, and Sunday sunny, 76. From Fox 23, I'm Chief Meteorologist James Adelot for 96.5 KRMG, Tulsa's news, weather, and traffic.
5: And radar shows a pop-up shower moving through Tulsa at this time at 135. It's cloudy and 84 degrees.
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5: President Trump traveling to a few deep red states ahead of the midterm elections.
9: Two.
5: The chaotic gunfight broke out in a tourist area of downtown Savannah, Georgia.
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5: A Michigan nurse facing charges for allegedly helping an illegal immigrant escape. 135, I'm Bird Williams on 96.5 KRMG. Tulsa's news, weather, and traffic.
4: My fellow Americans, welcome. It is Eric Erickson here. The phone number 877-973-7425. We must begin by talking about Iran. Iran has, well, things aren't going well for Iran. The vice president yesterday said that the Iranians, or it was a senior administration official, but all the pictures showed the vice president, so I assume it was actually him talking to the press, as that sometimes happens, is the president, the vice president, the chief of staff, and others, they will talk to the press, but they don't want to be named as to who they are, so they're referred to as senior administration officials, and very often then their picture shows up in the article. But what this senior official said is that the Iranians are now making demands that the United States has no intention of adhering to, for example, getting rid of the embargo on Iranian oil in order to negotiate on nuclear weapons, among other things. And the U.S. is not going to do that. The United States, in fact, has its foot on Iran's neck at this point. And there are reports that have come out in the last 24 hours that there are growing skirmishes happening inside Iran. Now, these reports came out that things were happening in the southeast of Iran, there along the coast, that there had been battles raged near the border with Pakistan in Iranshahr, I think is the name of it, down in southern Iran, and then in near Bandarbas, which is due north of the Arabian Peninsula and Oman. They're right at the Strait of Hormuz, that there had been some sort of battle there. And now there are reports coming as well that in the northwest part of Iran, in Ardabil, there near the Caspian Sea, that there has also been skirmishes happening. Iran appears to be collapsing before our eyes. It's a slow motion collapse, and it is collapsing because of the pressure that this administration has brought. I got to say this in all sincerity. The president of the United States, Donald Trump, has done more to pressure and collapse Iran than any of his predecessors, from Reagan through Biden. He committed to a strategy of economic isolation. He sent Treasury representatives to countries around the world to tell them that we were serious about this and that we would come after those countries if they decided to allow Iran to continue business. And it's working. The Turks, the UAE, they've shut off banking access for Iran. Even China has now withdrawn some support for Iran. It's still giving Iran weapons, but in the banking system, it hasn't wanted to run afoul. It's got hyperinflation. Its currency is collapsing even further. The military is not getting paid. Soldiers are not getting paid. There are growing calls for general strikes in Iran. The Iranians themselves are reaching out in back channels to Europeans, asking the European governments to intervene with Donald Trump to allow humanitarian relief. And the president saying, nope, we're not going to do it. We're not going to do it. Y'all, it's working. It's not working fast enough for the midterms. Let's be clear here. It's not working fast enough. But it's working. gas prices continue to be high. Gas prices continue to have a problem. I want to play you this exchange between Stuart Varney on Fox Business and a former deputy treasury secretary, Falkinder, I think his name was.
19: The war has trumped everything else. The war actually seems to be the big problem for President Trump at this moment, right?
20: Yeah, that's why when people say that it's the economy and not the war, really those two are completely related, because the resolution of the war will bring down gas prices. And people, when voters say the economy, they really mean gas prices. If you were to plot gas prices against the generic congressional ballot, they line up very closely with each other. And so even though the jobs, enormous investment going on, the Atlanta Fed forecast that we're going to have a blowout quarter, third quarter GDP number, the sourness about the economy seems to entirely be coming from gas prices, and as you said, diesel prices in particular.
19: And there's not much you can do about that in the very short term, with the midterms 5 weeks away.
20: That's right, because the diesel prices in particular is not so much the supply of oil, it is the refining capacity, because a lot of that, as your viewers know, are located in places like the Middle East and Russia, that, you know, with Ukraine taking drone weapons towards Russian refinery capacity, and then, of course, the what's going on in the Strait of Hormuz with the ability to move refined product through there, it really is the capacity. And you're not going to have oil and gas manufacturers come in and build new refineries. Even if they were going to do it, that's 8 to 10 years away. So unfortunately, there's very little that can be done in the next 5 weeks to do something about diesel prices.
19: Treasury Secretary Scott Bessent, he's called his Treasury bond buyback program a success, but it did not bring rates down. Mortgage rates, for example, have gone above 7%. Does the Treasury's bond buying program just not work?
20: It depends upon what you think the objective is. So when I was deputy secretary and we were increasing the activity in the repurchase program, what we were looking to do was reduce debt service costs for the American people. You know, as your viewers know, if you can replace off-the-run illiquid bonds with on-the-run liquid ones, we can reduce the cost of funding. But going from a $2 trillion buyback program to what was ultimately from $2 billion to ultimately $4 billion, in a $30 trillion bond market was never going to have a material impact on rates. But nevertheless, it was still successful because they more than doubled the normal activity that went on in that auction.
4: Now, you can ignore the bond part to your peril, because as the yield is continuing to go up, it's continuing to wreak economic havoc, particularly on Americans who are getting mortgages, credit cards, car loans, things like that. It's causing those prices to go up. And all of this is related to the current economic situation. And to the larger conversation there, the economic situation is directly tied to Iran. Gas and diesel prices are impacting everything. Diesel prices are high. Here in Georgia, Governor Kemp waived the gas tax, 33 cents. In Texas and now Arkansas, the governors there have allowed a form of diesel, non-tax diesel, to be sold to the public that's normally reserved for farmers. Farmers are already getting it. It's not going to help them, but it's going to actually make truck driving prices come down for people, which is a good thing. That we've still got an economic situation that is pretty costly for Americans out there, and it has a lot to do with the situation in Iran. However, don't look now, but in Iran, the oil is flowing through the Strait of Hormuz. Saudi Arabia is now pumping more oil into the Red Sea. Right now, the situation looks good for the United States. Right now, the situation looks as if the Iranian government is under enormous strain. They're begging now for the United States to come to terms with them. And I don't think that's going to change. I don't think the United States is going to waver. In fact, the president late yesterday said that he has nothing more to offer the Iranians unless they're willing to have substantive talks on the nuclear program, because they got to get rid of the nuclear program. And Iran doesn't want to yield on that, because Iran wants the ability to destroy Israel. Iran wants the ability to destroy us. So the president has got the American boot on their throat, and they're collapsing. They're starting to have skirmishes break out all over the country. You're not hearing about this in the Western press, but it's being documented online, confirmed videos happening. Word is coming out of the Middle East. that Iranian citizens and militia groups appear to be getting arms from somewhere, Israel, and they appear to be working. This, by the way, speaking of the gas tax, and all, Governor Kemp in Georgia.
1: California taxes add $1.20 a gallon to every gallon of gas that you buy out there. Can you imagine that right now? Their unemployment rate is over 5%. And by the way, they had an $18 billion budget deficit just this last year. And while they add the taxes of $1.20 to every gallon of gas you can buy, just about an hour ago, I have again suspended the state gas tax. Thank you, God. Because states like ours, we don't want to take more of your money from you. We want to keep more of it in your pocket.
4: And, you know, it's wild that there are people in the state of Georgia who hate Brian Kemp from the right, that they don't think he is a conservative governor. He's been a great fiscal steward to the state. He's cut the gas price by getting rid of the gas tax right now. The gas price at my local gas station just by my house has gone down now. This morning when I got up to head up to Renai, I had to get gas, and the gas price was cheaper than it was the other day. It's phenomenal. Good stewardship. The reason gas prices are high right now, though, is because so much of the media believes the hype and the propaganda coming out of the Iranian government. The Iranian government just makes stuff up at this point. Like, for example, the Iranian government is claiming to have sunk more ships in the Straits of Hormuz, which is not true, by the way. They have not. There is no country on earth or any shipping company that has claimed that their ships have sunk in the Strait of Hormuz. And yet Iran just on social media does this. And they're trying to drive up oil prices through a propaganda campaign. And it was successful for a time, but less so now. They're running out of options. They've tried asymmetric warfare, a terrorist attack in Great Britain that failed. By the way, it turns out one of the terrorists themselves is the one who called the British equivalent of 911. We've got 911. They've got 999. Herman Cain somewhere laughs. They've got 999 there. Hitler doesn't know what to do. And this guy called 999 over there and disrupted their own terror plot, foiled the terror plot that appeared to be targeted American base, perhaps on behalf of Iran. The danger is that China is arming Iran and Russia is arming Iran, and Iran could lash out right before the election. And a legit October surprise in this election, Iran turns violent against the United States and its interests. And we're trying to build up our military stockpile right now, which has been kind of wiped out. There are dangerous things. Events change things. Events this far, this close to an election tend to help the incumbent. But events like this, if Iran decides to turn super violent, they may not help the president, although they may rally people to the president. It's hard to guess right now, although I think a lot of partisans in this country would immediately blame the president for this, even though it's Iran's fault. I don't understand people who want to vote for Democrats right now over gas prices. Democrats actually want gas prices to be high. You heard the governor there, Brian Kemp, California, $1.20 in taxes per gallon of gas. They want higher gas prices because they want you driving less. Because you're mad at the president because of gas prices, there's no reason to vote for the Democrats for gas prices because they actually want the stuff higher. The president doesn't. It's just the nature of the war right now. But we are winning the war. And the president's not getting a lot of credit, and he deserves a lot of credit. His economic sanctions on Iran and his willingness to bully other countries to adhere to our sanctions in ways prior presidents have not is actually scoring points with Iran. The country is in free fall economically. The upper class in Iran that has long been protected from the sanctioned regime is now feeling the sanctioned regime. The Ayatollah has had two houses in Great Britain repossessed because he can't pay his mortgage. All of these are signs that the president's pressure campaign is working and we should not let up. And if it has economic cascading effects in this country, it's terrible for the GOP in the election, but it's still the right thing to do.
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1: 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And his campaign, his staff, they got out over their skis. A report

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1: 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Tulsa's news, weather, and traffic. 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
2: The petition to investigate the DA's office moves forward.
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2: At 2 o'clock, cloudy skies, 86 degrees in Tulsa. 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Petitioners moving forward with their efforts to investigate Tulsa District Attorney Steve Kunstweiler.
4: A Rogers County judge approved the petition to move forward. The petition was filed by a group called Grand Jury Justice. They'll have 45 days to collect 5,000 signatures from qualified Tulsa County voters. The attorney sent us a video statement about the process.
5: Every person involved is entitled to the rights the law provides. The citizens who invoked the constitutional process are entitled to those protections as well.
2: Fox 23 and KRMG's Ron Terrell. This season will be the final season for the TCC Signature Symphony. The decision to close Signature Symphony follows a financial review that included operation costs, ticket sales, and concerns about long-term sustainability. The closure will affect approximately 70 part-time contracted professional musicians and four staff members. Oklahoma Attorney General Gittner Drummond claims a victory.
6: An Osage County judge ruled NextEra Marketing violated state law by charging excessive prices for natural gas during the February 2021 storm. The judge found NextEra liable under both the Oklahoma Emergency Price Stabilization Act and the Consumer Protection Act. The amount of damages and potential restitution will be decided at trial. Crystal Kelly, 96.5 KRMG, Tulsa's news, weather, and traffic.
2: A former East Central High School football player is suing Tulsa Public Schools and two former coaches after suffering a heat stroke during an August 2024 practice. Deshaun Nelson's lawsuit alleges coaches pushed him through strenuous drills and extreme heat and failed to provide adequate cooling equipment. It also accuses the district of failing to properly train athletic staff to recognize and respond to heat illness. The district has said it followed national heat safety guidelines. Utah police looking for a thief who allegedly stole over 1,000 gallons of gas from one gas station.
7: The theft happened sometime between September 15th and 18th. Investigators released surveillance images of a person and vehicle believed to be involved, but have not said publicly how that much fuel was taken. 1,000 gallons is enough to fill the tanks of roughly 60 average-sized cars. At current Utah gas prices, that much fuel is worth about $5,000. Matt Murphy, Fox News.
2: 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The three big things you need to know in Fox Across America with Jimmy Failla is next at 2:03.
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1: Chase Thompson and John Philbeck are live in the KRMG Traffic Center, spotting accidents, stalled vehicles, and those mysterious slowdowns that appear out of nowhere.
9: We just had a two-vehicle collision occur on westbound Highway 412.
10: 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They're on their way.
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17: A few sprinkles or a shower this afternoon will end up at 86, but rain and storms this evening, tonight, tomorrow, and tomorrow night. 76 tomorrow, some showers Friday, maybe even into Saturday. 73 both days. Sunday sunny, 76. From Fox 23M, Chief Meteorologist James Edelot for 96.5 KRMG, Tulsa's news, weather, and traffic.
2: 206, cloudy, 86 degrees.
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19: One.
2: The latest update on inflation came in cooler than predicted. It's 206. I'm Bert Williams on 96.5 KRMG, Tulsa's news, weather, and traffic.

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1: Well, we were going to have a nice, easy show today, but some nutbag staged a terror attack inside a flight from the UAE to Israel. We are being told they're treating this as terrorism. We're still waiting for full facts and figures. As you'd imagine, the arrest of a terrorist, very difficult for a lot of our Democrats running for Congress right now. So they are asking for privacy during these challenging hours. But we'll talk about it as much as we can in the next 3 hours of Fox Across America. 888-788-9910. I talk a lot of smack on this show, a lot of offhanded jokes. You're not supposed to take it seriously. I'm not actually here to alienate a political side. You're all welcome. It's a good old-fashioned talk show.
2: I don't care where you come from. I don't care what color you are. I don't care how smart you are. I don't care how dumb you are.
1: That being said, Kennedy is going to be on the show today. She's great. And Aaron Berg is a phenomenal comedian in every sense, but he also happens to be a Jewish comedian here in New York who absolutely can't stand Zoran Mamdani and all of those raging anti-Semites in the Democrat Party. Suffice to say, he will not be taking his daughter to a taping of the Miss Rachel show anytime soon. But no matter where you reside on the political spectrum, you can be welcome on this show. I say it every day. Be a Republican, be a Democrat, Libertarian, Independent. Just don't be a... Bang! Happy Wednesday. Obviously, the lead story as we get underway is that the Yankees beat the Red Sox 9-0 last night, game one of the wild card. It was a good one. Now, Josh, based on what you hear in the booth, would you say my voice is slightly stronger than you expected it to be or slightly worse?
3: It's way better. I think it helps that the game was not close at the end.
1: Yeah.
3: I think that's the only reason why we still have your voice.
1: You don't blow it out in the eighth and ninth inning. You're
3: nope,
1: right about
3: that. That was over. You're good.
1: Well, yeah. I was doing morning radio this morning on WDBO, WOKV, and I was a little raspy. I sounded like Macy Gray, Mikey. But the Yankees, they were alive last night. And what's funny about it really quickly, Mikey, is all of the stars of that route are Boston guys. You know, Cam Schlittler grew up in Massachusetts watching the Red Sox. And, of course, Ben Rice, another Boston-area guy, beat up their old neighborhood. Did you get a kick out of that?
4: Yeah, that was funny. I mean, I know Schlitter's been talking a lot of smack on X and all that. But, you know, he backed it up. I mean, he is the best pitcher in the AL right now.
1: Right now, he definitely is. And you know what? Massachusetts, you're wonderful people. I dated a girl from Fitchburg, Massachusetts. We used to go up to Mount Wachusett and get drunk in my late teens. A fabulous woman. But the entire state of Massachusetts is on my bad list right now for supporting Lindsey Clancy. I know it's not all of you. I'm just talking smack. As we get underway, obviously the big story is not really the Yankees, and I do need to get on with the show already, so I shall. As far as this story goes, the passengers have been reunited with their families. But from what we know right now, two pilots inside the cockpit, one who I believe is from Oman, began stabbing the other pilot in an attempt to hijack the plane and crash it. The plane fell, what we're being told, is close to 24,000 feet in 14 seconds. I fly every weekend. I promise you that was the least pleasant thing anyone could ever experience and live through it. It's right up there with anything other horrific idea you want to conjure up in your head. But my God, it's my first and foremost. My thoughts are with those people and the heroic pilots who apparently just happened to miraculously be on that plane. So as the story goes, this plane takes off. The one pilot starts killing the other guy. The flight crew was able to break into the cockpit door as the plane went into a death plunge. Two pilots from the back of the plane, heroes in every sense of the word, one of which was able to seize control of the plane, level it out, and get the thing landed. But my God. And this is not a story that allows anybody, you know, to make any type of excuse. You can, but nobody on that plane is shaping foreign policy. Anyone flying to Israel is not complicit in a genocide. Okay, there's just an a-hole who hijacked a plane who wants to kill a lot of people. And all of our focus should be on him, the people who abetted him, the people who helped him along. And yes, if you want to spare a few words for the losers that are going to try to rationalize his actions, that's fine by me. But we have to get back to a place in society where we're focusing on the right people, you know, the bad guy. Again, every time somebody shoots somebody, they start yelling about the NRA. The NRA is not shooting anybody. It's the psychos. It's the lunatics. And you can't take away the freedoms of the people who respect our laws because there's people out there who don't. And it's no different than, you know, I mentioned Lindsey Clancy earlier in jest. I mean, she is the Democratic frontrunner for 2028 right now, I do believe. But the point is, think of how many people have empathy for her in the sense that they think she should be free and that, you know, the patriarchy configured the world in a way where the Lindsey Clancys have been the victims the whole time and we just didn't realize it.
5: Shut up! Will you shut up?
1: Of course. Okay, she killed three of her kids. Okay, and she knew it was bad, and so she jumped out of a window. Okay, you can argue that there was a postpartum thing, and I have an immense amount of respect for that and for everything women go through. Okay, I don't fully understand it because I am a guy. But there is nobody here on this earth that doesn't know killing all three of your kids is bad. And if you just happen to have a bad Tuesday and you killed all three of your kids, the reason we can't let you go free is because there are going to be Tuesdays on the calendar for the rest of your life, which means you will always, if you are capable of doing that, you are always capable of doing that. Okay, we don't need you out in polite society. And when it comes to the situation over in the Middle East, where people rationalize these types of attacks, and it's, to be clear, attacks on people who have nothing to do with that conflict over there in Gaza. I mean, think about when over here at the Ivy League schools in America, UCLA had a Jew-free zone. Jewish kids couldn't get to campus because they had decided they were complicit in a genocide because they're Jewish, so by association, which is bananas. Okay, would be no different than in a post-9/11 world just randomly denying Muslim people rights in society, which didn't happen because we're the West and we are affording people their rights and a higher standard of living and respect and common decency. You know where that doesn't exist? Over in the Middle East.
6: Bingo.
1: Okay, there are plenty of people making excuses for this. I've already seen the media reports that are calling this, you know, a plunging plane, but not speaking to how it happened. The first report out of the BBC said Israel's far-right minister is suggesting this could be terrorism. They're far right. Why are they saying that? Hey. If you think this is bad, before you know, really invest your emotions in that, understand it's coming from the far right guy over there on that side.
7: The media is a bunch of losers.
1: They're giving you excuses to not care. Hey, you don't have to read this story. It said the far right guy said it. No. You wanted to have to read the story because someone who didn't respect human life seized control of a plane, tried to kill the other pilot, and plunged it 24,000 feet with 37 kids on the plane, not to mention about 200 adults. That person is human garbage. They're not a protester. Okay, they're not. They have no standing. That's the point. It's like if you want to have a safer society for like your family, for your kids, you know what I'm saying? Okay, we have to have a standard of behavior. We have to have common culture. We have to have shared values. Okay, and there's no way to coexist and share values with people who might want to make an excuse for this sort of thing because we saw pictures of Gaza and a lot of buildings were blown up. Oh, great. Have you seen the other pictures of, say, October 7th and babies ripped out of wombs and parents executed in front of their kids, lit on fire, trapped in homes? Have you seen that? I mean, I don't want to watch it. I'm not suggesting you should. But the point is, there's this gross thing going on in the world right now where people in the West, where we live, are justifying a true indifference to human suffering because they think in their worldview that it's going to improve conditions for people on the other side of the world that they don't know or truly care about. It's more of a branding exercise than anything. But what makes it so comical to the rational actors like me is, again, how many people have laughed at the idea of a movement called Queers for Palestine? Okay, you know what they do with gay people in Palestine? They kill them. Okay, you know what we do with them here in America? We give them the radio show that comes on after me. Guy Benson's a married man. He's a phenomenal broadcaster, very easy to deal with. And, you know, that in America, he has standing, you know, as someone who we respect and just let function. Okay, they don't do that in Palestine. Scott Bessent being our first gay Treasury Secretary, that's something we do with gay men in America, our Treasury Secretary. And he didn't get appointed because he was gay. He got appointed because he has merit. Okay, Pete Buttigieg got appointed because he was gay. It was identity politics.
8: Pete Buttigieg is pathetic.
1: But the point is, okay, when you're sitting here in America, a place with Western values, you grew up traditionally in a world that didn't look for a false equivalence between what Israel's doing and what's happening to Israel. Okay, Israel is not trying to commit genocide. If they were, they would start with the 2 million Muslims living peacefully in their country right now. They're leaving those Muslims alone. Why? Because they're not terrorists. And I say this all the time. You know, Netanyahu said this at the UN last week. He said, you know, hey, we're not trying to commit a genocide. We're trying to prevent a genocide. These people want to kill us. You know, how many planes need to fall out of the sky before you wrap your head around that reality? Because you understand everybody listening to this boards planes. And everybody listening to this is going to be on a plane sometime soon with Jewish people. And everybody listening to this could be on a plane with someone else who doesn't respect their right to exist. So when it comes to basic human decency, there are always going to be collateral casualties. Nobody on that plane shaped foreign policy in Israel. Okay, nobody on that plane is the reason they continue to attack the terrorists, to attack them in Gaza. But all of them on that plane could have died. That's the point I'm trying to make. When you absolve people who don't respect human life and are willing to blow it up to make a political point, okay, forget that you're showing this criminal indifference to them. Okay, what you're really doing is showing a criminal indifference to you and your family because you're just as likely to be victims the next time as they are.
2: And I'm out here in the real world and I know what's right or wrong or bullshit.
0: Don't go anywhere. Fox Across America with Jimmy Failla. We'll be right back.
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1: There it is, Fox Across America with Jimmy Failla. The good news comes courtesy of the latest economic data here in this country, where U.S. GDP coming in a lot higher than expected. Way higher than expected. And the core price index did not go up as quickly as they had predicted. Here is CNBC revealing the good news. Clip 27.
26: U.S. GDP coming in quite a bit. This is third reading for the second quarter. Coming in quite a bit better. 2.2% versus a 1.5% expectation. That is the final reading or the third reading. Looking at the PCE numbers here. Just folks, we're working on new technology, so it doesn't take me quite as long to get it. But here we go. August core PCE price index, 0.2. I think that's a tick better than expectations, yes. July looks like it was revised down to 0.1%. So all of that's going to be good.
1: Inflation is down. GDP is up.
27: Well, we're moving on up. We're moving on up to the side.
1: A lot of good things happening. Some great news yesterday as it pertains to AI and the big summit they had at the White House. Every tech CEO in America was there. You know, it's funny because you look at a picture of all of these software nerds standing behind the president. At first, I thought they were casting a sequel to the 40-year-old virgin. And then, oh, no, these are actual tech guys. They can do things. And America.gov, the president has managed to combine 29,000 government websites into one. And I bring it up because Andrew Ross Sorkin, I'm going to play you some of this, also on CNBC. Andrew Ross Sorkin hates Trump. He gives him credit on some of his policies, but he is an open critic of the president on a daily basis. Doesn't like a lot of his decorum. You know, some of the fights he picks with the press.
28: This guy will say anything.
1: Okay, but the point is, he was so effusive in praising this accomplishment on this government website that at the end of this clip, it's almost a minute and 20 seconds long, you will actually hear his co-host be like, well, I'll be, oh my God, like I've never heard this out of you. And the reason I want to play this clip is because if what Trump is doing is this consequentially good, this is probably the only place you're going to hear it, because nobody reports any of the good news in the media.
29: Journalism in this country is dead and buried.
1: When was the last time you turned on MSNBC and saw them crowing about no tax on tips? You know how they like to tell you the Democrats are all about helping the little guy with the working class. Trump gave the working class the biggest tax cut in the history of this country. Did they mention it anywhere in a good way on that? No, they were like, you know, his rich friends got a tax cut, too. Eat the rich. Okay, the Trump RX accounts lowered prescription drugs for the first time in 60 years. Okay, how about the fact that the Trump savings accounts are giving every newborn child in the next 3 years a path to being a millionaire by the age of 40 if all they ever do is put $10 a week into an account? Millionaire. Okay, really think about that. As a champion and a little guy, you'd think the media would be all over that story. Have they covered it?
0: Not even close.
1: They only cover its bad. Like, what's up with the reflecting pool? I can't believe it's putting an arch in Washington, D.C. None of that stuff matters. But they cover it as if it's the only thing he's doing. Well, the American people are struggling. They don't need to be focused on a reflecting pool. Well, lucky for you, the people running the country are doing 7,000 things at once because we no longer have a president who made the sign language interpreter shrug. So they had to leave the guy inside the house.
2: I'll need an effective strategy to mobilize true and international effort to pressure.
1: No sign language interpreter can tell you what that meant. Here is Andrew Ross Sorkin on CNBC, blown away by the Trump website, clip four.
3: What they did with America.gov yesterday was unbelievable. This is the Jebbia project.
4: Right.
3: And it was, I mean, what they did with that website, if that website is able to do all the things that they say it's going to be able
4: that
3: to
4: Oz was talking about,
5: which is basically the front face for 27,000
3: for 29,000 websites, the ability to get a passport, the ability to get your Medicare. I mean, it was like being at a product, it was like being at an Apple product announcement. And when they went through what they did, and the president was there in the morning and walked through what they were doing, and Marco Rubio was there, Scott Bessent was there, the whole cabinet was there. It was one of those moments where you actually thought the government was working for you, right? Really. Mm-hmm. And Jebbia deserves an extraordinary amount of praise for it.
4: That's how long
3: again, whatever your politics doesn't matter. When people talk about what government is supposed to do, this product, if it actually, again, there's a lot of things that have to come in 2027.
4: Yeah.
3: Some of it they were launching yesterday, some of it they were showing what's going to come. If it does all the things it's supposed to do,
4: Great. I have the warmest, fuzziest feeling right now.
3: The president deserves credit for that.
4: And he
3: deserves credit for putting Jebbia in that role. And Jebbia and his team put it all together.
4: Now I'm getting hot flashes.
1: I mean, did you hear that? Oh, my God. Now I'm getting hot flashes. That's Joe Kernan, who cannot fathom that there is a world where Andrew Ross Sorkin has been forced to praise Donald Trump. But he did Sorkin to his credit with the Trump tax cuts. He did it again with the Trump RX. He did it with the Trump savings accounts. I've played you those clips. I give them credit when they're calling a fair fight. The reality is Trump is consequentially a phenomenal president when it comes to things on the economy. Obviously, the war is, you know, doing something to the gas prices that are making them artificially high. That'll work itself out in time. I just wanted you to know there's good news out there, because if you listen to the rest of the media, you're going to take a long walk off a short pier. Don't do it. You're going to be all right.
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11: Big rain headed this way.
6: Bumper-to-bumper traffic in a construction zone on South Harvard between the BA and East 31st Street.
11: At 2:30, cloudy skies, 86 degrees in Tulsa. From the KRMG 24-hour Fox News Center, I'm Bert Williams with team coverage of our top stories. The National Weather Service meteorologist Mark Plate says rain chances jump to 50% later this afternoon.
7: Chance of rain tonight is near 100%, and that'll continue into Thursday. There may be some breaks from time to time Thursday, but there'll be periods of showers and thunderstorms through the day. And with all the rain and clouds, high temperatures will only be in the mid-70s on Thursday.
11: Plate says we're looking at 2 to 3 inches of rain over the next couple of days. Big news for Bucky's fans.
8: Oklahoma City's Mayor David Holt says the city is in very active conversations with Bucky's about the Texas gas station chain's first Oklahoma location that would be near I-40 and Cimarron Road in West OKC. Holt says infrastructure will be necessary to make that happen, and the work was just approved yesterday by the State Department of Transportation. action. Mayor Holt did not give a timeline on when we can expect the first Oklahoma Buc-ee's to open. Crystal Kelly, 96.5 KRMG, Tulsa's news, weather, and traffic.
11: A manhunt underway for a United Rentals employee who allegedly shot three co-workers.
0: Manassas City Police Chief Douglas Keene says they responded to reports of a shooting at the United Rentals facility. Three men employed by the company had been shot in the garage. They are in critical condition. Other employees identified the shooter as their colleague, Marvin Grant.
9: We know he's fled the area. We don't know where he's headed to.
0: As for any motive, Chief Keene said,
9: our working theory is that there was some kind of altercation that led to this.
0: Jessica Rosenthal, Fox News.
11: Tulsa's most accurate and dependable five-day forecast, the three big things you need to know. And Fox Across America with Jimmy Fela is next. It's 2:32.
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3: Some showers spreading in through the afternoon, 86 the high, but rain and thunder likely this evening, tonight, and tomorrow night. 76 tomorrow, Friday some morning showers and 73. Saturday 73, Sunday sunny and mid-70s. From Fox 23, I'm Chief Meteorologist James Adelot for 96.5 KRMG, Tulsa's news, weather, and traffic.
2: 235, cloudy, 86 degrees.
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2: The Court of International Trade hearing arguments over President Trump's new tariffs.
5: Two.
2: Krista Pike's scheduled execution in Tennessee is halted by a federal appeals court.
5: One.
2: The average price of diesel is trending downward from previous highs. It's 235. I'm Bert Williams on 96.5 KRMG, Tulsa's news, weather, and traffic.
6: There it is, Fox Across America with Jimmy Fallon. Kennedy's coming by, and we're also going to talk with comedian Aaron Berg. Phenomenal comic, as good as anybody live in the country, but he is at odds with local leadership here in New York City. As a Jewish man who moved here from Canada and became a legal American citizen, he kind of finds himself at odds with the fact that he's now stuck under another big government mayor with perhaps even more raging anti-Semitism than he was experiencing up in Toronto. Obviously, the big divide here on the show and around the country is over the conflict in Gaza. And one of the things I am very upfront about when we get on the air every day is we welcome people to call in and disagree. I don't want to be in charge. I just want to have the conversation. As I always say, I'm not an activist. I'm an inactivist, which is a fancy way of me telling you that Stephen, out in Dubois, Pennsylvania, has a take on what's going on in Gaza. Yo, Steven.
7: Hello. How are you today, Jimmy?
6: I'm good, man. You know, you can't say the word Dubois to me and not make me think about Scotty's Donuts. Is everything going good at Scotty's?
7: Everything's going good at Scotty Donuts.
6: I am very pro-Scotty. It does not... something tells me I'm going to like Scotty's Donuts more than your take on this issue, but I'm excited to talk to you about it. What do you think?
7: Yeah, you probably will like Scotty's Donuts a lot more than my take. But I do want to start with at least saying I am a Republican and voted for Trump multiple times.
6: Okay, good. Okay. But if you were going to Scotty's, you would order the jihad jelly.
7: Right. Yeah. Yeah, of course. Right.
6: All right, take it away.
7: Well, my question is, you say it's not in Gaza, it's not a genocide. So I'm curious of what would make it a genocide or what is it that has happened, why it's not a genocide?
6: I will give it to you. That's a good question. First and foremost, I mean, numbers-wise, what would make it a genocide is if the population was going down, and it was going down at a rate that was comparable to previous genocides. Like, if I were to give you an example, if you looked at, like, what are considered to be the three biggest genocides we've witnessed in the modern era, okay? Cambodia from, I believe, 1960 to 1990, okay, they lost close to 3 million people. You know, if you looked at the Jewish population, you know, during the Holocaust, they lost in total maybe 6 million people. Rwanda lost maybe 5 million people. You know, what they saw in Gaza is you have not lost that type of people, meaning as a percentage of the population. Okay, these are populations.
7: So it's not so much how they're going about it. It's just that they haven't killed enough people.
6: Not that. No, not that. A genocide is the systematic targeting of people because of their ethnicity or their religious beliefs. And what you got to wrap your head around, I mean, at least from my perspective, is that if Israel just wanted to kill the Muslims, okay, they could start in their own country. They have 2 million Muslims in their country. The reason they live freely in that society is Israel shares the same Western values we do, and that they don't care who you worship or what you're attracted to, as long as you're not trying to blow them up. So a lot of times I say they don't have a Muslim problem. They have a terrorist problem.
7: at the same time, they do not like Christians, and they make it seem like they do and everything, but in all reality,
6: they ain't rounding them up and killing them is the point. Genocide is we want to round them up and kill them, meaning like the people running Hamas, okay, that are running, you know, what we would call Gaza, you know, systematically want to eliminate all Jews from the earth. That's what globalized the Intifada means. That's what from the river to the sea means. Palestine will be free. They want them gone. And it's not, it's not a two-state situation. Like, if you know, the clip I always play of Bill Clinton, he said, hey, we offered them two states. We offered them any 5% of land they wanted to take from Israel in its pre-existing form. They said, no, they just want to kill Jews. So it's weird because what we're doing in the West, this is just what I think, okay, is I think a lot of us in the West are projecting our values onto Hamas, meaning we assume Hamas sees this issue the way we do, ergo, they feel like they're being taken out in a genocide. But it's the opposite. They hope, okay, and are determined, despite recent military setbacks, to actually commit genocide against the Jews someday. Okay, unfortunately, right now they can't for them, but it doesn't mean they're not going to continue to kill Jewish people and attack those in the periphery like we just saw on this plane. But statistically, I'm just telling you, when genocides happen by number, you're losing 60-70% of a specific ethnic group because of that ethnicity or that religious faith. Okay, that's not happening here. And the population of Gaza has quadrupled since the year 2000, and it hasn't declined in number during where some people in the West, I believe, are describing recklessly as a genocide.
7: So I see what you're saying with the genocide and whatnot. But at the same sense, the way they killed, 70, 80,000 women and children, in like my view, it almost looks like
6: those numbers come from Hamas. They come from Hamas. But, and every child, do you understand that in Gaza, the Gaza Health Ministry considers a child every military aged man fighting in this conflict? So if you're an 18-year-old with an RPG on your shoulder and you get killed, we list that here in the West as a child. It's not a child.
7: No, I'm straight just talking, not with a weapon or anything.
6: Yeah, but they don't have that
7: photos,
6: number.
7: We've seen pictures. It would be like, pictures, say, if I was a developer, a home developer here in Dubois. Mm-hmm. And on the small side of town or on the old side of town, all the old houses are, it's the poorer section of people or whatnot. And I decide I want to come in and just mow all those houses down because I want to put up nice new buildings.
6: Mm-hmm. This sounds like the Obama Library, by the way, but keep going. That's kind of how they built the Obama Library.
7: At what point am I wrong for putting 20,000 people out of their homes because I want to put up a nice new building?
6: But that's not what's happening. Like, so
7: that's not the Greater Israel Project.
6: No. I mean, you understand, we started here because at a time of peace, on a Jewish holiday, Hamas paraglided into their country and killed 2,200 people. And
7: Bibi didn't have any warning of that.
6: I don't have the answer to that. You can theoretically tell me he did and that he let that happen so he could strike back harder. But now you become the guy who says George Bush knocked down the Twin Towers. It's the same type of thinking. I don't want to go down. I mean, I'm not saying it wouldn't be possible. These are human beings.
7: That's just the thing, too, on the right, on the Republican side.
6: But it still wouldn't make it a genocide. If he was just looking for an excuse, again, because he was hell-bent on killing Muslims, why is he letting 2 million of them walk around in his country if he really looks at them like this existential threat that has to be wiped out?
7: I feel the only reason he's pushing them out and he's literally letting them starve themselves.
6: The Muslims?
7: Out.
6: No, he's not. And if anybody, just listen, if anybody in Gaza isn't getting fed, Israel's dropping 2.5 tons of food there a month. Gaza, unfortunately, is run by a terror group that then chooses whether to dispense that food or hold on to it, just the way they do with foreign aid and medicine and everything else. A good clip to watch is Bill Maher. I don't talk about him a lot on the show because I'm too busy kicking his ass in the ratings on the weekend. But Bill Maher is actually a very intelligent guy. And when he talks about this, he explains that in traditional, what you would describe as a genocide, Cambodia, Rwanda, okay, what happened to the Jews during the Holocaust, okay, the enemy combatants didn't airlift medicine and food, okay, and allow them to leave the target area to get medical treatment if they needed it. Israel is doing that, meaning they're not there with the goal to just kill random innocents. They're trying to make sure that 2,000 people don't get killed at a dance party the next time Hamas feels like going paragliding on a Saturday night. That's what's actually happening. That is what's happening.
7: We had special forces that went over there with Israel IDF.
6: Mm-hmm.
7: And what he said when he came back.
6: Uh-oh.
7: Are you aware of that?
6: What did one guy say? Tell me.
7: So he was, he's got interviews and everything. I just don't know his name to tell you. But he was over there. He went over in the beginning, and he was on Israel's side with IDF. Mm-hmm. And he literally says they're shooting. The IDF is shooting the Palestinians when they go for food and water.
6: Yeah, but that's a guy. I don't know that that's true. Like, that would be something that we would investigate as a war crime over here.
7: What you say on the,
6: it's
7: on
6: not.
7: The radio.
6: No, no, it's not. True. What I'm saying is, what I'm saying on the radio is I'm citing facts that I'm giving you from the UN Human Rights Council. The UN Human Rights Council does not consider Gaza anything remotely close to a genocide because they know they're not going in there with the stated goal of wiping out peaceful Muslims. Do civilians get killed in wars? Yes, constantly. Okay, that is unfortunately the sad collateral damage of a war. But what Netanyahu said at the UN last week is actually, it is accurate. Like, he may hate them. You might think he's overdoing it in retaliation. But Hamas wants to commit a genocide. They just can't. They don't have the military wherewithal. If they could, they would. You know, and like
7: they want to get rid of the Jews.
6: Yeah, they want to get rid of the Jews. I mean, that's most of these Arab states. I mean, the only reason there's a modicum of stability in the Middle East, the Abraham Accords were a really phenomenal achievement. And it's not because Trump was behind them. But what they did is they got those Arabic nations to normalize trade with Israel. That all that means is you do not have to like these people. You don't have to respect their faith. But you can make so much more money as a trading partner than an adversary. And they were just able to stabilize the region with the goal of boxing out Iran, because Iran is who ultimately funds Hamas and Hezbollah, the Houthis, and all those other nutbags. So essentially, what they're trying to do is put so much pressure on Iran that you can't have the type of theocratical regime upending the, you know, peace and well-being of that region anymore. And that's the stated goal for Israel, just the same. They want to take out the terrorists, because people who got used to living this way have suddenly come to realize they don't have to anymore. That's the Middle East right now. There was a time where it was pretty common to just accept that, you know, you were going to go to board a bus this Tuesday and the bus next to it might blow up from an IED, or heaven forbid it was your bus. Terrorism was a norm in the Middle East for a long time. They're trying to make it an exception, but they can't do that if you have a people that are running an actual region that want to systemically eliminate Jewish people, because there's so many of them over there that it just guarantees an internal conflict in perpetuity. So if you want to read up on numbers and stuff like that, you could go just do a little Googling on genocide stats and honestly watch the Bill Maher thing. It's pretty good. And it's, you know, I don't want to think this is my heavy handed take, because it isn't.
7: I understand your point of view, but I mean, I get what you're going to say, but honestly, my point of view is I do feel Bibi knew about this, mm-hmm. and I do feel the October 7th, and I do feel, you know, he inflated his own numbers with the Hannibal directing, mm-hmm. and I feel that it was all so he could go in and clear out every building and do what he wants to do.
6: So you think it's like a land grab? Like, you think it's like a real estate deal?
7: Yes, I truly feel it's a land grab.
6: So hold on a second. So what about the people who got killed and stuff? What about the ongoing terror attacks of the last 100 years? Like, you think he's cool with that as long as he can open a Simon Mall somewhere?
7: I think if it benefits him in any way, shape, or form, or anything that he's going after, yes, I feel he will kill his own people for that.
6: Dude, he's acting.
7: I believe he did it on October 7th to inflate the numbers.
6: You got to understand, okay, there are a lot of people living in Israel that make what Netanyahu's doing possible, meaning they elect him. Okay, they
7: right,
6: support.
7: They feel
6: I don't
7: the
6: doubt,
7: same way
6: and I don't
7: does.
6: Doubt people. No. The people in Israel, okay, aren't mad right now because they are aspiring real estate developers. They're mad because children were ripped out of their mothers' wombs, and it was videotaped and texted to relatives, because Hamas was not only doing these atrocities, but they were videotaping them and then texting them to all your contacts. So you're dead, cooked in an oven, and your friends now have a TikTok video of your dead body looking like a Thanksgiving turkey. There's a lot more nuance to this. And I think what people do is they gravitate towards the side that makes them feel better. I happen to hate myself because I worked in showbiz for 25 years, so I can very rationally process heavy subjects like this almost with too much ease. It's almost uncomfortable for people. But in truth, I think, you know, you being a good, empathetic person okay, want to make sure there isn't a genocide, or at least you're on, you know, in a position of calling it out if there is. And there's nothing wrong with you feeling that way. But there isn't a statistic to support what you're saying. And there isn't, you know, there's nuance to what you're saying. I'm not dismissing you by any stretch of the imagination. But if you go read, like, you know, what actual genocides are, it's like they're going after a person because of their faith or their, you know, their religion or their, you know, their ethnicity. And it happens, meaning they wipe out 5 million people, 10 million people. You know, this isn't happening there. And again, in every one of those other genocides, whether it's the Holocaust, whether it's Cambodia, whether it's Rwanda, okay, the people committing that genocide weren't dropping leaflets the night before being like, hey, don't hang out in the park today. We're going to bomb the terrorists. Hey, here's a bunch of food. We don't want you to go hungry. Hey, here's some medical care. Okay, they wouldn't be providing for their health and well-being if their goal was to wipe them out. That's all. But I think it's a great call. I think you made points, and I'm glad you made them. I'll still have a Scotty's donut with you, Stephen.
5: Right on.
6: Let's
5: right
6: go.
5: On.
6: All right, I'll see you when I'm in Du Bois. I'm going to be out there. I'm going to be on my way out there soon to see Jenny's family in Ohio. So I owe you a hang. Coffee and donuts on you.
5: Right on. Sounds
6: thanks,
5: good, Jenny.
6: You have a great day. Stephen, Du Bois, Pennsylvania. A lot of fun. And again, if you have a take on any of this stuff and you don't agree with me, just call in. Who cares? What are we doing here? Like, we have, guys, this is crazy. We have our hands on a 3-hour national talk show. Us. Okay, I'm the host. The guy, I'm 49. I was at the Yankee game last night, drunk with my kid. I went home and played video games and sent him back to college this morning. That's who's in charge of this mess. Okay, and the rest of you are all majority shareholders in this ridiculous company we call Fox Across America. You can exercise your rights as an owner. Back after this.
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1: Security briefing in the very next hour on the AI summit yesterday in Washington, thenewamerica.gov. And of course, I think my favorite political story in the world right now, Iran, is trying to get people to vote Democrat in the midterms. Okay. And basically what they're doing is they're funding an influence campaign, you know, a lot of anti-American TikTok videos and stuff like that, you know, things that take shots at Trump and his administration, because Iran is of the mind that if they can weaken Trump politically, they'll get a better deal out of him.
2: Wrong.
1: Okay. The fact that this is a story and that they have receipts, and I will share them with you in the next hour, is a sign that Iran is actually feeling what we're doing to them. Meaning, I always laugh when Trump sanctions a dictator, because the dictator doesn't starve, his people do. You know, when Trump says, well, we destroyed their economy, again, that doesn't bother them. You know, when was the last time Vladimir Putin got sanctioned by America and decided he was going to do without? You know what I mean? Dictators don't get starved, their people do. If you don't believe me, Google Kim Jong-un. You never look at that guy and go, he should put out a swimsuit calendar. He's a land whale. Okay, but the point is, because there's enough unrest in Iran, okay, and they do, in fact, want to curtail any type of uprising that might be coming, they are starting to show their hand in a way that they haven't at any point in the last 7 months. And what's even funnier about it is every Democrat that knows Iran is the biggest state sponsor of terrorism in the world and that they oppress women and gays, every Democrat is still happy to take the support. They're like, we're a Big Ten party. What do you want? We got the socialists who want to empty the prisons, defund the police. We got the Iranians who chant death to America. And they want to wipe out Israel. Ah, but Chuck Schumer says it's a Big Ten, so it's fine. I've never seen Jewish people turn on themselves in the modern era the way elected Democrats like Chuck Schumer do. It's really gross. Trump says he's a Palestinian. He goes, ah, he's a Palestinian. I don't know how he converted. He became a Palestinian. And I know that's just Trump speaking in jest, but sometimes it's hard not to take him seriously.
3: Chuck Schumer is a clown.
1: He sure is. We will prove it in the next hour. Don't go anywhere.
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11: 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And I want to set the record straight. I am not an attorney. I've never wanted to be an attorney. 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
13: The rest of this week looks wet.
14: Heavy traffic already on southbound Highway 75 right around Main Street in Jenks.
13: At 3 o'clock, partly cloudy, 85 degrees right now in Tulsa.

0: From the KRMG 24-hour Fox News Center, I'm Steve Berg with team coverage of our top story. We've got rain and storms brewing.
1: Still looking at rain and thunder spreading in as we head through the rest of the day today and especially this evening, tonight, and tomorrow. Some heavy rain possible as well. Even one or two storms that could become severe with wind the primary threat. We'll be closely watching for any kind of circulations developing, but they should be short-lived if we get those. And we're looking at 1 to 3 inches of rain, widespread too.
0: That's our chief meteorologist, James Adelot. He'll have more on the forecast coming up. The Tulsa State Fair rolls into town this week, and Tulsa County Sheriff Vic Regalado is telling people to leave their guns at home.
2: Sheriff Regalado tells KRMG there's a no-tolerance policy for guns at the fair.
3: If you do, you will be arrested and charged.
2: The Tulsa County Sheriff's Office is focused on safety, and Regalado says vendors constantly tell him the fair is one of the safest in the country. He is encouraging parents to utilize the wristband program and to have a current picture of the child available in case they get lost. In the past, unruly teens have been an issue, but Regalado gives parents two options.
3: You can come with them as a parent and ensure that they act correctly and safely, or you can keep your kids at home and not bring them to the fair.
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0: Big news for Buc-ee's fans.
4: Oklahoma City's Mayor David Holt says the city is in very active conversations with Buc-ee's about the Texas gas station chain's first Oklahoma location. That would be near I-40 and Cimarron Road in West OKC. Holt says infrastructure will be necessary to make that happen, and the work was just approved yesterday by the State Department of Transportation. Mayor Holt did not give a timeline on when we can expect the first Oklahoma Buc-ee's to open. Crystal Kelly, 96.5 KRMG, Tulsa's news, weather, and traffic.
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5: 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That's why Tulsa turns to 96.5 KRMG during severe weather.
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1: Mostly cloudy and breezy, and look for temps back in the 80s today, but showers spreading in this afternoon. Rain and thunder likely tonight and tomorrow through tomorrow night. 76 tomorrow, Friday some morning showers, 73. Saturday a sprinkler 2 and 73, and Sunday sunny, 76. From Fox 23, I'm Chief Meteorologist James Adelot for 96.5 KRMG, Tulsa's news, weather, and traffic.
0: Right now, partly cloudy and 85 in Tulsa.
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0: The White House and big tech leaders sign an agreement regarding the U.S. development of AI.
18: Two.
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18: One.
0: And the latest update on inflation came in cooler than predicted. I'm Steve Berg on 96.5 KRMG, Tulsa's news, weather, and traffic.

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1: Jimmy's back and he's fired up for some good old-fashioned you and me time on the radio. Sure, we've booked Kennedy, the human highlight reel. Sure, Aaron Berg, one of the best comedians I know, will be joining us in studio. But all of that stuff is happening in the next hour. Right now, a full hour of good old-fashioned you and me time.
2: Can you dig it? Can you dig it? Can you dig it?
1: Well, if you can't dig it, you're screwed, because this is all we got. 888-788-9910 if you want to sing backup. But we're going to go around the horn. I wanted to clear the lane, as they say in the NBA. I'm sitting here as a man with genitals, so I'm more of a WNBA. But the point is, as we get on the air in this hour, there was so much to get to. I was like, Mikey, you know, we probably could do this without a guest.
3: I think he's got a point.
1: And if we really need one, we'll just open up the phones. 888-788-9910. I want to start here. Just because there is so much going on in our politics. The president has announced that he is going on a 32-day tour to hype up his candidates in the midterms. He'll be in 32 different cities hitting the microphone any minute now.
4: You're about to hear the greatest speech you've ever heard.
1: I know he says that, but here he is making that overture to the American people, clip 23.
4: Just so you understand, they all want me to go. I'm one person. They all want me to go campaign. I'm starting in about 2 days. I'm starting literally a 32-day tour. I'm going to Texas. I'm going to Ohio. I'm going to all different places.
1: So that's the Trump man saying he's going to hit the road and he's going to go, you know, do what he did to Ken Paxton. He's not the best looking guy. He doesn't dress great. It's a pretty backhanded compliment. It was funny, though. But no, he's going to be on there trying to juice turnout, because essentially what it's going to come down to now is turnout. Okay, the polling says the Republicans are going to get killed, but the polling has no way of knowing who is actually going to show up.
5: Bingo.
1: Trump sees it as his job to make people more enthusiastic about showing up. Why? Because when it comes to his base, the MAGA Republicans support him at a 98% clip. Okay, I played this Harry Enten clip on CNN yesterday, 98%. It was 99% before the 2024 election. Here we are 17 months later, it's 98%. So if those people show up, Trump's actually going to have a pretty damn good midterm. But if it's some of the other demographics that swung his way in the general, for instance, white non-college voters, which is a key demographic for Trump, he's fallen dramatically with them. Okay, I played you the CNN poll yesterday saying he was at 98% with MAGA voters. Here is that same CNN poll on non-college white kids, clip 28.
6: The target group of voters is white non-college voters. They were the heartbeat of President Trump's three presidential campaigns. And right now, the heartland is ripping the heart out of Donald Trump's presidency. He's now in the negative with white non-college voters. Look at this. He's down to -2 points. He's in the negative territory with the group of voters that fueled his three presidential bids and allowed him to win a second term in the White House back in 2024. We're talking a drop here with the key core group of Donald Trump's presidential campaigns of 27 points away from the president of the United States. No wonder he's so low.
1: 24 points away.
7: This could be a problem.
1: Okay, but again, in midterm elections, these voting blocks don't traditionally turn out. The reason Donald Trump has been so viable, 2016, 2020, 2024, is because he is appealing to a working class of voter that adversely is affected by things the government does. Like, the reason Trump's still popular with his base is the government cut his base's taxes. The government closed the border like they said it would. Okay, the government went out there, lowered prescription drug costs, physical things that affect people. Trump runs on things that will affect your quality of life. The Democrats run on pretend stuff. This is a battle for the soul of our nation. That's what 2020 was. Do you remember? Battle for the soul. And it was a lie, because Joe Biden said Trump never condemned the neo-Nazis and the white nationalists in Charlottesville.
4: And you had people, and I'm not talking about the neo-Nazis and the white nationalists, because they should be condemned totally.
1: So you understand, okay? Democracy's on the ballot, they said in 2024. Okay, the Democrats told you they were protecting democracy. What they failed to mention is that they had legitimately arrested their political opponent. staged a government raid on his home on made-up charges over him storing classified information. And oh, by the way, they sued to take him off the ballot in multiple states, but they told you they were the ones protecting democracy as they literally jailed their political opponents.
3: Democrats are so full of crap.
1: But that's what they ask you to turn out on. Pretend stuff. Okay, the Democrats now are, AI is going to kill us all. We need a referendum on AI in the midterms. Donald Trump's going to get us all killed. They did, you know, this is what they do. But there's no deliverable for your family. Okay, this has nothing to do with making a school better, a street safer, a good, more affordable, a wage higher. Do you know? This is interesting. Okay, when I was making the rounds this morning, you know, I'm WDBO, great affiliate, Scott Inez, love him. I talk to him on Wednesday mornings, Rich, WOKV, down in Jacksonville. Okay, me and Rich are on the air, having it, yucking it up, talking about the fact that, you know, we're in this unprecedented moment in politics where we had this Eric Schmidt disaster yesterday in Congress. I'm going to get to that. Where he tried to call out Jack Smith. Jack Smith, by all accounts, is a garbage human being who really gaslit the nation on a lot of Trump's crimes and used them as a justification to engage in unprecedented levels of spying and data collection that aren't actually allowed under the law. But when you become a special counsel, you have a wide purview to break the law. So during those hearings yesterday, obviously the Democrats show up with a carefully curated soundbite to make the Republican look bad. Obviously the Republicans show up for their own political theater. And we were just lamenting the fact that that's all this is. Most of Congress is a TikTok influencer with a side hustle in Congress, meaning they see clicks as their most important job requirement. They see visibility, notoriety, theatrics that'll make it into primetime on the cable news shows. They see that as winning. Hey, they're talking about me all over TV. I'm winning. Really? Are they? Tell that to Jasmine Crockett.
5: Get her out. Get her out of here.
1: Jasmine Crockett was literally the face of probably 50 primetime hits a week for all the ridiculous theatrics she was engaging in and telling you everything was racist and all of that jazz. But Jasmine Crockett got booted like a Sebastian Janikowski field goal, just booted out of the primary in her own state because people knew she was a buffoon. Okay, unfortunately, we still have buffoons left. A lot of them are in the squad. AOC's right there with them. And Eric Schmidt would be there just the same. But Rich and I were talking about this today. We were talking about how Eric Schmidt embarrassed himself because he tried to claim he had text messages showing Jack Smith was at an Atlanta Hawks game where Fonnie Willis was at the time the Trump probe started. Sounds pretty good. Ooh, Jack Smith was hanging out with Fonnie Willis at an Atlanta Hawks game. He knew about the affair and Nathan Wade and the Trump investigations. There's only one small problem. Jack Smith was not at an Atlanta Hawks game. He was up in Maryland at an Iowa Hawkeyes game.
7: Just a bit outside. He tried the corner and missed.
1: And I will play the clips in this hour. It's very embarrassing stuff for Eric Schmidt. It reminded me of when Jasmine Crockett famously said during a Hill hearing, "You took money from Jeffrey Epstein." And the guy goes, "It was a doctor." She goes, "Well, I didn't say the Jeffrey Epstein. I said the Jeffrey Epstein."
8: Some of these women, they're so stupid.
1: She knew the implication was you took money from Jeffrey Epstein. Her staffers just hadn't done the due diligence to realize it wasn't the same Jeffrey Epstein. Just the same as Eric Schmidt's staffers, and Eric Schmidt clearly hadn't done the research to realize the Iowa Hawkeyes were not in town. They were up the road playing Maryland. But why do these things happen? Because people don't go into these hearings trying to solve problems for the American people. They go into these hearings looking for perfect sound bites that make them look like the genius that out-hustled everyone else.
9: He knows what he's talking about.
1: But sometimes when that happens, okay, you get the Eric Schmidt moment. You get the Jasmine Crockett moment. I bring that up because back to Trump going on the road and hitting 32 different cities. Okay, Donald Trump knows he's more appealing than his candidates. Okay, the reason we know the proof is in the pudding on that one, and this is something Scott Inez brought up on WDBO, is you know we have about 67 races this year, 67 races where there will be no debate between the two candidates.
10: That's not right.
1: It's not right, because it means you're basically just being asked to vote based on who can flood your Twitter feed with as much propaganda on behalf of their campaign as possible. But you as a voter are being denied the opportunity to contrast your choices on stage side by side. So you're not getting the Carfax. You're not getting a full picture of the vehicle. You're just getting one side's depiction of it versus the other side's ability to sell you that same car. But you're not actually getting the car. So we're now entering a level of politics. This is the old someone setting you up on a blind date, but they won't answer the question. Is she good looking? Oh, you like sports? She loves sports. Great. How does she look at the ball game? You know, it's so funny you asked that. She's funny, too. You're like, okay. Well, speaking of funny, if I take her to a comedy show, is she going to look good sitting there at the table? And he's like, oh, she loves stand-up comedy. At that point, you realize, how does she look? Okay, and this is happening in politics. Why aren't they letting you see the candidates up close and personal? And they'll argue that they are. Well, we're doing town halls. We've done 500 events. Yeah, stacked with your own supporters. And you're not being asked to explain your policies or defend previous positions you've taken. That's where debates are vital, as you see the true character of a person. Okay, one of the reasons Donald Trump catapulted to the superstardom that he did politically was at the very first debate in 2016. Megyn Kelly, that moonbat, asked him about you calling women pigs and dogs and slobs, to which Trump perfectly replied, only Rosie O'Donnell. And he got such a laugh from that room in Cleveland that he pretty much won the primary right then and there with a sense of humor. In the general election, if you remember, when Trump was talking about intelligence and law and order and all the crazy things we do, Hillary Clinton famously said, well, it's a good thing someone with Donald Trump's temperament isn't in charge of our justice system. And he said, because you'd be in jail. Crushed. Mega viral. That's what debates give you the opportunity to do. Hit your opponent with a body punch that exposes the ridiculousness of their policies. You know, Trump's most consequential debate moment in 2016 was when Hillary Clinton called him out on not paying his taxes. She's like, oh, I got him now. He did a tap.
10: Wrong.
1: Trump goes, no, it's not that I didn't pay my taxes. It's that there are massive loopholes in the tax policies that rich people like me and all of her donors take advantage of. And she won't change the laws because she knows it'll piss off her donors. Destroyed Hillary. Destroyed her because there was nothing she could say. Because the last thing she wanted to do was piss off Harvey Weinstein, who at the time was her biggest donor and was taking advantage of the same corporate loopholes Trump does. See, that's the problem. Trump debates you and engages you on a substantive level. That's why we got an AI summit a week after everybody telling us AI was going to kill us all. Because in the private sector, if there's a problem, you solve it so it doesn't spill into other aspects of your business and upend it. In government, if there's a problem, you're like, oh, this is good news. We can fundraise off the problem.
10: Money, money, money, money, money, money, money.
1: And then if we win the election, okay, we don't solve the problem. We run on it because the donors are going to be even more hyped up because we won.
11: Paying in cash.
1: That's how the difference between government and the private sector. In the private sector, you have to solve a problem or you go under. In the government, if you solve the problem, you go under. Now there's nothing left to run on. Now there's nothing left to gin up money from. That's the whole thing. You know, there's an aspect of pro-lifers that are mad, okay, at the Dobbs decision. Because it took away, at least they thought temporarily, their ability to fundraise off of that issue. But in truth, it's been fine because the Democrats were lying because nobody banned abortion. All they did was kick it back to the states, and now every state votes on a state case-by-case basis in terms of how much abortion they'll tolerate. If you're in a conservative state like Mississippi, it's not as available. Okay, if you're in a state like Massachusetts and you don't like your kid's report card in third grade, well, that's bad news for your kid. Okay, imagine, like, they are the barbaric abortion laws that Democrats support in blue states. But again, a lot of people oppose that. That's something Trump's willing to talk about. So the reason Trump is going on the road is because he is effective in addressing issues head on. Do you remember the southern border? Do you remember how much attention he brought to the border problem in talking about sanctuary cities? Or maybe the second time around in 2024 when he said they were eating the dogs, they were eating the cats in Springfield? Yeah, if you were a liberal, if you were someone just policing language, you were like, oh my God, what the hell did he say? But if you were the rest of us, it dawned on you that a small town called Springfield, Ohio, with a population of about 60,000 people, got an additional 60,000 people dumped into their town. And as you'd imagine, it was upsetting the infrastructure. They became the car crash capital of the world because people were driving who couldn't read English or understand the road signs. And oh, by the way, there were those other conflicts that Trump alleged were taking place in your backyard. Okay, you can react to that issue whatever way you want. Focus on the Trump memes about the dogs. Okay, focus on, you know, maybe I don't like the way he describes migrants. Okay, but what the Democrats heard was the same distress call as some of those dogs and cats might have heard. Here's a guy willing to confront us head on all of our BS.
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14: The Oklahoma Supreme Court publicly reprimanded Tulsa County District Judge Sharon Holmes after finding she violated multiple rules of judicial conduct. The Tulsa County Sheriff reminding people that guns are not allowed at the Tulsa State Fair, which starts tomorrow. And widespread rain and storms very likely later tonight. In fact, chances overnight are close to 100%. I'm Steve Berg.
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1: There it is, Fox Across America with Jimmy Failla. Trump man hitting the road. He's going to be discussing midterm strategy. As the Democrats continue to tell us AI is going to kill us all. Here it is, clip 8.
5: AI, data, all of this are founded on theft. They are stealing what is yours. Your face, your behaviors, your privacy.
6: We need a government agency to oversee it and make sure that people do not get hurt.
7: We're also seeing a real challenge to whether or not democracy can survive when
1: democracy.
7: You have things like deep fakes that are so sophisticated.
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20: He is so full of shit, this guy.
1: That's billionaire Ro Khanna, the guy who tells you we've got to eat the rich if we're going to survive. You know how much money Ro Khanna has invested in these AI companies? That's my favorite thing about it. It's all a scam, you guys. But understand, I'm going to play you a clip at the tippy top of the next segment. We'll get into some of your calls. It's Charles Payne, the host of Making Money. And he was on Waters World last night with Jesse Waters. And he was articulating what this moment actually means to, like, American citizens and taxpayers and people that are, you know, trying to make their way in this world. And he's giving it through the measured lens of business. How does this affect you? Dollars and cents. Because that's what the business world focuses on. Again, Trump knows we're in an AI race with China, and whoever wins that race is going to control, okay, manufacturing and energy and so many other critical sectors to your well-being. So that's what he's focused on. Democrats are making up ghost stories.
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14: We could get a lot of rain this week starting tonight.
28: Slowing traffic already on southbound Highway 75, starting at West 81st Street as you make your way to the Cree Turnpike.
14: At 3:30, mostly cloudy, 85 degrees right now in Tulsa. From the KRMG 24-hour Fox News Center, I'm Steve Berg with team coverage of our top story. We could see some thunderstorms tonight and a whole lot of rain.
29: Got rain and storms on the way with a few sprinkles and showers this afternoon. The bulk of the heaviest rain moving in this evening, tonight, and tomorrow, lasting into probably Friday morning. Looking at on widespread average 2 to 3 inches of rain, there will be even some severe weather threat too, especially tonight and tomorrow morning with wind the primary concern. We'll watch closely for any kind of brief circulations possible too.
14: That's our chief meteorologist James Adelot. He'll have more on the forecast coming up. Tulsa firefighters say they were scrambling this morning to keep up with a rash of what appear to be arson fires.
28: TFD says there were 5 fires in 3 hours between 3 and 6 a.m., and they were all in the same square mile between Pine and Admiral near Lewis. They say the first was a Dodge pickup truck on fire near Pine and Wheeling, then an RV at Jasper and Xanthus, a garbage truck near Lewis and King Street, a door to an auto body shop also near Lewis and King, and finally an abandoned house on Admiral Place east of Lewis. Thankfully, nobody was hurt. They say if you see what looks like someone setting fires, call 911. Steve Knoll, 96.5 KRMG, Tulsa's news, weather, and traffic.
14: Metrolink Tulsa plans to put its downtown bus station at 3rd and Denver up for sale. Sale signs are expected to go up tomorrow with offers handled through sealed bids. CEO Scott Marr says the agency is considering other locations and greater use of its Memorial Midtown station. Even though the station itself will be gone, he says public transportation will continue downtown with the same level of service, he says, or better. Tulsa's most accurate and dependable 5-day forecast, the 3 big things you need to know, and Fox Across America with
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29: A few sprinkles or a shower this afternoon will end up at 86, but rain and storms this evening, tonight, tomorrow, and tomorrow night. 76 tomorrow, some showers Friday, maybe even into Saturday. 73 both days. Sunday sunny, 76. From Fox 23, I'm Chief Meteorologist James Adelot for 96.5 KRMG, Tulsa's news, weather, and traffic.
0: Right now, partly cloudy and 85 in Tulsa.
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15: Three.
0: The Court of International Trade hearing arguments over President Trump's new tariffs.
15: Two.
0: Krista Pike's scheduled execution in Tennessee is halted by a federal appeals court.
15: One.
0: And the average price of diesel is trending downward from previous highs. I'm Steve Berg on 96.5 KRMG, Tulsa's news, weather, and traffic.
1: There it is, Fox Across America with Jimmy Failla. Just saw a riveting video of one of the heroes who jumped into action to neutralize the terrorist who had attempted to hijack a flight to Israel. If you haven't caught that in the news today, really heavy duty stuff. Flight takes off from the UAE to Israel. A man who we are told is from Oman is the co-pilot. He begins stabbing the pilot. The pilot, soaked in his own blood, lying on the floor, has the wherewithal to click open the cockpit security apparatus and allow people into the cockpit, at which point two pilots who were on this flight because they were scheduled to replace the current pilots at the next connection sprung into action along with members of the flight crew, one of whom seized the controls of the plane and corrected a 24,000-foot nosedive that occurred in 14 seconds. They get the plane steadied. They bring the plane in for a landing. Everybody on board, including 37 children, survives. Okay, I was talking about this off the top. This is a ridiculous radio show. I sound like I get paid in Tide Pods and tequila. But the reality is, there's this thing going on where they're excusing a lot of anti-Semitic behavior and a lot of terror action as a moral equivalence. Well, yeah, they're doing that to Israel, but do you see what Netanyahu's doing in Gaza? Yeah, and it's not the same thing. Netanyahu is retaliating in a war. Just because you started a war and you don't like the way it's going doesn't mean someone else is committing genocide. You paraglided into a country, killed 2,000 of their civilians. But the latest absolution is, you know, well, you don't understand. Okay, a guy like Netanyahu wanted it to happen because then he could start a larger conflict with Hamas. Let's assume that's the case. Why does he want to start a larger conflict with Hamas? Oh, yeah, because they are a terror group that has been killing tens of thousands of people in that region for decades. But again, the minute you say Netanyahu let his people get killed so he could start a larger conflict, you're now the guy who says FDR knew about Pearl Harbor. You're the guy who says George W. Bush knocked down the World Trade Center. Hey, let it happen. He knew they were coming. Okay, the reality is, these are very heavily nuanced stories. And in the modern political moment we find ourselves in, where social media turns everything into a branding exercise, obviously a lot of Hollywood celebrities and people who don't necessarily study this conflict at a close level gravitate towards the cause that makes them feel better about themselves. Well, I want to call out genocide. That makes me a good person at the Oscars. But is it actually a genocide that's being committed?
15: Not even close!
1: Okay, in traditional genocide is the targeting of an ethnicity or a religion in an attempt to wipe it off the face of the earth. Israel is not trying to genocide Muslims living in Gaza. Israel has 2 million Muslims living peacefully in their country, which is why they're not being attacked by Israel. They're peaceful. Okay, what's going on in Gaza is a terror group happens to run the region. So Israel can give them 2.5 tons of food as they have. You're still going to wind up seeing pictures of people starving because it's up to the terrorists to actually distribute the aid.
16: That can't be good.
1: Not good at all because they don't do it. Okay, Israel ships in medical supplies. Israel allows people to leave the region so they can obtain medical treatment if they need it. Now, if your end game is to wipe out these people systematically because of their race and religious beliefs, you're probably not sending them food. You're probably not giving them health care. You're probably not shipping in medicine. You know what else you're not doing? Dropping leaflets ahead of time, alerting the public that you're going to attack. Do you know why Israel does that? Okay, I'm not going to explain it. I'm going to allow a Democrat president, Bill Clinton, to explain it. Bill Clinton famously said, Hamas is smart. They get people sympathetic to their cause by putting all of their military installations in heavily crowded areas. So then you have to choose between going after the terrorists and killing a couple of civilians. Unfortunately, that's how war works. It's horrific. That's why we don't want it. Or you just have to sit there and let them continue to blow up your own people. That's how it works. Here's Bill Clinton explaining it.
17: Hamas is really smart. When they decide to rocket Israel, they insinuate themselves in the hospitals, in the schools, in the highly populous areas, and they are smart. So they try to put the Israelis in a position of either not defending themselves or killing innocents. They're good at it. They're smart. They've been doing this a long time.
1: So Hamas, that's Bill Clinton. Hamas tries to put Israel in the position between defending themselves or having to sadly kill a few civilians. So that's what you're dealing with over there in Gaza. Okay, you got a terror group comes in, starts a war against Israel. Now they're mad at how the war's going. So they're like, this is genocide. But you understand, genocide means Israel would have just flat out attacked the people in Palestine. They didn't. They were in a ceasefire that they were respecting. And on a religious holiday, 2,000 of their civilians got killed. And no one having this conversation acknowledges that critical nuance. And if you were just going to look at it in genocide terms, okay, the population in genocides like Armenia, Rwanda, the Holocaust, saw, you know, 70, 80, 90% in some instances of a specific population killed. Okay, you know what they've lost in Gaza? Not 70, not 80, not 90. 3% of military-aged men. I'm not telling you that's good, but I'm telling you that's a conflict Hamas decided to start because, like a lot of the people in that region, they just want to kill the Jews. The reason the Abraham Accords were so consequentially successful for this country when Trump got them brokered in this first term was because they just, all they did was normalize relations with Israel. To put that in plain terms, it basically was Trump saying to the Arabic nations surrounding that region that I know you guys want to kill Israel. I know you guys have been sponsoring and waging and being indifferent in some instances to all kinds of terror attacks and civic disruptions to your way of life. But I'm here to tell you that you don't ever have to like them. You don't have to hang out. Nobody has to come to the cookout. None of it matters. Okay, but if you just accept their right to exist, you're going to make a lot of money. Okay, they can become a trading partner. And even if you're not doing business with them, you won't have as much terrorism to disrupt your own business, your own manufacturing, your own fuel production, oil refineries, stuff of that nature. If you guys just stop blowing each other up, you're going to put some cash in your pockets. Well, we're moving on now. We're moving on now. And that's how the Abraham Accords happened. Everybody in the Middle East was like, oh, wait, we can make money instead of just blowing these people up. And the truth is, as religious as some of those countries are, they're not the ideologues that Iran happens to be. The people running Iran, and this is why we were so steadfast about them not getting a nuclear weapon, they are the ones who consider it a high honor to die. So if they have a nuclear weapon, the likelihood of them using it on you is actually pretty freaking high.
15: I got a bad feeling about this.
1: Not good, because they don't care if they get killed. It's like a suicide bomber. They're hard to defend against, because the traditional security apparatus that would threaten their life is not an emotional impediment. They're willing to die. You were supposed to learn that in the aftermath of 9/11. These guys hijacked planes so they could kill themselves and you too. That's who you're dealing with in Iran, that level of psycho. So it's something Bill Clinton also talked about. I'll give you another Bill Clinton. It's Bill Clinton Wednesday. What can I tell you? Okay, that probably means there's a scantily clad intern for you, too, at some point.
16: This is not okay.
1: Relax, Hillary. Jimmy's just telling jokes. Here's Bill Clinton, okay, talking about how he offered Hamas and Yasser Arafat a two-state solution, and they were like, no, because they wanted to kill Jews. They don't want two states. I made this point earlier. What a lot of people here in America are doing is projecting their own views into the Gaza conflict, meaning here are the views in Gaza. The Jews want to be left alone to live peacefully in their ancestral land. They are the actual Native Americans of that region. They were there literally thousands of years before the Muslim faith was even created. They were living in that exact spot. And they've been moved everywhere and displaced by all types of upheaval and attacks and religious differences and everything known to man. Okay, but understand, Israel just wants to live there. And if you happen to be one of those Muslims, okay, but you practice your faith in a peaceful manner, Israel is fine with you living in their country, because Israel's like America. They share our Western values, and that you don't have to love everything to live here. You just have to respect everybody else's way of life. Well, here's a newsflash. The Muslims living in Israel do, and they don't have a problem. Okay, the people in Gaza are not being attacked because they're Muslims. They're being attacked because they're terrorists. Terrorists who are raised from the age of speaking to want to kill the Jews. Okay, did you ever see the movie Borat? And he's in Kazakhstan, obviously, and he's kind of doing a send-up of that culture, but he happens to be a Jewish comedian, Sacha Baron Cohen. Okay, he's not making up the animosity towards his Jewish people. Okay, is he cartooning it? Absolutely. But the reality that on the other side of the world, they don't acknowledge the rights to live of Jewish men, women, and children is a reality, and he's doing dark humor in acknowledging it. But here is Bill Clinton doing it with a straight face and saying, yeah, we tried to offer him a two-state solution. All they want to do is blow up the Jews. Okay, but people here in America want to feel good about themselves and believe they can solve this conflict. Well, we'll just make it a two-state. Yeah, that's great. I mean, imagine that, okay? Imagine a couple's married. And you just go, oh, no, well, you know, she's got a new husband. He's got a new wife. We'll just make it a two-family house. You're like, no, that's not going to work. They're going to beat each other up at some point. It is inevitable that if they're living that close to each other and one of them doesn't respect the other one's right to exist, it doesn't work. Okay, but here's Bill Clinton explaining why it wouldn't work with a two-state solution.
17: The only time Yasser Arafat didn't tell me the truth was when he promised me he was going to accept the peace deal, which would have given the Palestinians a state on 96% of the West Bank and 4% of Israel, and they got to choose where the 4% of Israel was. All this was offered, and they said no. And I think part of it is that Hamas did not care about a homeland for the Palestinians. They wanted to kill Israelis and make Israel uninhabitable. Well, I got news for them. They were there first. Before there was, their faith existed.
1: Bill Clinton flat out saying Israel was there first before that faith even existed. Yet there are people in this moment still, okay, approaching this as if Israel's the bad guy and the oppressor. I don't have a reason why. Okay, I have a lot of questions, okay? Mike in Longview, Texas, KTBB listener. We love Mike. We love Tyler, Texas. We love Longview. Let's go to Mike. He knows things. Yo, Mike, you out there, brother? Hey, man.
18: Thanks for taking my call.
1: For sure, Mike. We needed someone who knows what they're talking about, so I'm going to stand down.
18: All right. I want to talk about the Seemed the young man that you talked to in the earlier about Hamas and Israel and genocide. And first, let me say, you handled it way better than I could have after it got ridiculous. But my question is, why do people want to, young people especially, want to believe the worst about Israel despite the overwhelming proof?
1: Yeah, well, I think you make a you raise a very interesting point, and I will tell you the truth. Okay, one of the reasons is what you've decided is overwhelming proof that I agree with is overwhelming proof is not necessarily reaching these people because they're seeing their own overwhelming proof from the people who fund these influence campaigns. The biggest challenge in the era of social media is there are so many anti-American groups out there that will spend gazillions of dollars to flood people's phone, their Facebook algorithm, their TikTok algorithm, with a portrayal of this conflict that makes you feel like Israel's the bad guy. So that's part of it. There's another part of it that hears that and wants to be branded as a good person, like the Hollywood celebrities who just naturally wind up on Hamas's side and get laughed at by us because you got these gay celebrities and these female celebrities that Hamas would kill if they showed up. Okay, but they wind up supporting the people because they're not necessarily knowledgeable of how complex this is. And then there's this other interesting faction of people that really do just want to believe the most interesting story. You know those people who think Bush knocked down the towers or FDR let Pearl Harbor get bombed or heaven forbid Netanyahu let October 7th happen? That conspiratorial strand to this, okay, to a lot of people becomes interesting because, again, they have the cynicism of government of everything else in the world and want to feel like they see this in more complete terms than we do. And then the fourth faction, since you brought it up, Mike, is a lot of people just don't like the Jews. Okay, that is reality. That's where I live in New York. And, you know, I don't want to reduce it to that. But, man, is that a big part of it? I got to tell you.
18: Oh, it is definitely. You know, when somebody says, well, I heard from an anonymous source, or I heard somebody say that Netanyahu was watching October 7th through his binoculars so he could plan his estate he's going to build by the ocean. Mm-hmm. I mean, it goes beyond all common sense, and you just want to hate.
1: Yep, that's what it is. But what happens, even with Netanyahu, he's like a lot like Trump in this regard. People oftentimes project their feelings towards a politician as facts about that politician. You know what I mean? So they would tell you like Trump is a racist misogynist, yet, you know, he has so many minorities in his cabinet. He's got a gay treasury secretary. He's got the first female chair of a presidential campaign to ever win a presidential campaign. And he's done it twice, once with Kellyanne, once with Susie Wiles. But they don't acknowledge that because their feelings about Trump in their head mean he is the guy they've decided he is. Same thing with Netanyahu. Like, there's great videos right now. He's meeting with the passengers on this hijacked plane. And you can clearly see a humanity to this man, okay, which is that same humanity that would forbid him from letting attacks like this happen, which is the same humanity that makes him want to wipe out Hamas so more of these attacks don't happen. And that's where Netanyahu and Trump are alike. Like, I can tell you, as someone who's met Donald Trump and spent private time with him, he's just like a regular person who cares and wants to be funny and wants to get a lot of things done and understands the world from a business acumen in a way that traditional politicians don't. But if you hate him, you've just decided he's a racist hothead who's going to get us all killed. And we can't really reason with you because you're only going to consume news who tells you that you're right.
18: Go back to what maybe it was Plato who said, a wise man has something to say. A fool just has to say something.
1: Well, listen, I'm going to share that quote with a lot of my colleagues before they come on the air. I kid. Mike, brilliant analysis as always. Let's do it again. Okay, brother.
18: Appreciate you.
1: My man, the great Mike. We're back after this.
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7: 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Be careful driving and watch out in those flood-prone areas. I'm Steve Berg.
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5: There it is, Fox Across America with Jimmy Failla. The good news is the Democrats finally got a government that supports their policies. The bad news is Iran. This is a great article. Iran's Islamic Revolutionary Guard put out a 25-page letter addressed to Americans, urging them to oppose President Donald Trump during the upcoming midterm elections. The IRGC, which has repeatedly tried to sway the November 3rd U.S. elections, claimed that the president and his support of Israel were the cause of the war, as they urged voters to reject both in the voting booth. So what's going on, Jimmy? What does this mean? It means Iran is banking on Trump losing the House and Senate as a means of strengthening their negotiating hand. What Iran fails to realize is Donald Trump doesn't need to control the House or the Senate to wipe them off the map, okay?
6: President Trump has oranges the size of beach balls.
5: So I don't doubt they're doing this sort of thing, but it's part of a larger conversation that just makes you want to hate Israel because that's all they care about. You ever seen the old Garfield Halloween special where he's candy, candy, candy, candy, candy? That is Iran, okay? That's all they want. Globalize the intifada, you dirtbags.
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1: Good afternoon. It's 4 o'clock. I'm John Philbeck, along with Steve Berg, and this is the KRMG Afternoon News with Hillenberg. Coming up, Buc-ee's maybe coming to Oklahoma. We'll tell you where, but first, our top local story is the weather. We sure need the rain, but it looks like we're going to get a lot of it over the next two or three days. The city of Tulsa is gearing up for possible flooding, and Chief Meteorologist James Adelot says get ready starting tonight.
14: With rain and thunder returning through the evening, tonight, and tomorrow, we'll at least have some limited severe weather risk, most likely after midnight, with wind the primary concern. Can't rule out a brief tornado warning or two.

0: but something will be here overnight to watch closely for you. And then rain, most likely around 2 inches average across eastern Oklahoma. The weekend looks good. Sunshine returning by late Saturday.
1: The KRMG Storm Center is standing by right now in case things do go severe. Now, right now in the central part of Oklahoma where we're seeing most of the rain, do not see that severe weather yet. The KRMG Afternoon News continues. 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
2: The Tulsa State Fair rolls into town this week, and Sheriff Vic Regalado is telling people to leave their guns at home.
3: Sheriff Regalado tells KRMG there's a no-tolerance policy for guns at the fair.
4: If you do, you will be arrested and charged.
3: The Tulsa County Sheriff's Office is focused on safety, and Regalado says vendors constantly tell him the fair is one of the safest in the country. He is encouraging parents to utilize the wristband program and to have a current picture of the child available in case they get lost. In the past, unruly teens have been an issue, but Regalado gives parents two options.
4: You can come with them as a parent and ensure that they act correctly and safely, or you can keep your kids at home and not bring them to the fair.
3: Kirk McCracken, 96.5 KRMG, Tulsa's news, weather, and traffic.
2: The Wagner County Sheriff's Office is warning parents about a disturbing social media trend using the Cat in the Hat.
5: They say some posts have threats or harassing images, along with altered or AI-generated images, to make it look like the character is near a school, home, or even a community. The sheriff's office says a post meant as a joke can still lead to an investigation. They say parents should remind children to not share threats and report concerning posts to an adult, school official, or the law enforcement. If you believe there is immediate threat, you are asked to call 911 or the Wagner County Sheriff's Office.
2: That's KRMG's and Fox 23's Bailey Coyle. New details emerging after a Tel Aviv-bound flight from Dubai made an emergency landing in Saudi Arabia after a violent altercation in the cockpit.
6: Israeli Defense Minister Israel Katz, he believes the co-pilot who stabbed the captain of this plane did it intentionally and did it with the intent to crash that plane. We are also getting some new information from Israeli Prime Minister Benjamin Netanyahu. This is a rough translation, but he says during the flight, as they were approaching Israel, one of the pilots stabbed the other pilot and apparently attempted to crash the plane with everyone on board. I spoke with one of the Israeli passengers. He told me the plane went into a spin and began to nosedive. He told me somehow he managed to break into the cockpit with one of the crew members. Together, they subdued the pilot and were able to land the plane.
2: That's Jeff Paul reporting. The White House and big tech leaders signing an agreement regarding the development of AI in the U.S.
7: President Trump and these tech leaders signed what the president called a morally binding agreement that will implement robust internal controls and be overseen by an independent auditor on the outside who is set to be named in the coming days. Among the company leaders that signed on, Anthropic, Google, Meta, OpenAI, NVIDIA, and SpaceX, Elon Musk's company. The plan is to balance the need for innovation with regulation to improve safety models and security as well as the country tries to maintain this edge over China and also ensure that AI tools don't hack or access technical systems in unintended ways. The auditor is also supposed to ensure that these safety controls are working.
2: That's Jackie Heinrich. Big news for Buc-ee's fans.
8: Oklahoma City's Mayor David Holt says the city is in very active conversations with Buc-ee's about the Texas gas station chain's first Oklahoma location that would be near I-40 and Cimarron Road in West OKC. Holt says infrastructure will be necessary to make that happen, and the work was just approved yesterday by the State Department of Transportation. Mayor Holt did not give a timeline on when we can expect the first Oklahoma Buc-ee's to open. Crystal Kelly, 96.5 KRMG, Tulsa's news, weather, and traffic.
2: Metrolink Tulsa plans to put its downtown bus station at 3rd and Denver up for sale. Sale signs are expected to go up Thursday with offers handled through sealed bids. CEO Scott Marr says the agency is considering other locations and greater use of its Memorial Midtown station. Even though the station itself will be gone, he says public transportation will continue in downtown Tulsa with the same level of service or better, he says. KRMG News Time is 4:05.
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0: John, still watching rain and thunderstorms spreading in this evening and off and on tonight and tomorrow, too. Temps locked into the 70s tomorrow and some heavy rain and downpours, too. As we roll through Friday, some showers in the morning with a northeast wind. It'll almost be chilly. Upper 60s and low 70s. Saturday, 74 with decreasing clouds and mid to upper 70s and sun. Sunday and Monday. From Fox 23, I'm Chief Meteorologist James Adelot for 96.5 KRMG Tulsa's news, weather, and traffic.
1: Most of the rain is still to the west of us down in the Oklahoma City area. There's quite a bit. Some storms or rain showers, rather, here and there in between Oklahoma City and Tulsa, but nothing severe. Right now, it's 88 degrees in Broken Arrow, 88 at Tulsa Severe Weather Station.
9: Unlike yesterday, the BA is moving well this afternoon between downtown and Broken Arrow. We do see some slowdowns right now on eastbound I-44 between Yale and the BA and southbound Highway 75, of course, in that construction zone that's just north of the Creek Turnpike. 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
1: It is the KRMG Afternoon News with Hill and Berg. I am John Philbeck. April Hill is on assignment. Steve Berg's here, though. He's right over there. Producer Noel is here as well. And we march on. We're watching closely these I won't call them storms, really. We'll call them rain showers. There's a little bit here to the north side of Tulsa, but most of it is out west of Sand Springs, down in the Oklahoma City area. They're getting some heavy stuff, and we're seeing a few more popping up just to the west of McAllister, down a little bit south of Tulsa. But so far, it looks like the storms are behaving themselves. No severe weather. We're watching them closely, though, and as soon as something bad starts to happen, severe weather happens, we'll activate the KRMG Storm Center. You'll be able to hear those tones on the air every minute and a half to and let you know there is severe weather in the area, and we will keep you updated on exactly what's going on. Well, we have Tulsa State Fair opening tomorrow, and it's supposed to rain all day tomorrow, so that pretty much makes a lot of sense. Doesn't it rain every year during the Tulsa State Fair? It's like that and Mayfest.
2: Yep.
1: Always rains during Tulsa State Fair and Mayfest. Do you go to the fair, Steve?
2: I've not been in a long time, and it was usually for work. I was usually having stories and stuff.
1: So you're not one of the, you don't strap on the tube top and then go out and get the big turkey leg and you didn't, it's not you, huh?
2: Yeah, no, decidedly not.
1: And so that's, of course, starting tomorrow. And actually, the president today issued a greeting, I guess you could say, to folks out at the Tulsa State Fair. Senator Lankford actually posted it on his social media. I'll play it for you. I'll let you hear it next half hour, exactly what the president had to say. He made comment welcoming people to the Tulsa State Fair and talked about some other issues, too. But I don't recall ever having a president, you know, address folks at the fair or anything like that before. So
2: I need to double check, but I think our colleagues at Fox 23 said that that's going to be playing on a loop. That video is going to be playing on a loop.
1: I believe it.
2: At the GOP party's booth.
1: Yeah, and that was the note that Senator Lankford attached to it also was, hey, make sure you come by and you know, visit the Tulsa GOP booth out at the fair and everything. So you're probably right. I mean, you're probably, but I'll let you hear it ahead of time. I'll play that for you next half hour. Yeah. Of course, we have Oktoberfest going on as well. And next hour, I'm going to give you a chance to win some tickets to go out to Oktoberfest. And you've been to Oktoberfest. Do you still go or not so much?
2: It's been a couple of years since I've been. But I went down and ran. They have the Lederhosen Lauf. It's a 5K run.
1: So, oh, yeah, that's right. I forgot about that.
2: People,
1: did you put on the Lederhosen?
2: I did not wear the Lederhosen or the funny hat.
1: Because if you did, Alpine hat. Pictures need to be on KRMG's Instagram right now of you running in the Lederhosen.
2: Yeah, put on the suspenders and, get a big beer stein, a big beer mug. But did drink some beer afterward. After the race.
1: And, of course, you got to get the big giant brats that they have out there. The brat would be like the Oktoberfest version of the giant turkey leg at the state fair.
2: Yes, yeah, I see the similarity.
1: Now, when you went to the fair, I know it's been a while, but did you have a favorite food? Everybody talks about the fair food. fair food. You're kind of a healthy guy, so I'm not sure you would partake in a lot of that junk. But
2: I have a cheat day for sure.
1: Do you? Okay.
2: But, I like the funnel cake.
1: Yeah.
2: Is always a favorite. And the turkey leg.
1: You never ate the scorpion pizza, did you?
2: No, I never did. But, of course, corn dog is a must.
1: One of my favorites, and it seems weird till you try it, but have you ever had one of the Krispy Kreme cheeseburgers?
2: I have not.
1: Where they replace the bun on the cheeseburger with Krispy Kreme donuts instead. And I heard it, when I first heard it, I was like, oh, come on. It actually is really good.
2: Well, I mean, there's a lot of treats out there that kind of have mixed the sweet and the salty. So, you know, why not?
1: Well, I suppose Steve, so.
12: That's coming from the guy who likes a McRib. So, there's his taste buds.
1: What would the fair version of the McRib be? Oh, man.
12: I don't think they can top that.
2: Unless
12: they throw scorpions on it.
1: Even the bones are meat.
2: I was waiting for the John Philbeck catchphrase.
1: This is so stupid. I saw a couple of days ago on one of those reels on Facebook or something or other, a recipe for homemade McRibs. And the guy made it, and it actually looked exactly like the McDonald's McRib. Made it look just like it, but... It wasn't even close to rib meat.
12: Really? He actually used real meat? Is that what you're saying?
1: Well, no, I won't say that. I'll just say it wasn't rib meat. It was ground up something, probably, you know, aardvark or whatever. But
2: add some flour and put it in a rib-shaped mold.
1: Oh, yeah. Oh, gosh, it sure looked good, though. Man, okay, well... Coming up, of course, there's some news out of TCC, but specifically about TCC Signature Symphony. We're going to share that with you. These are big changes coming up. As the KRMG Afternoon News continues, it is 4:12.
13: I'm Skyler Cooper here with Crystal Kelly. We'll be tracking all the rain and its impact on the commute on the Thursday edition of the KRMG Morning News.
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10: Israeli Prime Minister Benjamin Netanyahu says a pilot stabbed another pilot and then apparently tried to crash the aircraft carrying dozens of Israelis. Passengers and crew subdued the attacker, and the plane eventually made a safe emergency landing in Saudi Arabia. The episode prompted Israel to scramble warplanes amid concerns about a possible hijacking. Netanyahu says the pilot, the attacking pilot, has been arrested. President Trump says he and a large group of leaders of AI companies have signed a voluntary accord that will include internal and external reviews of the technology. He is promising, though, that the U.S. government won't limit the development of artificial intelligence. But in recent days, some AI executives are sounding alarms with the problems with the technology. On Friday, OpenAI said it would pause the training of its latest model as reports multiply of AI agents going rogue. And our top local story, showers and thunderstorms are developing, and it will bring cooler temperatures. Stephen Cobb with the National Weather Service tells KRMG showers and thunderstorms are beginning to form in central Oklahoma. We're seeing that now, bringing much-needed rain to the area.
11: We're looking at right now at showers and thunderstorms starting to develop across central Oklahoma and northern Oklahoma, and this activity is going to continue to gradually move east, but spread or increase in intensity and coverage, especially as we get into the evening hours here on Wednesday and overnight or Thursday morning.
10: We should see heavier rain starting at around 7 o'clock tonight. And again, right around midnight, temperatures will cool down into the 70s. And it's possible we could see them get below 60 degrees.
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12: Hey, John. Stormy weather moving in this evening, tonight, and off and on. Rain and thunder through the day tomorrow, even up to tomorrow night. In the 70s all day tomorrow. Friday, chilly. Northeast wind, 72. Showers in the morning. Saturday, 74 and decreasing clouds. And mid to upper 70s Sunday and Monday. From Fox 23, I'm Chief Meteorologist James Adelot for 96.5 KRMG Tulsa's news, weather, and traffic.
10: Do see some of those storms. storms down in the Oklahoma City area right now. Fairly strong heading through town right there. Also some down south of Ada, south central Oklahoma. Just some spotty little light showers here and there around Tulsa. Obviously, there's going to be more that's on the way. They also have the cooler temperatures down in the Oklahoma City area. 10 degrees cooler down there than it is here. It is 88 at Tulsa Severe Weather Station.
13: No real issues on the freeways right now. The BA is looking good. Eastbound I-44, we're seeing that little bit of a slowdown. Eastbound I-44 between Yale and the Broken Arrow Expressway, especially in that right lane. Southbound Highway 75 is slow, starting just south of 81st Street as you approach the Creek Turnpike. From the Ricker Landscaping and Tree Service Traffic Center, I'm Steve Knoll on 96.5 KRMG, Tulsa's news, weather, and traffic.
10: A new change that may lower down diesel prices. They've come down some, but they're still like $3 higher than they were this time last year. But some states are taking steps to lower them down. We'll explain what's coming up. It's the KRMG Afternoon News, and it's 420.
9: 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Check the forecast first, because nothing says surprise like a pop-up shower at Burger Time.
14: Sunday looks like it'll be your best day to enjoy the great outdoors. Saturday, severe storms are in the forecast.
9: We are 96.5 KRMG, Tulsa's severe weather station.
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10: Welcome back to the KRMG Afternoon News. Coming up next half hour, the president sends a personal greeting to folks out at the Tulsa State Fair. I'll let you hear that coming up. And, of course, weather and traffic coming up as well on the KRMG Afternoon News.
0: TCC recently announces the Signature Symphony will end after the 2026-27 season.
1: Tulsa Community College will continue all concerts for the 2026-2027 season, but it will be the final season for Signature Symphony. The symphony was formed in 1978 and moved to TCC in 1996 as the professional orchestra in residence for TCC's Van Treese Performing Arts Center for Education. The decision to close Signature Symphony follows a financial review that included operating costs, ticket sales, and concerns about long-term sustainability. The closure will affect approximately 70 part-time contracted professional musicians and four staff members. Kirk McCracken, 96.5 KRMG, Tulsa's news, weather, and traffic.
0: And Tulsa Kings Sylvester Stallone joining Fox and Friends to talk about his memoir.
22: Sylvester Stallone stopped by Fox and Friends Wednesday morning to talk about his new memoir, The Steps. Stallone, prompted by Brian Kilmeade, spoke about how his childhood drove him.
23: It was difficult, but then again, maybe that was the impetus to really go out and try to do something different. You know what I mean? Like, you're trying to, I'm not stupid, I'm not a loser, I'm not, you know, that kind of fuel.
22: The 80-year-old Rocky star went into details about how he created the character and how the studio was against him playing Rocky, and they pressured him by saying, you make one mistake, go over budget, and you're out. But that ended up being the theme of the book, which is just try. That's all you need to do. Michelle Polino, Fox News.
10: The average price of diesel is down from previous highs, but is still up about $3 per gallon compared to last year's. The president is potentially weighing a ban on diesel exports.
24: One analyst told me it's a Hail Mary pass, as farmers and truck drivers are paying 73% more today than they did last year for diesel. Here's the president on Sunday.
25: We're thinking about it very seriously. That can oftentimes lead to a little bit of an increase on gasoline for cars. So we're looking at it very seriously.
24: The industry is begging him to take another route, and some red states are taking matters into their own hands. They're allowing red dye diesel, regular diesel cut with literal red dye. It's cheaper because it's untaxed. And because of that, it is not allowed on public roads until now.
10: Governors from Texas, Alabama, Louisiana, and Nebraska have all signed executive orders allowing the temporary use of dye diesel for highway vehicles. As far as gasoline goes, here in Tulsa, we're now $3.99 a gallon most places. Down the pike in Oklahoma City, they're closer to $3.50 a gallon. Now weather and traffic. Here's Fox 23 and KRMG Chief Meteorologist James Adelot.
12: Rain and storms this evening, tonight, and off and on tomorrow. Temps in the 70s all day tomorrow. Friday morning, some showers in 72. Saturday, 74. Some showers south of Tulsa. And then mid to upper 70s. Sunday and Monday with sun. From Fox 23, I'm Chief Meteorologist James Adelot for 96.5 KRMG, Tulsa's news, weather, and traffic.
10: Rain and cooler air down in the Oklahoma City area. Also down south of Ada and south central Oklahoma. Still fairly warm here. It looks like we're 87 degrees up in Owosso, 88 down in Bixby, 90 in Glenpool, and 88 at Tulsa Severe Weather Station.
13: Only a couple of slow spots to watch out for right now. Eastbound I-44 starting about Yale's, where you see those brake lights as you approach the Broken Arrow Expressway, especially in that right lane. Southbound Highway 75 is slow right now, starting at 81st Street, and we do have an injury crash in town in Midtown near 17th and South Peoria. From the Rickard Landscaping and Tree Service Traffic Center, I'm Steve Noel on 96.5 KRMG, Tulsa's news, weather, and traffic.
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8: Good afternoon. It's 4:30. I'm John Philbeck, along with Steve Berg, and this is the KRMG Afternoon News with Hill and Berg. It's still going to have hot temps here, we'll say, about 88 degrees, some rain down in the Oklahoma City area, and cooler temps down that way. Coming up, the president makes gives a personal greeting, we'll say, to visitors of the Tulsa State Fair. I'll let you hear that coming up, but first, our top local story is the weather. We need to put a dent in our drought, but we may end up getting too much rain in too short amount of time. 2-3 inches of rain possible here, maybe more than that south of Tulsa. Chief Meteorologist James Adelot says it all starts tonight.
12: Rain and storms are turning this evening and tonight. That'll last off and on through the day tomorrow. After midnight tonight, even a limited severe weather risk with wind the primary concern. Can't rule out a brief tornado warning or two. It's something we'll watch closely overnight. And then it's just rain, maybe on average 2 inches across eastern Oklahoma. There will be spots with more, a few spots with less. Sunshine, though, returning by late Saturday.
8: Now, the KRMG Storm Center is standing by right now in case storms do turn severe. You will know about it immediately. That'd be whether it's in the middle of the night, during the day, it doesn't matter. The KRMG Storm Center is standing by. Now, the KRMG Afternoon News continues with more top stories from the 24-hour Fox News Center and Steve Berg.
0: Tulsa firefighters say they were scrambling this morning to keep up with a rash of what appear to be arson fires.
13: TFD says there were 5 fires in 3 hours between 3 and 6 a.m., and they were all in the same square mile between Pine and Admiral near Lewis. They say the first was a Dodge pickup truck on fire near Pine and Wheeling, then an RV at Jasper and Xanthus, a garbage truck near Lewis and King Street, a door to an auto body shop also near Lewis and King, and finally an abandoned house on Admiral Place east of Lewis. Thankfully, nobody was hurt. They say if you see what looks like someone setting fires, call 911. Steve Knoll, 96.5 KRMG, Tulsa's news, weather, and traffic.
0: The Tulsa State Fair starts tomorrow, and Tulsa County Sheriff Vic Regalado says last year deputies safely returned close to 100 kids who got lost back to their families. He's encouraging parents to use the Sheriff's Office wristband program and have a current picture of their child available.
11: And the wristbands will have their information, a cell phone number, so that when they do make contact with a deputy, we can immediately call the family and reunite the kids with them.
0: And once again, he says they'll be using technology like cameras and drones, and he reminds people that airspace is restricted and only the sheriff's office will be able to fly drones over the fairgrounds. After the worst experience of her life, a Tulsa attorney has written a book to help others.
1: At 19 years old, Rhiannon Thorason was the victim of a horrific kidnapping and rape that briefly derailed her life 3 decades ago. She was a student at the University of Tulsa when she was kidnapped from a car wash at knife point and raped by a man with a history of sexual assault. Thorason was diagnosed with PTSD and couldn't find a book to help her cope with what happened, so she wrote her own book to help others and to help herself.
9: Still something that I'm, you know, living with and dealing with and healing from, and I will be until the day I die.
1: Her book, My Beauty from Ashes, Enduring the Fire, Becoming the Light, is set to be released on October 15th. Kirk McCracken, 96.5 KRMG, Tulsa's news, weather, and traffic.
0: The latest readings for inflation and GDP have been revealed.
14: We received the latest PCE index, the Fed's preferred measure for inflation. It eased, coming in at a lower than expected 3.4%, but still well above the Fed's target. And the final quarter two GDP reading came out this morning, showing growth revised higher at 2.2%. As for jobs, recent data showed the economy is still in a low hire fire market. Both President Trump and Vice President Vance plan to travel around the country this week. The president plans to visit a Peterbilt truck plant in northern Texas to talk about tariffs, reshoring manufacturing, and lower taxes.
0: It's Connor Hansen reporting. GLP-1 users who are afraid of needles may like some new findings.
15: Novo Nordisk released data from a study showing patients who switch from weight loss injections to its daily Wegovy pill continue to lose weight. The data, collected through the Roe Telepath platform for the Octane study, involved some 200 participants and showed those who switched to the once-daily oral semaglutide lost an average of 4.1% of their body weight over 3 months. The average reduction, 8.8 pounds, based on an average starting weight of nearly 222 pounds. Semaglutide is the active ingredient in Wegovy as well as Ozempic. The findings were presented in Milan, Italy, at a meeting of the European Association for the Study of Diabetes. Lillian Wu, Fox News.
0: The investigation into possible mass graves from the 1921 Tulsa race massacre is continuing. The city of Tulsa and field experts started their sixth round of investigations at Oaklawn Cemetery.
16: They're continuing archaeological and forensic work in areas where additional unmarked graves from the race massacre could still be. They say they're investigating portions of about 16 graves just outside the western fence line of the cemetery. Crews are also working along the southern fence line where they believe there could be more remains.
17: It is such an honor to stand here in this day and time to represent them who lost family, friends, and neighbors that they never saw again, on top of the tragedy that they themselves endured.
16: More extensive excavation work is expected in the weeks to come. The walking trail next to the cemetery will also be closed during the work, which is expected to last through early November.
0: That's KRMG's and Fox 23's Ron Terrell. KRMG News Time is 4:36.
8: 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Here's Fox 23 and KRMG Chief Meteorologist James Adelot.
12: Hey, John, still watching thunderstorms moving in this evening and especially overnight tonight. That's when our highest severe weather risk will move in with wind our primary threat. Temps tomorrow in the 70s, off and on showers continue even through tomorrow night before ending Friday morning. 72 Friday's high, some of us in the upper 60s Friday. Saturday 74, decreasing clouds Sunday and Monday, mid to upper 70s and sun. From Fox 23, I'm Chief Meteorologist James Adelot for 96.5 KRMG, Tulsa's news, weather, and traffic.
8: They're in the 60s down the panhandle. We're one of the hottest spots in the state right now. It's 91 degrees down in Bixby, 88 at Tulsa Severe Weather Station.
13: Seeing some slow traffic eastbound I-44 in the Catoosa area. Of course, we got that construction there, so look for the slowdown starting right around Lynn Lane. Eastbound I-44 in Midtown is slow starting at Yale, making your way to the BA, especially in the right lane. And southbound Highway 75, of course, is slow. That construction that's happening just north of the Creek Turnpike. Rickard Landscaping and Tree Service is now offering screen topsoil, which can be picked up or delivered. 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
8: Well, coming up next hour, got your chance to win tickets to Oktoberfest. That's coming up on October 22nd through the 25th. Also next hour, we're going to hear from our consumer watchdog, Clark Howard, talking about inflation. He actually has suggestions of how we could turn this thing around, but also how to save money when basically none of us have any of the money right now. Tulsa State Fair starts tomorrow. And Senator Lankford today actually posted a personal greeting to the Tulsa State Fair from the president. He talked about some other issues, too. But here's what the president had to say in that message from Senator Lankford today.
18: Hello to all the hardworking, freedom-loving patriots of the Tulsa State Fair. And by the way, Tulsa happens to be located in a state that I love. It's called Oklahoma, a place I won big all three times. In fact, I got 77 out of the 77 counties. I won all of them, all three times. Second was 56, Ronald Reagan. So it was pretty good. But remember, all three times, that means you like me and I like you. I want to thank Oklahoma for your support and a special thanks to a really, really excellent, great senator, James Lankford, a friend of mine. Along with your next senator, Kevin Hearn, who's going to be fantastic, and your next congressman here in the 1st District, Mark Tedford. Together with these Oklahoma patriots, and that's what they are, we gave you the largest tax cut in American history, including no tax on tips, no tax on overtime, and no tax on Social Security for our great seniors. We saved millions and millions of family farms from the death tax, or as they sometimes refer to it, the inheritance tax, where the tax was so high that you were losing your farms that we would give to your children, then they would end up having nothing but problems. But now they're not going to have it anymore because you don't have that tax to worry about anymore. You can leave it to your children, and no bank is going to ever be able to take it away. We've unleashed Oklahoma energy workers, and with your help, we're going to now dominate the world of energy as we did for the last year and a half, and we did during my first term. We now produce more oil and gas than Russia and Saudi Arabia combined. Wasn't like that before I came along. And we're also defending our great Oklahoma farmers and ranchers, special people, giving you over $12 billion of dollars in help. Some people would call it relief. I call it help. $12 billion. We're going to keep on fighting for you every single day. And I want to thank you, Oklahoma. You've been a special place, a special state. And think of it, to win 77 out of 77 counties all three times, to have the highest vote in the history of Oklahoma politically. Wow. I love you. Thank you very much.
8: President Trump and his greeting to Tulsa State Fair. Now, Senator Lankford in his post said that you can come by, you'll see this video at the GOP booth, inviting folks to come by and take a look at the GOP booth. Now, remember, Tulsa State Fair starts tomorrow. Coming up, we'll go behind the headlines with Kurt McCracken, who kind of chewed through some of the rules for the Tulsa State Fair this week. So we'll get that coming up. It is the KRMG Afternoon News, and it's coming up on 442.
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7: Three.
8: Israeli Prime Minister Benjamin Netanyahu says a pilot stabbed another pilot and then apparently tried to crash the aircraft carrying dozens of Israelis. Passengers and crew subdued the attacker, and the plane eventually made a safe emergency landing in Saudi Arabia. The episode prompted Israel to scramble warplanes amid concerns about a possible hijacking. Netanyahu says the pilot has been arrested.
7: Two.
8: President Trump says he and a large group of leaders of AI companies have signed a voluntary accord that will include internal and external reviews of technology. He is promising, though, that the U.S. government won't limit the development of artificial intelligence. But in recent days, some AI executives are sounding alarms with problems with the technology. On Friday, OpenAI said it would pause the training of its latest model as reports multiply of AI agents going rogue.
7: One.
8: And our top local story is the weather. Showers, thunderstorms, and cooler temperatures are headed this way. Stephen Cobb with the National Weather Service tells KRMG showers and thunderstorms are beginning to form in central Oklahoma. We're seeing that now. And heavy rainfall should start around 7 o'clock tonight and again around midnight.
9: Rainfall totals have come down a little bit from what maybe some of our initial estimates were a couple of days ago. But we're still looking at pretty much widespread 1.5 to 2.5 inches of rainfall across much of northeast Oklahoma. Some of the higher end totals when the event is finally over may be in excess of 4 inches.
8: Temperatures will cool down into the 70s, and it's possible we could see them get below 60 degrees.
5: 96.5 KRMG, Tulsa's news, weather, and traffic, is your home for the three big things you need to know.
8: 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Here's Fox 23 and KRMG Chief Meteorologist James Adelot.
7: Good evening, John. Rain and thunder returning to eastern Oklahoma this evening. The strongest storms move in after midnight tonight. And off and on downpours tomorrow, especially in the morning. But some showers and thunder may continue into tomorrow night. We'll be in the 70s through the day tomorrow. Friday, some morning showers. A brisk northeast wind. Upper 60s and low 70s for highs. Saturday, mid-70s, decreasing clouds and mid to upper 70s Sunday and Monday with sunshine. From Fox 23, I'm Chief Meteorologist James Adelot for 96.5 KRMG Tulsa's news, weather, and traffic.
8: KRMG Storm Center radar showing some pretty heavy storms down in the Oklahoma City area, also some down in south central Oklahoma, down in the Ada area. That's not in our area yet. Now, the Storm Center is standing by in case storms do become severe and move into the area. It's pretty hot here, a lot hotter than it is where those rain showers are. It's 91 degrees in Broken Arrow, 90 at Tulsa Severe Weather Station.
10: Slowing traffic on westbound I-44 between the Arkansas River Bridge and I-244. Traffic down to about 45 miles per hour on an average there. Southbound Highway 75. Heavy traffic there as you approach the Creek Turnpike. Also eastbound I-44 between Yale and the BA looking a lot better. And we're seeing some slow traffic through the construction zone there. Eastbound I-44 going through Catoosa starting at about Lynn Lane. Feel the rush and chase the wind during full throttle fall at River Spirit Casino Resort. On October 31st, one lucky winner will turn up the thrill and take home a legend, a 2027 Corvette Stingray. 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
8: If you're heading out to the Tulsa State Fair, you want to stay right there. We go behind the headlines with Kurt McCracken with the rules for the Tulsa State Fair this year. Stay right there. It's the KRMG Afternoon News, and it's 4:49.
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8: Welcome back to the KRMG Afternoon News. Next half hour, we're going to hear from our consumer watchdog, Clark Howard, who's going to help us try to save some money, try to make some sense in this era of inflation that we're in now, and even talk a little bit about, is it going to go away? And, of course, weather and traffic is next on the KRMG Afternoon News.
17: A firestorm of criticism for a New York law that may stifle prosecution for some rape suspects. Senate Minority Leader Chuck Schumer is calling for what he describes as a truly independent and exhaustive investigation into an allegation of sexual assault at a Cornell University frat house in New York.
18: Cornell better do everything. The local authorities better do everything to bring the perpetrators to justice.
17: The Tompkins County DA's office didn't file criminal charges against the man alleged to have gang raped a woman. The DA says that's because of what's known as the voluntary intoxication loophole. Prosecutors can't easily bring charges against someone who engaged in sex with someone who voluntarily became intoxicated. Now state lawmakers are trying to change that, and a prosecutor's reopened an investigation. Jill Nato, Fox News.
19: Two pieces of legislation failed to advance in the Senate today. One would have blocked congressional stock trading, while the other would encourage states to require tech companies to cover all the data center power costs.
20: Senators were three votes shy of advancing the Ratepayer Protection Act, which would have required states to consider rules that require tech companies to pay for their own electricity costs. Connecticut Democratic Senator Richard Blumenthal voted against it.
21: It is a sham, a charade, because it has no enforcement. It's meaningless. It tells the states, in effect, to do what you already are doing.
20: Another bill to ban lawmakers and their spouses from trading public stocks failed as well. Democrats called that toothless too, but voted against it because elements of the plan to require voter ID, the SAVE Act, were attached to that bill. Jessica Rosenthal, Fox News.
8: 4:53 now in the KRMG Afternoon News with Hillenburg. Kirk McCracken joining me now as we go behind the headlines. And Kirk, of course, Tulsa State Fair starts tomorrow. And there's always rules and regs and all of this that we need to know. What do you have?
22: Well, the Tulsa County Sheriff's Office, every year, they're the ones that patrol the fair. So Vic Regalado, the sheriff, he spoke today and kind of let everybody know what some of the rules are. You might not like the first one, John, but no guns. No guns at the fair.
8: So I'm always carrying,
22: and that was his first rule. So I'm sure it was the most important one. But he said last year they confiscated four guns the entire time, and that's pretty low compared to some other years.
8: I was about to say that doesn't sound too bad, honestly.
22: Right.
8: This is Tulsa, Oklahoma. There's lots of people that carry and only have four.
22: Yeah, and he said they were all adults last year. In years past, they have confiscated a lot of guns from teenagers.
8: Oh, yeah.
22: Yeah. So yeah. That brought up he spoke about teenagers as well, unruly teenagers. And we've had a lot of that over the past couple of years. And so basically he kind of said to parents, you have two options when it comes to teenagers, unruly teenagers. You can go to the fair with them and make sure they behave or leave them at home. Don't bring them. If they're going to misbehave, he said, don't bring them. And that makes sense because we have had to deal with that a lot over the past couple of years.
8: Oh, sure. Sure.
22: So when it comes to smaller children, he really encouraged a lot of parents to use the wristband program that they have. And these wristbands are going to have a lot of the parents' information on them, cell phones, names, things like that. He's also encouraging parents to take a current picture of their child and have that on their phone. So in case their child gets lost, the deputies can share that picture and they can look for him.
8: That's a good idea.
22: So last year, I think he said that they were able to reunite around 100 kids with their parents that got lost at the fair. And so that's something that they really focus on because they want to make sure when they find a kid that, you know, maybe lost

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1: I don't know, but he said if you do that and we get the drone, you won't like what we will do with it. Yeah. So, and that's all he said about that.
2: He'll
1: but I have
2: smash
1: a feeling.
2: It down, and yeah, who knows what? And of course, every year there's folks that wonder why are the sheriff's deputies out at the fair every single year and not the cops, not Tulsa police. Well, that is the case every year. It's not Tulsa police that monitor out there because the fairgrounds are actually county property. Mm-hmm. So Tulsa Sheriff's Office handles that. They have forever, my whole life, I know for sure. But they're doing the security out there. That's why they're kind of the quarterbacks in this situation. Now, is as far as lost kids go, is there a way that they can check where, I mean, check to see? Yeah, I guess they could go to any deputy to yes. ask about a lost kid, but is there a specific place they pick them up?
1: Yeah, like you said, Sheriff Regalado actually encouraged anyone that if they're lost or if they need anything to go to a deputy. That's what they're there for.
2: Right.
1: There is going to be like a hub. Yeah. On I believe it's on the east part of the fairgrounds where if your child is lost, you can go there, but you can also just reach out to a deputy that's walking around. They encourage that because then you might be able to get the ball rolling a little bit faster.
2: Okay. Before you go, favorite fair food?
1: Turkey leg.
2: Turkey.
1: Down, yeah.
2: Big hormone ejected turkey.
1: Yep.
2: Do you do the tube top too or no?
1: No.
2: Okay.
1: No.
2: Well, Kirk McCracken behind the headlines, the KRMG Afternoon News. Thank you, Kirk. Weather and traffic, it's Fox 23 and KRMG. Chief Meteorologist James Adelot.
3: Rain and storms likely this evening and tonight. Some heavy rain possible, too, as we roll through tomorrow. Patchy, off and on rain and thunder. Temps in the 70s. Friday morning, some showers and 72. The high, 74 Saturday, Sunday, and Monday, mid to upper 70s. From Fox 23, I'm Chief Meteorologist James Adelot for 96.5 KRMG, Tulsa's news, weather, and traffic.
2: Rain to the west, still kind of hot here. We're 89 degrees at Tulsa Severe Weather Station.
4: A few spots to watch for on I-44, westbound I-44 from the Arkansas River Bridge over to about Highway 75. We're seeing slow to moderate traffic. Eastbound I-44 between Yale and the BA is slow, especially in the right lane. And eastbound I-44 in the Catoosa area, there's slow traffic starting down at about Lynn Lane because of construction. From the Rickard Landscaping and Tree Service Traffic Center, I'm Steve Knoll on 96.5 KRMG, Tulsa's news, weather, and traffic.
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7: 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Tulsa's news, weather, and traffic.
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1: Good afternoon. It's 5 o'clock, Quinton time. I'm John Philbeck along with Steve Berg, and this is the KRMG Afternoon News with Hill and Berg. Still pretty warm here, about 89, 90 degrees most of the area. It's a little cooler than that in central Oklahoma where they have the rain right now. Coming up, our consumer watchdog Clark Howard is going to try to help us make sense of ways, if there are any, that we can save money here whenever we're in the middle of this inflation, also planning for retirement. But first, our top local story is the weather. We sure need the rain, but it looks like we're going to get a lot of it over the next 2 or 3 days. The city of Tulsa is gearing up for possible flooding, and chief meteorologist James Adelot says get ready, it's starting tonight.
2: With rain and thunder returning through the evening, tonight, and tomorrow, we'll at least have some limited severe weather risk, most likely after midnight, with wind the primary concern. Can't rule out a brief tornado warning or two. It's something we'll be here overnight to watch closely for you. And then

0: rain, most likely around 2 inches average across eastern Oklahoma. The weekend looks good. Sunshine returning by late Saturday.
1: Now, the KRMG Storm Center is standing by and monitoring right now. It will be all night, all day tomorrow, as long as all of the weather is in the area. We're going to be monitoring for anything that may turn severe. If you hear the Storm Center tones on the air, you'll hear that every 90 seconds. If you hear those tones on the air, that means that severe weather is in the area or on the way, and you're just minutes away from another update. KRMG News continues now. More top stories from the 24-hour News Center and Steve Berg.
2: The Tulsa State Fair rolls into town this week, and Tulsa County Sheriff Vic Regalado is telling people to leave those guns at home.
3: Sheriff Regalado tells KRMG there's a no-tolerance policy for guns at the fair.
4: If you do, you will be arrested and charged.
3: The Tulsa County Sheriff's Office is focused on safety, and Regalado says vendors constantly tell him the fair is one of the safest in the country. He is encouraging parents to utilize the wristband program and to have a current picture of the child available in case they get lost. In the past, unruly teens have been an issue, but Regalado gives parents two options.
4: You can come with them as a parent and ensure that they act correctly and safely, or you can keep your kids at home and not bring them to the fair.
3: Kirk McCracken, 96.5 KRMG, Tulsa's news, weather, and traffic.
2: The Wagner County Sheriff's Office is warning parents about a disturbing social media trend using the cat in the hat.
5: They say some posts have threats or harassing images, along with altered or AI-generated images, to make it look like the character is near a school, home, or even a community. The Sheriff's Office says a post meant as a joke can still lead to an investigation. They say parents should remind children to not share threats and report concerning posts to an adult, school official, or the law enforcement. If you believe there is immediate threat, you are asked to call 911 or the Wagner County Sheriff's Office.
2: That's KRMG's and Fox 23's Bailey Coyle reporting. New details emerging after a Tel Aviv-bound flight from Dubai made an emergency landing in Saudi Arabia after a violent altercation in the cockpit.
6: Israeli Defense Minister Israel Katz, he believes the co-pilot who stabbed the captain of this plane did it intentionally and did it with the intent to crash that plane. We are also getting some new information from Israeli Prime Minister Benjamin Netanyahu. This is a rough translation, but he says during the flight, as they were approaching Israel, one of the pilots stabbed the other pilot and apparently attempted to crash the plane with everyone on board. I spoke with one of the Israeli passengers. He told me the plane went into a spin and began to nosedive. He told me somehow he managed to break into the cockpit with one of the crew members. Together, they subdued the pilot and were able to land the plane.
2: That's Jeff Paul reporting. Big news for you Buc-ee's fans out there.
7: Oklahoma City's Mayor David Holt says the city is in very active conversations with Buc-ee's about the Texas gas station chain's first Oklahoma location that would be near I-40 and Cimarron Road in West OKC. Holt says infrastructure will be necessary to make that happen, and the work was just approved yesterday by the State Department of Transportation. Mayor Holt did not give a timeline on when we can expect the first Oklahoma Buc-ee's to open. Crystal Kelly, 96.5 KRMG, Tulsa's news, weather, and traffic.
2: Metrolink Tulsa plans to put its downtown Tulsa bus station at 3rd and Denver up for sale. Sale signs are expected to go up Thursday, with offers handled through sealed bids. CEO Scott Marr says the agency is considering other locations and also greater use of its Memorial Midtown station. Even though the station itself will be gone, he says public transportation will continue in downtown Tulsa with the same level of service or better, he says. KRMG News time is 5:05.
1: 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It's forecast at KRMG and Fox 23 Chief Meteorologist James Adelot.
0: John, still watching rain and thunderstorms spreading in this evening and off and on tonight and tomorrow, too. Temps locked into the 70s tomorrow and some heavy rain and downpours, too. As you roll through Friday, some showers in the morning with a northeast wind. It'll almost be chilly. Upper 60s and low 70s. Saturday, 74 with decreasing clouds and mid to upper 70s and sun. Sunday and Monday. From Fox 23, I'm Chief Meteorologist James Adelot for 96.5 KRMG, Tulsa's news, weather, and traffic.
1: KRMG Storm Center radar showing us some storms pretty heavy at times down in the central part of Oklahoma, down in Oklahoma City area, even north of there, and even just south of there. There's also some down around Ada that's getting hit pretty hard. Now, in those areas, the temperatures are cooler. In fact, they're about 10 degrees cooler than we are here. For the most part, we're still dry here. We have 89 degrees at Tulsa Severe Weather Station.
8: More cars are hitting the roads now here in the 5 o'clock hour. Southbound Highway 169 starting to slow down a little bit between I-244 and the Broken Arrow Expressway. Let's call it slow to moderate traffic. Eastbound I-44 in Midtown there from Yale to the BA is slow, especially in the right lane. A little bit of a slowdown, too, on the eastbound BA there, starting at about Albany until you get to about Kenosha, especially on the right lane as folks try to exit the freeway. Southbound Highway 75 is slow, starting at 81st Street as you approach the Creek Turnpike. If something's eating your house, it should at least be paying the mortgage. 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
1: Now, the KRMG Afternoon News with Hillenberg. April Hill is on assignment. My name's John Philbeck. Steve Berg's over there, though. Producer Nola's here, too. Last Friday, we had Clark Howard live in this very studio. He's sitting right there, and Skyler Cooper sat down with him and was talking about all kinds of different things, among which was the inflation, and nobody has any money, and how do we plan for retirement, and how do we even just put food on the table, and is there any end in sight to this? Well, Clark Howard shared some thoughts on that.
10: Roth IRAs, you're the man from Roth, right?
11: That's right. They're the greatest thing ever in for this, people's future.
10: In this time where things are so expensive, our power bills, our groceries, our gas.
11: Sure.
10: What are the non-negotiables in saving right now? I'm sure you're going to say Roth IRA. How do you prioritize saving that for that? Having some money aside for a home emergency?
11: Right.
10: Doing something fun on the weekend? How do you figure this out?
11: It's impossible. You just asked me the impossible question. Because there are people, you can have two people living in the same neighborhood, living in the same household situation, single or married, married, no kids, married, two kids, whatever you can. And one family unit somehow manages to do all the things you just asked, and the other can't ever save a penny. So I find the mentality difference are people who put the highest priority first on saving money when they receive their check. There's an old expression that came out of Canada, pay yourself first. And it's the philosophy that you put the money aside for, if you own a home, for the emergency fund for the house. Or you just have an emergency fund, even if you're a renter, because the oops that happen, your car could have something happen to it. And then saving for retirement, if you work somewhere that they offer a retirement plan where they match, and you're not putting up to that match, you know what that means? That means you hate yourself. Because that's a free raise. You're leaving out there that you're not grabbing. And I am stunned. How many people work somewhere with an employer match and you have to contribute to get that match and they don't do it?
10: Yeah.
11: So the reason I said what you asked me is impossible because so much starts up in our brain with our attitudes. Because I know people in the same family who, we can take my own, where there are four of us, and I'm not the cheapest of the four of us. I have a brother who's cheaper than I am. Then I have a brother who really likes to spend. Then I have a sister who, there's an old expression, nobody uses these prehistoric items anymore, but they're called checks. And as far as she's concerned, as long as she has checks, she still has money.
10: Oh.
11: Yeah.
10: That's one theory.
11: Yeah. So it's a lot starts with us as an individual. So you want to have a better relationship with how you handle money? Go look in the mirror.
10: Reason I ask about how to select where to save and the things to prioritize is because I know for some people, they're going, how in the world am I going to put 50, 200 bucks a month, whatever.
11: How about 10 bucks right now?
10: Yeah, into a savings account or into a retirement account. That's in decades. I got to feed the kids.
11: Right.
10: What a, you know,
11: it's, we are in no sugarcoating this. We're in a time that a significant portion of the American people cannot handle basic expenses because of the cycle of inflation we've been in now for 7 years. And unfortunately, inflation is escalating again. And this is a big problem because people's pay rates are not keeping up with the inflationary cycles we've been in. So there are people who are doing the best they've ever done. You know, in round numbers, roughly 30% of Americans are doing the best financially they've ever done. They tend to be people who own their own business, or they make, you know, they're in a profession where they make a really good wage. They may own a house, and they may even own an investment house or two or whatever. The people that own stuff and have money are doing great right now. But that's not most people. In the remaining, again, round numbers, 70% of people, we have more than one in three overall of Americans. It's almost half of that 70% who are flat out struggling even to put food on the table right now. Inflation is the worst tax you can have in an economy. You want to talk about tax to hate? Inflation is the tax you want to hate more than any other because it eats up your purchasing power. What do I call that store called D-O-L-L-A-R-T-R-E-E now?
10: Dollar and a quarter tree?
11: $1.25 tree is right. And do you know that they now have items in $1.25 tree? Up to $7.
10: I did not know seven. No, I thought they were up to five or so.
11: This is all the effect of cumulative inflation plus tariffs has blown apart what everyday items cost. And so both of these things we can fix. We can get rid of tariffs. Yesterday wouldn't be soon enough for me. I just despise tariffs because that's a tax on everyday people. And then the second thing is we can get inflation under control. But do you know what we have to do that nobody's talking about? We have to get federal spending under control.
10: Ah.
11: We are deficit spending at numbers that are just mind-numbing. And that deficit spending and the cumulative debt is another tax on everyday people that eats up their purchasing power. And so it's hard because do you ever hear politicians of either party say a word about the debt or deficit spending?
10: We have one lawmaker around here who preaches it. But he's one guy and can't swing a whole party to vote for cuts and what have you. But we're in, you know, he calls us and says, we're over $40 trillion now. He sounds the alarm.
11: So he sounds just like me.
10: He sounded
11: about that. Yeah. I mean, this is really dangerous territory because it makes us weak as a country. If you know your history, the decline of the Roman Empire was because of this same problem of spending money they didn't have. And so if we want to remain the most successful country on earth, the most powerful country on earth, we got to learn to pay our bills.
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0: Rain and thunder likely as we head through the evening, overnight tonight, and off and on through the day tomorrow. 77 tomorrow. Friday, 72. Some showers in the morning and a northeast wind. Saturday, 74. Showers south of Tulsa in the morning and mid-70s in sun Sunday and Monday. From Fox 23, I'm Chief Meteorologist James Adelot for 96.5. KRMG Tulsa's news, weather, and traffic.
1: Now, most of the wet stuff is still in central Oklahoma. A lot of it around Oklahoma City and the metro down there. Some down around Ada. They have cooler temps in there, too. We're still pretty warm here and pretty dry. It's 89 degrees in Broken Arrow. The same up in Owosso and 89 at Tulsa Severe Weather Station.
8: Slowing traffic at southbound Highway 169 between about I-244 and the BA. Just heavier traffic. More cars on the roads right now. Eastbound I-44 still slow. From Yale to the BA, especially on the right. right side. Very heavy traffic eastbound I-44 there in the Catoosa area. Of course, you're down some lanes there on the eastbound side because of road work. So look for the slowdown starting about Lynn Lane. Southbound Highway 75, of course, is slow due to construction there just north of the Creek Turnpike. From the Rickard Landscaping and Traffic Tree Service Traffic Center, I'm Steve Knoll on 96.5 KRMG, Tulsa's news, weather, and traffic.
9: 96.5 KRMG is getting you up to speed with the three big things you need to know.
1: Israeli Prime Minister Benjamin Netanyahu says a pilot stabbed another pilot and then apparently tried to crash the aircraft carrying dozens of Israelis. Passengers and crew subdued the attacker, and the plane eventually made a safe emergency landing in Saudi Arabia. The episode prompted Israel to scramble warplanes amid concerns about a possible hijacking. Netanyahu says the pilot has been arrested. President Trump says that he and a large group of leaders of AI companies have signed a voluntary accord that will include internal and external reviews of the technology. He's promising, though, that the U.S. government won't limit the development of artificial intelligence. But in recent days, some AI executives are sounding alarms with problems with the technology. On Friday, OpenAI said it would pause the training of its latest model as reports multiply of AI agents going rogue. And our top local stories, the weather, showers and thunderstorms developing in central Oklahoma. It's going to bring cooler temps. Stephen Cobbs with the National Weather Service tells KRMG that they are forming down in central Oklahoma and they're bringing much needed rain to that area.
12: We're looking at right now at showers and thunderstorms starting to develop across central Oklahoma and northern Oklahoma. And this activity is going to continue to gradually move east, but spread or increase in intensity and coverage, especially as we get into the evening hours here on Wednesday and overnight or Thursday morning.
1: We should see heavier rain starting around 7 o'clock tonight here and again around midnight. Temperatures will cool down into the 70s, and it's possible we could even see them get below 60 degrees.
9: 96.5 KRMG, Tulsa's news, weather, and traffic is your home for the three big things you need to know. Buckle up. 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
1: Well, the political season in Brazil looks a little different than it does here, and that's going on down there right now. They have a whole bunch of joke candidates. Now, this is something that actually started back in 1959 when a bunch of voters wrote in a zoo rhinoceros onto the ballot. Needless to say, did not win. Right now, they have Polinio Trump, Mick Jagger, and Samurai Taxi Driver on the ballot. These are real candidates. Now, obviously, they don't usually win. One did. I mean, here a few years ago, there was a comedian that had his joke campaign, and he ended up with four terms in Congress down there. But these joke candidates, they say they're using humor and satire to challenge traditional politics and engage voters. They say the candidates bring a mix of entertainment and political commentary to the campaign trail, highlighting social issues and the absurdity of mainstream politics. Yeah, I think we can all agree that there's a whole bunch of that. So that's down in Brazil. I don't know if we're going to start seeing that here or not. 519, the KRMG Afternoon News. We have the five-day forecast, which is sponsored by Dale and Lee's Heating, Air Conditioning, and Plumbing with Fox 23 and KRMG Chief Meteorologist James Adelot.
0: Hey, John. Stormy weather moving in this evening, tonight, and off and on. Rain and thunder through the day tomorrow, even up to tomorrow night. In the 70s all day tomorrow. Friday, chilly. Northeast wind, 72. Showers in the morning. Saturday, 74 and decreasing clouds, and mid to upper 70s Sunday and Monday. From Fox 23, I'm Chief Meteorologist James Adelot for 96.5 KRMG, Tulsa's news, weather, and traffic.
1: Like I said, most of the rain is down in central Oklahoma, down in the Adair area, too. The KRMG Storm Center is standing by in case severe weather develops here in the Tulsa area, where right now we're pretty dry and 89 degrees at Tulsa Severe Weather Station.
8: Traffic starting to tighten up just a little bit as you head out of downtown on the eastbound Broken Arrow Expressway between the IDL there at about 21st Street, just heavier traffic. No accidents to report at this time. Eastbound I-44 is slowing down just west of Yale until you get to the BA. That right lane, of course, is pretty much a parking lot at times here this afternoon. Eastbound BA is also busy between 41st and Highway 169. Southbound Highway 169 between I-44 and the BA is heavy. As it's eastbound I-44 going through Catoosa right now. 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
1: A lawsuit related to how noisy the whirlybirds are. What in the world that means, we'll tell you coming up. 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It's 521.
10: I'm Skyler Cooper here with Crystal Kelly. We'll be tracking all the rain and its impact on the commute on the Thursday edition of the KRMG Morning News.
7: And it'll be the first day of the Tulsa State Fair. 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
7: Officials now believe that Iran was involved in a recent discovery of explosives near a U.S. Air Force base in the U.K. Details on that coming up. Of course, weather and traffic next on the KRMG Afternoon News.
8: Some New Jersey neighborhoods are taking legal action over helicopter noise from a nearby commercial heliport.
9: People who live near Kearny, New Jersey, just across the Hudson River from New York City, say the constant buzz of helicopters going to and from HHI, a large commercial heliport, is destroying their way of life, and they're suing. They say the choppers fly at all hours of the day and night, citing noise and vibrations that shake their homes. Residents tracked the tail number of a helicopter that crashed into the Hudson in April of 2025, saying it flew over their homes multiple times that week because it was housed at the heliport.
10: It's an extreme safety issue in addition to quality of life.
9: Kearney officials say when HHI sought zoning approval, the company said it would only operate flights between 7 a.m. and 7 p.m. HHI has not publicly commented. In New York City, Tanya J. Powers, Fox News.
7: The hour's top stories and, of course, weather and traffic to help you get home coming up. It is 526 of the KRMG Afternoon.

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7: Good afternoon. It's 5:30. I'm John Philbeck along with Steve Berg, and this is the KRMG Afternoon News with Hill and Bergs. Have the rain right now, and some of those storms fairly severe, or fairly strong, rather, not severe, down in the Oklahoma City area, down in Ada, cooler temps down that way. Still pretty dry here at 89 degrees. Coming up, if you are in GLP-1 user helping with weight loss, but you don't like needles, have some news for you. But first, our top local story is the weather. We need to put a dent in our drought, but we may end up getting too much rain in too short a time. 2 to 3 inches of rain possible here, maybe more than that south of Tulsa. Chief Meteorologist James Adelot says it all starts tonight.
8: Rain and storms are turning this evening and tonight. That'll last off and on through the day tomorrow. After midnight tonight, even a limited severe weather risk with wind the primary concern. Can't rule out a brief tornado warning or two. It's something we'll watch closely overnight. And then it's just rain, maybe on average 2 inches across eastern Oklahoma. There will be spots with more, a few spots with less. Sunshine, though, returning by late Saturday.
7: 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If anything turns severe, you'll know about it. Listen for the tones on the air. If you hear those Storm Center tones on the air, that means severe weather is in the area or moving this way, and you're just minutes away from an update. 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
9: Tulsa firefighters say they were scrambling this morning to keep up with a rash of what appear to be arson fires.
10: TFD says there were 5 fires in 3 hours between 3 and 6 a.m., and they were all in the same square mile between Pine and Admiral near Lewis. They say the first was a Dodge pickup truck on fire near Pine and Wheeling, then an RV at Jasper and Xanthus, a garbage truck near Lewis and King Street, a door to an auto body shop also near Lewis and King, and finally an abandoned house on Admiral Place east of Lewis. Thankfully, nobody was hurt. They say if you see what looks like someone setting fires, call 911. Steve Knoll, 96.5 KRMG, Tulsa's news, weather, and traffic.
9: The Tulsa State Fair starts tomorrow, and Tulsa County Sheriff Vic Regalado says last year, deputies safely returned close to 100 kids who had gotten lost back to their families. He's encouraging parents to use the sheriff's office wristband program and to have a current picture of the child available.
11: And the wristbands will have their information, a cell phone number, so that when they do make contact with a deputy, we can immediately call the family and reunite the kids with them.
9: And once again, the sheriff's office will be using technology like cameras and drones. And he reminds people that airspace is restricted and only the sheriff's office will be able to fly drones over the fairgrounds. After the worst experience of her life, a Tulsa attorney has written a book to help others.
12: At 19 years old, Rhiannon Thorason was the victim of a horrific kidnapping and rape that briefly derailed her life 3 decades ago. She was a student at the University of Tulsa when she was kidnapped from a car wash at knife point and raped by a man with a history of sexual assault. Thorason was diagnosed with PTSD and couldn't find a book to help her cope with what happened, so she wrote her own book to help others and to help herself.
13: Still something that I'm, you know, living with and dealing with and healing from, and I will be until the day I die.
12: Her book, My Beauty from Ashes, Enduring the Fire, Becoming the Light, is set to be released on October 15th. Kirk McCracken, 96.5 KRMG, Tulsa's news, weather, and traffic.
9: The latest numbers for inflation and GDP have been revealed.
14: We received the latest PCE index, the Fed's preferred measure for inflation. It eased, coming in at a lower than expected 3.4%, but still well above the Fed's target. And the final quarter two GDP reading came out this morning showing growth revised higher at 2.2%. As for jobs, recent data showed the economy is still in a low higher fire market. Both President Trump and Vice President Vance plan to travel around the country this week. The president plans to visit a Peterbilt truck plant in northern Texas to talk about tariffs, reshoring manufacturing, and lower taxes.
9: That's Connor Hansen. GLP-1 users who are afraid of needles may like some new findings.
15: Novo Nordisk released data from a study showing patients who switch from weight loss injections to its daily Wegovy pill continue to lose weight. The data, collected through the Roe Telepath platform for the Octane study, involved some 200 participants and showed those who switched to the once-daily oral semaglutide lost an average of 4.1% of their body weight over 3 months. The average reduction, 8.8 pounds, based on an average starting weight of nearly 222 pounds. Semaglutide is the active ingredient in Wegovy as well as Ozempic. The findings were presented in Milan, Italy, at a meeting of the European Association for the Study of Diabetes. Lillian Wu, Fox News.
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7: 5-day forecast sponsored by Dale and Lee's Heating, Air Conditioning, and Plumbing with Fox 23 and KRMG Chief Meteorologist James Adelot.
8: Hey, John, still watching thunderstorms moving in this evening, and especially overnight tonight. That's when our highest severe weather risk will move in, with wind our primary threat. Temps tomorrow in the 70s, off and on showers continue even through tomorrow night before ending Friday morning. 72 Friday's high, some of us in the upper 60s Friday. Saturday 74, decreasing clouds. Sunday and Monday mid to upper 70s and sun. From Fox 23, I'm Chief Meteorologist James Adelot for 96.5 KRMG, Tulsa's news, weather, and traffic.
7: It looks like most of the rain is still going to be down in the central part of Oklahoma, around Oklahoma City area, also down around Ada. A lot of those look like they're moving this way, on the way to Tulsa. Now, most of them are strong. There's a lot of light showers. I'm not seeing severe weather with this. The KRMG Storm Center radar does show that movement coming up towards Tulsa, especially from down in the south. Those temperatures are cooler where the rain is. Here, we're still pretty warm, 89 degrees at Tulsa Severe Weather Station.
10: Watch for slow traffic southbound Highway 169 between about 21st Street and the BA. Eastbound I-44 is slow there, just starting west of Yale, especially in that right lane as you approach the Broken Arrow Expressway. The BA looking out of downtown is looking much better, but you're going to slow down once you get to about 41st Street until you get through the interchange with Highway 169. Then it slows down once again there, starting about 129th East Avenue until you get to about North Elm Place. Southbound Highway 75, of course, is slow through that construction zone that's just north of the Creek Turnpike. Your backyard should be for barbecues, not breeding grounds for fleas and ticks. 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
7: Well, if you haven't heard it yet, the president gave a greeting to folks going to the Tulsa State Fair. I'll let you hear that coming up on the KRMG Afternoon News. It is 5:37.
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16: 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Tulsa's news, weather, and traffic.
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7: Coming up on 5:40 in the KRMG Afternoon News, Secretary of State Marco Rubio spoke to KRMG's Sean Hannity in a recent interview about the current global threat environment. We'll let you hear what he had to say. Plus, weather and traffic next on the KRMG Afternoon News.
9: The Tulsa Police Department arrested a woman who they say was driving a stolen car while having an active felony warrant related to another case involving a stolen car.
21: On Saturday, the department says its advanced license plate reader cameras identified a maroon Chevy Trax that had been reported as stolen driving southbound on North Sheridan Road near Independence Street. Police say they turned on their lights for a traffic stop and the car pulled over into a parking lot. When questioned, officers said the suspect claimed she had bought the maroon SUV earlier on Saturday for $500 at another hotel. However, investigators say security video at the casino showed the woman taking the keys off a slot machine and then driving away in the victim's car. Police say the suspect was transported to Tulsa County Jail and booked on charges of possession of a stolen vehicle and warrant for possession of a stolen vehicle. Matt Hudson, 96.5 KRMG, Tulsa's news, weather, and traffic.
9: A former NFL star's hearing for an expected plea deal has been delayed.
22: A court hearing for former NFL All-Pro receiver Antonio Brown was postponed Wednesday as he will now have to wait to accept a plea deal in his attempted murder case. The 38-year-old's lawyer says he was ready to plead no contest to aggravated assault and be sentenced to probation, avoiding a possible decades-long prison sentence. But a Florida judge said she was not ready to move forward with the plea deal as she was in the middle of another trial, rescheduling the hearing to October 28th. Brown is accused of grabbing a handgun from a security staffer and firing 2 shots at a man following a celebrity boxing match in Miami last year. He could face up to 30 years in prison if convicted of the original attempted murder charge. Tony Genualdo, Fox News.
9: Authorities now believe that Iran was involved in the recent discovery of possible explosives near a UK airbase that's used by the U.S. Air Force.
23: The prime minister said they'll have more in due course, but until his remarks, Britain had not linked the incident to Iran, although counterterrorism police had said they're keeping an open mind and considering every possible angle, including that this may be actively committed by proxies or individuals, either knowingly or unknowingly, working on behalf of a foreign state. It started just after midnight on Sunday, 100 miles west of London. A farmer spotted three suspicious vehicles near RAF Fairford, an airbase used for decades by the U.S. Air Force and recently in its campaign against Iran. Five British men from London, all in their 20s, were arrested on suspected terrorism and explosive offenses. The five were later released on bail, but are still under investigation as New Scotland Yard combs through their backgrounds.
9: That's Stephanie Bennett.
7: During a recent interview with Fox's and KRMG's Sean Hannity, Secretary of State Marco Rubio spoke about the current global threat environment.
0: Secretary Rubio said the situation is very simple.
1: We are dealing with elements in the world, and in the case of Iran, for example, who have openly threatened to attack American interests globally.
0: The secretary also touched on why it was now or never for the president concerning Iran and its military.
1: He could not allow them to reach a point where they had so many missiles, so many drones, and so many weapons that you couldn't do anything militarily about their nuclear program.
0: Rubio also spoke about the importance of the recent agreement expanding U.S. military options in Greenland.
1: In order to build the sort of missile defense this country needs to protect itself, Greenland is incredibly important for all of North America.
0: The secretary said Europe and NATO will also benefit from the new arrangement. Kevin Uretsky, Fox News.
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8: Rain and storms likely this evening and tonight. Some heavy rain possible, too. As we roll through tomorrow, patchy, off and on rain and thunder. Temps in the 70s. Friday morning, some showers and 72. The high 74 Saturday, Sunday, and Monday, mid to upper 70s. From Fox 23, I'm Chief Meteorologist James Adelot for 96.5 KRMG Tulsa's news, weather, and traffic.
7: Rain to the west, rain to the south. It's coming this way. We're still relatively dry here in 89 degrees at Tulsa Severe Weather Station.
10: Looks like we got a crash southbound Highway 169 right there at the BA. It is slowing down traffic. Southbound 169 starting at about 21st Street or so until you get through that interchange with the BA. So watch out for that. It's also slowing down traffic eastbound BA from 41st Street onto the Highway 169 interchange. Slow traffic southbound Highway 75 as you approach the Creek Turnpike. We're seeing a little bit of slowdown too on eastbound BA starting about 129th East Avenue until you get to about North Elm Place. From the Rickard Landscaping and Tree Service Traffic Center, I'm Steve Knoll on 96.5 KRMG, Tulsa's news, weather, and traffic.
7: The three big things you need to know is straight ahead. It is 544.
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16: Tulsa drivers know the rules. Leave early, pack patience, and keep 96.5 KRMG locked on the radio dial. Because when there's a wreck on the BA, congestion on I-44, or slow down creeping through Midtown, Chase Thompson and John Philbeck are already on it.
26: It's a couple of miles right now, eastbound on the Broken Arrow Expressway.
27: Tough there, merging from two lanes down to one, already becoming stop-and-go traffic.
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4: Three.
7: Israeli Prime Minister Benjamin Netanyahu says a pilot stabbed another pilot and then apparently tried to crash the aircraft carrying dozens of Israelis. Passengers and crew subdued the attacker, and the plane eventually made a safe emergency landing in Saudi Arabia. The episode prompted Israel to scramble warplanes amid concerns about a possible hijacking. Netanyahu says the pilot has been arrested.
4: Two.
7: President Trump says that he and a large group of leaders of AI companies have signed a voluntary accord that will include internal and external reviews of the technology. He's promising, though, that the U.S. government won't limit the development of artificial intelligence. But in recent days, some AI executives are sounding alarms with problems with the technology. On Friday, OpenAI said it would pause the training of its latest model as reports multiply of AI agents going rogue.
4: One.
7: And our top local stories, the weather, showers, thunderstorms, and cooler temperatures are headed this way. Stephen Cobb with the National Weather Service tells KRMG the showers and thunderstorms are beginning to form in central Oklahoma. We're seeing that now, and heavy rainfall should start here around 7 o'clock tonight and again around midnight.
5: Rainfall totals have come down a little bit from what maybe some of our initial estimates were a couple of days ago. But we're still looking at pretty much widespread 1.5 to 2.5 inches of rainfall across much of northeast Oklahoma. Some of the higher end totals when the event is finally over may be in excess of 4 inches.
7: Temperatures will cool down into the 70s, and it's possible we could see them get below 60 degrees.
16: 96.5 KRMG, Tulsa's news, weather, and traffic, is your home for the three big things you need to know.
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8: Good evening, John. Rain and thunder returning to eastern Oklahoma this evening. The strongest storms move in after midnight tonight, and off and on downpours tomorrow, especially in the morning, but some showers and thunder may continue into tomorrow night. We'll be in the 70s through the day tomorrow. Friday, some morning showers, a brisk northeast wind, upper 60s and low 70s for highs. Saturday, mid-70s, decreasing clouds, and mid to upper 70s Sunday and Monday with sunshine. From Fox 23, I'm Chief Meteorologist James Adelot for 96.5 KRMG, Tulsa's news, weather, and traffic.
7: Rain west of us and south of us. Here still pretty dry and warm, 89 degrees at Tulsa's severe weather station.
10: We got a wreck southbound Highway 70, Highway 169, that is, right at the BA. It is slowing down traffic starting at about 21st Street. It's not stopped. It's moving, but very slowly. Eastbound BA is also slow as you approach the Highway 169 interchange starting there at about 41st Street. Of course, Highway 70 is slow starting at 81st Street there in Jenks as you approach the Creek Turnpike, and more slow traffic on eastbound Broken Arrow Expressway starting at 129th East Avenue until you get about North Elm Place, and then traffic moving much better there. 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
6: Trouble that is just now developing. This is on eastbound I-44.
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7: 5:55 now. The KRMG Afternoon News continues. A Fortnite battle bus is getting a bit spookier this Halloween season.
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9: The first major game Halloween event is on the horizon. Fortnite's 2026 for their Fortnite Mares collabs. That includes Freddy Krueger. And it seems a new part of the map.
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9: And in A Difference Without a Distinction, it's the movie version, not the 90s cartoon style.
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9: Internet creepypasta, Slender Man, and multiple animatronics from Five Nights at Freddy's, including Freddy Fazbear. That doesn't necessarily mean that's it for Halloween for the Battle Royale. Last year, they announced Wednesday Addams late into the event. But those are some of the heavy hitters. Eamon Dignam, Fox News.
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2: Still pretty dry. It's 88 in Broken Arrow, 88 at Tulsa Severe Weather Station.
3: We got a wreck southbound Highway 169. It's just south of the BA interchange with Highway 169. It is slowing you down starting at about 21st Street. Traffic isn't stopped, but it is moving very slow. It's also slowing down traffic on eastbound BA between 41st and 169. You'll slow down again on eastbound BA as you head into Broken Arrow starting at about 129th East Avenue. Of course, southbound Highway 75 is slow starting at about 81st Street. And South Memorial going into Bigsby, that's slow south of the Creek Turnpike. From the Rickard Landscaping and Tree Service Traffic Center, I'm Steve Knoll on 96.5 KRMG, Tulsa's news, weather, and traffic.
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6: It's 6 o'clock. I'm John Philbeck with our top local story, and it's the weather. We sure need the rain, but it looks like we're going to get a lot of it over the next two or three days. The city of Tulsa is gearing up for possible flooding, and chief meteorologist James Alot says it's starting tonight.
7: With rain and thunder returning through the evening, tonight and tomorrow, we'll at least have some limited severe weather risk, most likely after midnight, with wind the primary concern. Can't rule out a brief tornado warning or two. It's something we'll be here overnight to watch closely for you. And then rain, most likely around 2 inches average across eastern Oklahoma. The weekend looks good. Sunshine returning by late Saturday.
6: 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If anything turns severe, you'll know right away. KRMG News Time 601.
8: The Tulsa State Fair rolls into town tomorrow. And Tulsa County Sheriff Vic Regalado is telling people to leave their guns at home.
9: Sheriff Regalado tells KRMG there's a no-tolerance policy for guns at the fair.
10: If you do, you will be arrested and charged.
9: The Tulsa County Sheriff's Office is focused on safety, and Regalado says vendors constantly tell him the fair is one of the safest in the country. He is encouraging parents to utilize the wristband program and to have a current picture of the child available in case they get lost. In the past, unruly teens have been an issue, but Regalado gives parents two options.
10: You can come with them as a parent and ensure that they act correctly and safely, or you can keep your kids at home and not bring them to the fair.
9: Kirk McCracken, 96.5 KRMG, Tulsa's news, weather, and traffic.
8: The Wagner County Sheriff's Office is warning parents about a disturbing social media trend using the cat in the hat.
11: They say some posts have threats or harassing images.

0: along with altered or AI-generated images to make it look like the character is near a school, home, or even a community. The sheriff's office says a post meant as a joke can still lead to an investigation. They say parents should remind children to not share threats and report concerning posts to an adult, school official, or the law enforcement. If you believe there is immediate threat, you are asked to call 911 or the Wagner County Sheriff's Office.
1: That's KRMG's and Fox 23's Bailey Coyle reporting. There's big news for Buc-ee's fans.
2: Oklahoma City's Mayor David Holt says the city is in very active conversations with Buc-ee's about the Texas gas station chain's first Oklahoma location. That would be near I-40 and Cimarron Road in West OKC. Holt says infrastructure will be necessary to make that happen, and the work was just approved yesterday by the State Department of Transportation. Mayor Holt did not give a timeline on when we can expect the first Oklahoma Buc-ee's to open. Crystal Kelly, 96.5 KRMG, Tulsa's news, weather, and traffic.
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4: 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The U.S. dollar weakened today against the euro, currently trading at $1.13. Gold finished a day higher at $4,186, up $7. West Texas crude rose $1.04 on the day, closing at $90.42. Brent crude also rose, closing at $103.53. In U.S. equity markets, the NASDAQ climbed and the S&P 500 dipped on Wednesday, but both indexes notched their second straight quarterly gains as softer-than-anticipated inflation readings cooled expectations that the Federal Reserve would raise interest rates in October. In the stock sector watch, two sectors finish up for the day, led by information technology, and nine sectors finish down for the day, with consumer staples trailing all sectors. The Dow Jones closed the day down 443 points at 50,906. This is Brent Suki with the Suki team of Raymond James with a global market update for Wednesday, September 30th.
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9: Rain and storms this evening, tonight, and off and on tomorrow. Temps in the 70s all day tomorrow. Friday morning, some showers in 72. Saturday, 74. Some showers south of Tulsa. And then mid to upper 70s, Sunday and Monday with sun. From Fox 23, I'm Chief Meteorologist James Adelot for 96.5 KRMG, Tulsa's news, weather, and traffic.
3: Rain and cooler temps on the way to the west and to the south of us. Not here yet. We're still 88 at Tulsa Severe Weather Station.
10: Crews are still working. A crash on southbound Highway 169 is just south of the BA. It is slowing down traffic starting at about 31st Street. Of course, Highway 75 is slow. Going through Jenks there, starting just south of West 81st Street. From the Rickard Landscaping and Tree Service Traffic Center, I'm Steve Knoll on 96.5 KRMG, Tulsa's news, weather, and traffic.

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7: All right, thank you, Scott Chad, and thanks to all of you for being with us. 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If you want to join us, Newt Gingrich coming up later today. This is what he's saying, and we'll get into this with him. This may be the hardest election cycle to analyze in my lifetime. And he's a great historian. He's a professor in his heart of hearts. And I have been watching elections since 1956, Dwight Eisenhower, Adlai Stevenson. And yes, with everything I've lived through and studied, I find this campaign frustrating and puzzling at the same time. And he could make the case for a blue tsunami. And he can make the case that Republicans shocked the world. He doesn't know. I don't know. Matt Towery, our friend, we'll get into more details in this as the show unfolds today. Newt will join us at the top of the sometime in the next hour, maybe the third hour today. Anyway, Insider Advantage, they actually polled Minnesota, and they have Michelle Tafoya now in a one-point statistical tie, 46-45, with the lieutenant governor for the U.S. Senate there. You know, is Minnesota a potential pickup? Maybe because of all the corruption that has been discovered there. I think you have to look at that and look at that as a strong possibility. I'm looking, for example, the New York Post today, New York, Bruce Blakeman. You know, he is now saying that I will literally get rid of all income taxes. For example, a single individual in New York making $50,000 a year will pay zero state taxes. And if you're married and your income is $100,000, you would pay zero state taxes. Right now, if you're single, you make $50,000 a year, $2,103 a year. Doesn't sound like a lot, but that's just state taxes. That doesn't include your federal taxes, your FICA taxes, your sales taxes, your hidden taxes, and everything. It's the number one tax state in the country. If you're a married couple, two incomes, you're gonna pay this state $4,201. I mean, it's unbelievable. They're just robbing you blind. Is that the New York that you want? Because that's what's on the ballot. This is what I keep trying to say. You take your worst Republican. They're not supporting Biden, Harris, Mayorkas, open borders. Your worst Republican is not trying to abolish the Department of War and defund it. They're not trying to have open borders, amnesty, no more deportations. They are not looking for a womb to the tomb, cradle to the grave society. They voted for the largest tax cut in history, Democrats' largest tax increase in history. And they're not supporting the shredding of our Constitution. So start with the basics. The big news of the day, and this was terrifying, and what frustrates me, and it does frustrate me, is this radical rise of virulent anti-Semitism, and it's all over the place. You see it worldwide. I am so disgusted with Western European nations that have abandoned their obligations to NATO. They don't want to pay their fair share. They have neglected national security individually as countries, even Great Britain and France and all. Spain is pathetic. I mean, all of these countries, it's really interesting that the Eastern Bloc, former Eastern Bloc countries, are way more in tune with evil and have way more moral clarity than Western European nations. And it's staggering what's happening. And, you know, they didn't have the moral clarity to know that it was an existential threat, a clear and present danger to the world, to allow a nuclear-armed Iran and the mullahs in Iran that chant death to America, death to Israel. You know, what did we learn during Epic Fury? We learned that once again, the world underestimated the Iranians' missile range. They have ballistic missiles that can reach London and Paris. And if they had nuclear weapons, which they were very close to getting, guess what? It would have been a disaster. We went over this yesterday. One of our listeners sent in a great text to Linda or email to Linda that said, hey, you worried about the high price of gasoline, which, by the way, is coming down, and they are going bankrupt, and they're on the verge of a financial collapse. I hope it happens soon so people can factor that into their voting, why you shouldn't have early voting. And anyway, so they're on the verge of collapse. They have no Navy. They have no missile. They have very little in terms of air defense systems. Nothing, so to speak. We control the airwaves over Iran. We can bomb them at will. And then when you have, you know, the rise of anti-Semitism, calls of Congress, college campuses, airways in this country, you know, the radical left, the new woke right, and I don't know where these people are coming from, the people that lie and say, oh, the only reason Donald Trump got involved with Iran is because of Bibi. No, Bibi was a great partner when Western Europe had no moral clarity because they've wasted their money on radical socialism and, you know, climate alarmism, and they're taxing their people to death. So let me tell you what happened. We now have graphic video of a lot of what was going on in this plane today. And, oh, man, it is. You had the co-pilot of this flight from Dubai to Tel Aviv tried to crash this plane, 170 Israelis on board, 174, I believe, total passengers on board, stabbing the pilot, the co-pilot stabbing the pilot. Passengers then, you know, aware of what happened, then got involved in the incident. And, I mean, really, there's one example of heroism after another, but the pilot of the passenger plane was stabbed several times by his co-pilot in the cockpit. And that caused the aircraft to plunge. It was at 34,000 feet. It did drop down to 18,000 feet. It was a Fly Dubai Boeing 737 MAX 8 plane. It was flying to Tel Aviv from the UAE, again, cruising around 34,000 feet. One of the pilots tried to take control in what now Israeli sources are confirming was an attempt at hijacking. One interesting side note that has just developed in the last half hour, the UK Prime Minister, Burnham, says that his government now believes that Iran played a part in the attempt by the suspected terrorists to infiltrate an American airbase. That's that other case we've been following. I mean, why in God's name did they ever let the suspects in that case out on bail? I don't know. And anyway, he's saying that there are strong indications Iran played a part in what happened over the weekend. You know, why is this happening now all at once? I don't know. It does raise my suspicion level dramatically. But you know, amongst great evil, and we're seeing videos being released, and you see incredible heroism of people. We saw this in our own country on 9/11. You see the worst in humanity, and then you see the best in humanity. You know, after this all happened, a lot of the passengers on board, they took action. Very reminiscent, if you remember, 9/11 and that plane, United 93, I believe it was, in a field in Pennsylvania. You know, let's roll Todd Beamer, saving lives because we believe that that plane was headed to the Capitol. At least so that's what intelligence later showed. But anyway, and the fact that some people, if they weren't involved actively in helping to stop this, they were filming it. So we can now see it in great detail. Anyway, we're here during the hijacking of an airplane. At this point, we've subdued the terrorists. You have one passenger saying, begging for help. Blood running down his head, very graphic videos. Blood-drenched pilot, you could tell he's like clinging to his life in the videos that I saw. We're either going to crash or be murdered, another passenger told one of the Israeli news outlets. It was like a terrorist attack in midair. It was a terrorist attack confirmed by Israel. Video footage circulating all over social media reviewed by the AP shows two men on the floor of the plane with bloody wounds. And it looks like they're putting some type of oxygen mask on them. I've watched it a number of times. Two people appear to be providing emergency medical treatment. Two others guard the cockpit. The plane's captain and first officer injured, taken to the hospital when the plane finally landed in Saudi Arabia. They're now back with their loved ones, thank God. And the Prime Minister, Benjamin Netanyahu, who revealed some of the details at this morning's terrifying attempt at hijacking, and citing the passenger who he had spoken to, Netanyahu said, as the plane began to dive, a passenger and crew member managed to break into the cockpit. Other crew members then took over flying the plane. There happened to be two British pilots. Most of the passengers on board were Israeli, but there happened to be two people with knowledge how to fly this airplane, which is, you know, a blessing. And I salute these heroes who showed exceptional resourcefulness and courage. They saved many lives. They prevented a major disaster, said Prime Minister Netanyahu. Earlier, an official confirmed that Israel had scrambled warplanes, fearing that a hijacking was in progress. I mean, that's reminiscent a little bit of 9/11 and Dick Cheney making the decision to put, you know, fighter jets in the sky, you know, with the potential decision in the future that, we have Americans on a commercial airline that's about to crash and kill how many unknown souls on the ground. What do you do? Do you shoot down that plane knowing you're going to kill Americans? Ugh, who wants to be in this position? Earlier, an official confirmed Israel had scrambled these warplanes, fearing this hijacking. The official spoke on the condition of anonymity because the incident was under investigation. Now, one guy whose daughter was on the flight said her daughter told her in a phone call that she could hear someone screaming help. And her daughter said that the plane started to lose control. I mean, you dropped 18,000 feet. I've flown a lot. I've hit pockets of air where you drop. I've flown so much in my life. I think I've experienced everything. The worst is coming in. I remember sweet baby James and I are on a flight looking at each other like this could be it. Landing in New York and coming back from it was later at night. And I mean, the winds were so bad. The minute we landed that airplane, all the airports in the area were shut down. We have Israel's Channel 12. You have passengers telling them they heard shouts from those sitting closer to the front of the plane that heard the altercation between the pilots. And that's when the plane dipped steeply before landing, making an emergency landing in Saudi Arabia. But there are a lot of heroes involved in this. And, you know, the co-pilot of this flight doing this, it is a severe security incident. Obviously, there's terror involved. I'm not sure, you know, I don't know who may be involved in this, who may not, but just whoever it was obviously had an agenda. And then we have people on the airwaves in this country that'll tell you, oh, I feel sorry for people that believe radical Islamic terrorism exists. I'm like, what is wrong with you people? They're saying it. They're acting on it. They're killing innocent people or that don't have the moral clarity to see that a country like Iran, the chance death to Israel, death to America needs to be, you know, neutralized. And we can't, if you're worried about the Strait of Hormuz now, imagine the Strait of Hormuz when the Iranians have a nuclear weapon. You will never be able to control the free flow of oil at market prices in the Middle East at that point, ever. But anyway, this guy was arrested when the plane landed. The people involved in this, all passengers out of harm's way. Prime Minister released in a video statement, thank God. They're all okay. And he ordered tighter security on both Israeli and non-Israeli carriers flying into Israel. And they have some of the strictest security. I've flown into Israel a number of times. Netanyahu's spokesman telling Reuters the wounded pilot covered with blood lying on the floor had clicked open the release on the cockpit door. Second set of pilots on board who were due to replace the first pair landed the plane. Thank God they were on that plane. Thank God. They descended, you know, 18,000 feet. Oof. And you look at the videos of this. It is chilling. Anyway, thank God everyone's okay. But, you know, you can never let your guard down. That's what it comes down to. You know, this is everyday life for the people of Israel. You know, they are fighting for their survival. You have people sworn to their destruction. Hamas calls for the destruction. You know, in our country, you know, Hassan Piker joining in from the river to the sea, blah, blah, blah, blah, blah, blah, blah. It's terrible. And where does this hatred come from? I don't know. But there are those of us that stand with Israel and their right to self-determination, their right to their homeland and not to live under constant terrorist threats. They're fighting for their very survival every day. That's where our friends and our partnership with the International Fellowship of Christians and Jews comes in, by the way. And we're nearly at the third anniversary of the October 7th terror attacks. And there are churches and synagogues and universities and communities that are standing with Israel, supporting the IFCJ. IFCJ on the ground, providing humanitarian assistance, food, water, shelter, you name it, clothing, medications. They have mobile medical clinics for the elderly. You know, these churches, synagogues, universities planting Israeli flags to show that Israel's not alone in their fight against radical Islamism. Anyway, please help them out. They need your support so this great humanitarian assistance can continue. 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It's joinfof.org. 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
7: Batavia, Illinois, 2:40 in the morning. 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He never met the woman in Batavia. Now, he saw her on social media. 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
7: By the way, Prime Minister Netanyahu will join us on Hannity tonight, 9 Eastern on the Fox News Channel. We'll get his take. I know he has had time to spend with some of the heroes that were aboard this Boeing that this attempted hijacking took place. The attacker has been taken into custody when the flight landed in Saudi Arabia. Yes, there are injured people, obviously the pilot of the plane. And I believe the co-pilot that began the stabbing, and then some of the passengers were bleeding pretty profusely in some of the videos that I saw. But anyway, the pilot was stabbed, tried to crash the plane, everyone on board, and the passenger and the crew, the replacement pilots, broke into the cockpit and were able to choke this guy out and take back control of the airplane after it plunged 18,000 feet. I mean, you talk about a harrowing experience. This is it. Doesn't get any scarier than that. Well, full coverage of that. We got Newt Gingrich coming up. We have much, much more. All the other news of the day, 800-941-SHAWN. Also, our number if you want to call.
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0: News. I'm Tom Rigotti. The last U.S. troops quietly left Iraq today. Fox's Jennifer Griffin reports.
1: The U.S. withdrew its troops from Iraq in 2011, only to have to return 3 years later to fight ISIS. President Trump praised the withdrawal, but former U.S. military commanders who fought in Iraq worry it is a reward to Iran, whose Shia militias have attacked U.S. forces 600 times.
0: Police say the man who shot three co-workers at a company in Manassas, Virginia, has committed suicide.
2: Manassas Police Chief Doug Keene says Marvin Grant fled after shooting three co-workers at United Rentals where he worked.
3: Mr. Grant came to work this morning, made a statement to a co-worker that three people are going to die. He then produced a handgun and began shooting.
2: Three employees shot were taken to hospitals and two have since died. The other was in stable condition.
0: That's Fox's Jessica Rosenthal. 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
4: Rain and thunder likely as we head through the evening, overnight tonight, and off and on through the day tomorrow. 77 tomorrow. Friday, 72. Some showers in the morning and a northeast wind. Saturday, 74. Showers south of Tulsa in the morning and mid-70s and sun Sunday and Monday. From Fox 23, I'm Chief Meteorologist James Edelott for 96.5 KRMG, Tulsa's news, weather, and traffic.
3: Currently, we have rain to the south and west of us. It's 89 degrees. In Tulsa. I'm Rodney Lay on 96.5 KRMG, Tulsa's news, weather, and traffic.

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1: All right, 25 now till the top of the hour. 800-941-Sean is our number. You want to be a part of the program. By the way, the former head of the Mossad is going to join us later in the program today to talk about what happened with this attempted hijacking and crashing of this jetliner. 174 people total on board. 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We have been trying to point out to all of you in this audience the urgency of the moment. And I'm not going to be too repetitive. I'm just going to say that there's not a Republican out there. And there's a time and place for primary. There's a time and place to be, you know, angry and try to get better candidates. There is. It's called a primary. And we had many people primaried and many incumbents lost all the way from Indiana to Texas to Louisiana and around the country. But now you're stuck with a binary choice here. You can choose one way or the other. There's no in between. And I am just telling you, like I'm looking at the Ohio Senate race. It is neck and neck. You cannot allow Sherrod Brown back in the U.S. Senate. Sherrod Brown will vote with the radicals that now dominate the radicalized Democratic Party, the Democratic Socialists of America Party. He will be a rubber stamp for them. Just like John Ossoff will, just like Roy Cooper will, just like Abdul El Sayed, he will be instantaneously one of the leaders in this new radicalized party. He will join the likes of AOC, Grandpa Bernie, Pocahontas, Mamdani, the squad. They dominate the party. And every other Democrat is afraid of them. That's why you think, well, Sherrod Brown isn't running on those things. He's trying to sound more. Well, every candidate's trying to do this. They're all, you know, they're so radicalized. I'm told there's going to be a tape of Telefrico coming out where he even admits. No, I'm just saying that for the election. And I'll be with you guys right after the election. What does that mean? They have adopted the strategy of lying to the people in their states. You got a Kansas Senate candidate going up against Roger Marshall, you know, some mega church pastor guy. I love biblical grounds. If I hear Telefrico tell me, well, I base my decision on co-pays and free Medicare on biblical grounds. Well, on biblical grounds, I'll take the words of Jesus at face value when he taught his disciples to pray the Lord's Prayer, our Father who art in heaven, not our non-binary who art in heaven. I'll take it that the Bible in the book of Genesis, you know, talks about God, the Father, Father God, in the throne, sits on top of the throne, creator of heaven and earth, who sent his only begotten son, the Lord Jesus, to help us reconcile with the Father by being the ultimate sacrifice, and that God the Father created man and woman, not six genders. Well, my math was wrong. I didn't mean that after defending it for months on end. Or that a welcome mat at the Southern. Well, I didn't really mean a welcome mat. I mean a hello, maybe a greeting party. I don't know. or, you know, the men in champion the rights of biological men to play women's sports, and the idea that all trans people should have access to abortion. This is Texas. Oh, okay. Biological men should have access to abortion. Let me wrap my crazy mind around that insanity, because biological men cannot have children. And then, of course, Abdul El-Sayed. You know, then we got the shenanigans in Alaska with Dan Sullivan. Then you got the crazy pastor in Kansas that wants the people of Kansas, a cattle state, to repent of eating meat and driving their car. Just like Telefrico is running a vegan campaign, and Telefrico doesn't believe in drilling and energy dominance in an oil state. I don't know what to tell everybody here, but it's going to be one side or the other is going to win in this. And, you know, this is where, you know, I really want to delve into this deeper with Newt Gingrich, because I think he's right. By the way, there's one interesting piece of polling today, and that is Matt Towery, Insider Advantage, our friend, polled the Senate race in Minnesota, and Michelle Tafoya is within reach of winning in that state. I think the whole Somali corruption thing and tampon Tim Walz and free college education for illegals that he wants, you know, taxpayer-funded, you know, college for illegals, and then he wants, of course, then he frees this guy convicted and pardons a illegal immigrant of convicted of raping repeatedly a 10-year-old girl. What the hell has happened in Minnesota? Looks like the people of Minnesota might be waking up. I didn't have Minnesota on my radar until I saw this poll. And Matt Towery is one of the few pollsters I trust. So that would mean that is a one-point race for Michelle Tafoya in the great state of Minnesota. It would be about time. It's time, Minnesota. You know, see if you can pull this thing out. I don't think anybody can tell you with any degree of accuracy how this is all going to play out. I don't believe that. And I've been telling you that. And that's why I'm urging all of you, the psychology that I'm urging you all to take into this important midterm in 34 days, is that your vote for your congressman or woman, your senator, your gubernatorial candidate, that you have to assume is going to be the deciding vote. And if you think you're in a safe state, my free state of Florida, I am going to vote in the free state of Florida. I am voting for Byron Donalds for governor. I am voting for Ashley Moody for senator and James Uthmeyer for the attorney general of this state. And I'm urging everyone in Florida, don't take it for granted. I'm urging my friends in Texas to reelect a great governor that you have, Greg Abbott, and to put Ken Paxton, who will be a reliable conservative vote, into the U.S. Senate over this nutcase that does not reflect the values of the people of Texas, and is even on tape, apparently, I'm told, my sources, saying that he doesn't mean what he's saying now by backing off his positions. This is the AOC strategy of, oh, that's crazy woke 1.0. So now we're just going to lie to people. That's the strategy of Abigail Spanberger. You know, she's doing things she'd never campaigned on. And that's what makes this so hard to understand. The other thing that's making it hard to understand is the polling has been atrocious. You know, that's why I'll quote Matt Towery, because he has such a good track record. I'll quote Robert Cahaly. I'll quote Rasmussen and John McLaughlin, but that's about it. But he says in his newsletter today, this is the hardest election cycle in my lifetime to analyze. Or I could make the case. He even says in this, I can make a case for a blue tsunami. High gas prices, diesel prices, endless, inadequately explained war, intense dislike of President Trump by a great majority of Democrats. That's I can make that argument if I want to. On the other hand, you know, Republicans, you know, look at what Donald Trump has accomplished, even if you don't like some of the Republicans. The border is really now closed. The border is secure. There's no Republican that wants to defund, dismantle the police, abolish bail laws, etc. There's not one Republican, you know, that doesn't support closed borders and legal immigration. You know, Republicans voted for the largest tax cut in American history. Democrats voted for the largest tax increase in American history. We know that Republicans will vote for better judges than the activist judges. They're not going to pack the courts, eliminate the Senate. They're not going to prevent you from voting for president in the future. They're not going to defund the Department of War. So start with what they're not going to do. They believe in law and order, funding our police. They don't want to abolish prisons. They don't want to abolish bail, which is what Democrats are actually running on. They don't want biological men and women sports. So this becomes a very simple choice election moment for everybody. And if you're looking for perfection, I can't help you, because there's not the perfect. The perfect doesn't exist. Anyway, so, you know, you can look at all of this, and I'm just telling you, we've got an opportunity here to shock the world. But I'm going to tell you what it's going to take. Republicans in Maine, you better get out and vote for Susan Collins, because when she's with Republicans on judges and important issues and taxes and border security, it matters. And this idiot, Troy Jackson, is Graham Plattner 2.0, the guy with the vile temper, according to people. Then you got Abdul Al-Sayed. Do I need to really go through this in any detail? You know, then you've got the phony Sherrod Brown in Ohio. The Buckeye State, what is going on there? You know, please, the people in Ohio, I love you. I love Ohio. Sean Hannity, you're a great American. God bless you. God bless America. I want a full report. You've got to prevent Sherrod Brown. Sherrod Brown will vote with the AOC, Schumer, Bernie, Pocahontas wing every single time. And it won't even question it. Won't even care. And you'll be stuck with him for 6 long years. Bad idea. And if there's things you don't like, okay, well, at least with Republicans, you're not going to get crazy. You're just not. Elections, and Newt makes it, they're not determined by turnout. I mean, they're not determined by polls. It's determined by turnout. You know, and he brought up a point about John Engler. You might recall John Engler. He was a good guy. I liked him a lot. He was 19 points behind the incumbent Democrat governor on a Saturday. He won decisively 3 days later. If you look at what was supposed to happen in Wisconsin with Francesca Hong, whatever her name is, and Abdul El-Sayed was supposed to win by 20. Francesca was supposed to win by 30, between 20 and 30. She lost by 3,000. El-Sayed barely hung on by a point. The polling's been atrocious. You know, we're now seeing the benefits of the Trump economy kick in. Atlanta Fed, 5.1% GDP growth, third quarter. You know, the least amount of poverty in American history, largest median income in American history, 80 plus stock market records. And a good point made by one of our listeners yesterday, that if you're so concerned about the price of gas, and I am too, and it does piss me off, but I do like the fact that we're doing the right thing for our children and grandchildren. And you'd have gas prices high in perpetuity, because you'd never have the free flow of oil at market prices ever again. With the Democrats, you never have it. Wouldn't exist if they had their way. It's pretty unbelievable. You know, but you will be paying for other kids. Let's see, government healthy food, government daycare. They do such a good job with government schools now. You will be paying for government guaranteed jobs and government guaranteed salaries and government guaranteed retirement and government guaranteed healthy food and health care. You're going to have that. You know, you're never going to have integrity in elections, and they will open the borders again. But in the process, they will shred your Constitution. They will shred it. Just, do you ever see a paper shredder? That's what they're going to do. So, you know, I give you this as fair warning. Wall Street Journal, Middle East oil experts rebound because the Iranian chokehold on the Strait of Hormuz has broken down. We are breaking them down economically. It actually, what Bessent predicted, is working. It's all happening. And the left is going crazy. You have New York City banking giant Morgan Stanley opening new operations in their hub, operations hub in Dallas, Texas, which Senator Kirsten Gillibrand, just like Chuck Schumer, supports this lunatic Abdul El-Sayed, apparently went to a Bronx mosque, according to the Washington Free Beacon headline. Dons a hijab at a Bronx mosque alongside a cleric that praises Hamas and Osama bin Laden's mentor in an under-the-radar visit. That is what your modern liberal leftist Democratic Party is and has become. You don't want to vote in 34 days? You don't think it's important? Okay. 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
7: The passengers took action. I'm Lisa Lacera, Fox News. After the co-pilot of a Fly Dubai jet bound for Tel Aviv attacked the captain, repeatedly stabbing him, the jet took a dive as people broke down the cockpit door. The
8: authorities trying to figure out not only why this pilot decided to attack the captain of this plane, but also what were the intentions behind it. But obviously a very emotional day for many of the people who were on board that plane, some even saying at one point there, they thought they were going to lose their lives. Crowds, though, tonight showing up to Ben-Gurion Airport to welcome everyone back to Israel, including Prime Minister Benjamin Netanyahu. He met with one passenger still covered in blood who was said to be one of the people who bravely rushed into the cockpit to help restore order.
7: Fox's Jeff Paul in Tel Aviv. President Trump says he spoke with Israeli Prime Minister Netanyahu after the incident. He said a plumber was the first one in the cockpit, and he was able to subdue the co-pilot. He said he then knew to pull up the stick, leveling the plane, because he's a fan of the TV show Air Disasters.
9: This is the craziest thing. And then shortly thereafter, the pilots, you know, were there in case they have emergency pilots on these planes, and the security guys, but they were in the back of the plane. They came up, they took over the plane.
7: Fly Dubai has suspended all flights to Israel while an investigation continues. The Supreme Court has overturned a last-minute stay of the execution of Krista Pike. Pike, now 50, and her boyfriend were convicted of the 1995 stabbing and beating of 19-year-old Colleen Slemmer, their classmate at a job training facility in Knoxville. The case gained national attention at the time because a pentagram was carved into Slemmer's body and other elements of the murder stoked fears of Satan worship during what was known as the Satanic Panic of the 80s and the 90s. 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